0: Stormy Mother's Day in South Central U.S. Hail, flooding, and damaging winds are in the forecast through Monday from Texas to Mississippi. 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
1: From the Fox 45 Weather Authority team, I'm meteorologist Justin Chambers. Not too bad for your Mother's Day Sunday with temperatures warmer, highs in the upper 70s, even a few lower 80s. Tracking the potential of a couple of isolated thunderstorms Sunday afternoon into the evening time, cooler with rain showers on Monday. From the Fox 45 Weather Authority, I'm meteorologist Justin Chambers for Talk Radio 680 WCBM.
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7: Welcome. It is Verdict with Senator Ted Cruz, Ben Ferguson with you. And if you're listening on the radio, it is so nice to have you with us wherever you are around the country. Senator, we've got a lot to talk about on this week's show, including some shocking news involves FBI raids, on top of the fact that the DOJ has launched a federal probe into America's worst Soros DA over preferential treatment for illegal immigrants, plural.
8: Well, we have corruption in Virginia, Soros DAs. We have the head of the Virginia Senate being raided by the FBI for corruption. We also have, extraordinarily enough, a Democratic member of the House trying to smuggle fuel into communist Cuba because she supports the communist over the United States of America. We're also going to discuss, I had a chance to visit Neuralink, an incredible company in Texas that is literally doing science fiction. But before all of that, Ben, I want to take a moment to say thank you to our incredible listeners and viewers, everyone on the radio, everyone on the podcast, everyone watching on YouTube. Look, we do this show 3 days a week, and it's a lot of hours. It's right now 11:48 p.m. We do it late at night. And there are times when I'm tired. And there are times when Ben is, frankly, dysfunctional and hiccuping like a sick leper on the road to Damascus.
7: Yes, yes, yes. So for people that miss, let's just be clear about where you're going with this. So I have got a back injury. They gave me some medicine. It gave me the hiccups as one of the side effects. And in the last show, I got the hiccups. I just could not get rid of them all day. By the way, I didn't go to bed till.
8: But by the way, for an audio podcast, for an audio podcast or a radio show, having the host go like every 12 seconds.
7: Yeah.
8: I'm just saying for an ordinary listener, that would be annoying. But I want to take the moment to thank our listeners. Because they endured it, and Ben, can you read like some of the comments the listeners made? Because they embrace you, they love you.
7: Yeah, my phone stopped working. There was lots of thoughts and prayers, and there was some dearest Ben. You gave me the best slow creeping smile I've ever had. I've had in a while. That was what one of them said. I did have a little brandy. You were so committed. See, there you go. I am committed to the show, Senator. Even with the hiccups, I power through to fight the commies every day. So the other, I will say, the number of
8: ideas, to be clear, man, was
7: impressive.
8: I, for one, I'm not sure it was about a back injury. I just think you were hammered and hiccuping because you had like 92 beers that night.
7: I
8: have no basis in fact. I just figured I'd say that because it's fun.
7: Yeah, cause it's fun. I do appreciate all the Verdict listeners who sent in and made sure that I had every possible hiccup remedy in the history of mankind. So they're committed listeners that gave
8: By
7: me,
8: the way,
7: Senator, if you ever get the hiccup.
8: Heard last time, I told Ben my father's rule.
7: Yeah.
8: Which is in 87 years in life, he has never hiccuped twice. And I gotta say, I love my dad, but he's not a terribly, shall we say, understanding soul.
7: They're

0: There you go.
1: And he really does. I've hiccuped twice, and he really does view it as a fundamental moral failing. Not saying anything, Ben. I'm just saying that's my dad's worldview.
0: I did, true story, I did go to bed after 4 a.m. because I could not get them to stop. It was that long.
1: Are you serious? Okay, that sucks. I'm sorry, man.
0: It was 4 hours straight before the show, then they went away, then they started halfway through the show, and then literally I could not go to bed until about 4:15.
1: Okay, that's a nightmare. All right, let's talk about something worse. Let's talk about commie prosecutors in Virginia. I want to read to you a press release from the Department of Justice.
0: Hold on, before we get to that, I got to ask you a question. 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All right, now back to your press conference and everything that we've got in detail on this story.
1: Press release from the Department of Justice. Justice Department notifies Fairfax County, Virginia Commonwealth's attorney of investigation into his plea bargaining, charging decisions, and sentencing policy. Today, the Justice Department notified the Fairfax County, Virginia Commonwealth's attorney, Steve Descano, of the initiation of a federal investigation into the Commonwealth's attorney's plea bargaining, charging decisions, and sentencing policy. The Justice Department's Civil Rights Division will investigate whether the office of the Fairfax Commonwealth's attorney discriminated against United States citizens by offering preferential treatment only to illegal alien criminal defendants. Now stop for a second. How is this possible? What kind of prosecutor that says, given every criminal defendant in front of us, let's discriminate against U.S. citizens and let's favor illegal aliens? Well, that is in fact what is happening in Northern Virginia.
0: It's not only happening, but I think when you look at the reach, what you realize is George Soros understood that he was going to be able to buy access to power.
1: Yes.
0: He was going to be able to then use those individuals however he wanted to because he's the one that got them elected. And that meant going easy on the people that he said, regardless of what the law says, are the actual criminal illegal immigrants, including if they are committing heinous crimes. If he says, you let them go, you look the other way, I'm the one that got you elected. Apparently, that's exactly what happened in this scenario.
1: Well, let me go through the facts. And there's an article written by Tim Carney entitled Steve Descano, America's Worst Prosecutor. Here's what it says. Murderers, rapists, perverts, and pimps. These are the folks served by Fairfax County Prosecutor Steve Descano, the George Soros-funded Commonwealth attorney for the suburban county of 1 million, has openly stated he won't enforce the law when it clashes with his ideology. The results have been ugly. Richard Cox was already a serial sex offender when he exposed himself in a women's locker room in Fairfax. But Descano let him go, and he proceeded to expose himself in a high school girl's locker room.
0: We're going to pause there because we got to take a hard break. We're going to come back. We're going to continue this story. It is truly unbelievable. You're listening to Verdict with Senator Ted Cruz, Ben Ferguson with you. Don't forget, we do this show as a podcast. If you're listening on the radio, 3 days a week. So make sure you grab it wherever you get your podcast. We'll be right back after this.

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11: 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It is Verdict with Senator Ted Cruz, Ben Ferguson with you. 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And you can also watch the majority of the shows we do on YouTube as well, so grab us there. All right, Senator, if people that just joined us, I want to get back to the DOJ launching this federal probe into one of America's worst Soros DAs over preferential treatment for heinous crimes being committed by illegal immigrants.
12: Well, Steve Descano, who is the elected prosecutor in Fairfax County, I'm reading from our article from Tim Carney that talks about, and I'll continue, Abdul Jalla was arrested more than 30 times, including for malicious wounding, but was repeatedly set free. He is now accused of stabbing Stephanie Mintner to death on February 23rd. Gret Glier was executed in his bed in a calculated assassination. Descano last month let the killer go with an insanity plea. And a Chinese pimp ran a brothel in a residential neighborhood across the street from a school bus stop. While police did everything they could to shut it down, Descano's office dropped the prostitution charges and let the place continue operating until the Republican Attorney General got it shuttered. These are just a few of the stories that illustrate Descano's extreme tolerance of criminals and harm to constituents. Descano is in office because of left-wing billionaire George Soros. Descano was first elected as Fairfax County's Commonwealth Attorney in 2019 when he knocked off the incumbent, Raymond Morrow, in the Democrat primary, winning by 1,500 votes in a low turnout election. Descano raised about $1 million between the primary and the general election, a shocking amount for a down ballot county race. About two-thirds of his cash came from two Soros-funded organizations, the Justice and Public Safety PAC and the New Virginia Majority PAC. This is a pattern. It's a pattern over and over again. George Soros and the radical leftists, the Marxists, then, they've discovered a vulnerability in our democracy, in our constitutional republic, which is they can elect what are now called Soros DAs. And these are DAs that make the decision, we're going to release murderers. We're going to release rapists. We're going to release violent criminals. You know, you think about it. Virtually every Democrat in the Senate has voted repeatedly in favor of abolishing the police. That is a radical and nutty idea. 5 years ago, if you asked any person in your favor of abolishing the police, people would say, no, that's crazy. Well, today's Democrat Party, that is now mainstream. There are two ways you abolish the police. One, you cut off the funding and shut down the police. And we've seen Democrat cities do that, from New York City to Minneapolis to, sadly, Austin, Texas, and our home state of Texas. But the second way you abolish the police is you elect a Soros DA. You flood millions of dollars from George Soros. You elect a DA. And by the way, the police cannot enforce the law if the DA will not prosecute. Doesn't do any good for the police to arrest someone if the DA says, you know what, we're going to let these violent criminals go. And so now you've got the Department of Justice going after this elected Soros DA for giving sweetheart deals to illegal immigrants and favoring illegal immigrants over U.S. citizens. It is shocking, and the most shocking thing is it's not shocking. That is, look, I think George Soros and his team of cronies have discovered a vulnerability in our Democrat society, and we need to fight back against this.
11: How do you fight back against this? I mean, when you see the deals that are being made, I think every American should be outraged over this. Illegal immigrants should not be able to walk away from the laws that they're breaking, but American citizens be held accountable for breaking those same laws. But if you, as you mentioned, if you have a DA that decides to do this, what are our options after that? And when you look into this investigation, I gotta say, this can't be just happening in one place. It's probably happening by activist DAs all over the country if this is the kickback that, in essence, Soros was guaranteeing himself.
12: Yeah, the way you do it is you do what we're doing right now. You shine a light on it. You go defeat them in elections. You go run candidates against them. You go run and say, let me say a radical idea. Violent criminals should be in jail. Let me give you some facts about Fairfax County DA Steve Descano. He reduced rape, which is normally punishable by up to life in prison, to misdemeanor assault, 90 days suspended sentence, no jail.
11: Wow.
12: He dropped gun possession by illegal alien to brandishing. The result of it is he is released over and over again violent criminals and violent criminal illegal aliens. But I'll tell you, Virginia's having a tough week because not only do they have a radical DA who the Department of Justice is now investigating, but the head of the top Democrat in the state legislature, this extremely left-wing Democrat, Virginia Senate President pro tempore Louise Lucas, has now had her offices raided by the FBI, raided by the FBI for corruption. The FBI has executed court-authorized federal search warrant in Portsmouth, Virginia, an FBI spokesperson told the Washington Examiner, adding there's no threat to public safety. This is an ongoing investigation. Now, what is the investigation? By the way, this particular left-wing Democrat, she was the leading author of Virginia's Democrat gerrymander that took their 6-5 Democrat majority in the congressional delegation and drove it to 10-1. And by the way, this particular Democrat was particularly mad at me. So when I pointed out that this was a corruption of democracy to take a state where nearly half of the citizens voted for Donald Trump and to gerrymander it so that 10 seats would be Democrat, one would be Republican, she responded, blasting me. She said, you all started it, blasting me. We effing finished it. Well, I got to say right now, she's being prosecuted for corruption, in particular favoring marijuana distribution locations.
11: Yeah.
12: It's an investigation examining possible corruption and bribery related to marijuana dispensary businesses. And this is a bad, bad week for left-wing radical Democrats in Virginia.
11: Yeah, amen to that. We'll take a very quick break. We'll come back. We've got a lot more coming up. Don't forget, you can download Verdict with Ted Cruz wherever you get your podcasts, as we do this show as a podcast Monday, Wednesday, and Friday. So hit that subscribe or auto download button so you don't miss an episode. Much more coming up. It's Verdict with Ted Cruz, Ben Ferguson with you right after this.
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20: President Trump is rejecting Iran's response to a U.S. proposal to end the war. In a post on Truth Social, the president said he had read the response from Iran's so-called representatives, calling it totally unacceptable. Iranian state media reported that the response had been sent to mediators in Pakistan. This comes after the president said in an earlier social media post that Iran has been playing games with the U.S. and the rest of the world for 47 years. Health officials are evacuating passengers from a cruise ship in the Canary Islands after a deadly hantavirus outbreak. Spanish authorities say the Honduras cruise ship arrived in Tenerife early Sunday. 17 Americans were among the 100 passengers being escorted off the ship by medical personnel. The American passengers are being flown to Nebraska on a charter flight. This is SRN News.
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22: From the Fox 45 Weather Authority team, I'm meteorologist Justin Chambers. Temperatures will be warmer for your Mother's Day Sunday. Highs in the upper 70s. Could see a couple of pop-up showers and thunderstorms, especially as we get later into the afternoon and evening time. Definitely trending cooler early into the week. We'll see a lot of cloud cover around showers on Monday morning, then clearing out by the afternoon, but highs only in the 60s, eventually warming up toward the end of the week. From the Fox 45 Weather Authority, I'm meteorologist Justin Chambers for Talk Radio 680 WCBM.
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27: 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Maryland has the dumbest governor in America.
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5: 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He's attacked you. He called you the foul-mouthed governor of Maryland who fraudulently stated that he received military medals. He's doing a terrible job on the rebuilding of the Francis Scott Key Bridge.
6: Gentlemen, what brings me to my next point. Don't smoke crack. I'm out of touch.
12: Too many elected Democrats in Congress hate America and actively, aggressively, and enthusiastically support the communist enemies of America. Now, as I say that, listen, as someone who loves our country, I hate saying those words. I don't want them to be true. I want you to listen to the words of Pramila Jayapal, who is a left-wing, progressive, communist member of the Democrat Party from Washington. Listen to what she had to say about what she's been doing lately.
7: In January, Trump issued an executive order threatening tariffs on any country supplying fuel to Cuba. This was this January, just a few months ago. And oil shipments from Venezuela, that's where Cuba had been getting its oil, were halted after the U.S. operations to kidnap Nicolas Maduro. Since January, only one Russian tanker of oil has made it to Cuba. In fact, it landed just a couple of days before I landed. And one tanker has enough oil basically for 10 to 14 days of Cuba's oil needs. So it's a very limited amount of time. Now, Russia has said they're going to send another tanker. I was in conversations with the ambassadors from Mexico and some other places, and I know other countries in Latin America are trying to figure out how to get oil there. But it is a crisis beyond imagination. Just this past Friday, on May 1st, Trump signed a broad executive order that widens sanctions and allows for new penalties similar to what we have for Iran and Russia against foreign banks and firms that are dealing with Cuba, and it also reinforces the ban on U.S. tourism. I have called these sanctions an economic bombing of the infrastructure of Cuba. It is illegal, it is against the law, we've been talking about this in Iran, obviously, to bomb the infrastructure of any country. That is against international law. This is essentially doing the same thing. It is bombing the infrastructure of Cuba with economic sanctions that essentially ensure that the infrastructure collapses.
11: There's something interesting that she said there. She kept saying the kidnap of Maduro like it was a crime, Senator. I mean this. Like, whose side is she on? Is it on the side of Maduro and the communists in Cuba? Because the way she said it there, she was saying it like it was a crime what America was doing.
12: So listen. There used to be a rule that politics ends at our water's edge. I like that rule. I liked a time where we said, gosh, Democrats and Republicans will disagree. We'll disagree on how high the top marginal tax rate should be. We'll disagree on some policy questions. But when it comes to defending America, when it comes to standing with American servicemen and women, when it comes to standing up against our enemies, we're going to stand united. Sadly, that is not this world. Representative Jayapal, who I've never met, she's a very, very left wing. She is part of the squad. She is part of AOC and Ilhan Omar and these extremely left wing House members. Look, when she says the kidnapping of Nicolas Maduro, understand Nicolas Maduro was indicted for being a massive narco trafficker. Our FBI came down, executed a legitimate arrest warrant. The Delta Force accompanied them to carry out that arrest warrant. She describes it as the kidnapping. That is language that is identical to what every enemy of America would say. The last I checked, executing a legitimate arrest warrant, Nicolas Maduro, number one, he's a tyrant who's responsible for massive oppression of his people, for murder, for torture, for he has destroyed Venezuela just like Hugo Chavez has. But you know what? That's not what he was indicted for. That's not what he was arrested for. He is a huge narco trafficker, and he has killed thousands of Americans through the drugs he's flooded into this country. And her view is Nicolas Maduro is the victim. It is the evil American government that dared arrest this narco trafficker. So on Cuba, understand, she is unambiguous. She stands with the Cuban communist government. And I will say this. My family was imprisoned and tortured by Cuban communists. I don't take this as cute. I don't take this as fun. I get that she's from Washington State. I get there are a bunch of leftists who snap their fingers at yes, yes, yes, communism is wonderful because they're soft and weak and they hate America. But I got to say, the idea that they're actively trying to smuggle fuel into Cuba because their objective is they want the communist regime in Cuba to stand, to exist, I find infuriating. Look, Ben, did you ever have a chance to meet my Tia Sonia?
11: Yes, I actually did once at an election event.
12: Okay. My Tia Sonia, my aunt, she's my father's kid sister. I adored her. She was an amazing, spectacular person. She passed away earlier this year.
11: Yeah.
12: My nickname, what I've called her my whole life, is my Tia Loca, which is Spanish for crazy aunt. She was a fireball. She died at 82. She lived a wonderful life, a life that I celebrate. She was in Cuba after the revolution. She fought in the Cuban Revolution. She was tortured in Cuban prisons. When she was dying, she lived in Dallas. She was fading away earlier this year. And she was on her deathbed. We all knew she was going. And I told her it was right after Maduro had been arrested. And I told her, I said, Tia, we just arrested Maduro. Cuba's next. Cuba is going to fall. And I got to say, the look of joy in her face. And there are millions of people in America, millions of Cuban Americans, millions of Venezuelan Americans, millions of Chinese Americans and Korean Americans, and everyone who has been a victim of communism, who has understood, listen, Ben, I believe communism is the most evil ideology that the world has ever produced. There's been no ideology in American history and world history that has resulted in more murder, more torture, more slavery, more oppression, more poverty, and more misery than China. And to listen to an elected member of Congress, a leader of the Democrat Party, saying she desperately wants to smuggle fuel in because her objective is to save the communist government in Cuba. I got to say, it would be an amazing thing. I don't know what's going to happen in Cuba, but we have a greater opportunity right now than at any point in my lifetime to see the communist regime fall. And then here's what I want to see happen. I want to see this communist regime fall. I want to see a new government in Cuba that is democratically elected, that is legitimate. That is just two things, that embraces free markets.
11: Yeah.
12: And that wants to be friends with America. And let me tell you what that will look like if that happens. Number one, I would love to see Cuba be this oasis of free enterprise, much like a Singapore or a Hong Kong before China took it over. I think it could be extraordinary. But number two, Cuba has a massive advantage. There are millions of Cuban expats. Cubans who fled Cuba, came to America seeking freedom, who if Cuba had a free market government that was friends with America, would eagerly invest in Cuba. There would be billions of dollars, tens of billions of dollars that would be invested in Cuba. You would see a mass of capital. Cuba is stuck in the dark ages. It's like going to Cuba, and I've never been. I will go to Cuba when we have a free Cuba. I do not wish to go to Cuba under communism. But Cuba, the cars they drive, do you know the cars they drive are from the 1950s?
11: Yeah.
12: It's like the movie, The Land That Time Forgot. When the revolution happened, the cars stopped, the innovation stopped, the food stopped, the misery stopped, the poverty, everything froze in time. And I'll tell you, Cuba has some of the most beautiful beaches on the face of the planet. If we have a free market government that's friends with America, we will see this tourist oasis, billions of dollars flooding into Cuba, and it's just 90 miles off the coast of America. And what befuddles me, I want to ask you this, Ben. Take a minute. Get in the mind of a leftist, Congresswoman Pramila Jayapal. Why would you root for Cuban communists over America?
11: Yeah, you hate this country. It's that simple, and you want this country to be destroyed, and you're part of that team to do it. We'll take a quick break. We'll come right back. It is Verdict with Senator Ted Cruz, Ben Ferguson with you. Don't forget, we do this show Monday, Wednesday, and Friday as a podcast as well, so download Verdict with Ted Cruz each and every day wherever you get your podcast. You can also watch most of the episodes on YouTube as well. We'll take a quick break. Much more coming up right after this.
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37: 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Okay, go ahead.
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11: Welcome back. It is Verdict with Senator Ted Cruz. Ben Ferguson with you as well. It's so nice to have you with us wherever you are around the country. 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All right, Senator, I want to get into, you got to take a tour of Neuralink. And for people that don't know what Neuralink is, number one, explain it to us, what the technology is and where this could be taking us.
12: Well, let me say, our first three stories on today's pod have been a little depressing. Number one, a radical George Soros DA in Virginia favoring illegal immigrants over American citizens, releasing murderers, rapists, violent criminals. That's disturbing. Number two, the lead Democrat, the Virginia Senate, her office is raided by the FBI for corruption concerning FBI or concerning marijuana dispensaries. That's disturbing. Number three, a Democrat member of the House openly supporting communist Cuba, trying to do everything she can to smuggle fuel into Cuba so that the communist regime continues oppressing the people. That's disturbing. This last segment, I don't want you guys to be down. I want to give you a moment of optimism. I want to give you a moment of hope. Today in Austin, Texas, I toured the facilities of Neuralink. Neuralink is a company started by Elon Musk. Elon is a good friend of mine. I know Elon very well. I got to say, Neuralink feels like it's not real. It feels like it's something out of science fiction. I toured their facilities. Their facilities are amazing. Here's what they're doing. They're creating technology that can implant in the human brain to help people who have lost basic abilities, who have lost mobility, who've lost speech, who've lost sight, to turn that around and give them a life again. So, for example, what they do, they have a unit, and it's a unit about the size of a quarter. So it's a little round disc. Most of it is a battery. And what they will do is they will drill a hole in someone's skull about the size of a quarter. They will implant the unit, and there are 128 little filaments, little strands. They are incredibly thin. They're thinner than a strand of hair. They have a robot surgeon that will place each of these 128 strands into different places in the brain where the sort of round quarter-sized piece is being embedded inside the skull. What this will do, so let's take someone with ALS, an incredibly debilitating disease that incapacitates people, makes them unable to move, unable to communicate. What they're able to do, or let's take someone that has a spinal cord injury, that had a horrible accident, broke their spinal cord, and so they're a paraplegic or quadriplegic. They can't walk, they can't move their arms. Neuralink is embedding these units in people's skulls that enable people who are paralyzed to move again. They have all sorts of different mechanisms. So, for example, they have one mechanism they're experimenting with, which is robot arms. Robot arms. So someone, imagine, God forbid, and look, Ben, you and I are blessed, and most of the folks listening are blessed. We have our physical health. Imagine the nightmare of being a quadriplegic, of being unable to move.
11: Yeah, it's
12: awful. Neuralink lets you do is you can think, and just your thoughts can move robot arms, so you can pick things up, you can feed yourself, you can manipulate things, you can have the ability to move. Not only that, for people with ALS or other debilitating diseases, let's say you're unable to speak, Neuralink right now is able to implant the threads in your brain, and you're able to think, and the computer will speak for you. And I watch, they've done a lot of animal experimentation, mostly on sheep, with great success. They've implanted it in 25 human beings, and you have people who are unable to speak, but they think, and a computer will say, I am speaking to you right now. This is me thinking. Can you imagine, look, the madness of feeling imprisoned in a cage in your brain?
0: Yeah.
12: Where your brain is functional, you're smart, you're aware, you're able to think, but your body has shut down. You cannot communicate. Neuralink lets someone communicate. By the way, it also lets them, I saw amazing videos. It lets them control, for example, a computer cursor online so you can draw art. Just thinking, you can control the art and express yourself. I saw one woman who was paralyzed just weeping that she was able to have artistic expression. Another component of it that is amazing, Ben, is people who are blind. People either born blind or say they've had an injury that damaged their eyes or their optic nerve, so they can't see. Neuralink is working on the technology so that you can have a camera see what's in front of you, and they broadcast that image to your brain so you're able to see. That's so this incredible. Is technology that lets people who are paralyzed and crippled move and walk and have their arms and have the ability to engage in the world, that lets people who are blind see, and lets people who cannot speak, speak. It is truly, it's a combination of magic and science fiction, and all of that is happening in our great state of Texas. It is unbelievable innovation.
11: I can't imagine, by the way, how many people could be affected by this in a positive way.
12: Millions.
11: I was going to say, I'm assuming they gave you a briefing on that. So it is in the millions.
12: So they have tens of thousands of people who have signed up for their waiting list. So look, the process, and they talked to me about this. They're doing, like, watching their factory. They're designing these Neuralinks. They have these. So I met with their team, their neurosurgeons. So when they go in for someone, for a human that's going in for the operation, the neurosurgeon will cut someone's the skin away from their scalp, will carve a little hole in their skull about the size of a quarter. And by the way, where they locate it depends on what they're trying to do. So it's one place in the skull if they're trying to do mobility because you're unable to move. It's a different place in the skull if they're trying to do sight. It's a different place in the skull if they're trying to do speech, because there are different parts of the brain that does all that. But the neurosurgeon will cut it open, but then the way they attach 128 tiny little filaments, it's really cool. They built these robots that will just, it's a needle, and it's a tiny thin needle that will place each of these filaments in different spots so that the filaments are in a place to connect with the neurons and to fill the voids that we have. And I will say they expressed frustration that the FDA can be slow. They're in the process of approving. And one of the dynamics, China is rushing to develop this same technology. And China, the approvals are almost instantaneous. And the FDA, it is very, very slow. I'm working to speed this up because, like, the ability to cure disease. Imagine, God forbid, you were Christopher Reeve. You were Superman, incredibly, like, virile, strong person. You get in an accident riding a horse. You break your neck and are paralyzed. Imagine the transformational gift of being able to move again. That's what this technology is doing, and I'm so proud that it's happening in our great state of Texas.
11: It's awesome. Don't forget, we do this show 3 days a week as a podcast, so make sure you stay with us. Hit that subscribe or auto-download button wherever you get your podcasts. And the Senator and I will see you back here on this radio station as well next week. Have a great week.
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6: News this hour from Town Hall. I'm Mary Rose. President Trump is rejecting Iran's response to a U.S. proposal to end the war. In a post on Truth Social, President Trump said he had read the response from Iran's so-called representatives, calling it totally unacceptable. Iranian state media reported that the response had been sent to mediators in Pakistan. This comes after the president said in an earlier social media post that Iran has been playing games with the U.S. and the rest of the world for 47 years. A United Nations body changes in projects on so-called climate change.
7: The UN's Intergovernmental Panel on Climate Change has removed its most extreme and implausible climate scenarios from its new framework, acknowledging that prior projections described what some see as impossible futures. This change has implications for climate policy, including reduced urgency for steep emission cuts by 2030, though media coverage of the shift remains limited.
6: Correspondent Ken Lormand. President Trump's Religious Liberty Commission is preparing to make recommendations after more than a year of hearings. Bob Agnew reports.
8: Commissioners have spoken about their priorities, which largely reflect the conservative, evangelical, and Catholic membership. One idea is to increase avenues for religious expression in public schools and other public settings. Another is making public money more available to religious organizations. And there's a push to allow for religious-based exemptions from some regulations and classroom lessons. Bob Agnew reporting.
6: Health officials are evacuating passengers from a cruise ship in the Canary Islands after a deadly hantavirus outbreak. Spanish authorities said the MV Hondius cruise ship arrived in Tenerife early Sunday. 17 Americans were among the 100 passengers being escorted off the ship by medical personnel. More on these stories at townhall.com.
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6: The British military says an unknown projectile hit a British ship, setting it ablaze off the coast of Qatar.
10: The United Kingdom Maritime Trade Operations Center says Sunday's attack caused a small fire on the bulk carrier. That fire is now extinguished. British maritime officials also say the incident took place about 26 miles northeast of Qatar's capital, Doha. In addition, UK officials say there are no reported casualties.
6: That's correspondent Andrew Stewart reporting. The National Retail Federation is projecting a record amount of spending this Mother's Day, from flowers to spa days to reservations at mom's favorite restaurant. Americans are expected to spend a whopping $38 billion today. About 84% of Americans plan on celebrating, spending roughly $285 on gifts for mom. Breaking news and analysis at townhall.com. Mexico is looking to revive a ball game that goes back 3,400 years.
17: Llama is an ancient Mesoamerican ball game with sacred roots that was nearly erased during the Spanish conquest. Families in Sinaloa, Mexico are keeping the tradition alive. A ver. Near Mazatlan, a group of cousins leap and lunge in a dirt court using only their hips to pass a heavy rubber ball. Maria Herrera and her eldest son are teaching Ulama to her grandchildren. She says the game is like an inheritance from their ancestors. Decades ago, big matches were played during religious events. Authorities and players are working to preserve the game's heritage and introduce it to new generations. I'm Jennifer King.
14: It's shaping up to be.

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4: Central, the Prince of Pico Union, the Czar of Common Sense, the Great Eldersky, Don Lorenzo. Welcome to the program. No victor credits allowed because...

0: go.
1: 888-971-SAGE, 888-971-7243. I am Larry Elder. We are Salem News Channel. President Trump reportedly will resume what he called Operation Project Freedom to ensure navigation through the Strait of Hormuz. He announced it on Monday, then abruptly suspended it on Tuesday. Mr. President, stay the course. The chairman of Trump's Council of Economic Advisers says, quote, the U.S. economy is strong, end of quote. Democrat Minority Leader Hakeem Jeffries doubles down on calling for maximum warfare against Trump. L.A. mayoral candidate Spencer Pratt scored several zingers in last night's debate for Los Angeles mayor. James Carville says there's nothing legit about the Supreme Court. A conservative leader in the U.K. calls out anti-Semitism in Britain. A Democrat congressman brags about trying to get oil to Cuba in defiance of Trump's embargo. Actor-entrepreneur Gwyneth Paltrow, with a net worth of $200 million, complains about the, quote, power of super-rich white dudes, close quote. Did I mention $200 million net worth? This is something that you would think would be in the Babylon Bee. Nurseries in Wales have been told to report, close, racist incidents, close quote, to the police. Whether it's child to parent or parent to child or child to child, you have to report it to the police. You got to stop racism. You got to nip it in the bud. Got to start in nursery schools. All this and more, 888-971-SAGE, 888-971-7243. The president supposedly is considering a deal with Iran, but it was on, then it was off. Unclear whether Iran has agreed to permanently suspend its pursuit of a nuclear bomb. Unclear whether Iran is going to allow us to take out their enriched uranium. Unclear if we do, given they still have the technology and the knowledge, would that do any good if the regime is still in place? These are all the questions, of course, President Trump is considering, particularly given the pressure on him, because the polls show that his popularity has suffered because of the war. You know, I was thinking about this is a regime that apparently has slaughtered 30, 40,000 of its own people, unarmed people in the streets. A regime that has been recruiting soldiers apparently as young as 12 years old, 12-year-old boys. And during the Iraq-Iran war, as we discussed, Iran passed out plastic keys that boys as young as 12 put around their necks as they walked on foot across minefields to clear the mines for troops and for tanks. Hundreds of thousands of young men were apparently used in this effort. Tens of thousands were blown up. They didn't care. And as you know, they put women and children around sites they thought Trump might bomb in order to generate sympathy and hostility against Donald Trump. This is an evil, evil regime. They have been at war against us for 47 years, and there's no reason to believe that it is some sort of deal, that they will stick to it, they will abide by it, that they won't break it. I was reading something the other day about a historian named Christopher Browning. He studied Reserve Police Battalion 101. That was a German police unit involved in mass shootings of Jews in occupied Poland. And he gave an example of a massacre that took place in July

0: 1942. This unit gunning down people. And he said that some became physically ill. Some were asked to be excused. Some could not continue shooting at close range. Others began to drink very heavily afterwards. Some vomited, broke down, but most nevertheless continued participating. Battalion Commander Wilhelm Trapp reportedly offered the men the chance to step aside if they were, quote, not up to the task, close quote, but only a small number did. What's the point? Have any of these IRGC people refused a command to gun down unarmed Iranian protesters in the streets? I haven't heard any reports that anybody has refused of you. They consider them to be infidels. They consider them to be unworthy of living. General Patton said, "The object of war is not to die for your country. The object of war is to get the other poor SOB to die for his country." But what if you're up against an enemy that wants to die for his country, that believes death is a promotion to paradise and reward is 72 brown-eyed versions? What if that's your enemy? What if your enemy couldn't care less about slaughtering his own people, starving his own people, as long as they remained in power? What if your enemy believed that they were mandated by Allah to subjugate the entire world? This is what we're up against. When you have an enemy that embeds itself, as their terror proxies have, in mosques, schools, hospitals, apartment buildings, and then dare you to bomb them, and then accuse you of engaging in genocide. This is why these people cannot get a nuclear weapon. When I hear people complaining about how resilient they are, the head of Germany even said that Iran is, quote, humiliating us, close quote. What he really means is Iran is more than willing to starve its own people, more than willing to kill its own people, more than willing to watch their economy crash and burn in order to defeat the great Satan. So the question is President Trump willing to stay the course and finish the job? And in my opinion, I'm not saying that's his, in my opinion, finishing the job means that no remnants of this hateful, evil regime can remain in power, because if they are, what they've done to the Iranian people so far will probably look like child's play. If they remain in power, they've shut down a waterway, international waterway, jacking up the price of oil. And their hope is, they read the same newspapers you read, they watch the same CNN programs that we watch, and every night as I drive home, I switch over to what I now call BS Now. They called it MS Now, but I now call it BS Now, courtesy of my engineer, Mr. McConnell. "You know, Larry, you ought to call it BS Now." I said, "You know, that's pretty good. I think I'll steal that." He said, "I get 10%. I said, "Can I pay you in crypto?" So I listened to CNN. "We're losing the war. Trump is unhinged. Trump is a fascist. Trump is a dictator. Trump is a Nazi. The Democrats are going to wipe the floor with Republicans in the midterms. Trump is then going to be impeached. He'll be investigated. All of the things he's done that are criminal, that are unlawful, will be exposed." You don't think Iran is watching all this stuff? They are. They know they can't defeat us militarily. They know their navy at the bottom of the ocean. They know their airport, air force has been destroyed. They know their capacity to inflict damage has been severely diminished. They have two cards. One is a straight of Hormuz, and the other is a straight of the left. They know that the left hates this man. And whatever victory, whatever triumph he has will be interpreted in the most negative way, in the most defeatist way. And they hope that this will grind this man down into signing some bogus, stupid Obama-type deal that allows them at some point to get a nuclear weapon that does not have real serious inspections, no-knock inspections, that releases some of the sanctions and keeps them in power so they can go back to what they've done and trying to do for the last 47 years, which is to destroy America, destroy Israel, and eventually destroy the rest of the world unless they were to agree to convert to Islam. This is what we're up against. And Donald Trump, instead of being scorned, should be praised for finally doing something about this, because it's only going to get worse. 888-971-SAGE, 888-971-7243. I am Larry Elder. Do not leave town.
1: Larry will be right back. 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
0: 888-971-SAGE, 888-971-7243. I am Larry Elder. We are Salem News Channel. Mark Thiessen is a former speechwriter for George W. Bush. And he also wrote speeches for former Secretary of Defense Donald Rumsfeld. He's a Fox News contributor. He was talking to one of the hosts on Fox News, John Roberts, number 51.
8: And with the Iranian foreign minister in Beijing, I'm sure they had some conversations about that as well. Fox News contributor Mark Thiessen with me now. He's got a new column out today in the Washington Post titled, Trump Risks Snatching Defeat from the Jaws of Victory. You're offering the president some advice here, including and on X, where you said, here's what Iran sees. After being warned not to, they hit UAE and fired on a U.S. ship, and we didn't respond. Instead, we suspended the Strait of Hormuz mission. They take that as weakness. They don't think Trump is willing to bomb them again. They think they have leverage. He needs to prove them wrong. What would you tell him if you had the
9: opportunity? Exactly right. So look, first of all, let's stipulate that Donald Trump's decision to do this operation is one of the most courageous things an American president has done in my lifetime. No other president. Four presidents said Iran can't have a bomb. Donald Trump's the only one who did anything about it. But how you start a war, how you finish a war is as important as how you start it. And right now, the Iranians are not seeing that Donald Trump has all the cards. They think they have the cards. He started Project Freedom and said, if you fired a U.S. ship or fired U.S. allies, I'm going to blow you off the face of the earth. And they did exactly that. They fired at a U.S. destroyer. They fired at our allies at UAE. And we didn't do anything. And then Marco Rubio announced that Operation Epic Fury is over and we're now under Project Freedom. And then the next day we suspended Project Freedom. So what the Iranians see, looking at it from an Iranian perspective, you see weakness. You see that the president seems to not want to enforce this blockade, that you've got this threat of attacking Gulf oil that is stopping him not only from restarting the war, but also from opening the Strait of Hormuz, and you think that you've got all the cards. Now, they don't have all the cards because Donald Trump can start the campaign again. We've got double the firepower that we had at the start of the war, and he has that cocked and ready to go.
8: They should have none of the cards.
9: They should know they have no cards, but they think they have cards because we're sending signals to them that they have cards.
8: So there's this idea of a memorandum of understanding that might lead to some sort of a peace deal. Here's what Hugh Hewitt wrote about that on X. He said, this would be a terrible deal. I hope the terms of any deal would be significantly stricter. No enrichment ever. Highly enriched uranium to us, stat. No more proxies. Turn on the internet. President Trump never gives up leverage. Why would he start now with Iran on the ropes? And then this from Ari Fleisch. This is a far cry from unconditional surrender.
9: Yeah.
8: You know, there's a certain zigzag quality to where we are in terms of decision making.
9: So Trump is trying to get a deal, and I understand that. But the fact is the Iranians are not going to give him a deal when they're emboldened. They think that they are dictating the pace of play. And so he needs a reset in order to show them who's really in charge. What I would do if I was him is I would finish what he started. Reopen Project Freedom, open up the Strait of Hormuz, and tell the Iranians that if you fire on our Gulf allies and try to target their oil infrastructure, we're going to destroy your oil infrastructure. We're going to blow up Karg Island, which is 96% of their oil goes through Karg Island. If we blow up Karg Island, their economy is destroyed. And then you unleash Israel to start the combat operations again. We take care of the Strait of Hormuz operation. Israel starts targeting their leadership, their energy infrastructure, their military bases, and you finish the job. And then, if they're not willing to capitulate at that point, then you say, okay, we've accomplished our military mission, and now we're going to have a covert op to send arms to the Iranians. President Trump said this week, if the Iranians get guns, they're going to overthrow the regime. So give them the guns. Let them overthrow the regime. The problem that he faces is that all of the accomplishments that he's had in terms of taking down their nuclear capabilities, their military capabilities, are necessarily temporary if this regime remains in power. Because even if he gets a deal, as soon as he's gone, they're going to break it. The only way you guarantee that these stay is if the regime is gone.
8: Yeah, well, and there's no indication that they're about to abdicate at this point.
9: No.
8: All right, Mark, we'll see if the message is received.
9: Thanks.
8: We'll be watching Truth Social.
0: And this is the Energy Secretary Chris Wright about the Strait of Hormuz, number 40.
10: I'm sure you just heard what Mike Wirth said, and I know that obviously you're in touch with all actors around the Strait, and I wonder what you can tell us about security around the Strait. The oil companies are saying that we still need more security. I mean, the president told me that the war is effectively over 2.5 weeks ago, but this morning he put a tweet out saying, look, if they don't do a deal with us, well, then the bombing will resume. What can you tell us about the latest in terms of security in the Strait of Hormuz and what your priorities are this morning?
11: Yeah, Maria, I think what we saw, and certainly what the Iranians saw with Project Freedom, is one way or the other, the United States is going to have free flow of traffic through the Strait of Hormuz. It can be in an agreement with Iran, or it can be without an agreement with Iran. And I think the fear that the United States' military is going to open the strait whether Iran wants it or not made them realize, if that's true, we've got nothing. We have no remaining leverage. Maybe we should get more reasonable and get back to the table with the United States and see what we can get out of this. We're going to have to give up our nuclear program. We're going to have to stop terrorizing the Middle East. Hey, maybe the 90 million people in Iran can find a way to a better life. But the only leverage they have has been impeding flow of traffic through the Straits of Hormuz. And Mike Wirth is right. They've been successful at that so far. But we can change that if we need to do it unilaterally.
0: And about the possibility of a deal, here's what President Trump said, number 33.
12: You're facing an opponent right now in Iran that has refused to submit. You seem optimistic now that you may be closer to a deal. What's different about this moment now than in other moments where a deal has seemed close?
13: Well, why do you say they refuse to submit? You don't know that. You don't know what's going on.
12: They were firing on U.S. ships a few days ago.
13: Yeah, no, a few days ago is a long time ago. You know, in the world of war, a few days ago, no, they want to make a deal badly. And we'll see if we get there. If we get there, they can't have nuclear weapons. You know, it's very simple, but... what's not to submit? So they had a navy with 159 ships, and now every ship is blown to pieces and lying at the bottom of the water. They had an air force, lots of planes, and they don't have any planes. They don't have any anti-aircraft. They don't have any radar left. Their missiles are mostly decimated. They have some. They have probably 18-19%, but not a lot by comparison to what they had. And their leaders are all dead. So I think we won. Now it's only a question of, look, if we left right now Iran, it would take them 20 years to rebuild. You would call that, we're in good shape, right?
14: Fantastic.
13: We're in good shape. And now we're doing well, and we have to get what we have to get. If we don't do that, we'll have to go a big step further. But with that being said, they want to make a deal. We've had very good talks over the last 24 hours. And it's very possible that we'll make a deal.
0: You heard him say, if we leave right now, it'll take them 20 years to rebuild. That's a far cry again from unconditional surrender. I thought the idea was that they would never, ever acquire a nuclear bomb. All of this and more, 888-971-SAGE, 888-971-7243. I am Larry Elder. Do not leave town.
15: Larry will be right back. Stay

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1: With SRN News, I'm Jason Walker. Passengers evacuated from the coronavirus-hit cruise ship, now flying home aboard military and government planes after the vessel was anchored in the Canary Islands. That's where travelers were escorted to shore Sunday by personnel in full-body protective gear. Iran sending its response to the latest U.S. ceasefire proposal via Pakistani mediators, but President Trump quickly rejected it as, quote, totally unacceptable. The remains of a U.S. soldier missing during military exercises in Morocco recovered in the Atlantic Ocean. Army says First Lieutenant Kendrick Lamont Key Jr., a 27-year-old air defense artillery officer, was found by a Moroccan military search team. And the NTSB still gathering information concerning the evacuation of a Frontier Airlines plane that hit a person. SRN News.
2: Patrick was
3: from the Fox 45 Weather Authority team. I'm meteorologist Justin Chambers. Temperatures will be warmer for your Mother's Day Sunday. Highs in the upper 70s. Could see a couple of pop-up showers and thunderstorms, especially as we get later into the afternoon and evening time. Definitely trending cooler early into the week. We'll see a lot of cloud cover around showers on Monday morning, then clearing out by the afternoon, but highs only in the 60s, eventually warming up toward the end of the week. From the Fox 45 Weather Authority, I'm meteorologist Justin Chambers for Talk Radio 680 WCBM.
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13: 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The renewed military operation was about ready to start again, and then Trump decided we're going to do Operation Freedom, which was to help the ships that are stuck in the strait. I hear over 1,000 are. A couple tens of thousands of sailors running out of food, running out of water, and sitting there. The idea was that we were going to open up a route where they could go through, a route that has been swept by mines. And then you had these wonderful press briefing that Marco Rubio did, where he talked about the operation. And he took questions and answers. He was absolutely spectacular, brilliant. And then just hours after that, President Trump announces a suspension because, after all, we're close to a deal. One of our ships was fired on, no response. UAE was attacked, no response. And reportedly, then Saudi Arabia said, all right, no more allowing the use of our bases, no more flying over Saudi airspace, because they were apparently shocked that after UAE was attacked, we didn't do anything. And as Thiessen was saying, Iran views this as weakness. This is not time to, as Maggie Thatcher said, go wobbly. They have been, as I said before, at war against us for a very long time. They, meaning terrorists, Iran, proxies, radical Islam. The hostages were taken, of course, in hell for 444 days. 1979. There was an attack on the World Trade Center in 1993. Remember that one? The goal was to bomb the foundation and then to topple it so it would smash into other buildings, and those buildings would in turn smash into other buildings. That didn't happen. And during the trial, the federal judge talked about the terrorist defendants, said, I've never seen such raw, red hatred in my life. Remember Abu Ghraib? Guards said that the prisoners were literally using their teeth to bite off the steel shackles. That's how determined, that's how hateful they were. Then, of course, 9/11. And they believe that they are on a religious mission. And they believe that eventually America will get wobbly. They could wait out President Trump to the midterms. They watch the same news, as I said before. And their hope is that the Democrats will take over at least one house of our legislature, if not both of them, and begin going after Donald Trump with an unbridled viciousness. Or, if necessary, just wait out President Trump, get another person in, ideally a Democrat, who looked the Iranians in the eye the way the Obama administration did, and cut a deal. A deal that gives them sunset provisions. People don't talk about that. The deal that people like Ben Rhodes, who crafted the deal, goes on TV and still defends it and says Donald Trump tore up the deal. I said to the caller yesterday, didn't tear up anything. He withdrew from the deal. The European signers were still in the deal. Iran remained in the deal for several years. And then they said, well, America has reimposed sanctions, so we're now going to start enriching again. Well, you have no intention of acquiring a nuclear bomb, as you've said over and over again. What difference does it make that sanctions were reimposed, since you had no desire to have a nuclear bomb anyway, right? They're lying. They've always lied. Lying is part of the deal. Lying is an accepted practice. Now, declare your independence from pain. 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
13: 888-971-SAGE, 888-971-7243. I am Larry Elder. We are Salem News Channel about this Project Freedom. Again, Marco Rubio announced it. It was a great press conference. He explained in detail what we were doing. Took Q&A. I thought he was brilliant. And then the next day, President Trump announced a suspension of Operation Project Freedom. Said that we were close to getting a deal. UAE was fired upon. And supposedly UAE was livid that the Americans did not retaliate. Reportedly, the Saudis were shocked. And at that point, said that Trump could no longer use Saudi military bases and we could not fly over Saudi airspace. They expected retaliation and it didn't happen because Trump was apparently pursuing a deal. And the UAE and the other Gulf states were reportedly extremely upset. Felt that they had been misled. Because President Trump reportedly wants a deal. Kind of deal. Supposedly, there's nobody to do a deal with that you can trust. Back and forth on whether or not there's a 20-year moratorium on them enriching uranium as opposed to a never deal, which is what President Trump said at first, pretty consistently saying they can never acquire a nuclear weapon. But reportedly, the deal involved 20 years. Hopefully that's why President Trump did not go through with it. I don't know. Here's what Newt Gingrich said about a possible deal. Number 30.
18: And they're now faced, I think, with a real question of survival. Without military action, without occupying it, without American troops. And I think they may well be prepared to offer remarkable concessions, more than I would have guessed, because they see that over the next 3 or 4 weeks, the writing's on the wall. The test will be whether or not, for example, they're willing to turn over the uranium material they have, that I think is about 1,100 pounds, and get it out of the country. The test will be whether they'll back off on trying to control the Strait of Hormuz. If those two or three things like that are met, President Trump will have had a huge victory at a relatively modest cost without the use of American combat troops on the ground, and it will be remarkable. I think Reagan used to say, trust but verify. I think we have to see, one, what are they really offering in this one page, and two, are there benchmarks of verifying it, of checking it. In the long run, you get what you inspect, not what you expect. And so we have to see what are the benchmarks, what dates are the benchmarks, and what happens. But it would be a remarkable historic achievement if the president can get the kind of deal that some people think may be implied by this one-page memorandum.
13: So even if they get the uranium out, what's this? Stop them from starting again? What's to stop them from resuming their plan to acquire a nuke? What's to stop them if it's the same people in charge? Trump is reeling from the pressure. He is reeling from gas prices now. Nationwide average, $4 here in California, $6. But the underlying economy remains strong. And that is why, in my opinion, President Trump should stay the course. This is the Director of Council of Economic Advisors, Kevin Hassett, number 41.
19: But when I spoke with Treasury Secretary Scott Bessent on Sunday, he also talked about what consumers are doing, and he gets that from the most recent tax day data. Watch this.
20: Maria, 45% of filers during this tax season availed themselves of at least one of those programs. So we had record refunds, and because of the modernization at the IRS, if you filed electronically, we were able to get your refund out in 21 days. So the consumer is very strong. Another aspect of the tax bill is the permanence of full expensing. So companies are coming. Whether it's equipment, factory structures, they are able to write that off in a year. So we're seeing a CapEx boom. The way a CapEx boom works is you have a construction boom that then morphs into factory jobs. So that's very strong. And again, the consumer is very strong. We're in constant touch with the banks and the credit card companies. And they're saying that all quintiles of the distribution group is very strong.
19: So Kevin, what kind of a jobs picture are you expecting for the rest of the year then?
0: Oh, it's going to be very, very strong. And you know, I agree with what the secretary said, but why not add a little color to it, that about 25 million people benefited from no tax on tips. The average benefit was $7,000. About 25 million people benefited from no tax on Social Security. That also was about a $7,000 benefit. They get to deduct $7,000. And so the consumer is really, really firing on all cylinders, just like the corporate sector you're seeing in the earnings reports. And they're doing that because they have so much more money in their pockets. In fact, I had the head of one of the big five banks in my office yesterday going through the credit card data. And just as Secretary Bessent said, credit card spending is through the roof. They're spending more on gasoline, but they're spending more on everything else, too. And so in terms of the jobs picture for the rest of the year, you know, it's really hard to see having the unemployment rate go up, for example. It's probably going to drop a little bit, but it's already very close to full employment. But I think a very healthy, steady jobs picture is what we're going to see. And finally, what you might have noticed about a week ago is that nobody's really losing their job. Nobody's being fired. Initial claims for unemployment insurance were the lowest they've been since the 1960s. One of the lowest numbers is below 200,000, one of the lowest numbers I've ever seen. Just like we get the highest capital spending numbers we've ever seen, we've got the lowest initial claims data for unemployment insurance data as well. So that's what you call a strong economy.
19: Now, we spoke...
13: Yet this man is getting pounded and pounded and pounded every single night on ABC, on NBC, on CBS, on BS Now, on CNN, LA Times, New York Times, on your Yahoo feed, on Facebook, pounded and pounded and pounded. Last 4 years under Biden, average 5% inflation a year, got to 9%. Gas prices, higher than even now. But this man is being pounded.
21: So glad we got the real thing, baby. So glad we got the real thing.
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0: in the last year, Barack Obama really angry twice. Both were off the record times. One profanity laced, where he thought the press was making too much of scandals that he didn't think were scandals. Another where he took us to task for not understanding the limits he has with foreign policy and the way he's dealing with the Middle East and Iraq and Afghanistan. And I don't find him apologetic, but I find him willing to stand up to the press and look him in the eye, even though it was off the record. Just give us hell.
1: Does he have a point?
0: From his point of view, he may, but we cover what we are allowed to cover. And when policy decisions and presidents are inaccessible and don't take questions from the press on a regular basis, I think they get what they reap what they sow.
2: 888-971-SAGE, 888-971-7243. I am Larry Elder. We are Salem News Channel. I played that because that is Ann Compton. She made that comment after she retired from her long career at ABC. She didn't say it while she was there. She said it after she retired. That Obama on two occasions lit into them off the record both times, including one profanity-laced tirade because he, Obama, thought they were making too much out of what he didn't think were scandals. And she said, well, when you don't give us access on a regular basis, you reap what you sow. Two things. The media practically licked Obama to death. They loved him. One journalist said during the 2008 campaign that big-name journalists, when they were covering the campaign of Senator Obama, were mouthing his words because they were so enamored with him. And she said these were big-name reporters, names you would know. She said she was shocked. And she's a left-wing person. They adored him. Still, he felt the coverage was unfair. Second point is this. She said, well, when you are inaccessible, don't take questions on a regular basis. You reap what you sow. Has there ever been a more accessible president than Donald Trump? Ever? Press conferences. Gaggles, as they're called, on Air Force One. As he's on the White House lawn, he takes questions. He has a ceremony. Sign executive order and then take questions. Has there ever been anybody more accessible? So if Obama was angry about the coverage he got, imagine how President Trump feels. He moves the embassy from Tel Aviv to Jerusalem. Something Obama said he would do, didn't do. Economy, rocking and rolling, Trump 1.0. Trump 2.0 secures the border in 30 days. People's income growing faster than inflation. Gets the release of the hostages and the remains. Gets the NATO countries to pay 5% of their GDP when Obama complained they weren't paying too. On and on and on. I'm Larry Elder.
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8: News.
3: news this hour from Town Hall. I'm Jason Walker. Iran sending its response to the latest U.S. ceasefire proposal. President Trump quickly rejecting it as totally unacceptable. Tehran rejected that proposal from the U.S. as amounting to surrender, insisting instead of they should have war reparations from the U.S., full Iranian sovereignty over the Strait of Hormuz, and an end to all sanctions. Russia is accusing Ukraine of violating the U.S. brokered three-day truce.
7: Moscow accusing Kyiv of breaking a U.S. brokered ceasefire Sunday. Russian President Vladimir Putin speaking after his country held a military parade in Moscow marking the defeat of Nazi Germany in World War II. Russia's Ministry of Defense accuses Ukraine of committing more than 1,000 ceasefire violations. President Trump announced Friday that Russia and Ukraine had bowed to his request for a ceasefire running Saturday through Monday to mark Victory Day. Meanwhile, Ukrainian officials said Russian strikes killed at least one and injured more in the past 24 hours, but stopped short of accusing Moscow of breaking the truce. I'm Julie Walker.
3: Well, Democrats search for a plan to counter the Supreme Court's ruling on the Voting Rights Act. Correspondent Ken Lorman reports.
8: Following the Supreme Court's narrowing of Section 2 of the Voting Rights Act in Louisiana versus Cali, Democrats are scrambling to assess mid-decade redistricting strategies as GOP states prepare to redraw maps that could cement Republican control in the South. While some blue and purple states show openness to what many see as gerrymandering, constitutional and legislative obstacles make widespread Democratic gains unlikely. Ken Lorman reporting.
3: And more on these stories at townhall.com.
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3: A debate over how to make taxation across Europe more fair. Here's John Scott.
10: A report on taxation from the European Union drawing criticism as it calls for higher taxes on wealth, even as it admits Europe is losing millionaires and billionaires. The report proposes new taxes on capital gains, unrealized gains, inheritance, and even an exit tax for those who leave. Critics say the plan ignores a key issue. High tax rates may already be driving wealth out of Europe, not fixing inequality. John Scott reporting.
3: World's largest oil company, Aramco, reporting a 25% jump in first quarter profits amid tight global oil supplies. Company shifted some of its shipments to a pipeline that avoids the disrupted Strait of Hormuz. Aramco says its east-west pipeline, which runs through Saudi Arabia, now at full capacity. Breaking news and analysis, townhall.com. Now, the Pentagon has begun releasing files on UFOs.
11: The files feature intriguing sightings, such as a bright object making 90-degree turns over Kazakhstan, and Buzz Aldrin observing a light source during Apollo 11. The release aims to promote transparency, though experts warn the videos can be misinterpreted. Some members of Congress are pushing for further disclosures, while the Pentagon's recent report found no evidence of alien technology. President Trump says in a post on Truth Social, the release of the files allows people to decide for themselves what's going on. Bob Agner reporting.
3: A new government data shows now older Americans control the majority of the nation's wealth. Baby boomers hold 51% of American wealth, mainly through real estate, stocks, pension benefits, private business, as well as a few other assets, collectively valued at $90 trillion. More on these stories, townhall.com.
12: From the Fox 45 Weather Authority team, I'm meteorologist Justin Chambers. Not too bad for your Mother's Day Sunday with temperatures warmer, highs in the upper 70s, even a few lower 80s. Tracking the potential of a couple of isolated thunderstorms Sunday afternoon into the evening time, cooler with rain showers on Monday. From the Fox 45 Weather Authority, I'm meteorologist Justin Chambers for Talk Radio 680 WCBM.
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1: From South Central, the Prince of Pico Union, the Czar of Common Sense, the Great Eldersky, Don Lorenzo. Welcome to the program. No Victor Crest.

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1: 888-971-SAGE, 888-971-7243. I am Larry Elder. We are Salem News Channel. So much to get to between now and the close of the program. Democrat Minority Leader Hakeem Jeffries doubles down on calling for maximum warfare against Trump. His term might not be mine. We're going to talk about the L.A. mayoral debate, where Spencer Pratt, the outsider, scored a number of zingers. James Carville says there's nothing legit about the Supreme Court. Nothing legit about the Supreme Court. A conservative leader in the U.K. is calling out anti-Semitism in Britain. Democrat Congresswoman brags about trying to get oil to Cuba in defiance of Trump's embargo. We're going to talk about the actor-slash-entrepreneur Gwyneth Paltrow, who has a net worth of $200 million, complaining about, quote, the power of super-rich white dudes, close quote. I know. And there are nurseries in Wales. The authorities have told the nurseries to report any racist incidents that they see. Racist incidents in nurseries. 888-971-SAGE, 888-971-7243. But first, Joseph in Manhattan has been dutifully waiting. Joseph, thank you so much for calling. I appreciate it.
2: We appreciate your wisdom, Larry. Great American Governor Larry Elder. Larry, yesterday, I want to thank you for going over the lies of Barack Hussein Obama, the Colbert's CBS, which stands for Communist BS, that quote, interview, unquote. So we want to thank you for that. And also, I don't know if you heard, Susan Daniels, she wrote a book many years ago about that Obama is a fake. Numerous fake Social Security numbers and fake names. Her name was Susan Daniels. Someone told that name many years ago. I don't know if you heard about that book.
1: I have not. I've not, Joseph, but let me tell you what's fake. And I've said some of this before. What's fake is this man who in Boston, and I was there. He was there to give an introduction to John Kerry, their nominee, 2004. And he brought down the house. Most people didn't know who he was, had never seen him, couldn't pronounce his name. Tall, skinny guy with kind of funny ears. And he starts speaking. There's no blue America. There's no red America. There's one America, the United States of America. People went nuts. There's no black America. There's no white America. People went nuts. The pundits, the strategists, he said, tried to divide America into little boxes. But we're just one America, the United States of America. Yeah! Didn't say anything. But he said it well. And I turned to my producer and I said, I don't know who this man is, but someday he's going to run for president. Little did I know he'd be running for president in less than 4 years. Didn't even serve a full term for Senate. And when people approached him at first about running for office, he said, look, I'm just barely got here. Just trying to find my way to the bathroom in this building. And then more and more people came to him. Because remember, Hillary was supposed to be the nominee. I mean, she had all the endorsements, all the money, and their policies were identical except for one thing. He opposed the Iraq War from the very beginning. He gave a speech about it, and it was October 2002. And he didn't doubt that Saddam Hussein had stockpiles of WMD. He never questioned that. He called it a dumb war. Hillary supported it. That was their only real

0: distinction. And she first then said that, well, I wasn't sure that George W. Bush was going to handle the war the way he did. He sort of rushed the war and began giving a bunch of feeble excuses for why she supported it. And then finally, she was so pressured, so cornered, she had to renounce her vote. That was the only real distinction between them. They both wanted to raise taxes on the rich. They both wanted to do something akin to Obamacare. When Bill Clinton was president, it was called Hillary Care. Still no difference between the two of them, except for that issue. And I've told you many times about the interview he did on 60 Minutes where he was asked, Senator, if you don't win, will it be because of race? And I'm at home by myself watching this, and I sat back and I said, let's see how this man answers this question. I know how Jesse Jackson would answer it, who ran for president twice, didn't get elected, and blamed it on race. I know Al Sharpton would answer it. He ran for president, of course didn't get elected, or didn't get nominated, blamed it on race. Let's see what this man says. And to my surprise and delight, Senator Obama said no. If I don't get elected, it will be because I've not articulated a vision that the American people can embrace. I said, hallelujah. I'm not going to vote for a tax spin regulate single-payer health care individual. Wouldn't do that in a million years, no matter what his race is. But at least he'll stop the BS that America remains systemically racist. And to reaffirm my feeling, he gave a talk at a church, black church, and talked about how much there was left to be done to realize MLK's vision. And he said MLK's generation, the Moses generation he referred to it as, has gotten us 90% of the way there. My generation, the Joshua generation, he said, has to get us an additional 10%. And again, I said, hallelujah. I read his book, Dreams from My Father. And in his book, there was a kid, young man named Ray he grew up with in Hawaii. Ray was a black man who complained about race, racism. And in the book, Obama chastised him for calling things racist that weren't racist. This is the man America thought they elected. He was elected with about 52% of the vote. 52%. Walks into the Oval Office third week of January, and his poll numbers were over 70%. How can you go from winning with 52% to walking into the Oval Office third week of January after that November election with over 70%? How can that be? All of a sudden, the people that didn't vote for him now say, we want our capital gains raised, which is what he promised to do. I want something like Obamacare, which he promised to do. I believe that rich people aren't paying their fair share. You know, the same old rhetoric that you hear all the time. All of a sudden, the same people that rejected that now approve of this man. And the reason is simple. Because even people who didn't agree with him on tax, on spending, on foreign policy, on fiscal policy, are deeply concerned about the idea that America remains systemically racist. And the election of the first black president, a lot of people feel, will go a long way towards disabusing people of that notion and taking this problem off the table. This is the man they thought they elected. When Obama was running, you wouldn't find him and Al Sharpton in the same building together. And then he gets elected. And he embraces Al Sharpton, the country's biggest race hustler. And then a series of race card, race card, race card. Cambridge police acted stupidly. If I had a son, he looked like Trayvon. There's a place called Ferguson. Shows us we have our own problems. Embrace Black Lives Matter. Gave an interview and said racism is in America's DNA. We're not cured of it. What does that even mean? I told you about the things that his AG Eric Holder said, calling voter ID racist, when the majority of blacks, almost to the same degree as whites, support voter ID. So, condemn the police, accuse them of engaging in systemic racism, including the Baltimore PD, which earlier his administration had given an award for its 21st century-based policing tactics. Then Freddie Gray dies all of a sudden, and the Boston PD is under investigation by the same administration that praised it just months earlier, to the point where, when he left, second term, two officers, NYPD, killed execution style by a black man angry over what he perceived to be systemic racism by the cops. Three officers killed in Baton Rouge, Louisiana, by a different black man upset over the same thing. Dallas, five officers killed execution style by another black man angry over the same thing, even though the Dallas PD chief of police was black. This is what this man did to this country. So when I hear that Obama was a fraud, that to me is indictment number one. 888-971-SAGE. 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
0: 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Larry Elder, Salem News Channel. As you know, there is a vigorous race for mayor in the nation's second largest city. The incumbent, Karen Bass, is running for re-election. Never mind the disastrous management of the L.A. fires. Never mind the budget deficit. Never mind the homelessness problem. I got a plan. I have a plan. She always has a plan. You would think that after what happened, thousands of homes destroyed, that she would have enough self-respect to say, you know what? I shouldn't have been out of the country. I was warned about this. I left anyway. Trucks weren't redeployed. Water ran out. These are the people that voted for her, by the way, in that area, Pacific Palisades. But pretty much everybody did. I mean, only 15% of the voters in L.A. are registered Republicans. The rest of them are Democrats or what's called non-party preference, which is a fancy way of saying, I'm a Democrat, I just don't want to tell anybody. And she still has greater percentage of support than the two other major candidates, one of whom is a Democrat socialist member of the L.A. City Council. Yeah, like Mom Dami, Democrat socialist of America. And the other one is the reality star, Spencer Pratt, who lost his home. And his parents lost their home in the fires. So he decided to try and do something about it, which I admire greatly. But understand this. Los Angeles has not elected a Republican, and he's a Republican, for mayor since 1997. He left office 2001, so there hasn't been a Republican mayor in 25 years. All 15 members of city council are Democrats, with the exception of one who is an independent. Not a single Republican on city council. The other 14 are either Democrats or Democrats who are members of the Democrat Socialists of America, as is this candidate named Nithya Raman, who's an Indian American. But Spencer Pratt has put out some incredibly funny, moving, creative political ads. Here's one of them, number 23.
7: Please, I'm begging you. There's homeless drug addicts in front of the schools. My children aren't safe.
8: Look, if you were a transgender migrant, I could get you a free...
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10: Bass already solved crime. I endorse her.
11: Yeah!

0: I just want to rebuild my home. It's been over a year.
1: Mom, look.
2: This is a machine. If we want to burn this town to the ground, we'll throw that!
3: I feel so close.
2: You can do it, Spencer!

0: By the way, he didn't make this ad. A fan did and posted it, and he retweeted it. There's another one that just now came out, number 43.
1: It has come to our attention that a Spencer Pratt political ad is going viral.
2: I already saw it. The one where he's crying about his house. Give me a break with the sob stories. It's time to move on.
1: No, ma'am. This is a new ad, and it seems to be more powerful.
2: What do you mean, another ad?
1: It already has millions of views on X. And ma'am, the production value, it looks like a $100 million film.
2: Where are they getting that kind of money? I personally shut down every damn studio in this city.
1: Ma'am, it was an AI filmmaker.
2: What do you mean it was an AI filmmaker? Comms. Polling. MIMWG2SLBBTQQEIA. Stay. Everyone else, out. Everyone in the entertainment industry is supposed to be out of Los Angeles. What even was the point of the fires? Wasn't the Kamala endorsement supposed to seal the deal? This is meant to be an easy win for me.
3: It moved 0.3 points, ma'am.
2: The race might be lost, but if you think I am giving up this office, you are sorely mistaken.
0: And the mayoral debate took place last night, and the first question had to do with the Palisades fire, number 44.
4: Pratt, this question's for you. Your desire to run for office for mayor of Los Angeles, really born of your own experience. You lost your home in the fire. You lost your neighborhood. How does that really color your view of what needs to happen at this point, and how does that help others moving forward?
5: Yes, thank you for the question. To the Mayor Karen Bass's, the 1,000 firefighters that were available, but there was no engines for them because of the $17 million that Chief Crowley had asked the mayor for 9 weeks before, and Mayor Karen Bass denied it. So they may have been available, but they didn't have the equipment they needed. Not to mention Janice Quinones, who Mayor Karen Bass put into a position of power at the LADWP. She drained both of these reservoirs that these firefighters needed to put out these fires. A lot of people talk about climate change and hurricane force winds. The winds in the Pacific Palisades never reached higher than 40 miles per hour. For those first 6 hours, they didn't go above 27 miles per hour. So without those two reservoirs filled with 117 million gallons and 5 million gallons, these firefighters had to fly all the way to Malibu and Encino to get water. So that, to me, is the most dangerous thing that the mayor put us up against.
4: Mr. Pratt, a follow-up here, though. What would you do moving forward that would make this better 2 years from now if we face the same situation?
5: Well, first off, as mayor, I will never drain the reservoirs that we need for wildfire protection. There's this conspiracy now that they're empty, that they were for drinking water. But if you research it, they were actually made for wildfire protection. As mayor, I'm going to add 20 dip sites all around the communities connecting to pools. So God forbid the water system goes down again, these dip sites that will be connected to individuals' pools will fill up for the helicopters to have water.
4: Mayor Bass, do you have a response to that?
6: Yeah, absolutely. He's saying several things that are completely inaccurate. First of all, there was one reservoir that was out of commission. He is correct. A million years ago, it was for wildfires, but over the last 30, 40 years, it's been for drinking water. He talked about the winds. That is just completely inaccurate. If that were accurate, then the planes would have been able to fly. And so the winds reached close to 100 miles an hour, and the planes were unable to fly. So if
0: back,
6: there were...
0: Pratt talked about how unsafe it is downtown L.A., 888-971-SAGE. Do not leave town.

0: SRN News, I'm Jason Walker. President Trump is soundly rejecting Iran's response to an American proposal to end the war. He calls it totally unacceptable. President says Iran has been playing games with the United States and the rest of the world for the past 47 years. Russia and Ukraine accusing one another of breaking a U.S. brokered ceasefire. Both sides say people have been killed and wounded by drone and artillery strikes carried out in the past 24 to 36 hours. In the meantime, Vladimir Putin's grip on power may be slipping just a bit. Reports out of Russia say that he is retreating now into tighter security, cracking down on internet freedoms throughout Russia, and apparently also is facing growing dissent from inside the country. This is SRN News.
1: From the Fox 45 Weather Authority team, I'm meteorologist Justin Chambers. Temperatures will be warmer for your Mother's Day Sunday. Highs in the upper 70s. Could see a couple of pop-up showers and thunderstorms, especially as we get later into the afternoon and evening time. Definitely trending cooler early into the week. We'll see a lot of cloud cover around showers on Monday morning, and then clearing out by the afternoon, but highs only in the 60s, eventually warming up toward the end of the week. From the Fox 45 Weather Authority, I'm meteorologist Justin Chambers for Talk Radio. Radio 680 WCBM.
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9: If that were accurate, then the planes would have been able to fly. And so the winds reached close to 100 miles an hour, and the planes were unable to fly. So if there were reservoirs, if that reservoir had been open, it would not have worked. We had two other reservoirs totaling 8 billion gallons that were available.
10: Thank
9: but
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9: Could not fly.
11: Yes, she mentioned me. So this is, she's an incredible liar. Everyone on their phones, Google it. 40 weather stations in the Pacific Palisades. It never went above 40 miles per hour. She is referencing
10: the Alta Vita fire. I have to interrupt you.
12: 888-971-SAGE. 888-971-7243. I'm Larry Elder. 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The primary, same as with the governor's race in California, is a so-called jungle primary, meaning the top two finishers, no matter the party, will square off in the general election unless one of them gets more than 50%, which is unlikely. A UCLA poll, recent one, puts Bass at 25%, the incumbent, Spencer Pratt at 11%. The third person at this debate, named Nithya Raman, the council member of the Democrat Socialists of America, at 9%. There's a housing activist at 3%, an entrepreneur named Adam Miller at 3%, and there are 40% undecided. And as I mentioned, only 15% of voters in L.A. are registered as Republicans, so of those that are undecided, the likelihood is that the lion's share of them are Democrats. That's why it's so difficult. When Karen Bass ran, she ran against a man named Rick Caruso, billionaire, developer, longtime Republican, but shortly before the mayor's race, he switched his affiliation to independent, and then right before the race, he switched it over to Democrat. So he was perceived as a Republican, whether he changed his party affiliation or not. The LA Times endorsed Karen Bass. The LA Times hasn't endorsed anybody so far, as far as I know. But Kamala Harris has endorsed her. And he spent $100 million of his own money. She spent $10 million, although had the support of the teachers union and the other service employees union and every union. So got all sorts of support that she didn't have to pay for. And again, the endorsement of the LA Times. Rick Caruso, $100 million, and he lost by 9 or 10 points. And he was an extraordinarily good candidate. Not only was he an entrepreneur, he's also a philanthropist, been around here a long time, and had a extremely detailed plan for how to deal with the homeless, how to build housing cheaply. He was a builder, like Trump. Got crushed. And then when the fires took place, he was pretty active in trying to speed up the permitting process. So a lot of people thought he was going to run again, this time to say, I told you so. But he didn't. Not only did he not run, he's endorsed the current mayor of San Jose, a Democrat who's running for governor. So this is the math here in L.A. This is how daunting it is. Here's more from the debate. This is about how unsafe downtown L.A. is, number 48.
13: Downtown is so unsafe now that they have to serve the food. All the employees have to eat inside. They can't risk going out. That's why all these beautiful restaurants are closing, because it's so unsafe. So before we require city workers to go back into any buildings, we need to enforce the laws on the street. Councilwoman Rahman is talking about safety, yet when animal rescue activist Rebecca Corey came in and said the dogs are being tortured and abused on the streets of downtown, she walked out of the hearing. She doesn't care about safety. She doesn't care about anything she's talking about. At least Mayor Bass pretends to care.
12: The three candidates were asked whether non-citizens should be allowed to vote. Listen to this, number 46.
14: This is a yes or no question, an answer. So there's an LA council member. He wants voters to decide. He is saying that non-citizens, should they be allowed to vote in local elections? Is this a yes or no, Mr. Pratt?
9: No.
14: Mayor Bass?
9: It depends. It's not a yes or no.
14: Depends on what?
9: Well, first of all, when you say non-citizens, it doesn't mean they're here illegal. It doesn't mean they're undocumented. They could have green cards. They could be here perfectly legal. And there's a lot of states and cities that do that on very, very local elections. We have to see what the councilman is proposing.
14: Councilmember Bremen.
15: Yeah, I would say, again, it does depend. In other places, school boards have non-citizens.
12: This is where we are. Non-citizens, yeah. It depends on what the election is. Question. Ever been in a bad relationship? You know the kind. It just...
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24: A fact to a toe-tag liberal is like daylight to a vampire. Here's Larry Elder.
25: Do you owe citizens an apology for being absent while their homes were burning? 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Have you nothing to say today? Have you absolutely nothing to say to the citizens today? Elon Musk says that you're utterly incompetent. Are you considering your position? Madam Mayor, have you absolutely nothing to say to the citizens today who are dealing with this disaster? No apology for them?
12: 888-971-SAGE, 888-971-7243. I am Larry Elder. 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This is Mayor Karen Bass coming back from Uganda at LAX, being confronted by this journalist. She said absolutely nothing. And one would have thought that that alone would have killed her career. Instead, she's running for re-election, blaming other people, apologizing for being in Uganda, but not for having been warned about the winds and the fire. But she went anyway. And she's running. And she's leading. Again, 40% undecided, but she's got 25%. Spencer Pratt, 11%. And again, already been endorsed by Kamala Harris. Just a matter of time before the LA Times endorses her again. By the way, the LA Times, to their credit, had a series of front page articles about the failure to plan, about how shrubbery was not removed because the shrubbery was perceived to be protected shrubbery. Cuts in the fire department, failure to deploy trucks ahead of time, water ran out. Series of front page articles in the LA Times excoriating her performance. And of course, the issue here is affordability. Number 47.
13: Inside safe, I like to say inside safe makes all of us outside unsafe. The reality is no matter how many beds you give these people, they are on super meth. They are on fentanyl. The DEA statistic says 93% of this is a drug addiction problem. Nithya, Councilwoman Robbins' plan for treatment first, I will go below the Harbor Freeway tomorrow with her and we can find some of these people she's going to offer treatment for. She's going to get stabbed in the neck. These people do not want a bed. They want fentanyl or super meth. These ideas cost us over $400 million to house 3,000 people for $400 million is an absolute failure for both of them. They're a team.
12: And Karen Bass says that for 2 years in a row, the number of homelessness in L.A. has declined. 17.5%. Drive around the city. Remember the guy that owns Langer Deli near downtown, near MacArthur Park? Met with the mayor. Mayor promised that she would do something to clean it up, get rid of the homeless population, the people that are doing drugs there. So we talked to him a few months later. He said some cosmetic things have happened, but nothing real. And they've been there forever. They survived depressions, recessions, wars. But the homelessness, the vagrants, the needles, the trash, may not be able to survive that. Number 45.
13: Mayor Bass and I are definitely not working together. I blame this person for burning my house and my parents' house and my town and all my neighbors down. I am not working with Mayor Bass. Second off, if I wanted to run against anybody, it would be the council member who is terrible. Mayor Bass has at least been a mayor for almost 4 years and has, as she talked about earlier, the unions, all the unions endorse Mayor Bass. You think it's easier to run against the incumbent mayor with all the unions or a random city council member who's been a failure for 6 years?
12: A Democrat strategist on BS Now was talking about the Democrat candidates for governor, not mayor, the one for governor. And this is, again, a Democrat strategist. Listen to this, number 35.
0: Democratic strategist Adam Gentleson is back with us. There's been a kind of brutal question, and I'm going to go ahead and pose it. It expresses the disappointment that we've heard from voters, that we've read about from political columnists, and it's about candidate quality. This is the question. Is this the best California can do? Was there someone on that stage who seemed capable of running the fourth largest economy in the world?
1: Man, I don't know. it's a good question because California, there are so many Democrats who hold elected office in California, and you would think that, you know, we should be able to produce some better quality candidates than what you saw on that stage. You know, we have an incredible bench. You look across the country, there are all these promising candidates everywhere, and yet somehow in this state that is sort of our bastion, our stronghold, we have produced this pretty questionable array of candidates. You know, you cannot blame the voters of California for sort of failing to consolidate behind anybody at this stage in the race because nobody's making a particularly compelling case. And I hope that one of them, you know, sometimes candidates seem weaker in an election and they prove to be effective governors once they get in office. I think that's the best that we've got to hope for the people of the state of California right now.
12: Now, he was talking about Democrat candidates. How do I know that? He said, because California is the bastion, our stronghold. Our stronghold, meaning Democrats. Steve Hilton, incredibly knowledgeable about the issues. Chad Bianco as well. And again, this place has been run by Democrats for decades. Supermajorities in the state assembly, supermajorities in the state senate. No Republican elected statewide in California in over 20 years. Gavin Newsom, two-term mayor of San Francisco, two-term lieutenant governor of California, two-term governor of California. Mass homelessness, highest unemployment, average price of a home twice that of the national average. I can go on and on and on. Now, when it comes to supplements, there are two things that matter most. Larry Elder here. You know, I think a lot of people just accept pain. Like, this is just how it is now. I don't think that has to be true. Let me tell you about George. 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
1: 888-971-SAGE. 888-971-7243. I am Larry Elder, Salem News Channel. A lot to get to between now and the close of the program. We're talking about James Carville saying that Supreme Court is not legit. Gwyneth Paltrow, who has a net worth of $200 million, complaining about the power of, quote, super rich white dudes, close quote. A conservative leader in the UK calls out anti-Semitism in Britain. But I want to start off the top of the hour with a letter I received from someone who said his high school teacher, student government, was a communist. All of this and more. Allison is in Van Nuys, California. Allison, you're on the Larry Elder Show. Thank you so much for calling me.
2: I just want to say Nithya Raman just sent out a Instagram post accusing Spencer Pratt of being a MAGA Republican. If the only thing that she wants to do is attack a man for his political values and not deal with the issues, my appeal to all the people in Los Angeles is that you don't look at the initial behind every name. I don't care if it's a D or an R. I care about changing what's happening in the city. And people here must wake up to the fact that by pushing that D button, we have ended up in the situation that we're in. I don't care who Spencer Pratt voted for president. I think his ideas are brilliant. I think the campaign that he's issuing is brilliant. I think what worked isn't working. As Einstein said, if you keep trying the experiment over and over again and getting the same result, you're not going to get a different result. The people in Los Angeles have got to wake up. I just came from Koreatown. I was driving on, I think, Beverly Boulevard. It is a garbage can. It is basura. And I am upset because I don't want to have to leave California. But I seriously and my husband have discussed having to move out of California. Our taxes, our quality of life, the educational system, it's all gone to you know what. So, Larry, thank you for doing what you do, but we need to get the people that push that button or fill in their absentee ballot to do something different.
1: Absolutely. Absolutely. When I was running, a UCLA graduate student was stabbed to death, and she worked in a high-end store in Hancock Park where Maxine Waters has her multi-million dollar mansion. And the guy that was a homeless man, criminal record, shouldn't have been on the streets. And you would think at some point they would wake up, but they didn't. I'm going to talk to you about the infusion of communism, Marxism, socialism in American life. 888-971-SAGE, 888-971-7243. Do not leave town.
0: Larry will be right back. Stay tuned.
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0: This is the right choice for

0: News this hour from Town Hall. I'm Jason Walker. President Trump is rejecting Iran's response to an American proposal to end the war. He calls it unacceptable. President says that Tehran has been playing games with the United States and the rest of the world for 47 years. In the meantime, Arkansas GOP Senator Tom Cotton amazed by the claim from Trump critics that Iran's military is actually winning the war.
1: All their friends have been killed. They're afraid of being killed. They're afraid to turn on their phones because they think a bomb is going to drop on them the minute they do. Their Navy is sunk to the bottom of the sea. They have no air defenses left. And we've vastly degraded their missile and drones, as well as their manufacturing capabilities to replace those things. It doesn't exactly look like a victory to me.
0: Cotton making his comments on the Salem Radio Network. United Nations body changes in projects on so-called climate change. Here's correspondent Ken Lorman.
2: The UN's Intergovernmental Panel on Climate Change has removed its most extreme and implausible climate scenarios from its new framework, acknowledging that prior projections described what some see as impossible futures. This change has implications for climate policy, including reduced urgency for steep emission cuts by 2030, though media coverage of the shift remains limited.
0: Policy initiatives, meanwhile, such as the science-based targets, are adjusting rules to reflect reduced urgency for drastic emission cuts. A man in custody now in Syracuse, New York, after shooting three officers, getting into a six-hour standoff with authorities. Officials say the 55-year-old man wounded the officers with a shotgun before barricading himself. More on these stories, townhall.com.
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0: President Trump's Religious Liberty Commission preparing to make recommendations after more than a year of hearings. Bob Agnew reports.
4: Commissioners have spoken about their priorities, which largely reflect the conservative, evangelical, and Catholic membership. One idea is to increase avenues for religious expression in public schools and other public settings. Another is making public money more available to religious organizations. And there's a push to allow for religious-based exemptions from some regulations and classroom lessons. Bob Agnew reporting.
0: Schools and universities around the nation recovering from an outage tied to a cyber attack that knocked down Canvas. The online platform manages exams, course notes, lecture videos, grades, and much more. The disruption hit in the middle of finals, a very high-stress time when students and instructors rely very heavily on that platform. It's now back up. Breaking news and analysis, townhall.com. We are learning more about the bizarre incident in Denver involving a person who walked onto the runway as a plane was preparing to take off.
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6: Southwest 4345, we're stopping on the runway. We just hit somebody. We have an engine fire.
5: The plane en route to L.A., the pilot aborting takeoff.
6: There was an individual walking across the runway.
5: One engine on the wing, seen in pictures, severely damaged, caught fire, causing smoke on the plane and an emergency evacuation.
7: We've got smoke in the aircraft. We're going to evacuate on the runway.
5: Passengers taking to social media to complain about the slow pace of that evacuation off the plane and down that inflatable slide. The NTSB looking into that as well. Denver Airport reports 12 injuries. 5 people went to the hospital. I'm Julie Walker.
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9: Temperatures dropping into the 50s overnight. We'll see a few showers around as well with mostly cloudy skies and definitely cooler on Monday. Some showers in the morning, but clearing out by the afternoon. Highs only in the 60s, drier and a little warmer on Tuesday. From the Fox 45 Weather Authority, I'm meteorologist Justin Chambers for Talk Radio 680 WCBM.
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0: Salem News Channel. President Trump just posted this on Truth Social. Three world-class American destroyers just transited very successfully out of the Strait of Hormuz under fire. There was no damage done to the three destroyers, but great damage done to the Iranian attackers. They were completely destroyed along with numerous small boats, which are being used to take the place of their fully decapitated Navy. These boats went to the bottom of the sea quickly and efficiently. Missiles were shot at our destroyers, and they were easily knocked down. Likewise, drones came, and they were incinerated while in the air. They dropped ever so beautifully down to the ocean, very much like a butterfly dropping to its grave. A normal country would have allowed these destroyers to pass, but Iran is not a normal country. They are led by lunatics, and if they had a chance to use a nuclear weapon, they would do it, without question. But they'll never have that opportunity, and just like we knocked them out today, we'll knock them out a lot harder and a lot more violently in the future if they don't get their deal signed fast. Our three destroyers, with their wonderful crews, will now rejoin our naval blockade, which is truly a wall of steel. President Donald J. Trump. Melissa is in Simpsonville, South Carolina. Melissa, you're on the Larry Elder Show. Thank you for calling.
1: Hi, Larry. Thank you for all that you do. God bless the President of the United States. I just wanted to say that in the governor's race for California, I think Steve Hilton and Chad Bianco are like a dream team. And if one of them ends up not, you know, the one that doesn't win the governor's seat, I hope the other one becomes the lieutenant governor. I really hope that.
0: Yeah, that would be great. I've mentioned that to Steve Hilton, and Steve Hilton already has a running mate, Gloria Romero, who used to be a Democrat. She switched to become a Republican. She used to be the Senate Majority Leader, here in the state Senate in California. And Gloria supported me when I ran for governor. And part of the reason she supported me was because of my position on the quality of education kids are getting in LAUSD and K through 12. But so he's already chosen her to be his running mate. Now, I'm not sure what's going to happen. You know, as I mentioned, the polls right now have Hilton at Hilton 16%, and then Becerra at 15%, or Steyer at 15%. I forget which one, but one of them, both of them are only 1 or 2 points behind, with a large percentage of people still undecided. But it's daunting. The last time a Republican was elected mayor in its first term was 1994. And 30% of the voters in L.A. were registered Republican, 30%. He was reelected in 1997. Left office 2001. That was the last time there was a Republican mayor in this city. That's 25 years ago. And now only 15% of registered voters in Los Angeles are registered as Republicans. So it's really, really tough. And I mentioned last hour Rick Caruso, really smart real estate developer, billionaire, had all sorts of wonderful ideas for how to address homelessness, how to build low-cost housing and all that stuff. Spent $100 million of his own money. Karen Bass spent $10 million, but then had the support, of course, of the unions and the endorsement of the L.A. Times, which means she got a lot of free publicity. They had several debates. I thought he was very effective, very sharp, very articulate. Had precise answers on what to do about the budget, about crime, about homelessness, that people are leaving, affordability, all the major issues. And he lost by almost double digits. Because here in the state of California, particularly in the city of Los Angeles, Republican is a four-letter word. Now, I've got a couple of letters I want to go over with you. Janet from Pittsburgh wrote this. Larry, during your show on Philadelphia's The Answer, I heard a clip from a communist defector explaining how U.S. is imploding within because of liberal education and institutions. May I please have his name so I can find and download that audio? His name is Yuri Bezmenov. B-E-S-M-E-N-O-F, and you'll be able to find it on YouTube. He talked about the several

0: or periods of indoctrination in America. And he said, this was 1984, I believe that tape was. And he said, the indoctrination in America is going far better than even the most optimistic projection was within us when I was in the KGB. Now, I want to play you something that a man named G. Edward Griffin said. He's controversial, still alive. I think he's 95 years old, and has a lot of theories, some of them kooky. But he talked about the infiltration of communism, Marxism, in American life. But before I play it for you, I received this letter. This letter is from Barbara. Dear Larry, received a jolt during my junior year at North Hollywood High School when asked to work for the head of the history department. She mentions his name. Let's call him Mr. Smith. I did this to earn enough merit to qualify for the Senior Service Club. In the beginning, Mr. Smith explained the job he expected. Correcting tests, typing, other general office work he wanted me to do. But he pointedly said there was one drawer that was never to be touched, which he kept locked anyway. I complied. A week before the end of the semester, I entered the classroom to find out the job I had for that day. Mr. Smith wasn't there. There was a substitute teacher who said he'd been called in at the last minute. And he said the only job of which he's aware for me to do was to correct a stack of tests on Mr. Smith's desk and take them to the office. I did this. But when I set the stack of tests on the desk, I noticed that the forbidden drawer was scraped around the keyhole as if somebody had tried to break into it, and the drawer was slightly ajar. I was concerned that Mr. Smith would return and think I had done this. So I opened the drawer and tried to slam it shut. When I did, I saw the word communism. This was, by the way, 1953, during the McCarthy era. Then I read the first couple of paragraphs. To paraphrase, quote, the communist effort is to infiltrate the Democrat Party, the media, the educational system, religions, and eventually every facet of American society, close quote. I was stunned. I was frightened by what I read. I went directly to my history teacher and told him what happened. He thanked me and told me not to worry, that, quote, matters were being taken care of, close quote. I later learned that Mr. Smith was a high-ranking member of the Communist Party of America. Turns out the FBI had been investigating him for some time. Thus, the drawer that was locked. Unfortunately, much of the statement I read so many years ago that was in that locked drawer has now come to fruition. Thank you for being a trusted host and a leader. Prayerfully, Barbara. Who would have thought that something like 50% of Americans below the age of 40 want a socialist to be president? Who would have thought that somebody like Zoran Mamdani could be elected New York City, the epicenter of capitalism, not just in America, but in the world, a Democrat socialist who attacks the rich on a regular basis? Who would have thought there would be this kind of race card playing when Obama gets elected and reelected? And much of America thought that we were beyond this. But you have people like the Squad, Jasmine Crockett, the whole cabal of them, acting as if racism remains a major problem in America. Who would have thought there'd be attack on people who are successful? So stick around and hear what this man talks about the use of race to divide America, which is exactly a communist game plan. 888-971-SAGE. 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
0: 888-971-SAGE, 888-971-7243. I am Larry Elder. We are Salem News Channel. And before I play you, speech from G. Edward Griffin, April 3, 1969. I went on AI to find out what AI said about him. And they said he's a controversial figure whose credibility depends heavily on the subject matter. Some say he's quite knowledgeable about arguing against the Federal Reserve, long bane of his existence. He talks about globalism, talks about covert political control, promoted claims about alternative medicine that mainstream media, mainstream medical organizations reject, said AI. Associated with a lot of conspiracies, including a conspiracy about whether HIV causes AIDS. Some conservatives and libertarians appreciate him because he raises questions about central banking, about inflation, about debt, about government power. Others find him a conspiracy theorist. So I wanted to give you that background before I play this. Number six.
7: As early as 1928, the communists declared that the racial differences among our people constituted the weakest and most vulnerable point in our social fabric. By constantly probing and straining at this one spot, they calculated that eventually the cloth could be torn apart and that Americans could be divided, weakened, and perhaps even set against each other in open combat. We mustn't kid ourselves into thinking that the communists have placed their agitators only into the black communities. They're working both sides of the street. They want hatred, violence, and bloodshed between the races, and they don't care how they get it or whom they use, even children if necessary. Here is a book that I think ought to be in every home library. It's entitled Color, Communism, and Common Sense by Manning Johnson. He joined the party as a young man because he honestly believed that the communists were trying to improve the conditions of his people. He was a dedicated communist, and eventually he rose to one of the highest ranks. But after many years, he discovered that instead, they were merely planning to use his people in a bloody revolution to destroy America. And when he woke up to this, he dropped out of the party and devoted the rest of his life trying to alert his fellow citizens of all races to the true nature of the Communist Party as he knew it to be from the inside. Manning Johnson said, "Black rebellion was what Moscow wanted. Bloody racial conflict would split America. During the confusion, demoralization and panic would set in. Then finally the Reds say, workers stop work. Many of them seize arms by attacking arsenals. Street fights become frequent. Under the leadership of the Communist Party, the workers organize revolutionary committees to be in command of the uprising. Armed workers seize the principal government offices, invade the residences of the president and his cabinet members, arrest them, declare the old regime abolished, establish their own power." Now, here is a piece of vicious communist propaganda that perhaps some of you have seen. It's called The Crusader. It's written by Robert F. Williams, one of the organizers of the Revolutionary Action Movement. In this issue of The Crusader, the communists call not only for extensive chaos within the cities, but for putting to the torch every village, every forest, every field, and every barn. The plan is for raging fires from one city to the next. The reason? Well, first, there's the value of sheer destruction. Secondly, it would force us to deploy our defenses and rescue units over the widest possible area. The communists point out that as long as our police and National Guard remain concentrated, they're invincible. But if they can be forced to spread out over the entire city and into the countryside as well, then they can be picked off from ambush one by one. And the third value of massive fire to the communists is psychological. The average American, they say, soft and decadent, when he sees billows of black smoke rising from one horizon to the other, when at night the only light he has to see by is the flickering red from flames leaping into the sky, he'll become paralyzed with fear and panic. He'll run away and hide and do nothing to interfere with the guerrilla bands as they strike at the community's power centers. The Crusader explains how to set up sniper units in crowded metropolitan areas, how to manufacture jumbo Molotov cocktails, the gallon jug size, and how to mix the gasoline with certain ingredients to make it burn like napalm, how to pour gasoline into utility manholes in the streets to set fire to the main telephone cables, how to put sulfur tips from matches into air conditioning units and blow up large buildings, how to ignite gas mains and oil storage tanks, It explains how radio-controlled model airplanes can be used to fly explosive charges over heavily guarded fences into gasoline storage areas or munition stockpiles. It even calls for infiltration into the National Guard units. Revolutionaries posing as non-militants for the purpose of getting free military training and for gaining access to critical military supplies and heavy weapons. And then, finally, Robert Williams says this. Any all-out minority revolution must create a state of crisis wherein almost all of the male population would be forced to remain in their homes to protect their property and families. The middle class is very large, but it is not accustomed to deprivation and terror. Because of its affluence, it has waxed soft. It has no stomach for massive fire, blood, and violence. The motive force behind its life drive is its endless pursuit of prestige, conspicuous consumption, and sensual pleasure. A few years of violent, sporadic, and highly destructive uprisings will set the stage for the grand finale. After the stage is properly set through protracted struggle, America could be brought to her knees in 90 days of highly organized, fierce fighting, sabotage, and massive firestorm. Ladies and gentlemen, the plans and preparations for a communist revolution of force and violence are far advanced. The organization behind these preparations has almost unlimited financial resources, and it provides both training and leadership based upon years of experience in many other countries. Our enemies are deadly serious about their task, and it's nothing short of national suicide for us to continue to ignore their plans and their progress. The violent revolution becomes of primary value to the communists to the extent to which it can be used to condition the masses psychologically to accept the non-violent revolution, which is offered supposedly as the only alternative. Hoping to avoid further violence and bloodshed, the public is to be pressured into accepting measures that will move the country gradually and legally toward communism, but without calling it that. The strategy of the proletarian revolution calls for the quiet conversion of our government into a communist regime, but under the banner of socialism. Well, what is socialism? All right, let's define it. According to the dictionary, socialism is a political concept based upon the principle of government ownership and control of property, the means of production, and the avenues of commerce.
0: Doesn't that sound like Zoran Mandami to you? Government ownership of grocery stores? I'll freeze the rents of 2 million New Yorkers? We come back. This attack on producers. I'm Larry Elder.
8: SRN News, I'm Jason Walker. New government data shows older Americans control the majority of the nation's wealth. Baby boomers hold 51% of American wealth through real estate, stocks, pension benefits, private business, and other assets, collectively valued today at $90 trillion. NTSB still investigating now the evacuation of that Frontier Airlines plane after it hit a person on the runway in Denver during takeoff. Airlines says smoke was reported in the cabin, leading pilots to abort the takeoff. Passengers were evacuated. 12 people suffered minor injuries. The remains of an American soldier missing during exercises in Morocco has been recovered in the Atlantic Ocean. Identified as First Lieutenant Kendrick Lamont Key. This is SRN News.
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10: For the Fox 45 Weather Authority team, I'm meteorologist Justin Chambers. Temperatures dropping into the 40s and 50s overnight. We are going to see some showers around as well under mostly cloudy skies. Waking up cool on Monday morning with lots of clouds around and those showers as well. Drying out as we head toward the afternoon, but temps stay well below average. We'll keep those 60s around with a lot more sunshine on Tuesday. From the Fox 45 Weather Authority team, I'm meteorologist Justin Chambers for Talk Radio 680 WCBM.
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17: 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I am Larry Elder. 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
18: Ideological subversion is the process which is legitimate, overt, and open. You can see it with your own eyes. All you have to do, all American mass media has to do, is to unplug their bananas from their ears, open up their eyes, and they can see it. There's no mystery. There's nothing to do with espionage. I know that espionage intelligence gathering looks more romantic. It sells more deodorants through the advertising, probably. That's why your Hollywood producers are so crazy about James Bond type of thrillers. But in reality, the main emphasis of the KGB is not in the area of intelligence at all. According to my opinion and opinion of many defectors of my caliber, only about 15% of time, money, and manpower is spent on espionage as such. The other 85% is a slow process which we call either ideological subversion or active measures, активные мероприятия in the language of the KGB, or psychological warfare. What it basically means is to change the perception of reality of every American to such an extent that despite of the abundance of information, no one is able to come to sensible conclusions in the interests of defending themselves, their families, their community, and their country. It's a great brainwashing process which goes very slow, and it's divided in four basic stages. The first one being demoralization. It takes from 15 to 20 years to demoralize a nation. Why that many years? Because this is the minimum number of years which requires to educate one generation of students in the country of your enemy, exposed to the ideology of the enemy. In other words, Marxism-Leninism ideology is being pumped into the soft heads of at least three generations of American students without being challenged or counterbalanced by the basic values of Americanism, American patriotism. The result you can see, most of the people who graduated in the 60s, dropouts or half-baked intellectuals, are now occupying the positions of power in the government, civil service, business, mass media, educational system. You are stuck with them. You cannot get rid of them. They are contaminated. They are programmed to think and react to certain stimuli in a certain pattern. You cannot change their mind, even if you expose them to authentic information, even if you prove that white is white and black is black. You still cannot change the basic perception and the logic of behavior. In other words, these people, the process of demoralization is complete and irreversible. To get rid society of these people, you need another 20 or 15 years to educate a new generation of patriotically minded and common sense people who would be acting in favor and in the interests of the United States society.
19: And yet these people who have been programmed and, as you say, in place, and yes, who are favorable to an opening with the Soviet concept, mm-hmm, these are the very people who would be marked for extermination in this country?
18: Most of them, yes. Simply because the psychological shock when they will see in future what the beautiful society of equality and social justice means in practice, obviously they will revolt. They will be very unhappy, frustrated people. And the Marxist-Leninist regime does not tolerate these people. They will join the links of dissenters. Unlike in present United States, there will be no place for dissent in future Marxist-Leninist America. Here you can get popular like Daniel Ellsberg and filthy rich like Jane Fonda for being dissident, for criticizing your Pentagon. In future, these people will be simply squashed like cockroaches. Nobody is going to pay them nothing for their beautiful, noble ideas of equality. This they don't understand, and it will be the greatest shock for them, of course. The demoralization process in the United States is basically completed already. For the last 25 years, actually it's overfulfilled, because demoralization now reaches such areas where previously not even Comrade Andropov and all his experts would even dream of such a tremendous success. Most of it is done by Americans to Americans, thanks to lack of moral standards. As I mentioned before, exposure to true information does not matter anymore. A person who was demoralized is unable to assess true information. The facts tell nothing to him.
0: Now, you get the point. Every spam call, every scam text, every sketchy email with your name, each one starts the same way. 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
25: la, la. Now back to the sage, Larry Elder.
0: 888-971-SAGE, 888-971-7243. I am Larry Elder. We are Salem News Channel, pitting races against each other, pitting classes against each other. This is Gwyneth Paltrow and a left-wing journalist named Kara Swisher complaining about super rich white dudes, number 38.
26: How do you think we got to this place in culture where sort of nothing matters? And now all that matters is these kind of super rich white dudes mm-hmm. who are breaking rules, setting rules, mm-hmm. you know, seemingly like not caring so much about the downstream impact mm-hmm. on everything.
27: They don't
26: mental
27: think
26: health
27: they,
26: culture.
27: They don't think they're responsible for the debt. I think we have an idolatry of innovators, an idolatry of wealth. And if you're wealthy, you must be smarter. When they got all manner of shortcuts, and the innovations that they took advantage of were paid by the American public, by the way. The internet was invented by the United States government, yeah. not them.
26: Right.
27: And it's great to be innovative and make these things and this rocket stuff. I'm so impressed by what SpaceX is doing. We can argue about the valuation of it, but it's still astonishing. And at the same time, why does a small homogeneous group of people get to decide for the rest of us?
0: An idolatry of innovators. So now we hate people that create products. This is AOC number 50.
28: There's a certain level of wealth and accumulation that is unearned, right? You can't earn $1 billion.
29: That's right.
28: You just can't earn that.
29: That's exactly correct.
28: You can get market power. You can break rules. You can do all sorts of things. You can abuse labor laws.
29: Yep.
28: You can pay people less than what they're worth.
29: Yep.
28: But you can't earn that, right?
29: That's right.
28: And so you have to create a myth that since you didn't earn that, you have to create a myth of earning it.
0: Can you believe this woman has a degree in economics? Now, a few days ago, there was a third what's called MedX Paris event, where Jewish doctors were asked to come and consider leaving Paris. France has the largest Muslim population in Europe, and more Jews say they do not feel comfortable living there. They do not feel safe. So several hundred doctors have now left France and moved to Israel. Their goal is to bring 2,000 doctors to Israel from around the world over 5 years, given the rising anti-Semitism around the world, particularly in Europe and the UK. This is a conservative leader in the UK named Cammy Badenoch, number 9.
1: These are not rehearsed questions. I did a long interview on this yesterday. You might disagree with my views, that's fine, but my views are my views. These are views. I want people to know, it's very important that people know what it is that they're voting for with me. And what they will have with me is someone who is very, very determined to stop this climate of intimidation and hatred towards Jews. I go to Jewish primary schools that have security guards outside. I don't see that outside any other primary school in this country. I go to supermarkets that have security guards. I go to businesses, Jewish businesses, that are having their windows smashed in. Gail's Bakery having graffiti sprayed all over it. We need to stop pretending that this isn't happening. We do not want the 1930s repeated again. And what we see are people making excuses for this. You will never get excuses from me. We need to protect Jewish people. Thank you. The people who've died and who've been killed were Jewish people in synagogues. Let's stop pretending that something else has happened.
2: But this
1: Thank
2: isn't
1: you.
2: About...
1: No, it is. It very much is. It very much is. It very much is about Jewish people. And you can say all that you like, but this is how the 1930s started, with people pretending not to see what was happening in front of them. I am not blind. I can see. No. I'm telling people the truth, and they will always know that I stand behind Jewish people and I stand for them. I'm sorry, but I disagree with you. You just have to accept that. That's too bad. People know where I stand, and I'm not going to be intimidated. I am the right. Yes. And I'm very proud of being on the right. I'm not pandering to the far right. What I'm doing is supporting Jewish people from the sort of ignorance people like you put out there. And I will never be intimidated by it.
0: Wow. And the mayor of New York is continuing with his attack on the wealthy. Number 34.
3: Ken Griffin yesterday was speaking about calling your video again. He called it creepy and weird. And he said that, again, that you targeting him has just been very unfair. And he said that he's going to be doubling down his investments in Florida rather than New York City. And so I just wanted to get your take. What sort of conversations have you had with him since that video? Have you spoken with him? And what sort of concerns are you having when it comes to potential job losses? Are you looking at ways to, I guess, build up? And your economic development commissioner, have you thought about who you're going to appoint yet? Thank you.
4: So I'll first just start by saying that I want all New Yorkers to succeed. That includes business owners and entrepreneurs who create good-paying jobs, who make this city the economic engine not just of our state, but frankly of our country. And that also includes Ken Griffin, who is a major employer in our city. That does not negate the fact, however, that our tax system is fundamentally broken. It rewards extreme wealth while working people are pushed to the brink. It is a status quo that is unsustainable, that is unjust. And if we want the city to be one that working people can actually afford to live in, then we need meaningful tax reform that includes the wealthiest New Yorkers paying their fair share.
0: And the socialist mayor of Seattle had a response when asked about people leaving the state because of their newly passed wealth tax. Here's what socialist Seattle mayor Katie Wilson said. Number 5.
5: 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And if, you know, the ones that leave, like, bye.
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0: 888-971-SAGE, 888-971-7243. I am Larry Elder. We are Salem News Channel. Karen is in Fairfield, California. Karen, you're on the Larry Elder Show. Thank you for calling.
1: Thank you for taking my call. I had a question. Were the Democrats really the party of slavery and the KKK and the Jim Crow?
0: Yes, and the Confederacy.
1: And have...
0: Let's not forget that.
1: Did they change over the? Have they changed any over the years?
0: Yeah, they're not. Yeah, they've changed over the years. But my point is that they're still acting as if nothing has changed. That America remains systemically racist. We all know at one time it was, but it's not now. But the Democrats keep talking about systemic racism. The fact that the Supreme Court now says you can't use race in designing a district means Jim Crow 2.0. They're the ones who did Jim Crow 1.0. So maybe they know.
1: Why do black Democrats cling to the party that created the KKK and Jim Crow and the Confederate?
0: That's a very good question. And the answer, Karen, is that they, at one time, were Republicans. Because, of course, Abraham Lincoln was a Republican. They switched because of the New Deal. And during the Great Depression, almost within a matter of a few years, the majority of them began voting for the Democratic Party. There was another big increase in the 1960s. But this is the party of Jim Crow, party of slavery, party of the Confederacy, the party of the Dred Scott decision, the Supreme Court Chief Justice Roger Taney, who wrote that decision, was appointed by a Democrat president. They're the party that resisted the Brown versus Board of Education with that so-called Southern Manifesto. The party that voted against the 13th Amendment, the 14th Amendment, the 15th Amendment. And it's interesting because you have someone like Simone Sanders, who is a aide to Bernie Sanders and to Joe Biden, talking about the 14th and 15th Amendment were never repealed. They just stopped being enforced. Well, your party never wanted them in the first place. Number 11.
2: They should not unilaterally disarm. But to be very clear, this is about power. This is all about power. And at the end of the day, Republicans are able to do what they are doing because they control a number of state legislatures. They control a number of governorships.
3: Most of them.
2: And most of them, exactly. And in America, America's policy is made in the state legislatures. This is exactly, I'm going to keep saying it, what happened after Reconstruction. The 14th and 15th Amendments were never repealed. They just stopped being enforced. And the courts aided and abetted in that. The state legislatures aided and abetted in that. The governors, the business community aided and abetted in that.
0: Jim Crow was Democrats. George Wallace, segregation now, segregation tomorrow, segregation forever, the Democrat. Democrats are the party that opposes color blindness. They want color coordination as long as they oversee the coordination. 888-971-SAGE. I am Larry Elder. See you tomorrow. God bless.
4: 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Mamba out.
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7: 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Put down the mic.
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12: News
3: this hour from Town Hall. I'm Jason Walker. Iran rejecting the latest U.S. ceasefire proposal, saying it amounts to surrender. They also say it amounts to an end to sanctions is what they want. Meanwhile, U.S. Ambassador to the United Nations, Mike Waltz, telling ABC This Week with George Stephanopoulos, President Trump is giving diplomacy every possible chance.
11: We don't expect a regime that's been obsessed with a nuclear weapon to just give it up freely. It's going to take this type of pressure. But at the same time, to your point on the ceasefire, look, that's up to President Trump as commander-in-chief to determine what constitutes a violation, when to go back to military action, or when to continue to give diplomacy a chance.
3: Major climb in profits from a huge oil supplier.
12: After reporting a 12% decline in profits in 2025, Aramco, the world's largest oil company, now reports a 25% jump in the first quarter profits to $32.5 billion. The company increased exports using a pipeline that avoids the disrupted Strait of Hormuz. The East-West pipeline, running across Saudi Arabia to the Red Sea, is now at full capacity, moving 7 million barrels of oil per day. While that can help ease the global oil supply shock, it does not fully replace the lost capacity from the Strait of Hormuz. I'm Lisa Dwyer.
3: British Prime Minister Keir Starmer not giving up. He is fighting for his job after very poor election results for his Labour Party. He plans to use a speech later Monday to argue he can change course. Russia and Ukraine have accused one another of breaking a U.S. brokered ceasefire. Both sides say people have been killed or wounded in artillery strikes in the last 24 hours. More on these stories, townhall.com.
0: Larry Elder here. 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
3: State Department reviewing security at its consulates in Mexico amid escalating violence in a number of border cities.
13: The review focused heavily on Ciudad Juarez, one of the world's most dangerous cities, aims to better protect staff and visitors following the killing of individuals connected to the consulate. The move, which comes amid tense relations between Mexico and the U.S., and officials say it could result in the closure of some diplomatic offices. More than 4,000 deaths have been reported there since 2009, mostly linked to drug cartels. Officials say the move will help ensure vital services, including visa processing, continue safely. John Scott reporting.
3: Authorities say the death toll from a suicide attack on a security post in Pakistan has risen out of 14 police officers. Self-proclaimed breakaway group called the Pakistani Taliban is claiming responsibility. Breaking news and analysis, townhall.com. Well, if you think spring cleaning is just for homes and the overall physical appearance, you might want to think again. Here's correspondent Keith Peters with an update that might surprise you.
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15: Temperatures dropping into the 50s overnight. We'll see a few showers around as well with mostly cloudy skies and definitely cooler on Monday. Some showers in the morning, but clearing out by the afternoon. Highs only in the 60s, drier and a little warmer on Tuesday. From the Fox 45 Weather Authority, I'm meteorologist Justin Chambers for Talk Radio 680 WCBM.
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0: Now, it's Red Eye Radio. Gary McNamara and Eric Hurley talk about everything from politics to social issues and news of the day. Whether you're up late or you're just starting your day, welcome to the show. From the Relief Factor Studios, this is Red Eye Radio.
1: All across America, we are Red Eye Radio. He is Eric Hurley, and I'm Gary McNamara.

0: It's the radical left that's doing the damage.
1: Well, this is just a continuation of what we've always said. When every doomsday scenario that is made, and they've all been doomsday scenarios.
0: Yeah.
1: When not one of them ever come true, when is it okay to say, well, if you've been wrong, if you've thrown out over the last couple of decades, 50 doomsday scenarios, which you say absolutely is going to happen or are going to happen, and they don't, when do you lose credibility?
0: You never do on the left, because they don't care about the truth. Credibility only matters if you care about the truth.
1: Yeah, just
0: and they've never cared about the truth.
1: Just find that interesting.
0: They just want the willfully ignorant to move on and go about their day and not look into the facts, not check them on their false predictions over the years. Decades, for decades that they've been doing this.
1: Yeah.
0: And they don't care about the truth.
1: Somebody mentioned, I saw it over the weekend again. Seems like more people are picking up. We actually played it a few weeks ago when Gore was out there saying one of the concerns we have now is for global cooling. Mm-hmm. It was like,
0: yeah, right. Yeah. Well, you know, that's, of course, they're going to have to change their tune. How many times have they changed their tune? It was global warming. It was climate chaos. It was temporarily displaced climate. No, wait. That was for illegal immigrants. It was global chaos and global, what was the catastrophic something? They had something with catastrophic in it. Change the definition every day. That way no one gets to double check you. When you can make a boy a girl or a girl a boy just by saying so, then the definitions or what you call climate change or whatever your next thing is or your big thing is doesn't matter to anybody. You can call it whatever you want. You can call it something different every day. And that's exactly what they do. They change the meaning of words, or they think they do. That's the attempt. Change the language, control the language, which is why it was so important for them to control the language on social media. For so long, they got away with it. For years, with help from the FBI, before the Twitter files came out, before Elon Musk stepped in and overpaid for Twitter.
1: Hmm. Well, it was one of those weekends that the things that were being said. What was it last week that AOC said? Because she had another one that came out after that where she talked about the fact that the revolution, the American Revolution, was against the billionaires.
0: Yeah.
1: It's like, what the hell are you talking about?
0: Right.
1: But
0: right.
1: She said someone...
0: But you can't earn. There's no way to earn
1: a billion. Right. You can't earn a billion dollars. Oh, my gosh.
0: There's no way to earn a billion dollars.
1: She was eviscerated for that. But,
0: yeah.
1: But Democrats probably agree with it. But, of course, that's not true. Of course you can if you make a widget. In mm-hmm. fact, if you make a widget that becomes popular, it's, you know, if you get to that point.
0: Yeah.
1: You can make $1 billion. It's not that hard. You can put out crappy music and make $1 billion.
0: I was reading a story about this woman who was living basically on borrowed money. Here in Texas, and she created Poppy Soda. I think I've seen it on the shelf. I think I've heard of it. I've never tasted it. I don't know what it tastes like. But she went on Shark Tank. Next thing you know, her company sells for $1.95 billion. And the point of the article basically was, well, I don't need... some people talk about quality of life. She said, no, it's okay to live in chaos if that's what you run on, basically. If that's what you're going to do, you know, if that's going to be your life, chaos in the sense that your life is always about business and you don't need life balance, life work balance or any of that, and you just run.

0: on, if you look at these billionaires, they may not have said that, but that's pretty much how many of them operate. Jeff Bezos is selling his $500 million yacht. He realized, I don't need a yacht. I don't have time for a yacht.
1: Well,
0: you know, you go through this mindset of, because let's say we took, or somebody took all of the wealth from the billionaires just one time, and it was going to be a one-time thing. They took all their billionaire wealth away. It was, all of it is gone, right? It's the government gets it. The people get it. Whoever gets it. Well, first of all, it'd be a massive catastrophic hit on the economy. But here's what would happen.
2: You'd go into a depression.
0: Eventually, those individuals would become billionaires again.
2: Yeah.
0: If you take their money away, those same mindsets are still at work.
2: That means you have to take away a significant portion of stock in American companies.
0: Oh yeah, the effect.
2: I mean, the effect would be absolutely catastrophic.
0: And one example of that is the current president. He's gone through bankruptcy how many times? He's talked about it. He wrote about it in his book. He said one time he said there was this homeless guy across the street. He was in New York, and there was this homeless guy across the street. He said, that guy's worth $900 million more than I am, because he had just filed for bankruptcy for $900 million or something. And he was making the point, you know, that guy's worth $900 million more than I am, because I'm $900 million in the hole, and that guy's not in the hole, probably. So now we see the president doing very well with his media company and everything else. And those running his companies for him, these are the types of individuals, these individuals that, frankly, when you think about it, the country was founded on this idea that you have that kind of potential. And the socialists don't want that at all. All they want to do is control it. They want you to believe. Remember in that conversation that we played last week with AOC, it's impossible. And the host was going, you're exactly right. You're exactly right.
3: I'm an idiot.
0: You're exactly right.
2: You know,
0: these people know nothing about making money. It is impossible for AOC or someone like her to make a billion.
2: They don't seem to understand. We've said this before. It's the debate really is with children. We're dealing with children's minds. And I'm not saying that to throw out any type of, you know, salacious insult. Or whatever. It's just, you're dealing with emotional nightmares that just throw out stuff. And the latest is that, that from AOC was that the American Revolution was against the billionaires of their times, which of course it was not. And she was fact checked, you know, a ton of that about how many of the founding fathers actually had wealth and used their wealth.
0: Mm-hmm.
2: In fact, that was a part of the Declaration of Independence.
0: Yeah.
2: Was they were willing to give up all of their wealth to fight, you know, for freedom and to fight a very as Mike Lee put it over the weekend, a very distant, large, overly intrusive government that gave no representation to the colonies.
0: Mm-hmm. Yeah.
2: And so, but I understand why she has to do it. I mean, we understand. We talked about it last week. You have to, if you can't win on the argument, you've got to create the delusion that the other side is pure evil.
0: Yeah.
2: So billionaires have to be evil.
0: Well, you've got to lie about the facts. You've got to create this basis that it is impossible to earn that kind of money in any way.
2: Right. But the reason you're doing that in line is because the lie is that they're evil.
0: Yeah, that's the whole part of it, everything starts, is built on a lie in order to get to the end point that it's wrong, because basically she brought up in that conversation that they were cheating, breaking the law.
2: Right. Yes.
0: They did something illegal.
2: Right. You have to break the law in order to be a billionaire.
0: That's exactly what they want you to believe. And so what they're trying to say is, we want to create new law to make it against the law to be a billionaire.
2: Right. And then you had Never forget that. We played it a couple of months ago. Just said, what an idiot. We said, this proves that astronauts can be complete idiots.
0: Yeah.
2: Mark Kelly.
0: Right.
2: Yeah, I agree. We need to get rid of billionaires. We need to get rid of billionaires. That's a good idea. You're right. We don't need billionaires. Shut up, you idiot.
0: Well, it's...
2: Now, that's... By the way, that scares me.
0: Yeah.
2: That he was an astronaut and would actually say something as idiotic as that. Even for political purposes, he wouldn't say, okay, this isn't a critical thinking point here, and I'm an astronaut.
0: Well, it's, you know, it just goes to show, really, that the space that should be explored more closely is that between his ears.
2: Yes.
0: Because it's empty.
2: But it's the entire point of they can't win on the issues, so they have to lie to demonize.
0: Mm-hmm.
2: And, you know, that's where we are now. But what an interesting weekend it was. I mean, the... The Virginia Supreme Court ruling.
0: Yeah.
2: Oh my gosh. And now the professor who came up with the idea of how they can resolve it.
0: Mm-hmm.
2: That was beautiful in Virginia for their redistricting that they lost. And this professor came up, we'll have the specifics of the story here in a little bit, came up and said, well, how we can do this is we simply, the legislature creates a new law that the retirement age now for every single Supreme Court justice is 54, not 73. And then they're all thrown out. We put in our handpicked people,
0: yeah,
2: and then we do it again and we get the districts that we want. Now,
0: right. Yeah.
2: The fact is it doesn't work that way. I mean, somebody would have to file, and I don't know how you refile something like that, but they said the court cases on it would go past the, you know, just the legal stuff itself would go past November.
0: Yeah, right.
2: You know, but, you know, that's the idea that they all jumped on because they were just all getting, what can we do? What can, they're all workshopping this. What can we do? And that's the idea we came up with. Let's change the retirement age, fire all the Supreme Court justices, because that's what you're doing by saying the retirement age is now 54.
0: Right.
2: And by the way, that covers everybody who voted that particular way.
0: Yeah, of course.
2: And then you replace the entire Supreme Court with people. And this is where we've talked about, this is another example. What happened in Virginia was an example of the tyranny of the majority, which the founding fathers were against. That's where 51% can shut out 49%.
0: Mm-hmm.
2: That's why we live in a republic. That's why we have an electoral college. That's why we have a Senate. That's why all these things exist.
0: Right.
2: That's why states have, you know, have the same thing. They got a House, they have a Senate. There's a reason for that.
0: Well, heard Mayor Pete, what was it, a few weeks ago, talking about the Electoral College. That we should have someone who is in the White House who wins the majority of the votes, not the Electoral College votes. And of course, we had to include the current president in that. And I listened to more of that speech. He never mentioned Trump would still be president.
2: No, he didn't. No.
0: But of course, they want to get rid of everything. They want to undermine the Constitution.
2: And so, I wasn't surprised by it, but they're panicking. They won't change what they want on the issues, they're going to be losing. And this is something that everybody's talked about. They're going to be losing in the census. They're going to be losing House seats.
0: Yeah.
2: You cannot, what they believe society can't run on.
0: Right.
2: The thing about liberalism and where it's gone now is it cannot succeed. Economically, it cannot succeed.
0: Right.
2: It's impossible.
0: Well, this is, you know, their entire goal is to break the system that we have. You have to do that you start by chipping away at the foundation of the Constitution.
2: Well, you break the system to get what?
0: Control of the system.
2: But what is the conclusion of that? Failed society.
0: It is a failed society because it would be full on communism, right?
2: But you see it already now. You see it with, you know, California had that guy again win another couple of things in a track meet.
0: Mm-hmm. Yeah.
2: And, you know, they're out there saying, this is great. This is wonderful.
0: Mm-hmm.
2: Because understand that all the worst characteristics of human beings is what the Democratic Party now endorses.
0: Yes. And they're fighting for
2: the race.
0: They're legally fighting for it.
2: And that includes the identity politics, which is the racism, the misogyny and sexism of the radical transgender movement, which is absolutely blunt misogyny, jealousy, envy, and selfishness about the demonization of wealth.
0: Mm-hmm.
2: The demonization of people who have wealth. The lie that if you have wealth or you have something, you must have done something wrong or evil to do it. The victimization, you're a victim, they're an oppressor. Everything is built on jealousy, envy, and selfishness. You want greed? Look at the Democrat Party.
0: Yep. No kings. They want nothing but kings.
2: We are Red Eye Radio.
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0: We're at our radio. He's Eric Carley, and I'm Gary McNamara. All right, here is what AOC had to say. Here we go again. Oh, man. Just keep bringing on the quotes, AOC.
1: Sure.
0: Here we go.
2: The American Revolution was against the billionaires of their time. And we're declaring independence from such an extreme marriage of wealth and power and the state.
0: The hell's she talking about? Just making crap up as you go along.
3: Make it up as you go along.
0: My God.
3: Make it up as you go along. It's part of something that Bernie has been doing. Her pal Bernie has been doing this for the longest time. You can't make it because of the rich and powerful. There's no way. It's impossible. That's right out of the Bernie playbook.
0: Well,
3: it's impossible to earn $1 billion.
0: That's what really came out of Occupy Wall Street.
3: Yeah.
0: But you and I remember the night we got the call from the student at UCLA who said, you know, the billionaires, I can't afford my education.
3: Right.
0: And here are the billionaires. And she bought into it completely. And we're just like, wow.
3: Right.
0: Wow.
3: Yeah. And she wants everybody to believe
0: remember that?
3: This junk, garbage.
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5: With SRN News, I'm Jason Walker. President Trump is rejecting Iran's response to an American proposal to end the war. He calls it totally unacceptable. The president also says Tehran has been playing games with the United States and the rest of the world for the last 47 years. Russia and Ukraine accusing one another of breaking the U.S. brokered ceasefire. Both sides say people have been killed and or wounded by drone and artillery strikes carried out in the last 24 hours. In the meantime, Vladimir Putin's grip on power may be slipping. Reports out of Russia say he's retreating into tighter security and cracking down on internet freedoms. And British Prime Minister Keir Starmer says he will continue to fight for his job after very poor election results. This is SRN News.
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6: For the Fox 45 Weather Authority team, I'm meteorologist Justin Chambers. Temperatures dropping into the 40s and 50s overnight. We are going to see some showers around as well under mostly cloudy skies. Waking up cool on Monday morning with lots of clouds around and those showers as well. Drying out as we head toward the afternoon, but temps stay well below average. We'll keep those 60s around with a lot more sunshine on Tuesday. From the Fox 45 Weather Authority team, I'm meteorologist Justin Chambers for Talk Radio 680 WCBM.
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5: And he is Eric Carly, and I'm Gary McNamara. Coming up in just a minute, hear from Jonathan Turley on what happened, the Virginia Supreme Court and the gerrymandering attempt in Virginia. That all coming up.
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5: Here is constitutional law professor Jonathan Turley on what's going on in Virginia.
7: Virginia was always the gold standard for gerrymandering. Virginia doesn't like gerrymandering. Makes it very difficult to do so. They have a commission to avoid gerrymandering. So to get this through, they had to do a sort of bum's rush to get this in before the midterm elections. And the Supreme Court of Virginia said, no, we're not going to sign off on this. Now, this was a face-planting of legendary size for Governor Spamberger. She had previously assured voters that she was vehemently against gerrymandering, and as soon as she was elected, she went to the hard left and then asked and pushed through the most radical gerrymandering scheme in the country. And so this is a remarkable effort that has resulted in a massive loss for the Democrats. They spent a fortune to get this thing through.
8: $64 million.
7: Yeah, and in addition to the $64 million, they alienated half of this state.
8: Yeah.
5: They certainly did. But I thought really it was the perfect example. And I'll say it again because it's something we've talked about a lot with the Democrats, you know, promoting that, you know, elections should all be popular votes.
8: Right.
5: You know, the presidential election ought to be a, you know, popular vote instead of the majority of states, because that's what it is now, the majority of states. And the Democrats also promoted getting rid of the Senate. And, you know, we've talked about this many times before, and they've talked about, again, I came up with a new term, gerrymandering courts.
8: Yeah, exactly.
5: I did. That's why I'm laughing at my own, statement there. This gets back to where the Democrats believe that judges should not interpret the law, but they should make law.
8: Mm-hmm.
5: And the judges, if they would have gone along with this, would have been making law.
8: Yeah, right.
5: Because the Virginia Constitution specifically, you know, omits this from happening.
8: Right.
5: And it's just really amazing. What was the, I want to see, I had a problem with the printer. Just want to really quickly go back to an article that I saw. It was in the National Review and Charlie Kirk wrote it. Imagine if it were Trump. All right, listen to this. And he's relating this to what happened in Virginia.
8: You said Charlie Kirk, you meant Charlie Cook.
5: Charlie Cook, yes.
8: Yes.
5: If I said Kirk, yeah, I apologize. Charlie Cook.
8: Right.
5: Charles Cook, from National Review. Imagine the following scenario. Donald Trump says he's going to run for president again in 2028 on the grounds that it's necessary to ensure fairness and to protect democracy. I couldn't get by that without dying laughing.
8: Right.
5: Because basically what the Democrats are saying.
8: Right.
5: You know, but in another way. After Trump wins the Republican primaries and secures a nomination, the Democrat party says that his plan to run again is unconstitutional and asked the Supreme Court to prevent Trump from running again. In the ensuing litigation, the Republican Party tells the Supreme Court that it must wait to adjudicate this constitutional question until the completion of the proceedings. You know, you can't do anything
8: right
5: until this actually happens, until he becomes president.
8: Right.
5: You know, you can't do anything.
8: Right.
5: On the principle that the court should not intervene while elections are in the process of being made, the Supreme Court agrees. Trump wins the election 51-48. Using that exact same number.
8: Yeah.
5: Democrats sue prior to the certification of the results, arguing that Trump has violated the 22nd Amendment, which prohibits anyone from becoming president for the third time. The Supreme Court agrees and strikes down the election, preventing it from being certified. Republicans complain that the Supreme Court has overturned the will of the people, indignantly asking why the court allowed the election to go ahead if it was destined to rule it illegal after completion, and start making threats against the unelected Supreme Court for undermining democracy.
8: Hmm.
5: Sounds pretty outrageous, right? Obviously, in such a circumstance, the will of the people would not overrule the 22nd Amendment, which is the ultimate will of the people because it's a constitutional amendment.
8: Right.
5: And clearly the Republicans couldn't have it both ways. If they had insisted the court couldn't intervene beforehand, but only afterward, which is a legitimate legal position to take, they couldn't turn around then and complain about the timing, at least not without being cynical and demonizing in the extreme. Well, that's exactly what the Democratic Party did and is doing in the gerrymandering referendum in Virginia.
8: Right. Yep. We always do this, by the way. We always talk about, well, imagine if this were, and this is what Charles Cook did here. All right, let's put the shoe on the other party's foot, right? And, of course, Democrats would lose their mind. But for them, it's only about the win. Again, Mayor Pete didn't point out that even through his own idea of getting rid of, and he's not the only one on the left who wants to, getting rid of the Electoral College, and the popular vote would decide that Trump would have won in 24 anyway. He didn't point that out. When you introduce that idea, you go back to, well, we need something to keep that from happening, because next thing you know, if this were Trump saying get rid of the Electoral College, they would say, well, then states wouldn't have their own rights.
5: Right.
8: And they'd be screaming about states' rights. Yeah.
5: Well, when you look at Virginia overall, what they did, by joining the compact.
8: Right. Well, you can't do that because you're basically under the rule of then people that are your constituents in your state are under the rule of people in other states.
5: Right. They took away the representation of the people of the state of Virginia.
8: Yes. And there's no way around that. But they think about how many dozens, if not hundreds of meetings in the state compact idea that had to happen to get it this far. Think about this. They believe it. They believe it's a loophole. They believe they can get away with doing this.
5: Right. You can't bypass the Electoral College.
8: There's no way.
5: No. Supreme Court will rule against it. But the fact that they're trying to do it. But think about the politicians in Virginia, the Democrat politicians in Virginia.
8: Right.
5: Number one, again, the tyranny of the majority. We want to make sure that the 49% have no say. Or yeah. The 49% only have 10% of the say, and the 51% have 90% of the say.
8: Right.
5: You know, that's in essence what they were trying to do, which of course would take off a ton of people. But on the other hand, joining the compact, right, in the same couple of weeks that this all was going on, they're telling the people of Virginia, we don't give a damn how you vote in an election.
8: Right.
5: We don't give a damn.
8: Right.
5: We represent you, and we're going to tell you that we want to pass a law that takes away your representation in a presidential election.
8: Right.
5: And the Democrats are like, oh, yep, we're for that. Yep.
8: We'll just hand it over to somebody else.
5: Yeah. Hand it over to somebody else. Let somebody else do it. And so, when you actually break it down to what they're doing, it's pretty outrageous when you talk about being in the umbrella of democracy of a constitutional republic.
8: And that's, you know, again, when they think they've found this loophole, you know when they're on it because they keep it going. They've gotten it this far with the state compact thing. Well, you're there's no way.
5: Well, how far do you have to be gone as a people, as a society, to agree to that, to give up your own representation in a presidential election? I mean, they're quite gone. I mean, they cannot win if you break down the issues for the Democrats.
8: Well,
5: if you break down the issues for the Democrats, almost every single issue that they stand on, they lose by roughly almost 2/3 of the public disagree. If you take out all the names and just put the issues down, they lose 2/3 to 1/3 in the country. And go ahead,
8: it's not, here's the thing. It's not anything new. This idea that the majority shall rule. The reason they get people in their own state to go along with it is because those are the people that are also screaming, yeah, that's right. Basically, the majority should rule and there should be no electoral college. This is the way around it.
5: Right.
8: They've sold it as the idea that this is the loophole that we can create. We can just join with other, we'll just sign up with other states as if the Constitution doesn't exist.
5: And it's the same people that wish to get rid of the Senate.
8: Yep.
5: Which means all small states wouldn't be represented in presidential elections.
8: Right.
5: Or in anything of the federal government.
8: Right. Including Vermont. Bernie.
5: Including Vermont.
8: Yep.
5: And it's amazing that they just, like drones.
8: Uh-huh. Yep. Whatever.
5: Yep. Clones, not drones.
8: Well, you know, because here's the thing. At the basis of it all, I suspect a great number of them don't want the responsibility of abiding by the Constitution. It doesn't always go your way, but it is the Constitution. There is a way to change it. You have to do an amendment.
5: Well,
8: good luck with that.
5: Maybe it's something else. Maybe they're just like, you know, we know the Democrats want everybody to vote, but we really don't want to vote. Just put everything on automatic pilot.
8: No, that's what I mean. They don't want the responsibility of anything that is required. as a part of the entire process under the Constitution. Well, no, we'll just look. If we get on board, we're all on board with California and other big blue states. We'll win this. That's what they think. And we don't have to do anything anymore. They'll control it all. And we can just scream, yay. It's the equivalent of being able to vote by Facebook. I don't have to do anything anymore. I don't have any obligation to get out and vote. I mean, I may go through the process just to, you know, show that I did it. I'll take a picture of the sticker. I voted, which proves you voted. Or proves you have a sticker. And it's the entire thing is, it reeks of this. We don't want the responsibility. It's the same crowd that doesn't give a damn about $38+ trillion in debt.
9: By the way, I always think that's stupid. They always give me the sticker. I never put it on.
8: Yeah.
9: It's like, I need to brag that I vote. I always vote.
8: Well, it's like, you know, I want to wear this badge all day. I voted.
9: Like, it's like I've got this virtue signaling. I voted. You didn't.
8: Yeah.
9: It's
8: well, like, also,
9: I don't want to encourage people who don't want to vote to vote.
8: Here's the way I think we should do it. Outside, of course, you'd have to have some space legally, but you have tables out there. I voted red. I voted Republican, or I voted this, right? By the way, there might be some stickers like that. Then you can have, that's like starting the conversation, at Starbucks with, let's talk race on the cup, right? I voted MAGA. Let's talk.
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0: We are Red Eye Radio. He's Eric Cronin. I'm Gary McNamara. Yeah, so it comes down to this for me in Virginia, that so many people are willing to give up the representation of their state to the federal government. I don't understand that. I'd be furious if that's where my state was heading. And it's interesting that you have a ton of people in Virginia that think that's a great idea, to give up your representation.
1: You know, again, I think people are willing to just hand it over if it means their side wins. And that to me is scary. It tells me they care nothing about the Constitution. Because again, that would scare the daylights out of me if that were my state and they were moving in that direction. Oh my God.
0: Well, I guess, we can wrap it up by saying envy, jealousy, and selfishness always supersedes the virtue of a constitution.
1: Yeah. Exactly.

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10: News this hour from Town Hall. I'm Jason Walker. New developments point to growing internal pressure on Russian President Vladimir Putin's leadership. Here's correspondent Ken Lorman with that story.
11: Putin's grip on power may be slipping. Reports say he's retreating into tighter security, cracking down on internet freedoms, and facing growing dissent inside Russia. A former Kremlin insider has defected, claiming factions within the government are now working against him, as economic struggles and rising inflation fuel public frustration. For now, Putin remains in control, but signs of internal fracture are becoming harder to ignore. Ken Lorman reporting.
10: The Republicans are taking note of a controversial Democrat from Maine running for the Senate, Graham Plattner, challenging incumbent Republican Susan Collins in the midterms. Now, Plattner has faced a series of controversies during his political rise. Critics say he's not a liberal or even a leftist. They say he's an extremist who for years has had a tattoo of the death head worn proudly by Nazi-era SS. Arkansas GOP Senator Tom Cotton says he doesn't believe Plattner's explanation for his controversial tattoo.
12: I knew more than a few infantrymen who had tattoos, more than a few who had lots of tattoos. I don't recall any of them having any Nazi symbology, especially of a specifically notorious death guards at concentration camps.
10: Senator Cotton says Plaidner has not been shooting straight with the people of Maine. NTSB gathering information about the evacuation of a Frontier Airlines plane after it hit a person who had made his way to the runway at Denver International Airport during takeoff. He was struck by the plane. More on these stories, townhall.com.
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10: The man who led the Atlanta Braves for years, Bobby Cox, has died at the age of 84. Hall of Famer transformed the Braves from a losing team into a World Series champion.
14: Cox took over a last-place Braves team in June 1990. The following season, Cox led the Braves to a worst-of-first finish. The Braves lost the World Series that year, though, to the Minnesota Twins in seven games. But that was the start of a record 14 consecutive division titles.
10: That is correspondent Andrew Stewart. Referendum in Oregon's primary ballot seeking to repeal a Democratic gas tax increase, complicating the affordability message central to the party's midterm election strategy. Democrat-controlled legislature raising the state gas tax and other fees last fall to pay for roads and a plug also to plug a hole in the state's transportation budget. Breaking news and analysis, townhall.com. Bloodshed in Pakistan turning deadly for numerous police officers. Correspondent Lisa Dwyer reports that authorities are searching for those responsible for that attack near a police station.
15: Authorities report that the death toll from a suicide attack on a security post in northwest Pakistan has risen to at least 14 police officers. A self-proclaimed breakaway group of the Pakistani Taliban has claimed responsibility. The attack occurred late Saturday when a suicide bomber and gunman detonated an explosives-laden vehicle near the post in Banu. Some of the officers were killed in the exchange of gunfire, while others died after the building collapsed. Pakistani security forces have launched an operation to track down those responsible. I'm Lisa Dwyer.
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17: Temperatures dropping into the 50s overnight. We'll see a few showers around as well with mostly cloudy skies and definitely cooler on Monday. Some showers in the morning, but clearing out by the afternoon. Highs only in the 60s, drier and a little warmer on Tuesday. From the Fox 45 Weather Authority, I'm meteorologist Justin Chambers for Talk Radio 680 WCBM.
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0: Now, it's Red Eye Radio. Gary McNamara and Eric Hurley talk about everything from politics to social issues and news of the day. Whether you're up late or you're just starting your day, welcome to the show. From the Relief Factor Studios, this is Red Eye Radio.
1: All across America, we are Red Eye Radio. He is Eric Hurley and I'm Gary McNamara. Good morning.
2: Hello.
1: All right, couple of things. First off, when we're talking about Virginia, just one of the tangents that we were on, and a couple of things that I saw on social media, it's like where Democrats are saying, see, this is all because of Trump, what's going on in Virginia. It's like, excuse me, Democrats are the one that passed the law.
2: Right. Exactly.
1: They passed this law, you know, that, you know, they didn't want gerrymandering. They've always been for it. And the judges have said, you didn't follow the law.
2: Right.
1: It's the law that you know, that

0: just say, well, we're Virginia. We just, whatever California votes, that's the way we're going to go.
1: Yeah, which is essentially the idea. The entire idea is if we can all just group together, because California is the biggest, right. We know where California is going to go. That'd be funny. Right. They finally get it done, and then all of a sudden California turns red.
0: Well, we'll get to that in just a moment. We'll get to that in just a moment. Because that's exactly where I was going. But as I said, one of the reasons is if you did that,
1: mm-hmm.
0: is that, Virginia, then permanently states, you know, and that's, I use the example. If California votes this way,
1: right.
0: It means they permanently have put their elections on remote control. No matter what
1: exactly.
0: you vote for,
1: yeah.
0: it doesn't matter.
1: Right. You
0: gonna
1: just
0: vote,
1: let it go the way of California.
0: Right. We're going to vote the way other people vote.
1: Yeah.
0: You don't matter. Right. That's to me what makes it unconstitutional because
1: right.
0: it takes away the individual's right at that point through the system that the state has set up to elect a president. You've mm-hmm. taken away and they go, well, we could have the legislature just vote. Yes, but the legislature would have to elect the electors.
1: Right.
0: They would still have to do that.
1: Right. They would still have to, you're still representing the people.
0: Right. You can't make the assumption that every legislature would want to go where the popular vote goes.
1: Right. Exactly.
0: And that would be the problem there. But, I've always wondered that if the compact ever existed and the next Republican they hate would win, whether they go, wait a minute, I mean, all of our votes went to that guy?
1: Yeah.
0: You know, no way. We don't want that happening in California
1: mm.
0: on another topic. New York mm-hmm. Times had this story.
1: All right.
0: Yesterday.
1: All right.
0: Are you ready?
1: No, I'm ready.
0: Democrats have panicked all year at the possibility that California's primary rules could shut them out of the governor's office despite the state having an overwhelming Democratic electorate. Now a Democratic strategist is launching a campaign to repeal the California primary system, an effort that is likely to attract serious backing not only from labor unions, but also from some Republicans and third-party organizations under the current system, which has been in place for 15 years. Candidates of all parties run on the same primary ballot, and the two top finishers advance to the general election.
1: Mm-hmm. Yeah.
0: In some races, particularly in areas that are extremely liberal or extremely conservative, two Democrats or two Republicans have faced off against each other in November. Under the new proposal, filed Friday with the state election officials, would end the nonpartisan top two primary and revert to a traditional primary in which the candidate from each party advances to the general election.
1: Uh-huh, right. Yeah. Yeah, again, when it's not working your way, let's change it.
0: Right. And overall, with where Democrats are going, and I think it's important to point out that on all the major issues, they lose.
1: Yeah.
0: There isn't an issue. If you take the names out of it, if you just say,
1: right.
0: these are the positions,
1: mm-hmm.
0: you know, on one side, you just list them. You don't put Republican or say, which do you agree with more, this side or that side? We've seen in the polls, Republicans win.
1: Yeah.
0: So they've got that with the insanity of the radical transgender movement. The misogyny there of the radical transgender movement. People mm-hmm. are getting tired of it. It's stupid. It's a stupid position to take, when you look at identity politics.
1: Well, it is. I mean, it's identity politics rules and they believe it's one of their workarounds because basically they can create how many different than new protected classes, right?
0: Right.
1: They believe that, which is kind of a job security move by the radical left, which isn't going to work in the end as we've broken it down.
0: It was intended to, we're going to have all the victims.
1: That's
0: until
1: what they
0: you
1: thought.
0: Realize you had to create new oppressors.
1: Yes.
0: And a political party cannot long term survive by splitting the pie.
1: No, you can't because again, you're breaking it down into new subgroups every single day. So the person now is part of a new subgroup. They're a victim for a different reason, which means that the people that were in their other group yesterday are now by definition the oppressor. So you have to create more oppressors when you create more victims. We've explained this for years and that's the way identity politics breaks down and it is breaking down for them. It's breaking down
0: and
1: slowly, but it's breaking down because

0: There's no way to bring people together. That's the problem. Because remember the Women's March? By the time they got to the second year for the Women's March, it was over.
1: It was done.
0: Right. It was over.
1: And you say, what could possibly break a Women's March? What could break it up? Well, because half of them said, sorry, you can't wear those pink hats anymore that represented the vagina. Because
0: right. Not all women have vaginas.
1: Right.
0: That's what they wanted you to believe. So they broke, again, we used to call it the liberal circular firing squad, but it really is the breakdown and the consequences of identity politics. It was always going to go that way, where you start separating more and more. When the idea is to separate, to isolate and separate, and then fight for this, the liberal transgender movement is a prime example. LGBTQ as a group looks at this, and many of them say, well, yeah, but the T part is the one that is not helping our entire cause overall.
1: The T part of it.
0: Yeah,
1: it sounded like Tea Party.
0: Yeah, the T part of it is the one that screws everything up for us, because we've been working in this direction and they're going in that direction.
1: Yeah.
0: This has been the conundrum for them for years now. So it forced many of them to choose a side. So as a liberal, you had to, even some in the LGBTQ community had to say, well, okay, I'm now on board with the T's, or I'm not on board, which means automatically, of course, you become a conservative. You're branded as MAGA or conservative or whatever. They're going to make you the demon.
1: Like Richard Grenell, you're no longer gay.
0: Exactly. Right. You're not really gay.
1: You've been outed.
0: Right. Exactly. No, and that's been their problem from the beginning, is that everybody has, wherever the group is going, we've created this new subgroup, which they believed was going to be their new flag. They believed it was going to take them forward, because again, it was going to allow them to change the definition of words, change science, change from the party of science, change all of that. And that's what you do when you can control the language and change the definition of words. Controlling the language is the first part of overall communism and control by one group.
1: You know something? I just thought about this when I mentioned Richard Grenell. And some people may not know who he is, but they know who the Treasury Secretary is, Scott, Bessent.
0: Mm-hmm.
1: How many people don't know that Scott Bessent is gay?
0: I bet it's a lot.
1: But that's the difference between practicing identity politics and not practicing identity politics.
0: Exactly. He wasn't chosen because he's gay.
1: Right. And the Democrats never say, oh, it's good that you did. So it doesn't matter.
0: Well, you go back to 2016 and Ted Cruz won Iowa. The first Latino to win the Iowa caucuses. Nope. You didn't hear that being paraded around by the liberal activists in the media.
1: No, but we do remember the questioning that he got it right.
0: Yeah. Oh, from Mark Halperin.
1: From Mark Halperin.
0: Yeah, Mark Halperin. Oh, you say you're so, it was this, the weirdest line of questioning. So you're of Cuban descent. Well, do you speak Spanish? Well, what kind of Cuban music do you like? What kind of Cuban food do you like? What in the world is going on with you? Wow. Put the bong down, man. What is going on?
1: Well, and that's when he was promoting being a liberal.
0: Yes, of course.
1: You know, now he's
0: he was in full attack.
1: By the way,
0: mode.
1: I think he does a great job on the podcast.
0: Well,
1: I think he does some really good critical analysis now. But he now is not who he was.
0: No. I mean, his work right now does not reflect who he was.
1: No,
0: it does not. I'll say that. No. So you know, this is not. Again, I don't. Someone's identity is not the issue with me. It's their qualification.
1: This has been going on forever on the left when, who was it? It was it Opie that did the video that did the, no, it was Tom Hanks. Did the nine, Opie did one too, but Tom Hanks did like a 9 or 10 minute video endorsing Obama without talking about his own qualifications, only talked about his skin color.
2: You saw that Scott Jennings got into that. Was it with, I can't think of his name. Was that Brazil he got into it with?
1: Mm.
2: You know, why do you assume that
1: Donna Brazil?
2: You know, why do you assume that, you know, blacks are going to vote Democrat now?
1: Mm.
2: That's slowly changing. You can't, and boy, that was great back and forth, but that's the point. When you look at, you know, the Republicans are looked at as Neanderthal, but it's the Republicans who don't practice identity politics.
1: Well, exactly. And
2: they will embrace you if you agree with them on the issues. They don't.
1: Right. Regardless of your background or anything
2: but
1: in your life.
2: If you look at the identity politics, which is the racism, which has been institutionalized, by the Democratic Party, it's all about, you know, what are you?
1: Right.
2: And that is no way to run a party long term. You cannot keep dividing in a political party. So you've got that with the Democrats. You've got the movement in the next census.
1: Mm-hmm.
2: They're slowly losing congressional seats to red states.
1: Yeah.
2: And that's not good. And the other thing is they're now losing capital. They can't balance their budgets. They're having to tax more in the middle class, and it just keeps building and building and building and building, and they are more radical than ever before.
1: Well,
2: now the interesting thing on money, because you and I brought this up, New York Post had the story that, for example, Kamala leads gangbusters now.
1: Yeah.
2: Now, we've said before it doesn't mean anything.
1: In the polls, right? Yeah.
2: Yes, in the polls.
1: Yeah.
2: Political allies and former aides have all shied away from a full-throated endorsement of Kamala Harris. And now it seems her financial backers and sponsors feel the same way the Los Angeles Times has reported. In scathing interviews with former fundraisers and donors who gave more than $1 million to her in 2024, many seem to look away rather than embrace her as a contender. I think it's too early to pick a favorite in the 28-28 race, but Kamala Harris will not be my candidate, one donor said, who was granted anonymity, told the outlet, I don't think she would appeal to a swing voter, and I think we need to win swing voters. But she's, by landslide numbers.
1: No, she's in the lead.
2: Yeah, she's in the lead.
1: In all the polls.
2: Yeah, he's way behind, but if you don't have the money, that doesn't mean anything.
1: Well, and we've talked about this for the longest time. Follow the money, and it was a weird thing that happened in 24, the way that money was going, and how the election broke down for the Democrats because of the whole Joe Biden thing, anointing Kamala and everything else. And that was just a bizarre scenario. When you get back to an actual primary, then we have to go back to 2020. And we have to go back to Kamala Harris, who didn't make it to 2020 because the donors did not give to her. December 3rd, 2019, she dropped out. She was out of money. Her campaign was in shambles, had no morale left, and broke down. So she didn't even make it to the primary of 2020. She got to where she is because Joe Biden selected her. Period. That's it. She was anointed. And the same thing is shaping up right now, according to not Fox News, the LA Times. And this is a liberal donor, again, the one speaking under the condition of anonymity, talking to the LA Times, not some conservative analyzing this for Fox News. This is somebody who's saying, she's not going to be the one for me. Nope. These mega donors count. And we always say, look at where the money is going, because they want to put money in where their confidence is, where they believe this person can win. This tells you right now, these big donors at this point don't believe she can win. And I don't believe she can win. Getting through a primary is going to be the worst for the party, because you've got to bring the word salad every single day to the forefront. There's no way around it. She's horrible. Can't form a sentence, much less a campaign.
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4: Drought coverage is significant in several growing areas of the country as of the U.S. Drought Monitor dated May 5th. Yet USDA meteorologist Brad Rippey says one exception is in much of the corn and soybean belt.
5: We're looking at only roughly a quarter of those two major crops in drought as of May 5th, and that is reasonably good news. We do have some drought in some of our western corn production areas like Nebraska, southeastern South Dakota, and some of the irrigated corn on the high plains. But you trim those areas out, and there is basically no drought in the rest of the corn production areas in the U.S.
4: A similar story to corn and drought can be found with the country's soybean crop.
5: A few of the western production areas are in drought. 27% is the national number. And then some of the southern production areas, especially in the Mississippi Delta, are in drought for soybean production. But we've seen improvement in those areas.
4: Yet drought continues to plague crops in the nation's southern tier, such as peanuts and cotton, and several winter wheat growing locations as well. I'm Rod Bain reporting for the U.S. Department of Agriculture in Washington, D.C.
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1: We are Red Eye Radio. He's Eric Carly and I'm Gary McNamara. Coming up on the bottom of the hour, Kamala's cash problems that we just started. But the other point would be, well, who's going to replace her? By the way, I think AOC wants to run.
15: Yeah,
1: and it's going to run. Yeah. But I wanted just to give this update because we had talked about this on Friday's show, and it was where the Walgreens in South Chicago was closing, one of the Walgreens there, and an alderman in Chicago say they ought to be charged with corporate abandonment.
15: Yeah.
1: That they ought to be charged, criminally charged with it. More information coming out. Walgreens is closing that store on June 4th after $1 million in losses in 2025 and high theft rates. The store had been there more than 20 years. Walgreens said theft at that location was four times the company's average. Walgreens spent $400,000 a year on security officers in addition to other measures, but still that wasn't enough. Thieves would break through the defenses and rob the store anyway.
15: Mm.
1: So that's it.
0: Yeah, I mean, that's these stores are having to make these. And by the way, it's very expensive to shut down. It's not just $1 million in losses. It's what it takes to shut down. It's very costly.
16: On the next Casey and Company, Governor Moore botches a question on transitioning his son, and the Virginia Supreme Court tosses the redistricting referendum. Monday morning, 6 to 9, Talk Radio 680.
17: With SRN News, I'm Jason Walker. Asian stocks mixed Monday. Oil prices up more than 4%. U.S. futures edged slightly lower. Markets in South Korea and Japan were up. Brent crude trading at $105 a barrel. In the meantime, the war in Iran is also set to be part of discussions when President Trump meets Chinese leader Xi Jinping in Beijing later this week. Authorities say the death toll from a suicide attack on a security post in Pakistan has now risen to 14 deaths, all of them police officers. A self-proclaimed breakaway group of the Pakistani Taliban is now claiming responsibility. New government data shows older Americans that control the majority of the nation's wealth. Those who are baby boomers have valued now of $90 trillion. SRN News.
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18: For the Fox 45 Weather Authority team, I'm meteorologist Justin Chambers. Temperatures dropping into the 40s and 50s overnight. We are going to see some showers around as well under mostly cloudy skies. Waking up cool on Monday morning with lots of clouds around and those showers as well. Drying out as we head toward the afternoon, but temps stay well below average. We'll keep those 60s around with a lot more sunshine on Tuesday. From the Fox 45 Weather Authority team, I'm meteorologist Justin Chambers for Talk Radio 680 WCBM.
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1: And he is Eric Harley, and I'm Gary McNamara. You know, I really think that the algorithms, when we talk, my phone picks it up and it sends it to X.
26: Yeah. Oh, yeah. Yeah. Yeah. Yeah.
1: And I get stuff that relates to exactly what we have, what we've talked about.
26: Right. Yeah.
1: And we were just talking about, here in the last, well, the 2 segments ago, we just did an update on something else in the last segment about, Kamala Harris's cash crisis, about what's going on in Virginia, the New York Times story that, the Democrats in California are thinking, well, this whole thing of running the primaries where we could have two Republicans that could possibly win, we've got to change that, that they don't have anything to run on anymore.
26: Right.
1: They don't have anything to run on. And right. So they're looking right at any way to keep power. And it was funny because just this came up just during the break there. And I went, this almost mirrors exactly what we've been saying.
26: Yeah.
1: Victor Davis Hanson explaining why the Democrats are losing power and what they plan to do to keep it.
26: Mm.
1: Here we go.
27: It seems to me that the Democrats have lost confidence in their agenda. In other words, they don't believe that you, the voter, really does want an open border, or you want 53 million foreign-born without audit that ensure acculturation, integration, assimilation. And the same is true of critical race theory or critical legal theory or the emphasis and fixations on transgenderism or the new green, the Green New Deal. It seems to, would have been disastrous had we enacted the full agenda of the left, given what the status of oil is, and we're the largest producer of oil and gas in the history of civilization right now. You put it all together and that message of the Democrats is not appealing. And so, of course, in the short term, their strategy has been, we're not Donald Trump. Donald Trump is a fascist, and we're going to go demonstrate against Tesla and ICE and no kings, and we're going to try to put him in jail and impeach him a third time, all of that. But long term, it suggests that they have two choices. They either have to change their culture and go back to more traditional lifestyles to improve their demographics and to go back to the assimilationist model, as I think the Republicans have. I don't see that happening. Or they would have to lower taxes and cut back entitlements in these blue states to retain their high earners and their upper middle class people who are, for the most part, leaving. They're not going to do that.
1: I was amazed because when I just said, oh, this seems to be what we've been talking about. I'm like, oh my gosh, it's it's almost as if, it's almost as if karma said, okay, you've got to play that. You got to play Victor Davis Hanson there, because it's exactly, you know, what we have been saying over and over and over again. And that's the problem. You know, you look at the Democrats right now and you know, it's like people go, well, how can Kamala be in charge? It's like, well, nobody wants Newsom. Because that he's easy to run against. You simply say, do you want to be California?
0: Right.
1: And, you know, that goes against him. And so, you've got Harris and nobody else, really, everybody else is in single digits.
0: Well, and it's, and Harris is only there because she held office as vice president before. Newsom's only being talked about because he's been governor of California. But without any of that, and I know experience is important. Well, it can be. But you set that aside. Who is it? Tell me where that dream ticket or any viable ticket really is.
1: Well, I can look at the Republicans right now for 2028. And I just throw three names off the top of my head. J.D. Vance, Marco Rubio. DeSantis.
0: Yeah. Yep.
1: Tell me what's comparable on the other side.
0: There aren't any. You're settling regardless of which direction you turn. They really are settling because Newsom is not only represents the failed policies of California, he's got empty suit syndrome like nobody I've seen in recent years. And it's bad. He's almost a holdover from the Obama years. In the rock star, it's all about me thing. And that's what he looks like every time he takes the stage. It's the opposite of Governor DeSantis. DeSantis is a governor who's doing the work. And Newsom is failing at every single turn and also wants to make it about him. At every turn.
1: And if you see right now, for example, if you want to compare, you know, compare the two parties, you know, you look and you go, okay, Harris is, sorry, she's an empty shell.
0: Yeah.
1: Newsom, all flash, no even substance that the far left believes.
0: Right.
1: Because they don't know where he's going to go. Oh, I think it was, let me see if I can find this. It was Anna Kasparian, who just was blasting Newsom, and she's as far left as you can get.
0: Yeah.
1: When it gets to my gosh, I've heard her talking about, Israel. It's like, well, are you just an out and out right anti-Semite or whatever? But I want to find this here because I was just, did I save this? I think I did because it was just, I don't know if I have it here in front of me, but she was just blasting him and it was on police.
0: Mm-hmm. Yeah.
1: It was on the fact that, you know, that the referendum passed, you know, all this stuff to stop crime and he's doing everything not to get the money to fund it.
0: Right. Right.
1: And she's like, you know, what in the world's going on? And I think the headline beneath it was he can't even convince, Democrats to vote for him.
0: Well, no, but, I mean, and there's part of the other problem. The rules that have created and the mindset and culture that has created identity politics is also part of what
26: creates the anti-tribalism. It's trying to get, again, you can't really endorse anybody. This is kind of a holdover from Occupy Wall Street too. Well, we have no one to speak for us. Well, you're speaking for you guys right now. Well, yeah, but I'm not really speaking for us. Yeah, but you are. And it's a holdover from that mindset of, well, I can't really endorse this person. I honestly believe that's the only reason Kamala has any numbers is because of identity politics. Period. You want to just say it and that's it. Do we have a woman? Do we have a woman of color? Okay, great. Let's go with that one. And then it becomes the soup show that it was all over again the moment it starts. And this is why donors are saying, nope. Nope. We're not throwing our money behind something that's going to implode and go very badly for us.
2: Okay, I found it. Right. Okay, I found the audio with her. Now, she's as far left as you can get, all right? And this is about Newsom. All right, here we go.
3: I don't know about all that, but I will concede that Gavin Newsom's leadership in California has been a complete and utter disaster. As a Californian, I 100% have experienced he's out to lunch, right? Like, he changes his ideology depending on what he thinks is fresh and what's hip at any given moment. 76% of Californians voted in favor of something known as Prop 36, which is to roll back some of the soft on crime policies. That requires funding. He has been pushing back against adequately funding the efforts to essentially roll back those policies to ensure that
4: you're
3: people...
4: You're for his more pro-crime strategy? You're for the more pro-crime strategy? Just to be clear.
3: Absolutely.
4: Okay,
3: yes,
4: good.
3: Yes.
4: Okay. So that's important. So you think it's...
2: So they got into some offshoots there, but that shows right there. I mean, she's as far left as you can get.
26: Yeah.
2: And that my point was the far left doesn't like him.
26: No,
2: because they don't believe that he can sell their policies. Now, when you look at, you know, and you look at the rest, I mean, whether it's Buttigieg or whether it's AOC or who else is, off the top of my head, I can't think of who else is left. Cory Booker.
26: Yeah.
2: Maybe. Yeah. Is Cory Booker going to run? Elizabeth Warren going to give it another shot?
26: Yeah. But please vote for me.
2: But seriously, who is, you know who I would say would be the best candidate? Fetterman.
26: I was going to say Fetterman's the only one who you could say might appeal to some independents.
2: Right.
26: I mean, that's the closest you could get.
2: And that's not happening. He would never get the nomination. From the Democrat side, I mean, you've seen his poll numbers. But when you look at the Republicans, for example, and we've talked about it, J.D. Vance, DeSantis, and Rubio. And J.D. Vance, he's vice president.
26: Right.
2: And when you've got the Secretary of State out there, though, all the time, Rubio is really moving up. People are paying attention to Rubio. And why is that? It's not because he's anti-Trump. It's that he is the one where people look at it and go, why can't Trump explain it like that?
26: Mm-hmm. You can't debate with Marco Rubio on the issues.
2: And what he's promoting is the Trump agenda.
26: Right.
2: And that's why people have interest, because it's like, you could look at it and people would say, well, J.D. Vance is MAGA. You're not going to say that Rubio is MAGA.
26: Right.
2: He doesn't have, but he could get
26: MAGA support.
2: But he is.
26: Yeah. You can get MAGA support. And he can, and of course, DeSantis has been, again, doing the job as governor, has done incredible things for his state, and also has no issue whatsoever taking on the media. Those three individuals on that list have that one common thread. There is no issue whatsoever in sitting down and debating anybody at any turn. Kamala Harris can't even be on a podcast for any longer than a minute or two. You can't sit down. And the same with Gavin Newsom, and exactly what she just said in that audio cut, is what I was explaining. He wants to make it about him. What's hip and cool right now? Well, I'm going to, and this is the way liberals see it, that I'm going to be whatever's trending right now. Well, here's the problem. The liberal playbook changes every day. This is part of the culture of identity politics. With all of the changes of who we're on board and championing today, well, tomorrow it's going to be different. So don't get too invested today, which means you can't invest in any of these single candidates fully, because tomorrow they're going to be the oppressor.
1: Trump did not get elected because of tribalism or identity politics. Trump got elected from the first term. Trump, interest in Trump has been there because of where he stands on the issues.
26: Right.
1: All right. So yeah. That's why he's in where he is in.
26: Right.
1: The three people that are being talked about as possible candidates, and it's, you know, Ruby already said he's not going to run against J.D. Vance. Right. But I'm just talking about the three people that are up there. They all are up there because they effectively communicate differently than Trump.
26: Yeah.
1: One of the problems we've said is at times Trump doesn't communicate effectively. Sometimes he does. Other times he doesn't communicate effectively.
26: Mm-hmm.
1: You've got with Democrats, you've got, they're trying to find the person that can sell what people don't want. Republicans, when you look at those three people up there, they can communicate effectively, or the belief is they can communicate effectively if they become president, or if they run for president, what the American people actually want. That's the difference.
26: Yes. Right.
1: And it's an impossible situation
26: and
1: if you're a Democrat.
26: And they're not changing their answers at every turn.
1: Right.
26: The Democrats have to change their answers at every turn. Defund the police. Refund the police. It's always changing.
1: When's Refund ICE going to?
26: Yeah. Good luck with that one. It's going to be a few years.
1: We are Red Eye Radio.
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1: We are Red Eye Radio. He is Eric Carly, and I'm Gary McNamara. So yeah, it's fascinating when you look at what might be in 2028 or who might run. But the story that Kamala, because that was the thing. Every poll here for the last 6 months or so, Kamala leads. Yeah. And she's doing great. Right. And that story came out saying she can't get any fundraising. Nobody wants to spend money on her. They right. believe that these polls don't matter at all.
26: Right.
1: At this point. But the Democrats are looking for someone to sell the American public on the issues that the American public doesn't believe in. That's the problem that the Democrats have.
26: Yes. And it's over and over again. They're trying to find workarounds to their problem. Either by changing the system, by doing whatever they can do to get around the Constitution and or the process. And it's just mind-boggling, but people still vote for them. There are people out there in our country that want them to win.

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6: News this hour from Town Hall. I'm Jason Walker. Remains of an American soldier missing during exercises in Morocco now been recovered in the Atlantic Ocean. The Army says First Lieutenant Kendrick Lamont Key Jr., a 27-year-old air defense artillery officer, was found by Moroccan military search teams. Russia accusing Ukraine of violating the U.S. brokered 3-day truce.
7: Moscow accusing Kyiv of breaking a U.S. brokered ceasefire Sunday. Russian President Vladimir Putin speaking after his country held a military parade in Moscow marking the defeat of Nazi Germany in World War II. Russia's Ministry of Defense accuses Ukraine of committing more than 1,000 ceasefire violations. President Trump announced Friday that Russia and Ukraine had bowed to his request for a ceasefire running Saturday through Monday to mark Victory Day. Meanwhile, Ukrainian officials said Russian strikes killed at least one and injured more in the past 24 hours, but stopped short of accusing Moscow of breaking the truce. I'm Julie Walker.
6: Now, the Democrats' search for a plan to counter the Supreme Court's ruling on the Voting Rights Act. We have more on the story now from correspondent Ken Lorman in Washington.
8: Following the Supreme Court's narrowing of Section 2 of the Voting Rights Act in Louisiana versus Cali, Democrats are scrambling to assess mid-decade redistricting strategies as GOP states prepare to redraw maps that could cement Republican control in the South. While some blue and purple states show openness to what many see as gerrymandering, constitutional and legislative obstacles make widespread Democratic gains unlikely. Ken Lorman reporting.
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6: A debate over how to make taxation across Europe more fair. John Scott has the story.
10: For higher taxes on wealth, even as it admits Europe is losing millionaires and billionaires. The report proposes new taxes on capital gains, unrealized gains, inheritance, and even an exit tax for those who leave. Critics say the plan ignores a key issue. High tax rates may already be driving wealth out of Europe, not fixing inequality. John Scott reporting.
6: Gigantic oil company Aramco reporting a 25% jump in first quarter profits amid tight global oil supplies. Company shifted some of its shipments now to a pipeline that avoids the disrupted Strait of Hormuz. Aramco says its east-west pipeline runs across Saudi Arabia to the Red Sea, now at full capacity with 7 million barrels of oil per day. News and analysis, townhall.com. Well, the Pentagon has begun releasing, are you ready for this, files on UFOs.
11: The files feature intriguing sightings such as a bright object making 90-degree turns over Kazakhstan and Buzz Aldrin observing a light source during Apollo 11. The release aims to promote transparency, though experts warn the videos can be misinterpreted. Some members of Congress are pushing for further disclosures, while the Pentagon's recent report found no evidence of alien technology. President Trump says in a post on Truth Social, the release of the files allows people to decide for themselves what's going on. Bob Agnew reporting.
6: New government data shows older Americans control the majority of the nation's wealth. Baby boomers hold 51% of American wealth through real estate, stocks, pensions, private business, and other assets, collectively valued at $90 trillion. More on these stories, townhall.com.
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13: Temperatures dropping into the 50s overnight. We'll see a few showers around as well with mostly cloudy skies and definitely cooler on Monday. Some showers in the morning, but clearing out by the afternoon. Highs only in the 60s, drier and a little warmer on Tuesday. From the Fox 45 Weather Authority, I'm meteorologist Justin Chambers for Talk Radio 680 WCBM.
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0: Now, It's Red Eye Radio. Gary McNamara and Eric Harley talk about everything from politics to social issues and news of the day. Whether you're up late or you're just starting your day, welcome to the show. From the Relief Factor Studios, this is Red Eye Radio.
15: All across America, we are Red Eye Radio. He is Eric Harley and I'm Gary McNamara. You know, interesting, we had played last hour Victor Davis Hanson and what he said about the problem that the Democrats are in right now. And we talked about, you know, immigration, illegal immigration. He talked about the assimilation of immigrants into the country, which the public has always wanted. Mm-hmm. You know, you and I remember a couple of years ago when the Democrats were going crazy and everything else and Republicans were saying, well, no, we want people that will assimilate into our culture. That's nationalism. Remember that?
16: Yeah. Yeah.
15: Christian
16: right.
15: nationalism. Right. And then they took the poll in Canada. It's like 95% of Canadians believe that any immigrant, that comes to Canada needs to share Canadian values.
16: Right.
15: That was fine. As long as.
16: Exactly.
15: When you think about the debate last week. Oh, no, I know what I want to get to. I took an Uber last week

0: Yeah. And I went, okay, I give that an A for assimilation. Well, but he knew why.
1: Yeah.
0: He knew why. You know, he understood the Constitution. We talked about it. We talked about the makeup and the separation of powers and what makes us different. He knew it. And it's like, oh yeah, that's right. You got to study that kind of stuff in order to become a citizen, don't you?
2: Well, it's interesting because I saw this YouTuber over the weekend and it's a guy from Italy and he's a bass player. He's an incredible bass player and he's pretty funny and he's been doing these videos for several years. And so he has the thumbnail up. It's over. Goodbye. And of course that's clickbait. So I clicked.
0: You were baited.
2: Yeah.
0: You had no choice.
2: Davey 504 is the channel. And he's very funny, very talented. Can play anything on bass, really. But very funny in how he projects himself. He has this very deadpan look, you know, and his Italian accent and everything as he breaks down songs and stuff and does these challenges and all this. And the humor is great. The talent is enormous. And the video he posted that I clicked on was a serious tone about what it's like to live in Italy and the fact that he's leaving and why he's leaving. And he said that basically their tax police came to him a few years ago. And he thought, you know, all right, they don't know what I do for a living and they're investigating this. And he pays a 60% tax rate, he says. He said, you know, for years I thought, well, if this is going to make our culture better, our country better, then I will keep doing it. And then he starts talking about, and then they say free health care. And he does the quotation marks with his fingers. Free. He says, unless you have to use it for something serious, then there's a long waiting period.
0: Right.
2: And he points out all of these things. Now, I didn't get to finish the end of the video. Just about 2 minutes were left and I had something else going on. I don't know where he's moving to, but he says he's leaving Italy and he says, my family's here. I was born and raised here. All my heart is here, but I cannot pay the bills based on emotion. My love for this place or even my love for my family. So he's leaving. Now, if he ends up in California, it'll be worse and he'll go right back home. But I don't know where he's going to, but he says he's leaving, but he points out the entire equation of living under such a rule. And he says, you know, people will come, they'll save all their life to spend 1 week in my country as tourists. But this is the truth about my country and what it's like to live here. And he says, they're taxing him apparently on the gross. What he implied was they're taxing him on the gross of what his revenue is, not the cost of everything that goes along with being an influencer or a YouTuber and all of that. And he said 60%, the majority of what I earn goes to my government. And I don't get the benefits of, there's benefits of free health care. While there are no benefits when you actually need it, you have to wait for your benefits for months and months and months, 6 months or longer, he said. And I thought to myself, it's interesting because I really didn't think about, you know, where he was from, where he lived. He never really talked about it. I do watch YouTubers from other countries and I've for a couple of them, looked up the tax rate. What is the tax rate? What do they pay? Because their YouTube earnings have to be through the roof based on the number of views that they have, the number of subscribers that they have. They're likely making millions of dollars a year. I don't know about Davey.

0: 504 if he's making that much, but he's making a lot. He's clearly making a living. And this is, again, part of, you know, what we look at it, of why people want to come here. Ismael, who wanted to come here and then became a citizen.
1: Oh, one of the things he said, because I said, well, I said, the way the media portrays the country is not the real. He goes, that's absolutely it.
0: Yeah.
1: He said, well, even when I would see outside media of this country, he goes, it's nothing. It's nothing like it. There isn't racial strife here. He goes, the politicians create it.
0: And he said,
1: this is the most, the people that I've met here, the opportunities that I have. And it's amazing because, you know, when I've been picked up over the years in taxis and Ubers and everything else, I remember when I used to go to Portland a lot and I had a couple of Russian immigrants.
0: Mm-hmm.
1: Absolutely were the biggest patriots you could ever imagine. And most of them working 2-3 jobs.
0: Yeah.
1: In order to survive, in order to go to, you know, going to college, working, all they cared about was the opportunity, and I get to keep the majority of my money, and I get to build a life. And they were just, you know, just so grateful. And that's the way Ismael was when I talked to him the other day. But you made a point about, because this is a great point that we're seeing now in liberal states. Well, you've got now billionaires that are saying, sorry, we're going to go. Millionaires, we're going to go. Sorry, Washington State. But, you know, bye, go. Yep. We don't care. Bye, bye. I just, normally I probably wouldn't play this because it's, two SNL people.
0: Yeah.
1: But this is part of their podcast. This is, David Spade and Dana Carvey.
0: Mm-hmm.
1: You know, just with Gavin Newsom. Like, oh man, cause we had talked about Gavin Newsom earlier.
0: Right. Yeah.
1: And I'd say this, from a few days ago, but I just thought I'd go, okay, this fits perfect right now as they talk about Gavin Newsom and the fact that, you know, why are we paying more taxes? What about the $20 billion that disappeared for the homeless?
0: Right.
1: Nobody seems to care where it went. This is something that we've talked about a little bit, but not in this context. How will that affect the voter? You see Minneapolis and it's like, you guys knew this fraud was going on. And until you got caught, you really didn't care.
0: Right.
1: The hospice stuff going on in California,
0: mm-hmm.
1: the $20 million in homeless funds that, well, we can't really tell you where it went.
0: Right.
1: And they're asking you to pay more money. And this is where they were at, both David Spade and Dana Carvey. It starts out with David Spade. Here we go.
2: The same broader problem with people paying taxes in California when they're building a $100 billion train to Sacramento, San Francisco area. That I don't know if everyone's clamoring for it when you could take $10 billion and probably fix a lot of problems in California. But they keep pushing this 10-year thing about the train. That's just one of the crazy things. The homeless, they lose $20 billion, but they want more money for it. Well, that's why people get tired of paying taxes and going, well, what are you doing? Gavin Newsom just vetoed a bill asking for an audit of where the money for homeless goes. He said, not a chance. You're not going to see that. That's
3: well, I don't think anyone
2: move.
3: Could disagree with this. There are states, I don't have them offhand, who basically you go to their website and they tell you where all the money's going.
2: Yeah.
3: Line by line. Maybe it's thousands of pages a year, but you can see where it's going. Mm. So when he's behind the curtain, don't pay attention to Gavin Newsom, you know. It's a little bit
2: frustrating because you go, you can't ask for more. I mean, if you're in a household and someone's blowing all the money, you go, what are you spending it on? Don't worry about it. Just give us more money. You go, well, I'd like to see something. And if it's fixing homeless, great, but don't just take it and then be like, homeless has gotten worse. You go,
3: it's like, excuse me, Gavin Newsom, excuse me. could we ask where, the $20 billion went, or
2: that's a great question, but no,
3: Garth. I'm sorry.
2: That was Garth asking.
1: You know, and these are guys who have done very, very well in their lives,
0: mm-hmm.
1: and they're like, you keep asking for more, yet there's no accountability to where the money goes, and if we ask, you're indignant and you don't want to tell us. It's just, no, you should be willing to pay more, even though we can't see the results.
0: Right. Yeah, it's...
1: Or if the money's lost, or there's fraud involved in it, you say, no, we don't want you to look behind the curtain.
0: Well, and if there's fraud, as there was in Minnesota,
1: Well, we don't, nobody talks about, everybody's talking about it, but nobody's talking about it until it becomes a national issue. When the rest of the country finds out, people pretend they're surprised when they knew about it all along. But that's liberalism. Because the truth doesn't work for you. At every turn, it works against you. So you have to change the truth, hide the truth, make up facts, you know, lie, make up things, and they're not facts if you make them up, of course. You have to lie. That's how you create an agenda. Where is the truth? Where is the truth? Where are the people that are looking for something real when it comes to being the governor of California, being the mayor of LA, being the president of the United States in terms of the Democratic Party? Where is the reality on the left?
4: Where's just, and I've heard this more coming from Republicans, or even I've heard this more from Democrats. We don't make any common sense.
1: Right.
4: There's no common sense in our party anymore.
1: Right.
4: Everything is envy, jealousy, and selfishness.
1: Yep.
4: Everything is identity politics, which is racism or the misogyny of the radical transgender movement. This isn't common sense. This isn't 20. Wow. This isn't 2026.
1: Yeah.
4: No, I don't know what year they're living in, but certainly they're not living in 2026. These are ideas that have been long rejected by the American public. Why are you bringing them up again? Why do you believe that this is where we should, you know, this is where we should, where we should go? And then, like I said, you see, that, for example, AOC sees there's an opening here. And when asked the other day about, whether she's going to seek higher office in 2028, she said, my ambition is to change the country. Well, we've heard the bull.
1: Yeah.
4: There's no way you can become a billionaire in this country. It's not possible
1: right.
4: without committing a crime is what she was
1: right.
4: Implying. And then what was the other thing she was? Oh, yeah. The country was founded by, well, what did she say? It was a war against billionaires.
1: Yeah. Right. Basically.
4: Yeah. And it was just like, what are you talking about?
1: She knows nothing about the foundation of this nation. Absolutely nothing. And
4: no,
1: nothing about the Constitution. What she wants to change is the Constitution.
4: And there seems to be no curiosity. Well, you're right. I mean, the ambition to change the country is you want to change the Constitution.
1: Yes. That's what she's saying.
4: And you know, we know what portions. Separation of powers.
1: Yes.
4: Electoral college.
1: Right.
4: The Senate.
1: Right.
4: Get rid of all those because we need to have the popular vote rule everything, which is what you see, for example, in Virginia, which is why we keep pointing out Virginia and what they attempted to do was the perfect example of what the founding fathers were against, which is the tyranny of the majority, where the 51% tell the 49%, you have no power.
1: Right.
4: Your 49% doesn't matter. We're going to make sure through redistricting that your 49% is only 10% represented.
1: Yep.
4: And that way we win.
1: We're going to lift the burden of having states' rights.
4: Well, that's the other thing too with the whole compact, you know, that's, we're going to ensure that your vote doesn't matter.
1: Exactly. You shouldn't have to go vote. Okay. California will do it for you.
4: Yeah. We don't want citizens voting.
1: Right.
4: Now, if you don't have ID, we want you to go to the polls.
1: Right. Exactly. Well, and that's, this is what they have built. This is what they want. They think they found a loophole.
4: No,
1: they have not.
4: We are Red Eye Radio.
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0: We're Red Eye Radio. He's Eric Carlin. I'm Gary McNamara. Good morning. Thanks for being here this morning. Coming up on the bottom of the hour, we'll get to what the president said about the latest Iran offer. Interesting. I was reading, was it Brit Hume the other day was on X, and he was talking. He was quoting this one military expert who said, you know, attempting to say that the United States has failed and that Iran is victorious is just ridiculous. And then it was James Rosen then who said, yeah, but the president said the sign of victory would be unconditional surrender. He's not asking for that now. And Brit Hume had to admit, yeah, okay, you know, you're right. It's still a great success for the United States, but the president keeps setting this high bar, and if he doesn't meet it, that's how the Democrats will judge him.
1: Mm-hmm. Sure.
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3: With SRN News, I'm Jason Walker. A French woman evacuated from a cruise ship is now tested positive for hantavirus, and her health worsened in the hospital overnight. The woman was among five French passengers repatriated Sunday to Paris from the vessel. Vladimir Putin's grip on power may be slipping. Reports out of Moscow say he's retreating into tighter security, cracking down on internet freedoms, and facing growing dissent in Russia. British Prime Minister Keir Starmer fighting for his job after a poor local election result for his Labour Party. He plans to use a speech later Monday to argue he can change course. Asian stocks mixed Monday after Wall Street set more records. Oil prices for the day Monday up more than 4%. SRN News.
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4: For the Fox 45 Weather Authority team, I'm meteorologist Justin Chambers. Temperatures dropping into the 40s and 50s overnight. We are going to see some showers around as well under mostly cloudy skies. Waking up cool on Monday morning with lots of clouds around and those showers as well. Drying out as we head toward the afternoon, but temps stay well below average. We'll keep those 60s around with a lot more sunshine on Tuesday. From the Fox 45 Weather Authority team, I'm meteorologist Justin Chambers for Talk Radio 680 WCBM.
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0: And he is Eric Harley, and I'm Gary McNamara. Welcome and good morning. Thanks so much for being here. Download our Red Eye Radio app, and you can listen when and where you choose. Yeah, I found it. It was Brit Hume over the weekend wrote, the U.S. mission in Iran is being judged by a standard in which only complete capitulation is victory for the U.S., but mere survival is victory for Iran. This nonsense is explained in a post below, and this is from John Spencer, chairman of the War Studies Madison Policy Forum. He's a war scholar, executive director of Urban Warfare, and here's what he wrote. No one can predict the future with certainty, but no analyst possesses a crystal ball capable of forecasting whether the Islamic regime can survive the long-term political and economic consequences of this war. But based on every serious measure of national power, Iran is weaker today than before the conflict began. Its military has been shattered across multiple domains. Its economy is under severe strain. Its proxies are degraded. Its deterrence credibility has suffered. Its strategic ambitions have been rolled back. The United States and its partners still hold the upper hand because the foundations of Iranian power have been systematically reduced, and rebuilding them may take far longer than many observers are willing to admit. And all of that is true, without question. Mm. And then James Rosen gets on board and says to Britt, perhaps, but President Trump set the standard of complete capitulation himself when he posted on the seventh day of the war, there will be no deal with Iran except unconditional surrender. And Brit Hume wrote, yes, he did. And you are free to judge this mission, not by what it has objectively accomplished, but by his typically exaggerated claims about it. Well, that's the problem. That's a problem politically and domestically, as we've talked about before.
6: Mm-hmm.
0: You know, don't, as we said before, don't overpromise and underdeliver. Now, it may be we could view it in a couple of weeks, depending on what happens. President said yesterday that the Iranian deal, what they brought back to him, is completely unacceptable. From what I can see, it's no different from what we were talking about 2 weeks ago or 3 weeks ago.
6: Right. Nothing's changed.
0: Nothing's changed. And so how long do you continue with it? And then the president's proclamations when he came out, remember, this is probably, 2 weeks ago? Iran wants this deal. No, they don't. Don't say that.
6: No.
0: Don't do that. There's no need to do it. Marco Rubio it. Let Marco Rubio say it. But I mean, that's a problem when, because Brit Hume's like, you know, You can't judge. Well, wait a minute. If I judge the war by what the president is saying, then I can judge it that way because that's what he said.
10: Right.
0: And he had to admit, well, you just have to assume that Trump is typically exaggerating about it. Well, independents don't, people don't pay attention. They don't pay attention like you and I do or Brit Hume does or James Rosen does or John Spencer, you know, the war expert does. They just hear what he says. Well, and says, we don't have unconditional surrender. What's going on? And that's why, again, in a war, you've got to be careful. We understand you're talking to two audiences. You're talking to the Iranian regime or what's left of it, but you're also talking domestically to the American public. And the American public does not. I believe the American public is wrong. But the American public does not agree with this war.
10: No, it's, in fact, very hard and historically has been extremely difficult to get the American public on board with a war.
0: Well, when you're not immediately attacked.
10: I would say 9-11 is 9-11 and Pearl Harbor. Those are the two that changed the sentiment. Had you gone in to, if there were, and I've said this with George W. Bush, if there had been a preemptive attack on the enemy before 9-11, then it would be a very different sentiment by the American people. Mm-hmm. The same thing right. with World War II. The American people didn't want to get involved until the attack on Pearl Harbor.
0: Right. Well, Kuwait, the American public agreed once Iraq attacked Kuwait. The American people were in agreement with that
10: right.
0: war.
10: Right.
0: Now, there was debate.
10: And what the objective was.
0: And what the objective was.
10: You know,
0: right.
10: Which the first words as they came out of the Pentagon was, the liberation of Kuwait has begun. And that right. was basically it, is the overreach by, at the time, Saddam Hussein. And claiming that that territory was his. Now, it depends on each different situation, but generally speaking, getting the American public on board with a war without a strike like that, regardless of what the history of Iran has been, 47 years. Well, that's only if you pay attention to history. That's only if you don't ignore the facts. And they can't, that's the problem that you have in selling it in a very critical and delicate midterm season. There's just, this is the problem. What you see at the basis of it, when you read through all the hyperbole and the back and forth is, we want your uranium. And Iran responds, no. And that's it. Give up the uranium. No. And that's it. And so now the question is, well, how far are you willing to go to get the uranium?
0: Right. Because where do you go now? I mean, he's been crystal clear over the last 2 weeks on this.
10: Yeah.
0: The red line is, you know, the uranium. And then yep. when Axios had that thing, well, there's a one page, remember the one page yeah. framework of a deal?
10: Yeah. yeah.
0: And you and I went, no, that's
10: nothing.
0: That's not going to happen.
10: Yeah. Yeah. And, it's just like, I'm not doing my taxes on a postcard.
0: And it didn't happen. But how long does the president believe that he can continue negotiating the same thing over and over again, which they've said no to? Because that's the point you're at now.
10: Yeah. Yep. And they know how delicate, Iran knows how delicate politically it is for the president domestically.
0: Well, then we're shooting back and forth, and I saw over the weekend, you know, well, actually, there's a new definition of ceasefire now. It's like,
10: well, those were just love taps.
0: You know, and it just, you know, and so it gets to be pretty humorous. The public isn't stupid. Don't say that. Say now that we're staying with the ceasefire, even though we're doing this.
10: Mm-hmm.
0: We want to give them time, but don't say that, you know, that the ceasefire hasn't been broken. Of course, the ceasefire was broken. And, you know, be very clear when you say we are agreeing still with the terms of the ceasefire. And we're just simply defending from, you know, they're breaking it. We wish to hold it. They're breaking it. We're attacking back. but we're not going full bore into it because we want to see if there's so many factions of the government that we want to make sure that we can get a deal with who's actually in charge in the government, if there's somebody in charge, which we're trying to find out.
10: Well, and the critical importance of what you just said is that you're going to have to at some point, if it is decided that you're going to have to take the uranium by force or take more measures against Iran, you're going to have to point out that the ceasefire was broken by the enemy.
0: In order
10: to build that sentiment,
0: great point, yeah,
10: and that support, you're going to have to say, well, in fact, it should be the case right now. You should be saying that. Yes, they broke the ceasefire because your contingency plan relies on that public sentiment going forward, and that public sentiment can be built in your favor if you're pointing out that they are the ones that are, again, not abiding by the ceasefire. And you can say that, you know, again, if you're saying it all along and you point that out, but if you go back and now you have to change, oh, well, no, they weren't abiding by the ceasefire. We were. Well, now you've changed your story and you're this entire thing in building trust. It's not just the trust of the American people, which is critical. It's also the trust of those other Middle Eastern nations who want Iran to be done. We can't have them questioning their trust, their confidence in the U.S., specifically in the Trump administration. This thing has to be completed. This mission has to be done because they bet everything on it.
0: And it's been now a few weeks where we know what the red line is, and they won't accept your red line.
10: Right.
0: So you're waiting for another proposal where they're not going to accept the red line, and then they want 30 days not to accept the red line.
10: Yeah.
0: You know, their victory is winning. And as we've said before, what is left of the government? Who's in charge? How much power the Iranian Revolutionary Guard has? The Revolutionary Guard probably believe that if they agree to your terms, they're dead. If they don't agree to your terms, they're dead.
10: Right.
0: So they might as well not agree to your terms because they don't believe that you will finish the job.
10: Right. They're daring you to cross that line.
0: Right. That's where we're at.
10: Because crossing that line is likely going to mean boots on the ground. And they know this president. They know his history. And they also know what's going on politically right now, what's in play for him.
0: Now, to get to the important thing that Trump talked about in the interview that he did over the weekend, Cheryl Atkinson, the NFL, the important stuff, football, free football on TV. That's the important thing, right?
10: Yeah, of course.
0: Here we go.
11: Your Justice Department is investigating the NFL for moving a lot of viewers from free broadcast television to more expensive pay programming like Amazon Prime, Netflix, Peacock, and YouTube, where the NFL makes more money. Do you think this is price gouging on America's favorite sport, and should the government do anything about it?
12: It's tough. You got people that love football. They're great people. They don't make enough money to go and pay this. It's tough. And they could be killing the Golden Goose. I mean, they have that stupid kickoff thing that you can't watch. It's unwatchable. I hate the games where they, you know, they have the new phony kickoff. I don't think it's any safer. I hope college football doesn't do that. You know what I'm talking about, right?
11: You're not a football fan.
12: These people know what I'm talking about. They ruin the game. But they have to be careful because, you know, others have tried this, and all of a sudden you don't have a sport anymore. Probably will.
11: Government will step
12: in. There's something very sad when they take football away from many, many people. Very sad. I don't like it.
11: So do you think the government will step in and do something?
12: But I don't like it. They're making a lot of money. They could make a little bit less. They could let the people see. You have people that live for Sunday. They live. They can't think about anything else, and then all of a sudden they're going to have to pay $1,000 a game. It's crazy, so I'm not happy about it.
10: Hmm. All right.
0: Really didn't get into the legal stuff at all, did he?
10: No. No.
0: Because it's like, okay, if you take away the antitrust exemption, then the whole league becomes Major League Baseball.
10: Yeah.
0: Where the Yankees, you know, have the Yankees and Dodgers have, you know, $5 trillion payrolls. And Oakland has a $5 million payroll.
10: Right, yeah.
0: That's what the antitrust exemption allows them to share all the TV money.
10: Yeah.
0: Therefore, all the teams are more competitive.
10: Right.
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0: Radio. He's Eric Curley, and I'm Gary McNamara. All right, so Harvard Harris, we were talking about Kamala Harris and the fact that even though she leads in the polls, she can't get any, all the fundraisers are like, no, we're not, we don't want to spend any money on her. But she's at 50, Newsom at 22, Buttigieg and AOC at 8, Shapiro is 9, Kelly and Pritzker are 6. So that's, and then you look for, this is great, the 2028 Michigan Democratic presidential primary taken by another pollster.
1: Yeah.
0: Whitmer leads with 21%. Buttigieg with 17, Harris with 15, Newsom 15, Kelly 8, AOC 6, Shapiro 4, Pritzker 2. So Gretchen Whitmer on in a hypothetical matchup for the Michigan Democratic presidential primary. Now, wait a minute. Was that the vote? That wasn't the vote they took. This was actually this is a pollster.
1: Yeah.
0: Because remember they took a vote on something and they figured out some of the votes were fraudulent.
1: Yeah.
0: Saw that story last week.
1: Yeah. Well, it's all over the place. And this is the problem with the party. I think if you went to the red states, I think the three names you mentioned would be the ones at the top for 28. It's Marco Rubio.
0: Well, except Trump Jr.
1: J.D. Vance.
2: I was actually going to say, you could throw in Trump Jr. along with Governor DeSantis in Florida.

0: This is Red Eye Radio on Westwood One.
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3: News this hour from Town Hall. I'm Jason Walker. President Trump rejecting Iran's response to an American proposal to end the war. He calls it totally unacceptable. Mr. Trump says Iran has been playing games with the United States and the rest of the world for 47 years. In the meantime, Arkansas GOP Senator Tom Cotton, amazed by the claim from some Trump critics that Iran is winning the war.
4: All their friends have been killed. They're afraid of being killed. They're afraid to turn on their phones because they think a bomb is going to drop on them the minute they do. Their Navy is sunk to the bottom of the sea. They have no air defenses left. And we've vastly degraded their missile and drones, as well as their manufacturing capabilities to replace those things. It doesn't exactly look like a victory to me.
3: United Nations body changes in projects on so-called climate change. Here's correspondent Ken Lorman.
5: The UN's Intergovernmental Panel on Climate Change has removed its most extreme and implausible climate scenarios from its new framework, acknowledging that prior projections described what some see as impossible futures. This change has implications for climate policy, including reduced urgency for steep emission cuts by 2030, though media coverage of the shift remains limited.
3: Tense times in Syracuse, New York. A man now in custody after allegedly shooting and wounding three police officers and getting into a six-hour standoff with police. Authorities say a 55-year-old man wounded the officers with a shotgun before barricading himself in his home. More than 100 officers from several different agencies responded to that standoff. The gunman finally surrendered and is accused of attempted first-degree murder. More on these stories, townhall.com.
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3: President Trump's Religious Liberty Commission preparing to make recommendations after more than 1 year of hearings.
7: Commissioners have spoken about their priorities, which largely reflect the conservative, evangelical, and Catholic membership. One idea is to increase avenues for religious expression in public schools and other public settings. Another is making public money more available to religious organizations. And there's a push to allow for religious-based exemptions from some regulations and classroom lessons. Bob Agner reports.
3: Colleges and universities around the nation recovering from an outage tied to a cyber attack that knocked down Canvas. The online platform manages exams, course notes, lecture videos, and grades. Disruption hit in the middle of the finals period for many schools. A high-stress time, of course, when students and instructors rely heavily on that platform. Breaking news and analysis, townhall.com. We are learning more now about that very bizarre and tragic incident in Denver involving a person walking on the runway as a plane was taking off.
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9: South Frontier 4345, we're stopping on the runway. We just hit somebody. We have an engine fire.
8: The plane en route to L.A., the pilot aborting takeoff.
9: There was an individual walking across the runway.
8: One engine on the wing, seen in pictures, severely damaged, caught fire, causing smoke on the plane and an emergency evacuation.
10: We've got smoke in the aircraft. We're going to evacuate on the runway.
8: Passengers taking to social media to complain about the slow pace of that evacuation off the plane and down that inflatable slide. The NTSB looking into that as well. Denver Airport reports 12 injuries, 5 people went to the hospital. I'm Julie Walker.
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11: Temperatures dropping into the 50s overnight. We'll see a few showers around as well with mostly cloudy skies and definitely cooler on Monday. Some showers in the morning, but clearing out by the afternoon. Highs only in the 60s, drier and a little warmer on Tuesday. From the Fox 45 Weather Authority, I'm meteorologist Justin Chambers for Talk Radio 680 WCBM.
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13: Now, it's Red Eye Radio. Gary McNamara and Eric Harley talk about everything from politics to social issues and news of the day. 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
14: All across America, we are Red Eye Radio. He is Eric Carley, and I'm Gary McNamara. Good morning.
15: Hello.
14: All right, let's go back. Let's see what a prediction was made 6 years ago, all right?
15: All right.
14: Here we go. Bernie Sanders, six years ago. A little over 6 years ago. Here we go.
16: The scientists are telling us that if we don't act incredibly boldly within the next 6-7 years, there will be irreparable damage done, not just to Nevada, not just to Vermont or Massachusetts, but to the entire world.
14: There you go.
15: Yeah.
14: Anything change?
15: Well, there's been damage done. It has nothing to do with the environment. It's the radical left that's doing the damage.
14: Well, this is just a continuation of what we've always said. When every doomsday scenario that is made, and they've all been doomsday scenarios.
15: Yeah.
14: When not one of them ever come true, when is it okay to say, well, if you've been wrong, if you've thrown out over the last couple of decades, 50 doomsday scenarios, which you say absolutely is going to happen or are going to happen, and they don't, when do you lose credibility?
15: You never do on the left, because they don't care about the truth. Credibility only matters if you care about the truth.
14: Yeah, just...
15: And they've never cared about the truth.
14: Just find that interesting.
15: They just want the willfully ignorant to move on and go about their day and not look into the facts, not check them on their false predictions over the years. Decades, for decades, they've been doing this.
14: Yeah.
15: And

0: global chaos and global what was the catastrophic something? They had something with catastrophic in it. Change the definition every day. That way no one gets to double check you. When you can make a boy a girl or a girl a boy just by saying so, then the definitions or what you call climate change or whatever your next thing is or your big thing is doesn't matter to anybody. You can call it whatever you want. You can call it something different every day. And that's exactly what they do. They change the meaning of words, or they think they do. That's the attempt. Change the language, control the language, which is why it was so important for them to control the language on social media. For so long, they got away with it. For years, with help from the FBI, before the Twitter files came out, before Elon Musk stepped in and overpaid for Twitter.
1: Hmm. Well, it was one of those weekends that the things that were being said. What was it last week that AOC said? Because she had another one that came out after that where she talked about the fact that the revolution, the American Revolution, was against the billionaires.
0: Yeah.
1: It's like, what the hell are you talking about?
0: Right.
1: But
0: right.
1: She said someone.
0: But you can't earn. There's no way to earn
1: a billion. Oh, that's right. You can't earn a billion dollars. Oh, my gosh.
0: There's no way to earn a billion dollars. There's no way to earn a billion dollars.
1: She was eviscerated for that. But yeah. But Democrats probably agree with it. But, of course, that's not true. Of course you can if you make a widget. In fact, if you make a widget that becomes popular, it's, you know, if you get to that point,
0: yeah,
1: you can make $1 billion. It's not that hard.
0: You can
1: put out crappy music and make $1 billion.
0: I was reading a story about this woman who was living basically on borrowed money. Here in Texas, and she created Poppy Soda. I think I've seen it on the shelf. I think I've heard of it. I've never tasted it. I don't know what it tastes like. But she went on Shark Tank. Next thing you know, her company sells for $1.95 billion. And the point of the article basically was, well, I don't need... some people talk about quality of life. She said, no, it's okay to live in chaos if that's what you run on, basically. If that's what you're going to do, you know, if that's going to be your life, chaos in the sense that your life is always about business and you don't need life balance, life work balance or any of that. And you just run on it. If you look at these billionaires, they may not have said that. But that's pretty much how many of them operate. Jeff Bezos is selling his $500 million yacht. He realized, I don't need a yacht. I don't have time for a yacht.
2: Well,
0: you know, you go through this mindset of, because let's say we took, or somebody took all of the wealth from the billionaires just one time, and it was going to be a one-time thing. They took all their billionaire wealth away. It was all of it is gone, right? It's the government gets it. The people get it. Whoever gets it. Well, first of all, it'd be a massive, catastrophic hit on the economy. But here's what would happen.
1: You'd go into a depression.
0: Eventually, those individuals would become billionaires again.
1: Yeah.
0: If you take their money away, those same mindsets are still at work.
1: That means you have to take away a significant portion of stock in American companies.
0: Oh yeah, the effect.
1: I mean, the real effect would be absolutely catastrophic.
0: And one example of that is the current president. He's gone through bankruptcy how many times? He's talked about it. He wrote about it in his book. He said one time he said there was this homeless guy across the street. He was in New York, and there was this homeless guy across the street. He said, that guy's worth $900 million more than I am, because he had just filed for bankruptcy for $900 million or something. And he was making the point, you know, that guy's worth $900 million more than I am, because I'm $900 million in the hole, and that guy's

0: not in the hole, probably. So now we see the president doing very well with his media company and everything else, and those running his companies for him. These are the types of individuals, these individuals that, frankly, when you think about it, the country was founded on this idea that you have that kind of potential. And the socialists don't want that at all. All they want to do is control it. They want you to believe. Remember in that conversation that we played last week with AOC, it's impossible. And the host was going, you're exactly right. You're exactly right.
1: I'm an idiot.
0: You're exactly right.
2: You know,
0: these people know nothing about making money. It is impossible for AOC or someone like her to make a billion.
2: They don't seem to understand. We've said this before. It's the debate really is with children. We're dealing with children's minds. And I'm not saying that to throw out any type of, you know, salacious insult or whatever. It's just you're dealing with emotional nightmares that just throw out stuff. And the latest is that, you know, that from AOC was that the American Revolution was against the billionaires of their times, which of course it was not. And she was fact checked, you know, a ton of that about how many of the founding fathers actually had wealth and used their wealth.
0: Mm-hmm.
2: In fact, that was a part of the Declaration of Independence.
0: Yeah.
2: Was they were willing to give up all of their wealth to fight, you know, for freedom and to fight, a very as Mike Lee put it over the weekend, a very distant, large, overly intrusive government that gave no representation to the colonies.
0: Mm-hmm. Yeah.
2: And so, but I understand why she has to do it. I mean, we understand. We talked about it last week. You have to, if you can't win on the argument, you've got to create the delusion that the other side is pure evil.
0: Yeah.
2: So billionaires have to be evil.
0: Well, you've got to lie about the facts. You've got to create this basis that it is impossible to earn that kind of money in any way.
2: Right. But the reason you're doing that in line is because the lie is that they're evil.
0: Yeah, that's the whole part of it, everything starts is built on a lie in order to get to the end point that it's wrong, because basically she brought up in that conversation that they were cheating, breaking the law.
2: Right. Yes.
0: They did something illegal.
2: Right. You have to break the law in order to be a billionaire.
0: That's exactly what they want you to believe. And so what they're trying to say is we want to create new law to make it against the law to be a billionaire.
2: Right. And then you had, never forget that we played it a couple of months ago. Just said, what an idiot. We said, this proves that astronauts can be complete idiots.
0: Yeah.
2: Mark Kelly.
0: Right.
1: Yeah, I agree. We need to get rid of billionaires. Need to get rid of billionaires. That's a good idea. You're right. We don't need billionaires.
2: Shut up, you idiot.
0: Well, it's...
2: Now, that's... By the way, that scares me.
0: Yeah.
2: That he was an astronaut and would actually say something as idiotic as that. Even for political purposes, he wouldn't say, okay, this isn't a critical thinking point here, and I'm an astronaut.
0: Well, it's... You know, it just goes to show, really, that the space that should be explored more closely is that between his ears.
2: Yes.
0: Because it's empty.
2: But it's the entire point of they can't win on the issues, so they have to lie to demonize.
0: Mm-hmm.
2: And, you know, that's where we are now. But what an interesting weekend it was. I mean, the Virginia Supreme Court ruling.
0: Yeah.
2: Oh, my gosh. And now the professor who came up with the idea of how they can resolve it.
0: Mm-hmm.
2: That was beautiful in Virginia for their redistricting that they lost. And this professor came up, we'll have the specifics of the story here in a little bit, came up and said, well, how we can do this is we simply, the legislature creates a new law that the retirement age now for every single Supreme Court justice is 54, not 73. And then they're all thrown out. We put in our handpicked people,
0: yeah,
2: and then we do it again and we get the districts that we want. Now,
0: right. Yeah.
2: The fact is it doesn't work that way. I mean, somebody would have to file And I don't know how you refile something like that, but they said the court, with the court cases on it, this thing would go past the, you know, just the legal stuff itself would go past November.
0: Yeah, right.
2: You know, but, you know, that's the idea that they all jumped on because they were just all getting, what can we do? What can, they're all workshopping this. What can we do? And that's the idea we came up with. Let's change the retirement age, fire all the Supreme Court justices. Because that's what you're doing by saying the retirement age is now 54.
0: Right.
2: And by the way, that covers everybody who voted that particular way.
0: Yeah, of course.
2: And then you replace the entire Supreme Court with people. And this is where we've talked about, this is another example. What happened in Virginia was an example of the tyranny of the majority, which the founding fathers were against. That's where 51% can shut out 49%.
0: Mm-hmm.
2: That's why we live in a republic. That's why we have an electoral college. That's why we have a Senate. That's why all these things exist.
0: Right.
2: That's why states have, you know, have the same thing. They got a House, they have a Senate. There's a reason for that.
0: Well, Mayor Pete, what was it, a few weeks ago, talking about the electoral college. That we should have someone who is in the White House who wins the majority of the votes, not the electoral college votes. And of course, we had to include the current president in that. And I listened to more of that speech. He never mentioned Trump would still be president.
2: No, he didn't. No.
0: But of course, they want to get rid of everything. They want to undermine the Constitution.
2: And so I wasn't surprised by it, but they're panicking. They won't change what they want on the issues. They're going to be losing. And this is something that everybody's talked about. They are going to be losing in the census. They're going to be losing House seats.
0: Yeah.
2: You cannot, what they believe society can't run on.
0: Right.
2: The thing about liberalism and where it's gone now is it cannot succeed. Economically, it cannot succeed.
0: Right.
2: It's impossible.
0: Well, this is, you know, their entire goal is to break the system that we have. You have to do that you start by chipping away at the foundation of the Constitution.
2: Well, you break the system to get what?
0: Control of the system.
2: But what is the conclusion of that? Failed society.
0: It is a failed society because it would be full on communist, right?
2: But you see it already now. You see it with, you know, California had that guy again win another couple of things in a track meet.
0: Mm-hmm. Yeah.
2: And, you know, they're out there saying, this is great. This is wonderful. Because understand that all the worst characteristics of human beings is what the Democratic Party now endorses.
0: Yes. And they're fighting for. They're legally fighting for it.
2: And that includes the identity politics, which is the racism, the misogyny and sexism of the radical transgender movement, which is absolutely blunt misogyny, jealousy, envy, and selfishness about the demonization of wealth.
0: Mm-hmm.
2: The demonization of people who have wealth. The lie that if you have wealth or you have something, you must have done something wrong or evil to do it. The victimization. You're a victim. They're an oppressor. Everything is built on jealousy, envy, and selfishness. You want greed? Look at the Democrat Party.
0: Yep. No kings. They want nothing but kings.
2: We are Red Eye Radio.
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0: Radio. He's Eric Carly, and I'm Gary McNamara. All right, here is what AOC had to say. Here we go again. Oh, man. Just keep bringing on the quotes, AOC.
1: Sure.
0: Here we go.
2: The American Revolution was against the billionaires of their time. And we're declaring independence from such an extreme marriage of wealth and power and the state.
0: The hell's she talking about? Just making crap up.
3: Make it up as you go along.
0: My God.
3: Make it up as you go along. It's part of something that Bernie has been doing. Her pal Bernie has been doing this for the longest time. Yeah. You can't make it because of the rich and powerful. There's no way. It's impossible. That's right out of the Bernie playbook.
0: Well,
3: it's impossible to earn $1 billion.
0: That's what really came out of Occupy Wall Street.
3: Yeah.
0: But you and I remember the night we got the call from the student at UCLA who said, you know, the billionaires, I can't afford my education.
3: Right.
0: And here are the billionaires. And she bought into it completely. And
3: right.
0: We're just like, wow.
3: Right.
0: Wow.
3: Yeah. And she wants everybody to believe
0: remember that?
3: This junk, garbage.
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5: With SRN News, I'm Jason Walker. NTSB still getting information about the evacuation of that Frontier Airlines plane after it hit a person on the runway at Denver International Airport during takeoff. Smoke in the cabin forced the pilots to abort the takeoff. Passengers were evacuated via slides. 12 suffered minor injuries. President Trump rejecting Tehran's response to an American proposal to end the war. He says Iran has been playing games with the U.S. and the rest of the world for 47 years. It is a war of words right now. Russia and Ukraine have accused each other of breaking the U.S. brokered ceasefire with more drone and artillery strikes in the past 36 hours. And Vladimir Putin's grip on power, officials say, may be slipping. This is SRN News.
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7: For the Fox 45 Weather Authority team, I'm meteorologist Justin Chambers. Temperatures dropping into the 40s and 50s overnight. We are going to see some showers around as well under mostly cloudy skies. Waking up cool on Monday morning with lots of clouds around and those showers as well. Drying out as we head toward the afternoon, but temps stay well below average. We'll keep those 60s around with a lot more sunshine on Tuesday. From the Fox 45 Weather Authority team, I'm meteorologist Justin Chambers for Talk Radio 680 WCBM.
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0: And he is Eric Carley, and I'm Gary McNamara. Coming up in just a minute, hear from Jonathan Turley on what happened, the Virginia Supreme Court, and the gerrymandering attempt in Virginia. That all coming up.
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0: Here is constitutional law professor Jonathan Turley on what's going on in Virginia.
15: Virginia was always the gold standard for gerrymandering. Virginia doesn't like gerrymandering. Makes it very difficult to do so. They have a commission to avoid gerrymandering. So to get this through, they had to do a sort of bum's rush to get this in before the midterm elections. And the Supreme Court of Virginia said, no, we're not going to sign off on this. Now, this was a face-planting of legendary size for Governor Spamberger. She had previously assured voters that she was vehemently against gerrymandering, and as soon as she was elected, she went to the hard left and then asked and pushed through the most radical gerrymandering scheme in the country. And so this is a remarkable effort that has resulted in a massive loss for the Democrats. They spent a fortune to get this thing through.
16: $64 million.
15: Yeah, and in addition to the $64 million, they alienated half of this state.
3: Yeah,
0: they certainly did. And but I thought really it was the perfect example, and I'll say it again because it's something we've talked about a lot with the Democrats, you know, promoting that, you know, elections should all be popular votes.
3: Right.
0: You know, the presidential election ought to be a, you know, popular vote. instead of the majority of states, because that's what it is now, the majority of states. And the Democrats also promoted getting rid of the Senate. And, you know, we've talked about this many times before, and they've talked about, again, I came up with a new term, gerrymandering courts.
3: Yeah, exactly.
0: That's why I'm laughing at my own statement there. But this gets back to where the Democrats believe that judges should not interpret the law, but they should make law.
3: Mm-hmm.
0: And the judges, if they would have gone along with this, would have been making law.
3: Yeah, right.
0: Because the Virginia Constitution specifically, you know, omits this from happening.
3: Right.
0: And it's just really amazing. What was the, I want to see, I had a problem with the printer. Just want to really quickly go back to an article that I saw. It was in the National Review and Charlie Kirk wrote it. Imagine if it were Trump. All right, listen to this. And he's relating this to the what happened in Virginia.
3: You said Charlie Kirk, you meant Charlie Cook.
0: Charlie Cook, yes.
3: Yes.
0: If I said Kirk, yeah, I apologize. Charlie Cook.
3: Right.
0: Charles Cook from National Review. Imagine the following scenario. Donald Trump says he's going to run for president again in 2028 on the grounds that it's necessary to ensure fairness and to protect democracy. That I couldn't get by that without dying laughing.
3: Right.
0: Because that's basically what the Democrats are saying.
3: Right.
0: You know, but in another way. After Trump wins the Republican primaries and secures a nomination, the Democrat party says that his plan to run again is unconstitutional and asked the Supreme Court to prevent Trump from running again. In the ensuing litigation, the Republican Party tells the Supreme Court that it must wait to adjudicate this constitutional question until the completion of the proceedings. You know, you can't do anything
3: right
0: until this actually happens, until he becomes president.
3: Right.
0: You know, you can't do anything.
3: Right.
0: On the principle that the court should not intervene while elections are in the process of being made. The Supreme Court agrees. Trump wins the election 51-48. Using that exact same number.
3: Yeah.
0: Democrats sue prior to the certification of the results, arguing that Trump has violated the 22nd Amendment, which prohibits anyone from becoming president for the third time. The Supreme Court agrees and strikes down the election, preventing it from being certified. Republicans complain that the Supreme Court has overturned the will of the people, indignantly asking why the court allowed the election to go ahead if it was destined to rule it illegal after completion, and start making threats against the unelected Supreme Court for undermining democracy. Hmm. Sounds pretty outrageous, right? Obviously, in such a circumstance, the will of the people would not overrule the 22nd Amendment, which is the ultimate will of the people because it's a constitutional amendment.
3: Right.
0: And clearly the Republicans couldn't have it both ways. If they had insisted the court couldn't intervene beforehand, but only afterward, which is a legitimate legal position to take, they couldn't turn around then and complain about the timing, at least not without being cynical and demonizing in the extreme. Well, that's exactly what the Democratic Party did and is doing in the gerrymandering referendum in Virginia.
3: Right. Yep. We always do this, by the way. We always talk about, well, imagine if this were, and this is what Charles Cook did here. All right, let's put the shoe on the other party's foot, right? And, of course, Democrats would lose their mind. But for them, it's only about the win. Again, Mayor Pete didn't point out that even through his own idea of getting rid of, and he's not the only one on the left who wants to, getting rid of the Electoral College, and the popular vote would decide that Trump would have won in 24 anyway. He didn't point that out. When you introduce that idea, you go back to, well, we need something to keep that from happening, because next thing you know, if this were Trump saying get rid of the Electoral College, they would say, well, then states wouldn't have their own rights.
0: Right.
3: And they'd be screaming about states' rights. Yeah.
0: Well, when you look at Virginia overall, what they did, by joining the compact.
3: Right. Well, you can't do that because you're basically under the rule of then people that are your constituents in your state are under the rule of people in other states.
0: Right. They took away the representation of the people of the state of Virginia.
3: Yes. And there's no way around that. But think about how many dozens, if not hundreds of meetings in the state compact idea that had to happen to get it this far. Think about this. They believe it. They believe it's a loophole. They believe they can get away with doing this.
0: Right. You can't bypass the Electoral College.
3: There's no way.
0: No. Supreme Court will rule against it. But the fact that they're trying to do it. But think about the politicians in Virginia, the Democrat politicians in Virginia.
3: Right.
0: Number one, again, the tyranny of the majority. We want to make sure that the 49% have no say. Or the 49% only have 10% of the say and the 51% have 90% of the say.
3: Right.
0: You know, that's in essence what they were trying to do, which of course would take off a ton of people. But on the other hand, joining the compact right in the same couple of weeks that this all was going on, they're telling the people of Virginia, we don't give a damn how you vote in an election.
3: Right.
0: We don't give a damn.
3: Right.
0: We represent you and we're going to tell you that we want to pass a law that takes away your representation in a presidential election.
3: Right.
0: And the Democrats are like, oh, yep, we're for that. Yep.
3: We'll just hand it over to somebody else.
0: Yeah. Hand it over to somebody else. Let somebody else do it. And so, when you actually break it down to what they're doing, it's pretty outrageous when you talk about being in the umbrella of democracy of a constitutional republic.
3: And that's, you know, again, when they think they found this loophole, you know when they're on it because they keep it going. They've gotten it this far with the state compact thing. I mean, there's no way.
0: Well, how far do you have to be gone as a people, as a society, to agree to that, to give up your own representation in a presidential election? I mean, they're quite gone. I mean, they cannot win if you break down the issues for the Democrats.
3: Well,
0: if you break down the issues for the Democrats, almost every single issue that they stand on, they lose by roughly almost 2/3 of the public disagree. If you take out all the names and just put the issues down, they lose 2/3 to 1/3 in the country. And
3: and it's not, here's the thing. It's not anything new. This idea that the majority shall rule. The reason they get people in their own state to go along with it is because those are the people that are also screaming, yeah, that's right. Basically, the majority should rule and there should be no electoral college. This is the way around it.
0: Right.
3: They've sold it as the idea that this is the loophole that we can create. We can just join with other, we'll just sign up with other states as if the Constitution doesn't exist.
0: And it's the same people that wish to get rid of the Senate.
3: Yep.
0: Which means all small states wouldn't be represented in presidential elections.
3: Right.
0: Or in anything of the federal government.
3: Right. Including Vermont.
0: Including Vermont.
3: Yep.
0: And it's amazing that they just, like drones.
3: Uh-huh. Yep. Whatever.
0: Yep. Clones, not drones.
3: Well, you know, because here's the thing. At the basis of it all, I suspect a great number of them don't want the responsibility of abiding by the Constitution. It doesn't always go your way, but it is the Constitution. There is a way to change it. You have to do an amendment.
0: Well,
3: good luck with that.
0: Maybe it's something else. Maybe they're just like, you know, we know the Democrats want everybody to vote, but we really don't want to vote. Just put everything on automatic pilot.
3: No, that's what I mean. They don't want the responsibility of anything that is required as a part of the entire process under the Constitution. Well, no, we'll just look. If we get on board, we're all on board with California and other big blue states. We'll win this. That's what they think. And we don't have to do anything anymore. They'll control it all, and we can just scream, Yay. It's the equivalent of being able to vote by Facebook. I don't have to do anything anymore. I don't have any obligation to get out and vote. I mean, I may go through the process just to, you know, show that I did it. I'll take a picture of the sticker. I voted, which proves you voted. Or proves you have a sticker. And it's the entire thing is, it reeks of this. We don't want the responsibility. It's the same crowd that doesn't give a damn about $38+ trillion in debt.
16: By the way, I always think that's stupid. They always give me the sticker. I never put it on.
3: Yeah.
16: It's like, I need to brag that I vote. I always vote.
3: Well, it's like, you know, it's I want to wear this badge all day. Like, I voted.
16: Like, it's like I've got this virtue signaling. I voted. You didn't.
3: Yeah.
16: It's
3: well,
16: like,
3: also,
16: I don't want to encourage people who don't want to vote to vote.
3: Here's the way I think we should do it. Outside, of course, you'd have to have some space legally, but you have tables out there. I voted red. I voted Republican, or I voted this, right? By the way, there might be some stickers like that. Then you can have, that's like starting the conversation, at Starbucks with, let's talk race on the cup, right? I voted MAGA. Let's talk.
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0: We are Red Eye Radio. He is Eric Cronin. I'm Gary McNamara. Yeah, so it comes down to this for me in Virginia, that so many people are willing to give up the representation of their state to the federal government. I don't understand that. I'd be furious if that's where my state was heading. And it's interesting that you have a ton of people in Virginia that think that's a great idea, to give up your representation.
1: You know, again, I think people are willing to just hand it over if it means their side wins. And that to me is scary. It tells me they care nothing about the Constitution. Because again, that would scare the daylights out of me if that were my state and they were moving in that direction. Oh my God.
0: Well, I guess, we can wrap it up by saying envy, jealousy, and selfishness always supersedes the virtue of a constitution.
1: Yeah. Exactly.

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9: News this hour from Town Hall. I'm Jason Blocker. Iran rejecting the latest U.S. ceasefire deal, saying that proposal from the United States amounts to nothing more than surrender. In the meantime, U.S. Ambassador to the U.N., Mike Waltz, tells ABC This Week with George Stephanopoulos, President Trump is giving diplomacy every chance possible.
10: We don't expect a regime that's been obsessed with a nuclear weapon to just give it up freely. It's going to take this type of pressure. But at the same time, to your point on the ceasefire, look, that's up to President Trump as commander-in-chief to determine what constitutes a violation, when to go back to military action, or when to continue to give diplomacy a chance.
9: A major climb in profits for a huge oil supplier, the story from correspondent Lisa Dwyer.
11: After reporting a 12% decline in profits in 2025, Aramco, the world's largest oil company, now reports a 25% jump in the first quarter profits to $32.5 billion. The company increased exports using a pipeline that avoids the disrupted Strait of Hormuz. The East-West pipeline, running across Saudi Arabia to the Red Sea, is now at full capacity. capacity, moving 7 million barrels of oil per day. While that can help ease the global oil supply shock, it does not fully replace the lost capacity from the Strait of Hormuz. I'm Lisa Dwyer.
9: Russia and Ukraine accusing one another of breaking a U.S. brokered ceasefire. Both sides say people, both soldiers and civilians, have been killed by drone and artillery strikes in the last 24 to 36 hours. British Prime Minister Keir Starmer fighting for his job, that after very poor local election results for his Labour Party last week. More on these stories, townhall.com.
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9: State Department reviewing security at its consulates in Mexico. That comes amid escalating violence in border towns.
14: The review, focused heavily on Ciudad Juarez, one of the world's most dangerous cities, aims to better protect staff and visitors following the killing of individuals connected to the consulate. The move, which comes amid tense relations between Mexico and the U.S., and officials say it could result in the closure of some diplomatic offices. More than 4,000 deaths have been reported there since 2009, mostly linked to drug cartels. Officials say the move will help ensure vital services, including visa processing, continue safely. John Scott reporting.
9: Authorities say the death toll from that suicide attack in Pakistan has reached 14. All of the victims, police officers. That week, an attack occurred when a suicide bomber hit a nearby police station. Breaking news and analysis, townhall.com. When you think of spring cleaning, most people think of their homes, possibly, maybe a shed or a garage, but it's more than that. Here's correspondent Keith Peters with an update that just might surprise you.
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16: For the Fox 45 Weather Authority team, I'm meteorologist Justin Chambers. We're starting off cloudy and cool for your Monday morning. Expect temperatures to only be in the 60s for the afternoon. A little bit brighter and slightly warmer on Tuesday, but another weather maker rolling in on Wednesday. From the Fox 45 Weather Authority team, I'm meteorologist Justin Chambers. For Talk Radio 680, WCVM.
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1: Now, It's Red Eye Radio. Gary McNamara and Eric Harley talk about everything from politics to social issues and news of the day. 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
19: All across America, we are Red Eye Radio. He is Eric Harley, and I'm Gary McNamara. Good morning.
20: Hello.
19: All right, couple of things. First off, when we're talking about Virginia, just one of the tangents that we were on, and a couple of things that I saw on social media, it's like where Democrats are saying, see, this is all because of Trump, what's going on in Virginia. It's like, excuse me, Democrats are the one that passed the law.
20: Right. Exactly.
19: They passed this law. You know, that, you know, they didn't want gerrymandering. They've always been for it. And the judges have said, you didn't follow the law.
20: Right.
19: This is the law that you passed. And we were then talking about joining the compact, you know, where Virginia joined the compact. And again, I believe it'll be found unconstitutional because there isn't a workaround around the Electoral College.
20: Right, there isn't one.
19: Right, it doesn't matter if you join a compact with another state.
20: Right.
19: It doesn't matter. The federal government doesn't have to recognize it. They wouldn't recognize it.
20: Right.
19: Because the Constitution doesn't recognize a compact.
20: Right.
19: You know, if your state does it, you know, at that point, boom. But can you as a state just say, for example, could you as a state just say, well, we're Virginia, we just, whatever California votes, that's the way we're going to go.
20: Yeah, which is essentially the idea. The entire idea is, if we can all just group together, because California is the biggest,
19: right,
20: we know where California is going to go. That'd be funny. Right. They finally get it done, and then all of a sudden California turns red.
19: Well, we'll get to that in just a moment. We'll get to that in just a moment. Because that's exactly where I was going. But as I said, one of the reasons is if you did that,
20: mm-hmm,
19: is that Virginia then permanently states, you know, and that's, we use the example. If California votes this way,
20: right,
19: it means they permanently have put their elections on remote control. No matter what
20: exactly
19: you vote for,
20: yeah,
19: it doesn't matter.
20: Right. You
19: gonna
20: just
19: vote,
20: let it go the way of California.
19: Right. We're going to,
20: yeah,
19: vote the way other people vote.
20: Yeah.
19: You don't matter.
20: Right.
19: That's to me what makes it unconstitutional, because
20: right,
19: it takes away the individual's right at that point through the system that the state has set up to elect a president. You've,
20: mm-hmm,
19: taken away, and they go, well, we could have the legislature just vote. Yes, but the legislature would have

0: No way. We don't want that happening in California on another topic. New York Times had this story.
1: All right.
0: Yesterday.
1: All right.
0: Are you ready?
1: No, I'm ready.
0: Democrats have panicked all year at the possibility that California's primary rules could shut them out of the governor's office despite the state having an overwhelming Democratic electorate. Now a Democratic strategist is launching a campaign to repeal the California primary system, an effort that is likely to attract serious backing not only from labor unions but also from some Republicans and third-party organizations under the current system, which has been in place for 15 years. Candidates of all parties run on the same primary ballot, and the two top finishers advance to the general election.
1: Mm-hmm. Yeah.
0: In some races, particularly in areas that are extremely liberal or extremely conservative, two Democrats or two Republicans have faced off against each other in November. Under the new proposal, filed Friday with the state election officials, would end the nonpartisan top two primary and revert to a traditional primary in which the candidate from each party advances to the general election.
1: Uh-huh, right. Yeah. Yeah. Again, when it's not working your way, let's change it.
0: Right. And overall, with where Democrats are going, and I think it's important to point out that on all the major issues, they lose.
1: Yeah.
0: There isn't an issue. If you take the names out of it, if you just say,
1: right,
0: these are the positions, mm-hmm, you know, on one side. You just list them. You don't put Republican or say, which do you agree with more, this side or that side? We've seen in the polls, Republicans win.
1: Yeah.
0: So they've got that with the insanity of the radical transgender movement. The misogyny there of the radical transgender movement. People mm-hmm are getting tired of it. It's stupid. It's a stupid position to take. When you look at identity politics.
1: Well, it is. I mean, it's identity politics rules, and they believe it's one of their workarounds, because basically they can create how many different than new protected classes, right?
0: Right.
1: They believe that, which is kind of a job security move by the radical left, which isn't going to work in the end, as we've broken
0: right
1: it down.
0: It was intended to, we're going to have all the victims.
1: That's
0: until
1: what they
0: you
1: thought.
0: Realize you had to create new oppressors.
1: Yes.
0: And a political party cannot long-term survive by splitting the pie.
1: No, you can't, because again, you're breaking it down into new subgroups every single day. So the person now is part of a new subgroup. They're a victim for a different reason, which means that the people that were in their other group yesterday are now by definition the oppressor. So you have to create more oppressors when you create more victims. We've explained this for years, and that's the way identity politics breaks down. And it is breaking down for them. It's breaking down.
0: Yeah. And
1: slowly, but it's breaking down, because there's no way to bring people together. That's the problem. Because remember the Women's March? By the time they got to the second year for the Women's March, it was over.
0: It was done.
1: Right. It was over.
0: And you say, what could possibly break a Women's March? What could break it up? Well, because half of them said, sorry, you can't wear those pink hats anymore that represented the vagina, because
1: right, not all women have vaginas.
0: Right.
1: That's what they wanted you to believe. So they broke, again, we used to call it the liberal circular firing squad, but it really is the breakdown and the consequences of identity politics. It was always going to go that way, where you start separating more and more. When the idea is to separate, to isolate and separate, and then fight for this, the liberal transgender movement is a prime example. LGBTQ as a group looks at this, and many of them say, well, yeah, but the T part is the one that is not helping our entire cause overall.
0: The T part of it.
1: Yeah.
0: It sounded like Tea Party.
1: Yeah. The T part of it is the one that screws everything up for us, because we've been working in this direction and they're going in that direction.
0: Yeah.
1: This has been the conundrum for them for years now. So it forced many of them to choose a side. So as a liberal, You had to, even so.

0: I'm in the LGBTQ community. Had to say, well, okay, I'm now on board with the T's, or I'm not on board, which means automatically, of course, you become a conservative. You're branded as MAGA or conservative or whatever. They're going to make you the demon.
1: Like Richard Grenell, you're no longer gay.
0: Exactly. Right. You're not really gay.
1: You've been outed.
0: Right. Exactly. No, that's been their problem from the beginning, is that everybody has, wherever the group is going, we've created this new subgroup, which they believed was going to be their new flag. They believed it was going to take them forward because, again, it was going to allow them to change the definition of words, change science, change from the party of science, change all of that. And that's what you do when you can control the language and change the definition of words. Controlling the language is the first part of overall communism and control by one group.
1: You know something? I just thought about this when I mentioned Richard Grenell. And some people may not know who he is, but they know who the Treasury Secretary is, Scott, Bessent.
0: Mm-hmm.
1: How many people don't know that Scott Bessent is gay?
0: I bet it's a lot.
1: But that's the difference between practicing identity politics and not practicing identity politics.
0: Exactly. He wasn't chosen because he's gay.
1: Right. And the Democrats never say, oh, it's good that you didn't. So it doesn't matter.
0: Well, you go back to 2016 and Ted Cruz won Iowa, the first Latino to win the Iowa caucuses. Nope. You didn't hear that being paraded around by the liberal activists in the media.
2: No, but we do remember the questioning that he got it right.
0: Yeah. Oh, from Mark Halperin.
2: From Mark Halperin.
0: Yeah, Mark Halperin. Oh, you say you're so, it was this, the weirdest line of questioning. So you're of Cuban descent. Well, do you speak Spanish? Well, what kind of Cuban music do you like? What kind of Cuban food do you like? What? What in the world is going on with you? Wow. Put the bong down, man. What is going on?
1: Well, that's when he was promoting being a liberal.
0: Yes, of course.
1: Well, now he's
0: he was in full attack.
1: By the way,
0: mode.
1: I think he does a great job on the podcast.
0: Well,
1: I think he does some really good critical analysis now, but he now is not who he was.
0: No. I mean, his work right now does not reflect who he was.
1: No, it does not.
0: I'll say that. No. So, you know, this is not, again, I don't, when someone's identity is not the issue with me, it's their qualification. Yeah. This has been going on forever on the left when, who was it? It was it Opie that did the video it was Tom Hanks. Opie did one too, but Tom Hanks did like a 9 or 10 minute video endorsing Obama without talking about his own qualifications, only talked about his skin color.
1: You saw that Scott Jennings got into that. Was it with,
2: I can't think of his name.
1: Was that Brazil he got into it with?
0: Mm.
1: You know, why do you assume that?
0: Down in Brazil?
1: You know, why do you assume that, you know, blacks are going to vote Democrat now?
0: Mm.
1: That's slowly changing. You can't, and boy, that was great back and forth, but that's the point. When you look at, you know, the Republicans are looked at as Neanderthal, but it's the Republicans who don't practice identity politics.
0: Well, exactly. And
1: they will embrace you if you agree with them on the issues. They don't.
0: Right. Regardless of your background or anything
1: but
0: in your life.
1: If you look at the identity politics, which is the racism, which has been institutionalized, by the Democratic Party, it's all about, you know, what are you?
0: Right.
1: And, That is no way to run a party long term. You cannot keep dividing in a political party. So you've got that with the Democrats. You've got, the movement in the next census.
0: Mm-hmm.
1: They're slowly losing congressional seats.
0: Right.
1: To red states.
0: Yeah.
1: And that's not good. And the other thing is they're now losing capital. They can't balance their budgets. They're having to tax more in the middle class. And it's all, it just keeps building and building and building and building. And they are more radical than ever before.
0: Well,
1: now the interesting thing on money, because you and I brought this up. New York Post had the story that, for example, Kamala leads gangbusters right now.
3: Yeah.
1: Now, we've said before it doesn't mean anything.
3: In the polls, right, yeah.
1: Yes, in the polls.
3: Yeah.
1: Political allies and former aides have all shied away from a full-throated endorsement of Kamala Harris, and now it seems her financial backers and sponsors feel the same way the Los Angeles Times has reported. In scathing interviews with former fundraisers and donors who gave more than $1 million to her in 2024, many seem to look away rather than embrace her as a contender. I think it's too early to pick a favorite in the 28-28 race, but Kamala Harris will not be my candidate, one donor said, who was granted anonymity, told the outlet, I don't think she would appeal to a swing voter, and I think we need to win swing voters. But she's, by landslide numbers.
0: No, she's in the lead.
1: Yeah, she's in the lead.
0: In all the polls.
1: Yeah, he's way behind, but if you don't have the money, that doesn't mean anything.
0: Well, and we've talked about this for the longest time. Follow the money. And it was a weird thing that happened in 24, the way that money was going and how the election broke down for the Democrats because of the whole Joe Biden thing, anointing Kamala and everything else. And that was just a bizarre scenario. When you get back to an actual primary, then we have to go back to 2020 and we have to go back to Kamala Harris, who didn't make it to 2020 because the donors did not give to her. December 3rd, 2019, she dropped out. She was out of money. Her campaign was in shambles, had no morale left, and broke down. So she didn't even make it to the primary of 2020. She got to where she is because Joe Biden selected her, period. That's it. She was anointed. And the same thing is shaping up right now, according to not Fox News, the LA Times. And this is a liberal donor, again, the one speaking under the condition of anonymity, talking to the LA Times, not some conservative analyzing this for Fox News. This is somebody who's saying, she's not going to be the one for me. Nope. These mega donors count. And we always say, look at where the money is going, because they want to put money in where their confidence is, where they believe this person can win. This tells you right now, these big donors at this point don't believe she can win. And I don't believe she can win. Getting through a primary is going to be the worst for the party because you've got to bring the word salad every single day to the forefront. There's no way around it. She's horrible. Can't form a sentence, much less a campaign.
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5: Drought coverage is significant in several growing areas of the country as of the U.S. Drought Monitor dated May 5th. Yet USDA meteorologist Brad Rippey says one exception is in much of the corn and soybean belt.
6: We're looking at only roughly a quarter of those two major crops in drought as of May 5th. And that is reasonably good news. We do have some drought in some of our western corn production areas like Nebraska, southeastern South Dakota, and some of the irrigated corn on the high plains. But you trim those areas out and there is basically no drought in the rest of the corn production areas in the U.S.
5: A similar story to corn and drought can be found with the country's soybean crop.
6: A few of the western production areas are in drought. 27% is the national number. And then some of the southern production areas, especially in the Mississippi Delta, are in drought for soybean production. But we've seen improvement in those areas.
5: Yet drought continues to plague crops in the nation's southern tier, such as peanuts and cotton, and several winter wheat growing locations as well. I'm Rod Bain reporting for the U.S. Department of Agriculture in Washington, D.C.
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0: We are Red Eye Radio. He's Eric Carly, and I'm Gary McNamara. Coming up on the bottom of the hour, Kamala's cash problems that we just started. But the other point would be, well, who's going to replace her? By the way, I think AOC wants to run.
1: Yeah, and it's going to run.
0: Yeah. But I wanted just to give this update because we had talked about this on Friday's show, and it was where the Walgreens in South Chicago was closing, one of the Walgreens there, and an alderman in Chicago say they ought to be charged with corporate abandonment.
1: Yeah.
0: That they ought to be charged, you know, criminally charged with it. More information coming out. Walgreens is closing that store on June 4th after 1 million in losses in 2025 and high theft rates. The store had been there more than 20 years. Walgreens said theft at that location was four times the company's average. Walgreens spent $400,000 a year on security officers in addition to other measures, but still that wasn't enough. Thieves would break through the defenses and rob the store anyway.
1: Mm.
0: So that's
2: Yeah, I mean, that's these stores are having to make these. And by the way, it's very expensive to shut down. It's not just $1 million in losses. It's what it takes to shut down. It's very costly.

0: SRN News, I'm Jason Walker. In the Philippines, the House of Representatives voting to impeach Vice President Sara Duterte over alleged unexplained wealth, misuse of state funds, and threats to have the president assassinated. The remains of a U.S. soldier missing during military exercises in Morocco recovered now in the Atlantic Ocean. Army says 27-year-old Lieutenant Kendrick Lamont Key was found by a Moroccan military search team. President Trump rejecting Iran's response to an American proposal to end the war. He says Iran has been playing games with the United States for 47 years. A new government data shows older Americans control the majority of the nation's wealth. This is SRN News.
1: From the Fox 45 Weather Authority team, I'm meteorologist Justin Chambers. Temperatures starting off cool for your Monday morning. Lots of clouds around. Could see a couple of showers as we go through the middle of the morning. Look for highs only in the 60s. Should see more sunshine and temperatures a little bit warmer on Tuesday. And then tracking that next weather maker as more rain returns by the middle of the week. From the Fox 45 Weather Authority, I'm meteorologist Justin Chambers for Talk Radio 680 WCBM.
2: 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That's why he's upping the ante. 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That's why he went to a march across the Edmund Pettus Bridge in Selma. In fact, he's more concerned about the Selma Bridge than he is the Key Bridge. 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
10: And he is Eric Carley, and I'm Gary McNamara. You know, I really think that the algorithms, when we talk, my phone picks it up and it sends it to X.
11: Yeah. Oh, yeah. Yeah. Yeah. Yeah.
10: And I get stuff that relates to exactly what we have, what we've talked about.
11: Right. Yeah.
10: And we were just talking about, here in the last, well, the two segments ago, we just did an update on something else in the last segment about, Kamala Harris's cash crisis, about what's going on in Virginia, the New York Times story that, the Democrats in California are thinking, well, this whole thing of running the primaries where we could have two Republicans that could possibly win, we've got to change that, that they don't have anything to run on anymore.
11: Right.
10: They don't have anything to run on. And right. So they're looking right. at any way to keep power. And it was funny because just this came up just during the break there. And I went, this almost mirrors exactly what we've been saying.
11: Yeah.
10: Victor Davis Hanson explaining why the Democrats are losing power and what they plan to do to keep it. Here we go.
12: It seems to me that the Democrats have lost confidence in their agenda. In other words, they don't believe that you, the voter, really does want an open border, or you want 53 million foreign-born without audits that ensure acculturation, integration, assimilation. And the same is true of critical race theory or critical legal theory or the emphasis and fixations on transgenderism or the new green, the Green New Deal. It seems to, would have been disastrous had we enacted the full agenda of the left, given what the status of oil is, and we're the largest producer of oil and gas in the history of civilization right now. You put it all together and that message of the Democrats is not appealing. And so, of course, in the short term, their strategy has been, we're not Donald Trump. Donald Trump is a fascist, and we're going to go demonstrate against Tesla and ICE and no kings, and we're going to try to put him in jail and impeach him on third time, all of that. But long term, it suggests that they have two choices. They either have to change their culture and go back to more traditional lifestyles to improve their demographics and to go back to the assimilationist model, as I think the Republicans have. I don't see that happening. Or they would have to lower taxes and cut back entitlements in these blue states to retain their high earners and their upper middle class people who are, for the most part, leaving. They're not going to do that.
10: Nope. I was amazed because when I just said, well, this seems to be what we've been talking about. I'm like, oh my gosh, it's it's almost as if, it's almost as if karma said, okay, you've got to play that. You got to play Victor Davis Hanson there, because it's exactly, you know, what we have been saying over and over and over again. And that's the problem. You know, you look at the Democrats right now and you know, it's like people go, well, how can Kamala be in charge? It's like, well, nobody wants Newsom. Because that he's easy to run against. You simply say, do you want to be California?
11: Right.
10: And, you know, that goes against him. And so, you've got Harris and nobody else, really, everybody else is in single digits.
11: Well, and Harris is only there because she held office as vice president before. Newsom's only being talked about because he's been governor of California. But without any of that, and I know experience is important. Well, it can be. But you set that aside. Who is it? Tell me where that dream ticket or any viable ticket really is.
10: Well, I can look at the Republicans right now for 2028. And I just throw three names off the top of my head. J.D. Vance, Marco Rubio, DeSantis.
11: Yeah. Yep.
10: Tell me what's comparable on the other side.
11: There aren't any. You're settling regardless of which direction you turn. They really are settling because Newsom is not only represents the failed policies of California, he's got empty suit syndrome like nobody I've seen in recent years. And it's bad. He's almost a holdover from the Obama years. In the rock star, it's all about me thing. And that's what he looks like every time he takes the stage. It's the opposite of Governor DeSantis. DeSantis is a governor who's doing the work. And Newsom is failing at every single turn and also wants to make it about him at every turn.
10: And if you see right now, for example, if you want to compare, you know, compare the two parties, you know, you look and you go, okay, Harris is, sorry, she's an empty shell.
11: Yeah.
10: Newsom, all flash, no even substance that the far left believes.
11: Right.
10: Because they don't know where he's going to go. Oh, I think it was, let me see if I can find this. It was Anna Kasparian who just was blasting Newsom.
11: Hmm.
10: And she's as far left as you can get.
11: Yeah.
10: When it gets to my gosh, I've heard her talking about, Israel. It's like, well, are you just an out and out right anti-Semite or whatever?
11: Hmm.
10: But I want to find this here because I was just, did I save this? I think I did because it was just, I don't know if I have it here in front of me. But she was just blasting him, and it was on, police.
11: Mm-hmm. Yeah.
10: It was on the fact that, you know, that the referendum passed, you know, all this stuff to stop crime, and he's doing everything not to get the money to fund it.
11: Right. Right.
10: And she's like, you know, what in the world's going on? And I think the headline beneath it was, he can't even convince, Democrats to vote for him.
11: Well, no, but, I mean, and there's part of the other problem. The rules that have created and the mindset and culture that has created identity politics is also part of what creates the, anti-tribalism. It's trying to get, again, you can't really endorse anybody. This is kind of a holdover from Occupy Wall Street too. Well, we have no one to speak for us. Well, you're speaking for you guys right now. Well, yeah, but I'm not really speaking for us. Yeah, but you are. And it's a holdover from that mindset of, well, I can't really endorse this person. I honestly believe that's the only reason Kamala has any numbers is because of identity politics, period. You want to just say it and that's it. Do we have a woman? Do we have a woman of color? Okay, great. Let's go with that one. And then it becomes the soup show that it was all over again the moment it starts. And this is why donors are saying, nope. Nope. We're not throwing our money behind something that's going to implode and go very badly for us.
10: Okay, I found it.
11: Right.
10: Okay, I found the audio with her. Now, she's as far left as you can get, all right? And this is about Newsom. All right, here we go.
13: I don't know about all that, but I will concede that Gavin Newsom's leadership in California has been a complete and utter disaster. As a Californian, I 100% have experienced he's out to lunch, right? Like, he changes his ideology depending on what he thinks is fresh and what's hip at any given moment. 76% of Californians voted in favor of something known as Prop 36, which is to roll back some of the soft on crime policies. That requires funding. He has been pushing back against adequately funding the efforts to essentially roll back those policies to ensure that
14: you're
13: people...
14: You're for the more pro-crime strategy. Just to be clear.
13: Absolutely.
14: Okay,
13: yes,
14: good.
13: Yes.
14: Okay. So that's important. So you think it's...
10: So they got into some offshoots there, but, that shows right there. I mean, she's as far left as you can get.
11: Yeah.
10: And that my point was the far left doesn't like him.
11: No, they don't.
10: They don't believe that he can sell, their policies. Now, when you look at, you know, and you look at the rest, I mean, whether it's Buttigieg or whether it's AOC or who else is, off the top of my head, I can't think of who else is left. Cory Booker.
11: Yeah. Maybe. Yeah.
10: Is Cory Booker going to run? Elizabeth Warren going to give it another shot?
11: Yeah. But please vote for me.
10: But seriously, who I would say would be the best candidate? Fetterman.
11: I was going to say Fetterman's the only one who you could say might appeal to some independents.
10: Right.
11: I mean, that's the closest you could get.
10: And that's not happening. He would never get the nomination. From the Democrat side, I mean, you've seen his poll numbers. But when you look at the Republicans, for example, and we've talked about it, J.D. Vance, DeSantis, and Rubio, and J.D. Vance, he's vice president.
11: Right.
10: And when you've got the Secretary of State out there, though, all the time, Rubio is really moving up. People are paying attention to Rubio. And why is that? It's not because he's anti-Trump. It's that he is the one where people look at it and go, why can't Trump explain it like that?
11: Mm-hmm. You can't debate with Marco Rubio on the issues.
10: And what he's promoting is the right. Trump agenda.
11: Right.
10: And that's why people have interest, because it's like, you could look at it and people would say, well, J.D. Vance is MAGA. You're not going to say that Rubio is MAGA.
11: Right.
10: He doesn't have, but he could get
11: MAGA support.
10: But he is.
11: Yeah. You can get MAGA support. And he can, and of course, DeSantis has been, again, doing the job as governor, has done incredible things for his state, and also has no issue whatsoever taking on the media. Those three individuals on that list have that one common thread. There is no issue whatsoever in sitting down and debating anybody at any turn. Kamala Harris can't even be on a podcast for any longer than a minute or two. You can't sit down. And the same with Gavin Newsom. And exactly what she just said in that audio cut is what I was explaining. He wants to make it about him. What's hip and cool right now? Well, I'm going to, and this is the way liberals see it, that I'm going to be whatever's trending right now. Well, here's the problem. The liberal playbook changes every day. This is part of the culture of identity politics. With all of the changes of who we're on board and championing today, well, tomorrow it's going to be different. So don't get too invested today, which means you can't invest in any of these single candidates fully, because tomorrow they're going to be the oppressor.
10: Trump did not get elected because of tribalism or identity politics. Trump got elected from the first term. Trump, interest in Trump has been there because of where he stands on the issues.
11: Right.
10: All right. So that's why he's in where he is in.
11: Right.
10: The three people that are being talked about as possible candidates, and it's, you know, Ruby already said he's not going to run against J.D. Vance. Right. But I'm just talking about the three people that are up there. They all are up there because they effectively communicate differently than Trump.
11: Yeah.
10: One of the problems we've said is at times Trump doesn't communicate effectively. Sometimes he does. Other times he doesn't communicate effectively.
11: Mm-hmm.
10: You've got with Democrats, you've got, they're trying to find the person that can sell what people don't want. Republicans, when you look at those three people up there, they can communicate effectively, or the belief is they can communicate effectively if they become president, or if they run for president, what the American people actually want. That's the difference.
11: Yes. Right.
10: And it's an impossible situation if you're a Democrat.
11: And they're not changing their answers at every turn.
10: Right.
11: The Democrats have to change their answers at every turn. Defund the police. Refund the police. It's always changing.
10: When's Refund ICE going to?
11: Yeah. Good luck with that one. It's going to be a few years.
10: We are Red Eye Radio.
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10: We are Red Eye Radio. He is Eric Carley, and I'm Gary McNamara. So yeah, it's just it's fascinating when you look at what might be in 2028 or who might run. But the story that Kamala, because that was the thing. Every poll here for the last 6 months or so, Kamala leads, yeah. And she's doing great. Right. And that story came out saying she can't get any fundraising. Nobody wants to spend money on her. They right. believe that these polls don't matter at all.
2: Right.
10: At this point. But the Democrats are looking for someone to sell the American public on the issues that the American public doesn't believe in. That's the problem that the Democrats have.
2: Yes. And it's over and over again. They're trying to find workarounds to their problem. Either by changing the system, by doing whatever they can do to get around the Constitution and or the process. And it's just mind-boggling, but people still vote for them. There are people out there in our country that want them to win.

0: This is Red Eye Radio on Westwood One.
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6: Breaking news this hour from Town Hall. I'm Rich Thomason. President Trump is slamming Iran's response to a U.S. peace proposal aimed at ending the war.
7: In a brief post on his Truth Social platform, Donald Trump said he'd read the latest response from what he called Iran's so-called representatives and said he didn't like it, adding in capital letters that it was totally unacceptable. It has never been entirely clear what the U.S. proposal involved. Media reports in the U.S. last week suggested that a one-page, 14-point memo was being considered by Iran and that it could form the basis of a final agreement.
6: That's the BBC's Peter Bowes. Later in the week, the president visits one of Iran's closest allies, China, the first trip to China by an American president in 9 years, last president to go, Donald Trump, during his first term. A French woman and two Americans have tested positive or showed symptoms of hantavirus. They're among passengers evacuated from a cruise ship in the Canary Islands, sent back to their home countries, where they are in quarantine. The 17 American passengers staying at quarantine in Nebraska. Demographers note a trend in migration. Many Americans moving from higher-cost blue states to the more budget-friendly red states.
8: And this huge transfer of population and wealth, by the way, from blue states to the red states is really going to, I think, affect our politics in the 2032 presidential election and beyond.
6: Matthew Continetti with the American Enterprise Institute speaking with the Salem Radio Network.
9: U.S. Africa Command has recovered the body of one of the two American soldiers who went missing during a military exercise in Morocco a week ago. Search goes on for the second soldier. The two had gone hiking when they disappeared. Watching Wall Street this morning, the Dow futures are 2 points higher. NASDAQ futures down 4 points, and the S&P futures are 2 points in the red. More on these stories, townhall.com.
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15: 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Here's Chuck Whitaker with traffic and weather on the threes.
16: Overall, not too bad this morning as we get underway, but if you're on the Dundalk side, there was a wreck about a half an hour ago now. Motorcyclist was involved at Merritt Boulevard at Peninsula Expressway. So down near Sparrows Point, keep an eye out for some activity there locally. The Beltway is good. JFX is clear. BW Parkway, not bad. The early ride at both the Harbor Tunnels right now, most of the traffic southbound and with the lanes open. I'm Chuck Whitaker with traffic and weather on the threes on Talk Radio 680 WCBM.
17: From the Fox 45 Weather Authority team, I'm meteorologist Justin Chambers. We're starting off cloudy and cool for your Monday morning. Expect temperatures to only be in the 60s for the afternoon. A little bit brighter and slightly warmer on Tuesday, but another weather maker rolling in on Wednesday. From the Fox 45 Weather Authority team, I'm meteorologist Justin Chambers. 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
15: 52 degrees in White Marsh, 51 in Joppa Town at 6:04. Here are the latest headlines from the WCBM Maryland News Center. Fox 45 reports that a 20-year-old man was assaulted and robbed early Sunday while riding a scooter in downtown Baltimore, according to police. Police said the attack happened on May 10th at about 12:54 a.m. in the 400 block of West Baltimore Street near the Hippodrome Theater. The victim was assaulted and robbed by about three unidentified males, police said. And police are investigating a shooting that left a 30-year-old man injured Sunday morning. Morning downtown, police said officers responded at about 11:21 a.m. to the 200 block of North Utah Street for a reported shooting. There, officers found a 30-year-old man suffering from an apparent gunshot wound. The victim was taken to a local hospital. And before Wes Moore deployed to Afghanistan in 2005, his Army career had not followed a normal officer track. Moore had been commissioned in the Army Reserve in 1998, but records reviewed by Spotlight on Maryland show he failed to complete within 36 months his required initial officer training, finally finishing it more than 7 years later in June of 2005. Last night's winning Maryland Lottery pick 3 was 689, the pick 4, 9531. 6:05 on Casey and Company. 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
20: Gary's off on vacation. This is Sean Casey with Stein on Sports, brought to you by Farnan and Dermer. Get a $99 AC tune-up from the Comfort Guys, Farnan and Dermer. Well, the Orioles avoided the sweep at home. The Birds ended their series against the A's with a 2-1 win. Gunnar Henderson, Dylan Beavers, rather, each had two hits and an RBI in the victory. Chris Bassett allowed a run over six innings during the win. Rico Garcia locked down the save. The Orioles continue their homestand tonight against the New York Yankees. In other news, Jackson Holliday played third base during a rehab game with Double-A Chesapeake. He has never played the hot corner in the big leagues. The Wizards take home the number one pick in the NBA draft. The team won the lottery on Sunday after finishing with the worst record in the league. DC United picked up a point over the weekend. The Black and Red played Nashville SC to a 2-2 tie on the road. Knicks punched their ticket to the Eastern Conference Finals. They crushed the Sixers 144-114 in Game 4 to complete a four-game sweep. The Timberwolves tied up their series against the Spurs at two games apiece with a 114-109 win in Game 4 in Minneapolis. On the ice, last night the Montreal Canadiens beat the Sabres 6-2, take a 2-1 lead in their second-round series, while the Ducks out west nutted their series against the Vegas Golden Knights at two games apiece with a 4-3 home win. And that's a look at Stein on Sports.
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20: 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Hope you had a wonderful Mother's Day. Coming up this hour, city leaders are touting the law limiting ICE cooperation, but are they making up stories about ICE? The Supreme Court of Virginia striking down the

0: Going through that, looking for nuggets. So we have that for you coming up this week as well. But top story here today on a podcast, Patrick David Bett is the host, and they were discussing the idea of, and I don't know why Governor Moore even entertained this hypothetical question. I mean, it's ridiculous, but he did. And again, everybody's talking about what he said in regards to the question about what would you do if your 14-year-old son wanted to transition to become a girl?
1: Your son comes in saying he wants to transition. What do you do?
2: Well, first, I mean, If you know, it's my son, so I love him regardless, right? And he's always going to have my undying love. That's me, right? I want to make sure that I'm involved in understanding where he is, how he's feeling, the way he's feeling, why he thinks it's important. If this is a journey that he wants to go down, I want him to always be comfortable in his own skin, and I want him to always know that he has a partner in me to help him along that journey.
1: Would you advise him to wait till he's 18?
2: If this is how he is feeling and I feel like I'm closely tied to him, I'm not going to advise him on something that he feels is
1: at 14
2: right.
1: years old, Wes?
2: No, I understand it. But what I'm saying is the most important thing for me is I want him to feel safe in his own skin, safe in his own decision making, but also know that at 14 years old, I want to be involved inside of that process as well. I'm not going to condemn him nor castigate him. I'm not going to kick him out of the house. I'm not going to do anything that's going to hurt him.
1: Yeah,
2: but I just want to make sure that I'm involved.
0: Nobody in his right mind believes, I think, that Governor Westmore thinks that. I don't think any father in his right mind would think that. I think what's happening here is that this is where the modern Democrat Party is today. These progressive Marxists, and he knows he's got to toe the line if he wants to again advance in this party. The party is absolutely bat guano crazy. And he knows it. And now he's trying to thread this needle here. He wants to be involved. Of course he's going to be involved. He's the father of this 14-year-old. And he says, quote, "I'm not going to advise him." Well, isn't that what fathers are supposed to do? I know what I would advise my 14-year-old to do. We're going to get you some counseling. We're going to get you some psychiatric help. We're going to talk to people who can help you get through this process. And not that I'm in favor of transitioning. I'm not. But there are other ways to have done this, and he's out there publicly saying that I'm okay with it. He wants to be a partner. He's 14 years old, for God's sake. I mean, that's a big fail on Governor Moore's part. Your thoughts? 410-922-6680, 1-800-WCBM-680. Give us a call. 613. Traffic and weather on the threes. Now with the update, here is the king of all traffic, Chuck the Body Whitaker.
3: We started off with the wreck here at top of the hour. We mentioned this wreck, Dundalk Side Peninsula Expressway at Merritt Boulevard. A motorcyclist was involved. Some of those lanes now are blocked, and there's going to be, looks like, a lengthy investigation maybe getting underway there. So heads up for the local traffic out early, especially on the Peninsula Expressway, for the traffic southbound through that area. We're back looking live at both the tunnels. All the lanes are open. All four lanes are open southbound at the Fort McHenry Tunnel. 895 is clear, and we made our first checks through Annapolis. No problems on the Bay Bridge. Three lanes westbound, two eastbound, and then we're clear at Ritchie Highway, the Severn River Bridge, and over towards I-97, the top of the hill. Still clear, be fine for a while. I-97 right at the merge with the lanes open at Route 32. I'm Chuck Whitaker with traffic and weather on the threes on Talk Radio 680 WCBM.
0: Fox 25 Weather Authority forecast. Cloudy, cooler today in the 60s. Chance for scattered showers. More sun and warmth tomorrow. Rain may come back on Wednesday. So kind of a nice Mother's Day until it rained yesterday. And the cold front came through. So, again, hopefully you enjoyed yours. 54 in Annapolis right now. Rain expected the next hour. 49 in Ellicott City. Time for some one liner news. Passengers have disembarked from the Hantavirus cruise ship anchored off the Canary Islands. They're going to go into quarantine once they arrive back home.

0: You know, Chuck, imagine being stuck by yourself in a small room, you know, sort of like being on a cruise. You know, they're going to be in quarantine for up to 40 days.
1: That's what I heard, yeah.
0: And here's what I don't understand. These people went on this. This was not a cruise as we know. This was like a Discover cruise.
1: Right, right.
0: Okay, so you had a bunch of bird watchers who go to this landfill at the end of the world on the southern end of Argentina to see this, some kind of rare bird, and then they inhale all these rat droppings.
1: Right.
0: I mean, who does that?
1: Well, they do.
0: They do, of course, now,
1: not
0: of course.
1: Me.
0: That's it. Well, the doctor and his wife died, unfortunately, for doing that. But now, of course, we've got another, possible, virus that could sweep through the country.
1: Yeah.
0: So.
1: They could be transmitted person to person. But
0: well, the strain that it was in Argentina is the Andes strain, which is human to human.
1: Mm-hmm.
0: And so if you knew that, A, why would you go there in the first place? Why wouldn't you just watch the birds from a distance? And if you knew there was this kind of strain there, the hantavirus was there, everybody knows this, why wouldn't you protect yourself? Wear some kind of gear.
1: Right. Well, just anchor offshore and use your binoculars.
0: And then secondly, why would any country let these people back in until they pass quarantine, including us?
1: Exactly.
0: You talk about stupid.
1: And everybody has a hazmat suit on, and, you know, geez, unbelievable.
0: Yeah. Friday night, the Orioles had their biggest crowd since opening day as fans flocked to the ballpark for a Tupac Shakur bobblehead doll giveaway.
1: Mm-hmm.
0: The Thug Life rapper honored with a bobblehead doll by the Orioles.
1: I saw that.
0: Talk about a real head shaker. Wow. Transportation Secretary Sean Duffy spent the last 7 months secretly shooting a reality TV series with his family called The Great American Road Trip.
1: Oh.
0: Which launches on YouTube next month.
1: Mm-hmm.
0: Apparently the family was giving him grief about all the potholes on the road.
1: Nice.
0: Because he can certainly fix them.
1: And they're busting on him too now.
0: Yeah.
1: Doing that.
0: President Trump has seen it, says not as good as The Apprentice. So,
1: there you go.
0: Yeah. An email from the chief of staff of Susie Wiles warning White House workers about leaks to the press has been leaked to the press. If somebody leaks to the White House, it's like a Cash Patel keg party. Okay?
1: Right.
0: It's unreal. And the UFO files, the first UFO files were released on Friday. Everyone's calling it a big nothing burger.
1: Right.
0: You know, just a bunch of blips.
1: Same old stuff we've been seeing.
0: Yeah, exactly. But maybe there's still, I mean, imagine the time that has been spent on declassifying this stuff and getting it out and
1: right.
0: And having a big nothing burger like that when they should be concentrating, I think, on going after the bad guys.
1: Other things to worry about.
0: Exactly.
1: I'm expecting any time now to see we started dropping bombs on Iran.
0: Yeah.
1: Got to be any time now.
0: Could be. Could be a big distraction, as they're saying.
1: Yep.
0: They're saying that it's the oldest rocker tour this summer. And here are four of the eldest rockers that'll be performing this summer. We'll see if you can guess which one is the oldest.

0: tonight's On the Order. That you heard them. Ringo Starr, Mike Love of the Beach Boys, Bob Dylan, and Paul Simon of Simon and Garfunkel. Which one do you think is oldest?
1: I'm going to say, because I know the Beach Boys were around early, I'm going to say Mike Love.
0: Mike Love is 85, but Ringo Starr will turn 86 in July.
1: Wow.
0: Still touring. Bob Dylan will be 85 in a few weeks. Paul Simon is 84. Still touring after all these years. That's amazing, isn't it?
1: You remember, and you were around those days. I mean, Ringo, back when the Beatles were out, he said, well, if we make it for a little while, that's fine. I'm going to open up some hair salons, and that's where I'll make my money for the rest of my life.
0: By the way, on tomorrow's show, we'll play a little bit of Paul McCartney on his new album, and Ringo have gotten together for a duet. Mm-hmm. So we'll, first time I think they've done that since, they broke up. So we'll play that for you at tomorrow's show. I'm sorry, go ahead, Chuck.
1: I was going to say, I just brought up the weather radar. It's raining in D.C. and over towards Annapolis now.
0: It's heading our way.
2: It's supposed to rain. I was just going to say real quick, because you mentioned last week the Devil Wears Prada 2 is out, and my mom and I did go see it.
0: Oh, you did?
2: I love the first one was good. The first one is about me working for Laura Ingraham. If anybody wants to know that story, that's what you watch. It was pretty much like that. But actually, I have to say, you know, for a sequel, you know, it's not like I don't know if it can stand alone or I would watch it as many times, but it was not woke. With all the different things, the celebrities you had in it, the fashion, there was a little preachiness about journalism and the, you know, the how the kind of the industry is dying as far as a actual tangible publications, magazines, and newspapers, but then they even kind of made fun of it. So I don't know how they got away with making a major Hollywood film without being woke, but I was pleasantly surprised. So
0: well, that would be like I
2: was not offended.
0: Some level.
2: I know it was actually pretty good. So I'll say that if anyone's interested.
0: So the first one's still better.
2: Well, yeah, as most movies.
0: Yeah, most
2: originals
0: are.
2: Kind of more callbacks and references, but not bad. So,
0: did you go on Mom's Day?
2: We went Saturday.
0: Oh, we went Saturday. Okay.
2: So,
0: all right. Well,
2: so that's surprising. So maybe miracles can happen in Hollywood.
0: All right, maybe they've.
2: I rarely spend my money on a Hollywood.
0: Maybe they've awakened. Maybe they'll actually elect Spencer Pratt as mayor of Los Angeles now.
1: Yeah, they could.
0: I'm telling you.
2: It's scary how sane he sounds. I mean, years ago, if we even asked somebody like that, would run for mayor. Okay, but no, he sounds
0: reality
2: insane.
0: He had a great line over the weekend. He said, "You know, they make fun of me for being a reality TV star, but I'm the only one living in reality right
2: now." Yeah, that's true. That's a good line.
1: The current mayor is a jerk.
0: Oh, Karen Bass, yeah, she's a communist. Yeah. All right, Chuck, seeing a couple. Appreciate that. 621, the best of Casey and Company, available each and every day. 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
7: This is your president. Maryland has the dumbest governor in America. 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
9: What? Are you crazy?
10: 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I'm out.
0: 6:23, traffic weather on those rays. Once again, the update with Lugnuts Johnson.
1: The Capitol Beltway getting some rain showers now. Not so much in Montgomery County, but definitely towards Prince George's County and through that area. So the roadways are a little bit damp. The outer loop back up already towards the Mormon Temple is there. That beginning now at New Hampshire Avenue. And then again, some rain as you're working your way down towards Forestville Road and through there. It's a lot more rain right through there. See a lot of spray from the vehicles at that point. Some of that rain was working its way over towards the Annapolis area. They're still working on the wreck. They're going to be there for a while in Dundalk. Heads up, Peninsula Expressway at Merritt Boulevard. I'm Chuck Whitaker with traffic and weather on the threes. on Talk Radio 680 WCBM.
0: Fox 25 weather, authority forecast, cloudy, cooler, 60s for the high today. Chance for scattered showers, and we're watching that rain heading our way now. More sun and warmth tomorrow, but the rain could come back on Wednesday. And right now we're 58 and cloudy in Ocean City, 50 in Parkville. So we're talking about Governor Moore in a podcast basically saying he's okay with his son transitioning at 14 years of age. He says he's not going to advise him, but he wants to be involved in that decision. My immediate advice, well, you know, not while you're in my house, not when you're 14 years of age. When you get to be 18, you are an adult, you can make your own decisions, but I would strongly advise against it because of the, number of, issues and problems that it does present. We've seen this with people that have transitioned and want to detransition, based on, whatever confusion is at the time. Counseling would be, ordered here, for the whole family, not just for the 14-year-old, but that's number one. Number two is that he seems to be okay with giving our tax dollars to illegal aliens in the form of SNAP benefits. Here's that question.
11: Two questions on SNAP. One, are you for SNAP not being given to many of these illegal immigrants and folks who are taking it at percentages higher where that money needs to be going to Americans for people that need it rather than for people that are coming to take advantage of the system?
12: Yeah, and honestly, that's the way the system is structured now, right? Is that
11: abuse is there though.
12: Well, but then abuse is one thing, right? And abuse, if anyone is breaking the law, then of course you need to be accountable for being able to break the law. But what we're talking about and the way the system is structured right now is that it's a joint responsibility between the federal government and our states to be able to provide supplemental nutrition for our kids. Mm-hmm. And honestly, it's a better thing for all of us because like, I don't want my kids going to school hungry. I don't want my kids, you know, suffering from illnesses that are now going to cost more money for them to have to go to emergency rooms and deal with. The more people I can have being productive members of my community, the less money I have to spend on social services. And so I actually think this is actually a good investment to be able to do these things. And if the president is going to adjust it, my point is this, then have a conversation with the nation's governors who are your partners inside of this work. But you cannot just unilaterally decide that you're going to adjust it and again violate the law to do it and then expect for us to just come up with it. That's not the way a partnership is supposed to work.
0: Did he not understand the question or did he just completely ignore it? Because he it sounds like he's saying the system is structured and he talks about the people, the students and so on and so forth that are here legally, but he just completely ignores the illegal alien component of the question. And by tacit admission, he seems to be endorsing it. So again, unfortunately, he didn't follow up on that question, but the question was clear. Do you believe that SNAP benefits should be going to illegal aliens over law-abiding American citizens? And he just said, well, that's the way the system is structured. No, it's not. It's illegal. It is illegal for any illegal alien. And we're watching all the fraud that's being committed in Minnesota, Ohio, California, et cetera. So a rough day for he's desperate to get out there and get on the national radar. So he's now giving to podcasts, to anybody pretty much except for Fox 45 and here at WCBM, anybody that wants to interview him. But the fact is that this is where you start making mistakes. These are errors of commission. Where he is now starting to run up, problems, I think, for himself later this year in this gubernatorial election, and perhaps 28 if he's still around by then. Let's go to Mark in Baltimore. Good morning, Mark.
13: Yes, good morning, John. First of all, welcome back from your vacation.
0: Thank you. Thank you very much.
13: Mother's Day holiday observance yesterday. And yes, I even saw the movie The Devil Wears Prada 2 Sunday of last week. Very good film. Okay, here's the thing. The governor and the family can do what they want privately speaking, through private funding. They can just set up a GoFundMe page on their website. They can go to private firms or whatever. But I, as a taxpayer, I do not want my taxpayers' money going towards this so-called, and I'm putting in quotes, transitional surgery or whatever the process is, which is a long process because that includes, quote, medication and whatever else. You get the long thing, it is very expensive because it's a long process besides just quote, surgery and all that. You know what I'm talking about?
0: I do, and I would agree with you as far as that's, it's up to them what they want to do, but as a parent of a 14-year-old, I could never have advised that child to do that. It's mind-boggling. That's where the Democrat Party is today. Mark, thanks so much for weighing in on that. Appreciate it. You can too. 410-922-6680, 1-800-WCBM-680. 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It's 6:30. Let's get some news headlines. Here's Maggie.
14: Thanks. Good morning. Fox 45 reports that a multi-vehicle crash sent 6 people to the hospital and temporarily shut down an intersection in Baltimore's Bel Air Edison neighborhood on Saturday afternoon. Shortly after 4:30 p.m. on May 9th, officers responded near the intersection of Bel Air Road and Erdman Avenue in East Baltimore, police said. Comfort Pharmacy is located across the street from the crash. Police said 3 vehicles were involved in the crash. However, Fox 45 crews saw 4 vehicles that sustained damage. 6 people were transported to the hospital, police said. The extent of their injuries is currently unknown. And 2 juveniles, ages 13 and 14, were charged with intentionally setting a vehicle on fire on Sunday morning in Edgewood. According to the Maryland State Fire Marshal, the fire was reported on May 10th around 8 a.m. at the rear of 1812 Pulaski Highway near Trident Automotive. Firefighters from the Joppa Magnolia Volunteer Fire Company and APG Fire Department responded and brought the fire under control in about 20 minutes. And a 33-year-old Upper Marlboro woman was killed early Sunday in a multi-vehicle crash in Anne Arundel County that also involved a Maryland Transit Administration bus. Maryland State Police said, according to police, troopers responded at about 1:15 a.m. to the area of Dorsey Road and Telegraph Road for a report of a crash involving 3 vehicles and an MTA bus. State Police said a preliminary investigation indicates a Chevrolet Camaro was traveling westbound on Dorsey Road at a high rate of speed when, for unknown reasons, it struck a Mazda CX-30 that was also traveling westbound. The impact caused the Camaro to enter the intersection and strike the Ford Explorer and the MTA transit bus as they were turning onto Telegraph Road from eastbound Dorsey Road. It's 6:31 on Casey and Company. Coming up next, Chuck Whitaker with traffic and weather on the threes.
15: Gil Kuta is a registered representative with Aegis Capital in Timonium, Maryland. His opinions are his own. Please remember that this program is for informational purposes only. Investing involves risk, including loss of principal. 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
14: 6:33 on Casey and Company. Here's Chuck Whitaker with traffic and weather on the threes.
1: All right, we're filling in pretty quickly now. The outer loop of the Beltway right at Liberty Road. It's a speed reduction there, but so far it's still moving okay, going down to I-70 and eventually down through the ramps of Route 40 West. So not a big problem, but the backup is starting now and starting to fill in very quickly between Liberty Road and the ramps at Route 40. Still clear, but some minor building now approaching both the harbor tunnels. Dundalk side, the wreck there is blocking some lanes. Going to be a lengthy investigation. Peninsula Expressway at Merritt Boulevard, and City Police have an accident towards downtown Monument Street and Enzer Street over on the east side. I'm Chuck Whitaker with traffic and weather on the threes. on Talk Radio 680 WCBM.
16: For the Fox 45 Weather Authority team, I'm meteorologist Justin Chambers. We're starting off cloudy and cool for your Monday morning. Expect temperatures to only be in the 60s for the afternoon. A little bit brighter and slightly warmer on Tuesday, but another weather maker rolling in on Wednesday. From the Fox 45 Weather Authority team, I'm meteorologist Justin Chambers. 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
0: Gary's off on vacation. I'm Sean Casey with This is Stein on Sports, brought to you by The Game Room at Yorktown Social in Conkeysville, the total game changer. Orioles beat the A's 2-1 at home to avoid the sweep. Gunnar Henderson and Dylan Beavers each had two hits and RBI in the victory for the Birds. Chris Bassett allowing a run over six innings during the win, and Rico Garcia locked down the save. Orioles snap a three-game skid to improve to 18-23 this season. Still one of the worst records in the league and in the American League East. Carlos Cortez drove in the A's lone run in the setback, and Orioles manager Craig Albernez said that Bassett is pitching performance really carried the day, and now we are getting some good news maybe in Jackson Holliday playing third base during a rehab game with a double-A Chesapeake. He's never played at third in the big league, so it's sort of an ongoing experiment. Wizards are taking on the number one pick in the NBA draft. The team won the lottery on Sunday after finishing with the worst record in the league. Nationals were beat on the road. They lost 5-2 to the Marlins. The DC United played to a 2-2 draw on the road against Nashville SC. New York Knicks have punched their ticket to the Eastern Conference Finals. They crushed the Sixers 144-114 in Game 4 to complete the four-game sweep. The Timberwolves tied up their series against the Spurs at two games apiece, 114-109. Cavs host the Pistons, and the Lakers play the Oklahoma City Thunder tonight. On the ice, Stanley Cup playoffs continue with a pair of games on Sunday. The Montreal Canadiens beat the Sabres 6-2, take a two games to one lead in their second round series. Out west, the Ducks knotted their series against the Vegas Golden Knights at two games apiece with a 4-3 home win. Tonight, the Minnesota Wild host the Colorado Avalanche in game four of their series, and Colorado leads Minnesota 2-1. And finally, Shane Van Gisbergen made a late push to win the Go Bowling at the Glen race. The driver of the number 97 car stormed from the back of the pack over the final 15 laps to earn the victory at Watkins Glen International. And at 6:36, that's a look at Stein on Sports.
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0: 6:37, 23 before the hour of 7 o'clock, you got to weigh in on Governor Moore saying he'd be okay with his 14-year-old son transitioning to a girl. And the SNAP benefits to the illegal aliens question. And you can do that 410-922-6680, 1-800-WCBM-680. 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So it's been a really rough couple of weeks for the Democrats when it comes down to redistricting. First off was the Supreme Court basically saying, that's it. No more racial gerrymandering. Not going to happen. They basically dismantled Section 2 of the Voting Rights Act. You cannot craft majority-minority districts. You cannot redraw maps strictly based on race. We said months ago that when the court was hearing oral arguments on this, that we thought it would go this way, and it will. I think, speaking of which, we're coming down to the end of the court's term, and we have two big other opinions we're waiting on. One is whether or not Election Day means Election Day, and there is no mail-in ballots to be counted after Election Day. I think that's going to go our way. I'm not so sure about the birthright citizenship case. It should end that whole thing about anybody can come over here, anchor babies or whatever. But we'll see. Hard to predict what the Supreme Court will do. But back to the redistricting battle. So that was number one. Democrats have been basically gutted by this. Mark Elias, Hillary's lawyer, and he's the one that basically helped, rig the 2020 election with mail-in ballots, and he fights all these court cases. He is, beside himself these days. Then on Friday, the Supreme Court of Virginia, in a 6-3 decision, struck down Virginia's redistricting scheme. They are going to take it from 6-5 to 10-1 with the Spanberger. They ignored deadlines and dates and protocols. It was deemed unconstitutional by the full Supreme Court of Virginia. So now Virginia has been taken off the map, and that 4-seat pickup in the House. So all of a sudden now things begin to look a little bit better for the Republicans in the midterms, especially in the South, where a lot of those districts were racially drawn and gerrymandered as a result of the Supreme Court. One of those states is Tennessee. And Tennessee right now, they've just redrawn a map. It's a 9-1 favor of Republicans in Tennessee, and they're going to make it 10-0 because they're going to redraw that district and make take Memphis out of the picture. And Tennessee Democrats had a meltdown. I think it was worse than Jason. Tell you the truth, when I saw what they were doing inside, they were lighting things on fire. These were elected officials. They were getting in the face of police officers, harassing them, verbally abusing them, calling them all sorts of profane names. And by the way, it's against the law in the state of Tennessee to verbally abuse any law enforcement officer. But yet, no charges have been filed against these radicals. And one Tennessee Democrat got up and said, "That's it. He wants to secede from the rest of the state."
18: If this body believes that Memphis should not have the right to elect representation reflective of its own community, the legislature should explain why Memphis should continue to be part of the state of Tennessee. Let Memphis secede. You don't have to redraw maps when you let us out. Let my people go.
0: Go where? Where are you gonna go? Alabama is redrawing maps. Mississippi's redrawing maps. Louisiana is redrawing maps. Most of the Deep South, just like New England, is all blue. Most of the Deep South is now gonna be all red. Okay? And remember who started this whole thing. Okay? I do believe that it should not be drawn on partisan lines, and it should not be drawn on racial lines. It should be equally divided based on the geography, the population of these states and these districts. That's the way I think our founding fathers had in mind, but things are getting crazy. People on the left are absolutely frothing at the mouth over the Virginia Supreme Court decision. Hassan Piker, who's an American-hating, self-proclaimed communist and streamer, who Democrats just can't seem to get enough of, is now suggesting a violent revolution to fix the problem. Basically, he wrote on X, "SCOTUS gutted the Voting Rights Act and Tennessee carved up the last Dem district, destroying black voter power in the state. Those who make peaceful revolution impossible make violent revolution inevitable." So here we go with the talk about violence. And you look at some of these, the legislators in Tennessee, they're stark raving mad. And now Virginia Democrats are basically saying that they can overturn the redistricting ruling. And one way they're going to do that is to retire the Supreme Court of Virginia. So the current law sets the mandatory retirement age at 73, in the Virginia Constitution. And so what they could do is they could lower that age and get rid of most of the Virginia Supreme Court. So they're talking about doing that now in Virginia. Of course, Hakeem the Scheme, Jeffries, Dollar Store Obama, he's talking about as soon as Democrats get back in and they get control of the Senate, they're going to pack the Supreme Court. So, again, John Thune and the rest of the GOP establishment better wake up, because do what you can now to codify President Trump, get the Save America Act passed, and do whatever you got to do to protect this country from from these scheming Democrats. All right, 6:43. Time for traffic and weather on the threes. Once again, the update. Here is the king of all traffic, Chuck the Body Whitaker.
1: Northbound 895. If you're coming up to the Old Harbor Tunnel from Ritchie Highway, the spur, if you're coming up from the BW Parkway, there's a report of a medical emergency. Would assume a medic unit would be there. Northbound 895 around the K Trust Bridge. That's the steel bridge before you get to the toll plaza northbound. So I just want to give you a heads up. There's no big backup there, but you may have some flashing lights. 895 southbound now is getting a backup beginning around the Erdman Avenue ramp. So we're about 10 minutes with a slow rolling backup southbound there. And now we're looking at some heavier traffic from the top of the hill on 95 southbound going into the Fort McHenry Tunnel, slowly starting to back up towards the O'Donnell Street ramp. And again, that's the typical ride for this time in the morning. Baltimore County is still out with a wreck. Motorcyclist was involved in a lengthy process here. Peninsula Expressway at Merritt Boulevard over on the Dundalk side. I'm Chuck Whitaker with traffic and weather on the threes on Talk Radio 680 WCBM.
0: Fox 45 Weather Authority forecast. Cloudy, cooler today. 60s chance of some scattered showers and rain may be on the way as we speak. In fact, the rain in the next hour expected in Severn. It's 52 and cloudy in downtown Baltimore. Time to head out to the Chuck Wagon for the latest items trending in the food and beverage world. 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
19: Are you ready for dessert?
0: We're all ready for dessert. There's always room for Jell-O.
1: Sure.
0: Yeah.
2: Talk about me that way.
1: Yeah, must be jelly because jam don't shake like that.
2: Don't shake like that. Nope.
0: Checkers and Rallies are welcoming $3 double sandwiches.
1: Oh.
0: Such a deal, huh?
1: Right.
0: The new bacon sourdough Buford. The bacon sourdough clucker.
1: Buford T. Justice.
2: Yeah.
0: The sourdough double melt. Oh, that sounds good.
1: Mm-hmm.
0: Two beef patties, American cheese, cheddar cheese, seasoned grilled onions, and mayo. On toasted sourdough, the cheese double and the double spicy chicken, all now at Checkers.
2: Yeah, that'll be double, all right.
0: And Rallies.
2: Look out.
0: Double fun. Wendy's is launching the new cookie dough frosty fusion. This one might be good. The jalapeno ranch cheeseburger.
1: Mm.
0: And the jalapeno bacon breakfast potatoes are out now, as well as the jalapeno breakfast biscuit.
2: Oh.
0: Well, pickled jalapenos everywhere. Marco's Pizza. I think there's one over in Timonium, if I remember correctly.
2: Is that like the buffet thing, where you just...
0: Yeah. Not sure I've never been in one. But Marco's is launching its new New York-style pizza for a limited time only. Extra-large 16-inch pizza made with dough stretched very thin. Features a sauce made with crushed tomatoes. Look, if they wanted a New York-style pizza, you got to serve it like New York. You just sell it by the slice.
1: Right.
0: Because you can anywhere in New York, you can get a slice. Okay? So it's... I think they're going to make you buy the whole pizza, though, at Marco's.
1: Some places in Baltimore you can get a slice.
0: That is true. And you've been known to partake of that.
1: Yes.
2: I'll just do the slices here. I'd rather do it here than in New York.
0: All right. We'll leave it there. Thank you very much, Chuck. Appreciate that. We'll see you in a couple.
1: Thank you, Mr. Casey. Good morning.
0: Always a pleasure. 6:46, 14 minutes now before the hour of 7 o'clock. You can join us here 410-922-6680, 1-800, WCBM 680. And it's just amazing to me that, and look, heretofore, because remember when Hakeem Dollar Store Obama said basically that he was proclaiming maximum warfare on the Republicans? He and Governor DeSantis had a few words. And Governor DeSantis, by the way, they just redrew the map in Florida to pick up again, we don't know how this is going to turn out. Allegedly, 4 seats would go to the Republicans in Florida, but you just never know until the people vote, right? Texas was the whole thing that started, because Texas was redrawing maps, and it was believed that Republicans could pick up 5 seats, but you never know. It could be 3, could be 4. You just don't know until the people vote. They get out and vote. And then California responded, wiping out that. So it's been the redistricting war, of course, here in Maryland, and that has led to a feud between Governor Moore and Dollar Bill Ferguson in the Maryland Senate, because he was afraid, much like the last map that was redrawn, which was struck down by a judge here in Maryland, that the 7-1 advantage could turn into a 6-2 advantage for the Democrats, not the 8-zip that they were hoping for. So you just never know how these things are going to turn out, especially one in the courts, two, when people actually go out and vote. But it appears to me right now, I think the math was Republicans needed at least 10. They would say they would feel safer with 10 seats in the House to avoid a midterm loss. And let's not forget that in the history, modern history of the presidency, only twice has the incumbent president held on to the House in modern years. So it's an uphill battle, but I think you got to throw all that out because President Trump is different, right? Again, I just think this idea that they're going to have a sort of a midterm convention this year. We'll have more of that. Of course, there's a lot going on with America 250. I think once the Iran thing has been settled, by the way, we'll get to that in the bag update, but the ceasefire with Russia and Ukraine is supposed to go through today as well. So maybe that war is heading down towards an end. And so I think once that, of course, the economy of Iran is very resilient, very strong. We'll go over some of the economic numbers coming up in the MAGA update. It's just really right now the gas prices and the grocery prices. Those are the two things that remain stubborn. I think they will come down eventually, but will it be in time where they'll make an impact for the midterms? We shall see. But the good news is I think all of it right now, if the courts continue to move in this direction, I think they will, is going to be a benefit to the Republicans. Whether or not they can pull 10 seats from it in midterms, I don't know. I think it'll be close. Right now, my prediction right now is somewhere between 6 and 8. But I don't know if we can get 10. But we'll see. Keep our fingers crossed. 6:50, 10 minutes now before the hour of 7 o'clock. I want to remind you that Vinny Steele is your home sold guaranteed realty. And they're going to do everything they can humanly possible to sell your home. First off, there's the database of over 12,000 buyers ready, willing, and able to purchase your home. Then there are all the programs that Vinny has, like, you know, the sell your home and stay in your home up to 12 months program. He's got all the details on these programs. 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
0: Coming up at the top of the hour, Spotlight on Maryland, Fox 45, and Sinclair Broadcasting. Excellent piece over the weekend, and it was in the Baltimore Sun as well, on how Westmore got to Afghanistan. More questions even raised as he won't turn over his DD-214, his public make his military records public. They some of it they can piece together through a FOIA request, but there are a lot of questions that Westmore needs to answer. As there are gaps and how he got there, well-placed mentor, an unusual path, maybe even some favoritism. The fact that he said he wanted to be governor of Maryland one day, and then lo and behold, of course, it opened up the doorways. And it's just there's too many questions here on how he got into Afghanistan. So we'll talk about that coming up at the top of the hour. And coming up next, Baltimore City officials are crowing about the fact that they are not cooperating with ICE, and there are some stories that are starting to circulate. One wonders if there's any drop of truth in these stories, or whether they're just making stuff up about our federal law enforcement officials at ICE. 6:53, traffic and weather on the threes. Now with the update, the king of all traffic, Lugnuts Johnson.
1: Looking at a backup here on 29 southbound at Maple Lawn as you're going down eventually towards the river, down the bottom of the hill and eventually into Montgomery County. It's definitely backed up here. No official word that there's an accident, but there's definitely a problem on the southbound side right after the ramp at 216. So I see a lot of traffic jumping off on 216 to get away from that. After that ramp, you have to go down to whatever the incident is, and we'll try to track it down. But it looks like there's a wreck somewhere between the Patuxent River Bridge and the ramp here at 216 at Maple Lawn on 29 South. Baltimore County still working on the wreck. Peninsula Expressway at Merritt Boulevard. We're now getting delays. We're up to about 10 minutes, maybe a little bit longer, with the backups beginning now at both the harbor tunnels. The west side outer loop delay, yep, in place now. 795 going down the hill towards Frederick Road and filling in on the Parkville side. I'm Chuck Whitaker with traffic and weather on the threes on Talk Radio 680 WCBN.
0: Fox 45 Weather Authority forecast for your Monday: cloudy, cooler in the 60s. Chance for scattered showers. More sun and warmth tomorrow. Rain could return on Wednesday. Right now we're expecting some rain the next hour. 55 in Stevensville and 51 in Glen Burnie. Folks are weighing in on the governor and his, apparently he's okay with his 14-year-old son transitioning, as long as he's involved in the process. And Craig says, doesn't Wes Moore know that it's the public school's decision on how his kid transitions? So true, Craig. Jeff says, good morning, guys. Wes Moore said he wants to be involved with his boys transitioning. Well, is he against public schools doing these things without parental consent? Would have been another great follow-up question there as well. So if you want to weigh in, you can. And let's go to Steve in Reisterstown. Good morning, Steve.
4: Good morning. I hate to put on the boxing gloves already, but
0: it's all right.
4: There's a lot of Trump aid, you know, instead of Kool-Aid, people are drinking Trump aid.
0: Mm-hmm.
4: And I'm a MAGA, but we get zero oil from Iran. Zero. We export 20 to 5% of our oil. There's ways to fix this, and everybody's laughing in the mirror, thinking that we're going to win the midterms with gas and groceries through the roof.
0: Well, I think that there's still time for both of those. And Steve, thanks for the call. For those prices to come down. Now, will they come down to where they were before the war? Probably not. But here's the point I want to make: that if their trend and their problems with big beef, let's face it, there's a cartel with beef prices right now that are that's currently being investigated, I believe, by the Ag Department. And so we'll get into that. But I do think that overall, we'll get to this in the MAG update. The economic indices are really, really good. So I do think gas prices will come down. And the trend, I think that's important. If people see the trend of grocery prices, gas prices starting to go down, I think that'll help immeasurably. Baltimore leaders are all giddy over themselves, celebrating a new law limiting city cooperation with ICE last Thursday. And they also shared some stories alleging federal agents have gone too far. At a news conference the same day, the mayor signed legislation restricting the city's cooperation with ICE. Here's City Councilwoman Odette Ramos.
5: The police department will not cooperate with ICE.
0: Will not. We're not going to let. Well, they'll cooperate with the DEA. They'll cooperate with the FBI. They'll cooperate with all sorts of other federal agencies, but we will not cooperate with ICE. Why is it? City Council President Zeke Cohen says because he's seen things.
22: ICE was behaving in ways that were unsafe. It caused stress and trauma and harm to our communities. And so as a result, we asked for school police presence. I think it is incredibly ironic that we need our own local school police to protect our kids and families from our federal government.
0: Ramos took it even further, as she's now become a regularly unhinged Democrat in Baltimore City Council, calling ICE agents white supremacists.
6: Let us call it what it is. It is racism and it is white supremacy. They wait in parking lots for anyone who looks brown. They do not actually care if you're a citizen or not. So I'm obviously waiting for my turn, obviously.
0: So Fox 45's Jeff Abel out there basically asking them, well, what stories, what stress, what harm, what ways are they behaving that have you seen anything personally?
7: Have you actually seen cases of ICE in Baltimore breaking the law?
8: I have not personally. However, I know that we are seeing an escalation.
0: She hadn't seen it personally. She's, somebody else saw it. Somebody told her. Folks, I'm sorry. Just like, Maryland man, Maryland MS-13 man, they get these poster, types and, that's who they, latch on to. I just think that, you know, the bottom line here is, according to Zeke Cohen's account, it happened outside his children's school. An email was sent to the council president seeking clarification, including the question, did you see the ICE activity yourself? And if so, what was taking place? No clarification has been provided as of yet. So I just think these are anecdotal stories they're telling, and maybe they're getting from constituents or people in the community that, again, have been ginned up and are in fear of ICE because of who? The Democrats. That's why. If you hear law legally, you got nothing to worry about. 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
25: Breaking news this hour from Town Hall. I'm Rich Thomason. President Trump pulls no punches when it comes to his feelings about Iran's response to a U.S. peace proposal. On Truth Social, Mr. Trump writes, I have just read the response from Iran's so-called representatives. I don't like it. Two words, all capital letters, totally unacceptable. While there has been a lot of speculation, specifics of the U.S. peace proposal were not released. The Iran war could cast a chill over the president's visit to China later in the week. China is a key Iranian ally, the largest single buyer of Iranian oil. This will be Mr. Trump's second visit to China as president. His first trip was in 2017 during his first term. A French woman and two Americans have tested positive or showed symptoms of hantavirus. They're among passengers evacuated from a cruise ship in the Canary Islands and sent back to their home countries where they are in quarantine. The 17 American passengers are quarantined in Nebraska. U.S. Africa Command has recovered the body of one of the two American soldiers who went missing during a military exercise in Morocco a week ago.
26: The Army has identified that missing soldier as First Lieutenant Kendrick Lamont Key, Jr. A Moroccan military search team found the 27-year-old American Air Defense Artillery officer. Lieutenant Key became one of two soldiers who fell off a cliff during a recreational hike. The Army reported both service members missing on May 2nd after taking part in African Lion, an annual multinational military exercise.
25: And correspondent Andrew Stewart says the search for the other missing American soldier goes on. Stock futures bouncing between small gains and modest losses so far this morning. Right now, the Dow futures are down 17 points. NASDAQ futures off 24 and the S&P futures 5 points lower. More on these stories, townhall.com.
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9: 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Here's Chuck Whitaker with traffic and weather on the threes.
1: Still don't have the official word what this backup is on 29 South, but if you're going south of Columbia down to Maple Lawn, which is here 216, and from there down towards the river, it's backed up and it's pretty solid right here at 216. So no official word yet as to what it is, assuming that it's a wreck just because of the backup southbound trying to go down to Burtonsville and eventually into Montgomery County. So a lot of traffic is getting off here at 216 and working its way away from the situation. We'll get more information as soon as we can. Pretty typical ride on the Beltway already on the Parkville side coming down the west side. Both the tunnels now getting up to maybe 10, 15 minute delays southbound. Typical ride through that area now, and the JFX is still clear from Ruxton Road south. There are some rain showers south and west of the area. I'm Chuck Whitaker with traffic and weather on the threes on Talk Radio 680 WCBM.
10: For the Fox 45 Weather Authority team, I'm meteorologist Justin Chambers. We're starting off cloudy and cool for your Monday morning. Expect temperatures to only be in the 60s for the afternoon. A little bit brighter and slightly warmer on Tuesday, but another weather maker rolling in on Wednesday. From the Fox 45 Weather Authority team, I'm meteorologist Justin Chambers. Talk Radio 680 WCBM.
9: It's 50 degrees in Bel Air and 51 in Owings Mills. At 7:04, here are the latest headlines from the WCBM Maryland News Center. Baltimore County's Democratic leaders are reacting to the resignation of County Councilman Wade Catch. The 79-year-old Republican lawmaker announced Thursday that after representing District 3 for 11 years, he's stepping down for health reasons. Kathy Klossmeyer thanked Catch for his work, saying the county has been fortunate to have the councilman serving communities for so many years. And city police are investigating the fatal shooting of an 18-year-old woman as a questionable death. Officers say the victim was found dead at the scene in a Northwest Baltimore home in the 3100 block of Baker Street at around 4 p.m. Sunday. The victim's remains have been taken to the examiner's office, and police say an update will be provided once the autopsy findings are complete. And Baltimore police are investigating a Friday night stabbing at the Inner Harbor. City police say the 38-year-old victim was assaulted and stabbed by a group of juveniles in the 300 block of Light Street just before 11:30 Friday night. Last night's winning Maryland Lottery pick 3 was 689. The pick 4, 9531. 705 on Casey and Company. Sign on sports coming up next. Up next.

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2: Gary is off on vacation. I'm Sean Casey with Stein on Sports. 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The Orioles avoided the sweep at the hand of the A's over the weekend. Taking the Sunday Mother's Day matinee. So they end their series against the A's with a 2-1 win. Gunnar Henderson and Dylan Beavers each had two hits and an RBI in the victory. Chris Bassitt with a run over six innings gets the win. Rico Garcia with the save. Orioles continue their homestand today against the New York Yankees. In other news, Jackson Holliday playing third base during a rehab game with Double A Chesapeake. Never played the hot corner in the big leagues. Elsewhere, the Wizards are taking home the number one pick in the NBA draft next month. The team won the lottery on Sunday after finishing with the worst record in the league. DC United plays to a 2-2 draw on the road against Nashville SC. The Knicks advance to the Eastern Conference Finals with a win over the Sixers yesterday. Four-game sweep there. The Timberwolves tied up their series 2-2 with the San Antonio Spurs in a 114-109 win. On the ice, Stanley Cup playoff action continues. Montreal Canadiens beat the Buffalo Sabres 6-2 to take a 2-1 lead in the second-round series. Out west, the Ducks not their series against the Vegas Golden Knights at 2 games apiece with a 4-3 win. Tonight, it's the Colorado Avalanche against the Minnesota Wild. Wild hosting the Avs, and they lead, the Avs do, 2-1. And that's a look at Stein on Sports.
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2: 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Coming up in this hour, Towson residents alarmed at another carjacking, which resulted in a bunch of hit-and-run incidents. And when will they get control, crime under control in Baltimore County? That's a good question. FBI launching a criminal investigation to Senate Intel Committee Democrats. We'll tell you why. But a top story here today, Fox 45 Spotlight on Maryland, Sinclair Broadcasting, has done an excellent job, and without any cooperation from the governor, they have put together this investigative piece on the governor's, the questions about the governor's military service and his records. Now, there's no question he served in our military, and we should thank him for that service. But there are a bunch of questions of, you know, how he got there. And some of the claims that

0: military police schooling. Records released thus far by the Army from a FOIA request that was filed by Sinclair show he did not lead a platoon, serve as a company executive officer, or work his way through the lower level assignments where young officers learn the fundamentals of the Army branch. Records show Moore's first operational assignment was a headquarters staff position with the 1st Brigade of the 82nd Airborne Division, one of Army's most storied conventional units. An 82nd Airborne Division assignment for officers is both coveted and highly competitive. But it appears that he was attached as an MP to the 82nd Airborne, not actually a member of the 82nd Airborne. And he's out there telling everybody he's 82nd Airborne. He's a paratrooper. You know, they first in and so on and so forth. So that is being called into question. His records show that Governor Moore did not have the experience normally expected of an officer placed in brigade-level staff role during an operational deployment. Retired officers confirm that. The question is, how did he get there? Then Lieutenant Colonel Michael Fenzel, the brigade's deputy commander, was introduced by Hopkins football coach to Governor Moore. They became good buddies. In fact, Fenzel was a groomsman at Moore's wedding. Nothing wrong with that. It's, you know, guys make friends and so on and so forth. But in the military, you're not supposed to have the ability to promote friends to higher level positions. It does call into question whether favoritism is being practiced in that kind of thing. And this is the guy that also told Moore he was going to get a Bronze Star. Of course, he never got a Bronze Star until after the fact. So there's some questions about that favoritism, military judgment, and the way Moore's deployment later became part of his public biography. Governor Moore has not turned over specific records to explain why he never held positions as a qualified platoon leader or company executive officer, and to date he's refused to answer these questions. So we'll talk about some unusual timing and what he said in a 2019 interview, which raising even more questions about his rise up the ranks, if you will. 713 traffic, weather on the threes. Once again, the update now. Here's the king of all traffic, Chuck the Body Whitaker.
1: Yep, and as we suspected, it is a wreck southbound on 29 as you're going down to the bottom of the hill towards the Montgomery County line at the Patuxent River Bridge. And, of course, anything there would take us down to one lane, and one lane is not enough to handle this traffic at Maple Lawn at 216. So we see a lot of traffic taking the ramp. 216, you go over to 95, and then go 95 south to work your way down eventually towards 198. And if you have business in White Oak or Burtonsville, you can come back over that way from there. But this is a pretty good-sized backup right now, multi-mile backup on 29 southbound. So a lot more traffic, and it's steady exiting on to 216 there at Maple Lawn. And again, looks like we're down to just one lane on the southbound side. Minor wreck if you're coming up from the airport, BW Parkway northbound at Nursery Road. That would be right before the Beltway. 695, all the normal delays. We're up in the range now of 15 to 20-minute delays with the heavy traffic south at both the harbor tunnels. I'm Chuck Whitaker with traffic and weather on the threes on Talk Radio 680 WCBM.
0: Fox 25 Weather Authority forecast. Cloudy, cooler today, 60s chance for scattered showers. Some sun and warmth tomorrow, but rain could return by Wednesday or so. So beautiful day up until it rained yesterday, wasn't it, for Mother's Day. Right now we're looking at some rain maybe in the next hour or so in the 51 in Glen Burnie, 51 in downtown Baltimore. Time for our MAGA movement update.
2: America's momentum is back. Our spirit is back. Our pride is back. Our confidence is back. And the American dream is surging bigger and better than ever before.
0: President Trump with a post on Truth Social yesterday, and first off, he did the police announce there was a three-day ceasefire, which concludes today in the war between Russia and Ukraine. And this was at Trump's request, and there was a prisoner exchange, and so also we have Vladimir Putin and saying that he sees that the war might be ending. Well, but they've said that before, so we'll see. But at least there was a three-day ceasefire between Ukraine and Russia. As far as the president here, looking at the Iran peace deal that was offered to

0: again, the Iran, they, and vice versa, the counter proposal. The president said it is totally, unacceptable, and that of course, they make all sorts of demands when they're in no position. They have no leverage, they have no position to be making any demands about reparations, or they want to hang on to their uranium. It's not going to happen. And of course, President Trump said recently that they won't be laughing much longer in the murderous mad mullahs of Iran. He told Cheryl Atkinson in a Sinclair Broadcasting exclusive interview that combat ops are over and they've been militarily defeated, but there's still some things yet to be done.
1: So is it accurate to say you think the combat operations are over and done? But
2: no, I didn't say that. I said they are defeated, but that doesn't mean they're done. We could go in for 2 more weeks and do every single target. We have certain targets that we wanted to, and we've done probably 70% of them. But we have other targets that we could conceivably hit. But even if we didn't do that, you know, that would just be final touches. But even if we didn't do that, it would take them many years to rebuild.
0: Yeah, at least 15 or 20, perhaps even more, if they get hit again. The president and other members of his staff have been talking much more freely about the 2020 election and how there might have, I believe there were definitely, it was rigged. The president believes it was rigged. He told Cheryl Atkinson the same.
2: Well, I'm familiar with voter fraud because we have a lot of it, I believe, coming up on the 2020 election. The 2020 election was rigged. You know, when I used to say that, they'd say, oh, the cameras would turn off. How can you say? Now they don't turn. And the information, a lot of it's already out there. The election was rigged. It was rigged. You look at Georgia, you look at Pennsylvania, you look at these states, they were rigged. It was a rigged election. And they used COVID to do it, and they used crooked, dirty cops to do it. You know, they're dirty cops. And like you read about Comey, Comey's a dirty cop, bad guy, bad for the country, bad guy. But no, the 2020 election was rigged. Anytime you have mail-in voting, you're going to have a rigged election. Anytime you're not using voter ID, the Democrats don't want. They're fighting us on the Save America Act. Anytime you don't have, when somebody says, we don't want voter identification, that means they want to cheat. Then they say, we don't want citizenship. We don't want proof of citizenship. They don't want it to be a part of the voting process. And yet, when it comes to voting, the interesting thing is 97% of the Republicans want voter ID. But if you add the Republicans and the Democrats together, 86% want. Jimmy Carter, I mean, I wasn't a big fan of him as a president, but Jimmy Carter had a committee that was set up, and along with Scoop Jackson, some very respected people. And the primary finding of the committee on the election stuff, primary finding of the committee was can't have mail-in voting, it's crooked.
0: Yeah, and that's France has done away with it. So many other countries do not accept mail-in ballots as well. So no question that that election was rigged. And Susie Wiles, she's sort of establishment Republican that kind of got onto President Trump and helped him win election. But she now is talking, hinting that the 2020 election was rigged.
3: Leaving the White House, he called me and invited me to dinner, which I was not in the inner circle. I was just overwhelmed. I couldn't imagine why. I drove down to Mar-a-Lago, which I think he thought I live, 10 minutes from there, but it's really 4 hours. And we had a lovely dinner, and at the end of it, he wanted to know why he won Florida, but maybe struggled in some other states that I think we're going to find out he actually did win.
0: So when she's mentioning that publicly now, I think there's something coming. I really do. So they're trickling it out bit by bit, piece by piece. So we'll have to wait and see. And finally, Vice President Vance addressing folks over the weekend. Look at what they found. The number of dead people receiving food stamps in the good old U.S. of A.
4: I'm the leader of the fraud task force in Washington. And people have asked me, is that a hard job? And I say, well, let me think. Finding fraud in the federal government, it's kind of like fishing in a barrel with dynamite. Every week, I get a report from the task force. You know, we have our weekly meeting, and I am shocked every single day by the things that we find. just one of the all-stars on our fraud task force is our great Agriculture Secretary Brooke Robbins. And Brooke, has found out that we've got 355,000 people on SNAP benefits receiving double benefits, that we've got 186,000 dead people getting SNAP benefits.
0: 186,000 dead people getting SNAP benefits. That's got to stop. That's the way it went down. 477 days into the new golden age.
2: And we are just getting started.
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0: 7:23, traffic and weather on the threes, and again, the update with Lugnuts Johnson.
8: We're up to about a 20-minute delay now, southbound at both the Harford tunnels. Nothing out of the ordinary. Typical ride backed up on 895 to about Erdman Avenue, Pulaski Highway. 95 is backed up before the Eastern Avenue Bridge. So it's all about the usual stuff. Parkville side of the belt has filled in from Bel Air Road through Providence Road towards Delaney Valley Road. The inner loop in Green Spring, not too bad. Backing up just a bit. Some of the cloud cover is helping out this morning through that area, so it's not bad right here at Park Heights Avenue as well. 795 to Frederick Road down the west side, and again, that's the normal delay. If you're coming up from the airport, there is a wreck on the BW Parkway at Nursery Road. That's about a mile before you get to the Beltway, and again, we're slow through Maple Lawn and 29 South in Howard County. The wreck is down by the river towards the Montgomery County line, and a pretty good backup still there on 29 South after Maple Lawn at Route 216. I'm Chuck Whitaker with traffic and weather on the threes on Talk Radio 680 WCVM.
0: Fox 25 Weather Authority forecast, cloudy, cooler today, 60s, chance of scattered showers. Right now we're cloudy and 54 in Glen Burnie, 51 in Middle River. Marty makes a good point. We were talking last hour about the Tennessee Democrats melting down about Tennessee redrawing the maps there and icing out Memphis as the lone minority district, rather. And you know who represents that district right now, Memphis? Is an old white guy, Steve Cohen, who's an absolute clown. And the person that ran against Steve Cohen, or will run against him again, happens to be a African-American woman who's a Republican, Charlotte Bergman. So it's not about race, folks. It is not about race. It's about ideology. That's what it's all about. So we're talking about Governor Moore's Army records. A great piece. If you haven't read it, you should read it. It's long, but you get a much better idea of what went down. In a 2019 interview, Governor Moore said, quote, "I joined back up with the 82nd Airborne Division, went down to Fort Bragg, trained up, went to Fort Benning, deployed from Fort Benning." End of quote. He claimed he spent months training at Fort Bragg before he deployed. Army records refute Moore's story, suggesting the governor's version is a complete fabrication. Complete. And Sinclair continues to ask Governor Moore for any evidence, anything at all, that he trained at Fort Bragg and that that actually occurred. He has refused to provide any of it. Nothing. So, again, as I say, there's so much in this. The mentor question is, Fenzel, the deputy brigade commander, was no ordinary officer. He was the brigade's deputy commander. He was also quite close to then Westmore. As I mentioned, he served as a groomsman at Moore's 2007 wedding. And, of course, look, guys can be friends. Guys can be friends in the military. But it's unusual to have people in the command position having people. And look, we don't know if favoritism played a role. Maybe it did. Maybe it didn't. But Westmore will not release the records so that people can make their own decisions. And so, again, you have to make detached personnel decisions as an officer. When you're promoting junior officers or writing people up, it calls your judgment into question. And I don't mean to cast any aspersions at all on Fenzel or his record, but yeah, this is the kind of stuff that happens. So when you look at it, the bottom line is that not every experienced officer has a personal friend in a senior leadership position when a deployed brigade headquarters. Not every nearly qualified officer is brought into one of Army's most prominent units after that unit is already in combat theater. His unit, the 82nd Airborne, deployed without him. He was still finishing up his training as a military police officer in Mississippi or Missouri, wherever it was. I think Fort Leonard Wood. So the question is, that's unusual too. Your unit leaves before you do, and you join them later. What kind of treatment was required for that? Look, the bottom line here is that Westmore was assigned to a staff role involving information operations, a specialized function for which his records do not show the expected background or training. Near the end of his deployment, he received an officer evaluation report describing his performance in extraordinary terms, language several retired officers said was difficult to reconcile with his limited experience and qualifications. And his boots on the ground time in Afghanistan simply isn't what he says it was. And so they're going to take a look at that in the next big article and investigation series. So we'll reach out to Mr. Sullins and see if he's willing to come on the air to give us a preview and see if that can happen. But look, clearly something is off there. Now, we thank him for his service in the military, but everything else, I think, is a big question mark for Governor Westmore. And he has spent a great deal of his time embellishing a lot of things, not just his military record. And then they have, can you trust him? I think he's proven that he's not trustworthy as a governor and certainly not as a presidential candidate. 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
9: Thanks. Good morning. Baltimore police are continuing to investigate three violent incidents over the last few days. This includes a stabbing, a robbery, and a shooting, all within less than a mile radius of each other. One of the crimes involving a group of juveniles, according to BPD, has no arrest announced as of Sunday evening. On Friday, Baltimore police say a 38-year-old man was hospitalized after he was stabbed and assaulted by a group of juveniles around 11:20 p.m. Officers said it happened around 300 Light Street. This address is steps away from the Inner Harbor Promenade. Early Sunday morning, around 12:54 a.m., Baltimore police said a 20-year-old man was assaulted and robbed while riding a scooter by three unidentified males along 400 West Baltimore Street near the Hippodrome. And Fox 45 reports that before Wes Moore deployed to Afghanistan in 2005, his Army career had not followed a normal officer track. Moore had been commissioned into the Army Reserve in 1998, but records reviewed by Spotlight on Maryland show he failed to complete within 36 months his required initial officer training, finally finishing it more than 7 years later in June 2005. And the Military Police Basic Officer Leader Course provided Moore's only Army credentials of qualification, finally making him eligible to deploy overseas after many years of being non-deployable. And 2 months later, he was in Afghanistan. Spotlight could find no evidence that he was qualified in any other Army branch before he finished military police schooling. But he did not deploy into the kind of first assignment expected of a newly qualified military police lieutenant. Records released thus far by the Army show he did not lead a platoon, serve as a company executive officer, or work his way through the lower level assignments where young officers learn the fundamentals of their Army branch. And a man is recovering after he was shot near Lexington Market in Baltimore just before 11:30 Sunday morning. 7:32 on Casey and Company. Coming up next, Chuck Whitaker with traffic and weather on the threes.
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9: 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Here's Chuck Whitaker with traffic and weather on the threes.
8: The backup on Route 29 is now gone, or it's gone, whichever you prefer. Southbound 29 and 216. The accident was down near the Montgomery County line, so that's gone now. The backup is gone with it. So good news there if you're heading towards Burtonsville southbound. There may be the remains of a minor wreck on the VW Parkway. Heads up for that if you're traveling northbound at Nursery Road right before the Beltway in Anne Arundel County. I'm Chuck Whitaker with traffic and weather on the threes on Talk Radio 680 WCBM.
11: For the Fox 45 Weather Authority team, I'm meteorologist Justin Chambers. We're starting off cloudy and cool for your Monday morning. Expect temperatures to only be in the 60s for the afternoon. A little bit brighter and slightly warmer on Tuesday, but another weather maker rolling in on Wednesday. From the Fox 45 Weather Authority team, I'm meteorologist Justin Chambers. 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
0: Gary Stein is on vacation, and this is Sean Casey with Stein on Sports, brought to you by Yorktown Social Club and the game room there. In fact, check it out. It is a game changer, as they say. Speaking of game changers, the Orioles beat the A's 2-1 yesterday to avoid a sweep. Gunnar Henderson and Dylan Beavers each had a couple of hits and an RBI in the victory. Chris Bassett with the win, a run over six innings, and Rico Garcia locked down the save. So we snap a three-game skid to improve to 18-23 in the season, and now we'll take on the Yankees, who beat us up pretty bad last time we were in New York. Elsewhere, we're looking at Jackson Holliday now doing a rehab stint at the Chesapeake, Double A Chesapeake, and he's going to be playing third base. He's never played the hot corner in the big league, so this might be an experiment. I'll have to watch closely to see how it plays out. Wizards take home the number one pick in the NBA draft lottery yesterday after finishing with the worst record in the league. The draft will be held next month And first time, a long time, since the Wizards have had the number one overall pick. Look at the D.C. United picking up a point over the weekend with a 2-2 draw on the road against Nashville SC. NBA playoffs, Knicks punching their way to the Eastern Conference Finals with a 144-114 blowout win over the Sixers in a four-game sweep. The T-Wolves tied up their series against the Spurs at two games apiece with a 114-109 win in Game 4. Cavs host the Pistons, and the Lakers play host to the Oklahoma City Thunder tonight. On the ice, Stanley Cup playoffs continue. Montreal beat the Buffalo Sabres 6-2. They lead 2-1 in their second round series. Out west, the Ducks knotted their series against the Vegas Golden Knights. 2-2 with a 4-3 home win tonight. The Minnesota Wild host the Colorado Avalanche in game 4 of their series. Colorado leads 2-1. And finally, Christopher Wrighton celebrating his first win on tour after finishing atop the leaderboard at the Truist Championship from Quail Hollow Club. Wrighton finished the tournament 19 under par to win by 2 strokes. And that's a look at Stein on Sports.
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0: 737, you know, the ongoing questions for Governor Moore could easily be resolved. Just release your records one way or the other. Just get it out there. Of course, this is a gubernatorial election year, so if you're not releasing those records, it does indicate to me that you probably do have something to hide. You made a lot of statements. There's a pattern here, a pattern of embellishment. I was born in Baltimore. No, he wasn't. He was born in Tacoma Park. Remember the other Westmore book? Remember the question about the Bronze Star? And now these other questions that are being raised about the military service. These not paying his water bill. Remember that? Well, that was a big story for a while. Then we have the college thesis went missing. I mean, everywhere you look, everywhere you turn, it seems like Westmore has got a problem with telling the truth, or at least all the truth. Bob's in Baltimore. Good morning, Bob.
14: Yes, good morning. I think the only way he's going to get out of this mess is he would have some superiors to come and support him. And I think there's some pretty high hitters out there. His former officers of General Mills and Colonel Mustard and Captain Crunch and General Electric, I think.
0: Yeah, there's some pretty high commanders.
14: And you know what's really insane? Enough people that voted for him would believe that.
0: Yeah, you know, you're probably right. It's sad, but you are probably right. Thanks so much for the call, Bob. Appreciate the comedic relief there. But that is a serious stuff, you know, when you're asking people to entrust you with your vote, again, and I think that, you know, out of the 3 major top leaders in the Republican board, Ed Hale and, you're looking at John Meyer, both served. And Dan Cox did not, but again, and others, I'm not quite sure about the others. I'd have to go back and look at their records. But this is something that I think it's a serious issue to a lot of veterans that I've talked to over the weekend. They just say you don't go around claiming something that you didn't earn, whether it's a Bronze Star. You don't go around claiming that you've led people into combat when you didn't do that. He was not, again, everything you look at, he wasn't qualified in many instances to be where he was. He was qualified to be in the service, no doubt. And he did serve his country, no doubt. And we thank him for that service. But everything else seems to be a mystery about how he got where he got. And again, remember, he did tell his mentor he wanted to be governor of Maryland one day. And then all of a sudden, he rocketed up through the leadership there and got over to Afghanistan with the legendary 82nd Airborne. He was not in the Airborne. He was attached to it as a military police officer. Amazing, huh? All right, there is big news coming down from the FBI. They're reportedly launching a criminal investigation into whether Democrats on the Senate Intel Committee or their staff leaked classified intelligence information to the New York Slimes in an apparent effort to damage DNI Director Tulsi Gabbard during her confirmation battle. According to Just the News, the probe centers on National Security Agency criminal referral last year tied to disclosure of classified overseas intercepts that surfaced in the Slimes report during Gabbard's contentious nomination process. So we'll take a look at that. There's a criminal investigation ongoing. And then FBI Director Kash Patel now is accusing the FBI of lying to obtain surveillance warrants to illegally spy on President Trump during the 2016 presidential campaign and his first term. And again, Trump is long accused. Hillary Clinton, Barack Hussein Obama of being ringleaders in this alleged spying conspiracy against his campaign. And, of course, Patel said, he told Sean Hannity, it took me 2 years of my life to prove the following, that a political party in the United States of America in the 21st century would go overseas and hire some bogus intelligence asset to manufacture fraudulent, fake, unverified information that is not just the intelligence community, but was funneled through the FBI as well. And to take those packaged lies that they had just paid for with campaign finance funds and go into a secret surveillance court and illegally spy on your opponent to be the president of the United States? That's serious business. So hopefully, you know, you got the evidence. Hopefully you can connect the dots to all of this. Because the deep state, I mean, I still think that they are, you know, there's many within, as we know, entrenched within the CIA, the FBI, etc. These are Obama appointees. Remember, they've been there for a long, long time, and some Biden appointees that are trying to drag their feet and make sure, and of course, a lot of the stuff has already been covered up by Robert Mueller, and who knows what persecutor Jack Smith did as well. Trial for James Comey has been set for July 15th. So that is an upcoming trial. Now, whether or not they've got enough evidence, I have a tough time thinking they're going to be able to get a conviction on the 8647 thing. I just, you know, to me, he's going to argue that, you know, it's freedom of speech. There was no plot. There must be something else that they have. It's got to be. Because if you brought charges, the acting attorney general Todd Blanche on the 8647 seashells on the beach, I think that's really weak. And I think that's not going to hold up. But they did get an indictment. So maybe there's something else the grand jury saw that we haven't seen as of yet. 743, traffic and weather on the threes. By the way, you want to play Choose Your Fake News? Give us a call right now. Reserve your spot. 410-922-6680, 1-800-WCBM-680. And you get a chance to play the game and match wits with Kristen and Maggie and Chuckles. Speaking of which, time for an update on traffic. Here he is, Lugnuts Johnson.
13: Looks like some of that light rain has arrived towards Annapolis now. We already have the morning backup here, I-97 southbound, right at the merge of Route 32. But with the light rain, it's backing up a little bit more towards the bottom of the hill, coming down from Benfield Boulevard. And then after that, at the bridge at 178, the pace is okay. So very light rain. Looks like the roadways could be just a little bit damp. But no other issues towards Annapolis right now on 50 between the Bay Bridge and the ramps at I-97. They've had rain off and on towards the Capitol Beltway. Route 29 did recover and recovered pretty nicely from that wreck that we had after Maple Lawn and going south towards the Montgomery County line. So that's improving through there. All the backups on the Beltway are in place, looking live at the west side now at 795 to Frederick Road. The Parkville side, not too bad. It's moving right there at Harford Road, and the pace isn't too bad for this time of the morning. Some slowing now on the inner loop through Green Spring down the hill to the JFX. The expressway southbound is clear through Northern Parkway coming down from Ruxton Road. 15, 20-minute delays wouldn't be out of the ordinary southbound at both the harbor tunnels. I'm Chuck Whitaker with traffic and weather on the threes on Talk Radio 680 WCBF.
0: 525 Weather Authority forecast. Cloudy, cooler today in the 60s. Chance for scattered showers. And that's rain could be in the forecast the next hour or so. 52 in Millersville. It's cloudy. 52 in Dundalk. Time to choose your fake news. Three stories, one of which is not true. Identify the fake news story and you'll be the winner. We've got some WCBM merchandise up for grabs. John in Baltimore is our contestant. Good morning, John.
15: Good morning. This is Firefighter John in Baltimore.
0: Firefighter John, thank you for your service, John.
15: Yes, sir.
0: All right, you want to go first, second, third, or last?
15: I'm going to follow Chuck. It always seems to work for me.
0: You're going to follow Chuck. All right. Will you follow him anywhere is the question. No, even John has. John
16: let's not go that far.
0: He's going to draw the line there.
16: John,
0: sure.
16: You can remain silent. It's up to you.
0: All right, here we go. Story number one. Walmart is reporting they can't keep plastic tubing on their shelves. Experts are speculating that the tubing is being used to siphon gas from gas tanks, with the average gallon of gas at $4.50 nationwide. People are reporting that their gas tanks have been tampered with or siphoned in some major metro areas. Story two, in Georgia, a mother is questioning why her 8-year-old son was suspended after bringing what she says was a small gun made out of Legos to school. She said that they said that the child had a weapon and that weapons are not allowed. She told the school it's a Lego. Not unless you left it on the floor with bare feet, I guess, but no.
17: That's smart.
0: The son has apparently autism, ADHD, was suspended for 3 days with a Lego gun.
16: Lego my ego.
0: Story three, a new billboard has gone up in Mississippi warning would-be criminals crossing the state line from Tennessee that firing squads are legal there. The billboard's on I-55, and it says, "Welcome to Mississippi, where the firing squad is legal. Think twice."
17: I love it. I wish we could have that here. Yeah.
0: All right. Story one, Walmart can't keep plastic tubing on the shelves due to people siphoning gas. Story two, a student suspended for 3 days due to a Lego weapon. Or story three, welcome to Mississippi, where the firing squad is legal. All right. We'll start with Maggie.
17: Oh, of course you'll start with me.
0: You had that look on your face, like you didn't want me to start, so.
17: You're right. So you caught it, and I tried to hide behind this.
18: You have to not make eye contact and look indifferent. That's my strategy.
17: My bad. I have to say number three, because people cry too much.
0: Okay. Maggie goes with story.
17: They will, they'll cry too much.
0: Number three.
17: Like, you know, can you imagine if that was here? Oh, my.
0: Yeah. Chuck?
16: One, please.
0: Chuck goes with one. John?
15: I actually want to go with Chuck on that with number one, too, because most cars have anti-siphoning technology in their gas tank.
0: All right. And Kristen?
18: I don't know either. So I think I'm going to say two.
0: All right. Kristen goes with story number two. So all across the board today, story number three, selected by Maggie, is a true story.
17: Sorry about that, Maggie. Oh, wow. That's why you don't do that on Monday morning to me. Regardless of eye contact, facial expressions, grimaces, whatever. Stop that.
0: Story number two. Kristen voted for that one. The Lego gun as a weapon. That is a true story. Story one. Chuck,
15: oh, yeah.
0: Chuck and John nail it.
16: I told you.
0: That is our fake news story of the day. John, we'll put you on hold. Congratulations. Tell you how to claim your prize.
16: Thank you very much.
0: And Chuck wins again. Chuck, you've been a little bit hot of late.
16: I have been.
0: Have you been studying?
16: I have a rash and then go away.
0: In your off hours, have you been studying up on the news or something? Or?
16: No, I can't read. You know that.
0: Like exactly. Well, maybe they have audiobooks now. They can.
16: Oh, they do?
0: They can read it to you.
16: What do they play on?
0: They play. I guess you can download it right to your cell phone and play it off your cell phone.
16: Oh, just what I need to be on my phone more.
0: I know. That's probably not a good idea. All right. See you in a couple. Appreciate that.
16: Thank you. Good morning.
0: 7:49, 11 minutes now before the hour of 8 o'clock. Again, we have a question from Marty. He wants to know regarding Governor Moore. Did Wes Moore complete his reserve active duty obligations of 1 week and a month and 2 weeks per year? I don't know the answer to that. We'll have to see if we can find that one up. Also, did he complete jump school, which is required of all members of the 82nd Airborne, including chaplains and cooks? See, this is where it gets murky, because as I understand it, he was not a member of the 82nd Airborne. He was not a trained paratrooper, to my knowledge. He was attached to the 82nd Airborne as a military police officer when he was deployed overseas. And his unit went before he did. So, again, there's still a lot of, we're trying to connect the dots here, but I don't think he was ever actually in the 82nd Airborne, just attached to the 82nd Airborne as an MP. And so, therefore, I don't think he would have to complete. And that's part of the questions, whether he actually went to Fort Benning and went through the training or not. 7:50, 10 minutes now before the hour of 8 o'clock. And coming up next, I'll take a look at the Towson carjacking incident that led to a lot of hit-and-run incidents, and now alarming residents, as you might imagine. Folks in Baltimore County now getting very concerned about the the increase and escalation of crimes in Baltimore County, especially in the Towson area. 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
19: Over the next few minutes, we're going to turn our eyes to the market and how to control the uncontrollable. Brian Herbert is a financial and tax planner and a five-star wealth management award winner with ProStatus Financial right here in Maryland. 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
18: Sean, can I add one more lie to the Governor Morales?
0: Sure.
18: That the Key Bridge rebuild is the, quote, fastest moving large infrastructure project currently in the U.S., which I noticed he said many times, but he actually stopped saying after we reached out to the U.S. Department of Transportation to ask if that was accurate, since he was saying Secretary Duffy was also agreeing with that. So,
0: yeah, I don't know. I think that's a good catch on your part, because you know, you did inquire, too, because we had the, several of the administrative staff on, they came on recently, and we love to have, had Sean Duffy on. Maybe he'll come on in the near future, but the bottom line is, this is just the ongoing pattern of embellishments, of outrageous statements that the governor makes, and thinking that nobody's fact checking it.
18: I know, which is the easiest thing to do.
0: Yeah.
18: You can ask. I mean, if you're quoting someone else, well, then we're going to ask that person.
0: Especially now
18: they
0: that
18: indeed
0: we
18: said that.
0: Now we have a newspaper that is going to fact check the left and the right, for that matter, in the Baltimore Sun. 7:53, time for traffic weather on the threes. With the update, here is the king, Lugnuts Johnson.
23: Traffic coming off the Bay Bridge on the westbound side. Just looking at you here with the camera at Sandy Point, we can see you have your headlights on, which indicates that we are getting some rain now through that area. So the pace has slowed up just a bit from Whitehall Road over to Ritchie Highway to the Severn River Bridge, and then up on top of the hill with the light rain now adding to that heavy traffic south on I-97 coming down through the merge at Route 32. I'm Chuck Whitaker with traffic and weather on the threes on Talk Radio 680 WCBM.
0: Fox 25 Weather Authority forecast for your Monday. Cloudy, cooler today, 60s chance of scattered showers, and it is sun and warm tomorrow. And so get out and enjoy, and then the rain comes back on Wednesday. Right now, cloudy, 51 in Forest Hill, and it is 52 in Pasadena. Over the weekend, actually it was on Friday, Baltimore County Police were investigating a Towson carjacking in which the stolen vehicle was involved in a series of hit-and-run collisions on Friday. It was around 9:15 Friday night in the 1200 block of Putty Hill Avenue. Apparently, the authorities stated that while fleeing the scene, the stolen vehicle was connected to at least three hit-and-run collisions. Maryland State Police are investigating one of those hit-and-runs. They've located the stolen vehicle, but so far, no arrests have been made. And, you know, folks in Towson are just getting a little bit antsy here with the escalating crime by a lot of the juveniles. As you know, Towson Town Center, we had that brawl on York Road in Towson that may have started at Dunbarton Elementary or middle school, I'm sorry. And then, of course, spilled out onto the streets of Towson. We have the Peeping Tom in Towson. Baltimore County Police did arrest a Baltimore man on Friday in connection with the Peeping Tom incident near Towson. His name is Andrade Robinson, 55 years of age, charged with unauthorized monitoring of an individual in a private place and a misdemeanor Peeping Tom offense. So we're still working on whether or not Robinson has a rap sheet or is here legally. A couple of other questions that we might have as well. But the folks who live in this area are upset. They're getting a little bit edgy about what's happening with escalating crime in Baltimore County.
1: This place has gotten way worse than what it used to be, and someone needs to clean it up. I think we all know whose fault it is.
2: I honestly don't even go to this Targets or this neighborhood. I go down, you know, on different areas. I take a 15-20-minute drive if I have to just to be safe, because I know this neighborhood is very rough. I had a couple young guys a couple days ago try to bother me. I got in my car and I drove off. I was scared, very uncomfortable. Just a very, very unsafe neighborhood.
3: Honestly, we don't even come to this Wise anymore. We go to the Giant because there's more security. They have an armed security guard there. We're moving to South Carolina because there's too much crime here. I mean, my cul-de-sac is in Parkville, and I think the cops are there just as much as they're in this parking lot because it's just bad. It's getting worse and worse.
0: It is getting worse and worse. And all over the place, the juveniles are running the show. I think over the weekend in Edgewood, two juveniles have been charged after intentionally setting a vehicle on fire. And there's no accountability. We've talked about this until we're blue in the face, right? But in this state, there's no sense of urgency when it comes to how to hold juvenile. It used to be called juvenile delinquents. Now they're, I mean, that was a nice moniker back then. You're delinquent. Delinquent in what way? But now it's, they're just thugs. And they're learning their ways of crime from older adults and, older teenagers who know that they're not going to get caught. And they go out and commit crimes anyway, for these older adults and knowing they're going to get released to their alleged guardians, whoever they may be. So I think this is largely being ignored as I'm watching now all the signs pop up in Baltimore County for the county candidates, the county executive candidates. And again, there was that debate last week where crime was not really given, I think, the attention it needed. There was talk about Towson, what needs to be done in Towson. They did come up. But there are other areas of the county besides Towson. Middle River is one of them. We've got other areas of the county that need some special attention because of the escalating crime rate. So I just think that when you have people afraid to go, like they were at Owings Mills Mall, and now they are at Towson Town Center, it kind of sounds the death knell for many of these, once great shopping areas and, districts that are people are being run out of town. As a result, don't forget the best of Casey and Company is available each and every day, WCBM.com, on our Facebook and Rumble pages. And it is brought to you by the law offices of Michael A. Friedman. All right, coming up in the next hour or so, the Orioles paid tribute over the weekend to a couple of misogynistic Thug Life rappers. First, Tupac Shakur and the bobblehead giveaway. And then we'll tell you about Nelly. Who was actually singing at a concert on Saturday as well. It was a violent weekend in Baltimore as Mayor Scott continues to proclaim it not so. And Baltimore County Councilman has resigned his position due to health reasons. We'll take a look at that. It's 8 o'clock, and you're listening to Casey and Company on WCBM.
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4: Baltimore. Breaking news this hour from Town Hall. I'm Rich Thomason. 17 Americans are in quarantine in Nebraska, evacuated from the hantavirus-stricken cruise ship. They arrived early this morning in Omaha, flown home by the U.S. government. The outbreak on the ship claimed three lives. Meanwhile, one American has tested positive for the virus. Another exhibits mild symptoms. President Trump has rejected Iran's response to a U.S. peace proposal, calling Tehran's response totally unacceptable. The Iran war has not hurt the bottom line of one big oil company.
5: After reporting a 12% decline in profits in 2025, Aramco, the world's largest oil company, now reports a 25% jump in the first quarter profits to $32.5 billion. The company increased exports using a pipeline that avoids the disrupted Strait of Hormuz. The East-West pipeline, running across Saudi Arabia to the Red Sea, is now at full capacity, moving 7 million barrels of oil per day. While that can help ease the global oil supply shock, it does not fully replace the lost capacity from the Strait of Hormuz. I'm Lisa Dwyer.
4: Predictions that a mass movement of people and wealth will have a big impact on the American political scene in the coming decades. A lot of movement from heavily taxed blue to more affordable red states. And about the redrawing of congressional districts?
6: Republicans came off pretty well at the end of the day. It was a high-risk, high-reward enterprise here, redistricting. But when you get to the 2030 census, I think Republicans are going to reap even greater advantages.
4: Matthew Continetti with the American Enterprise Institute. He spoke with the Salem Radio Network. On Wall Street this morning, stock futures in the red at the moment. The Dow futures down 87 points. NASDAQ futures off 2. S&P futures down 7 points. More on these stories, townhall.com.
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24: 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Here's Chuck Whitaker with traffic and weather on the threes.
23: Several new things. There's a wreck I-95 southbound going into Howard County. It's after 175 and appears to be before Route 32 with the impact going back to 175 on the southbound side. Try to get more on that. Baltimore County with the new wreck, Route 30, the Hanover Pike at Butler Road in the city in Curtis Bay. There was a report of a vehicle on fire, a box truck apparently, at Pennington Avenue at the intersection at Ordnance Road. I'm Chuck Whitaker with traffic and weather on the threes on Talk Radio 680 WCVM.
11: From the Fox 45 Weather Authority team, I'm meteorologist Justin Chambers. We're starting off cloudy and cool for your Monday morning. Expect temperatures to only be in the 60s for the afternoon. A little bit brighter and slightly warmer on Tuesday, but another weather maker rolling in on Wednesday. From the Fox 45 Weather Authority team, I'm meteorologist Justin Chambers. 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
24: 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At 8:04, here are the latest headlines from the WCBM Maryland News Center. Baltimore County's Democratic leaders are reacting to the resignation of County Councilman Wade Ketch. The 79-year-old Republican lawmaker announced Thursday that after representing District 3 for 11 years, he's stepping down for health reasons. County Executive Kathy Klossmeyer thanked Ketch for his work, saying the county has been fortunate to have the councilman serving communities for so many years. Former County Executive, now Congressman Johnny Olszewski, says he's grateful for their many years of mutual respect and bipartisan collaboration. operation. He says the entire county is better for his leadership and service. And Maryland State Police are investigating a fatal weekend crash in Anne Arundel County. The accident involving three vehicles and an MTA bus happened at around 1:15 Sunday morning at Dorsey and Telegraph Roads. Police say a Camaro was traveling westbound on Dorsey Road at a high rate of speed when it struck a Mazda CX-30. The winning Maryland lottery number pick 3 was 689, the pick 4 9531. It's 8:05 on Casey and Company. Stein on Sports coming up next.
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0: Gary's on vacation. He'll be back on Wednesday. This is Sean Casey with Stein on Sports. 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Well, the Orioles avoid the sweep, and beat the A's yesterday 2-1. Gunnar Henderson and Dylan Beavers had two hits and an RBI in the victory. Chris Bassett allowed one run over six innings during the win. Enrico Garcia gets the save. Orioles continue to homestand today against the New York Yankees. In other news, Jackson Holliday playing third base during a rehab game with Double-A Chesapeake. He has never played the hot corner in the big leagues. Good luck to Jackson. Wizards are taking home the number one pick in next month's NBA draft. The team won the NBA draft lottery on Sunday after finishing with the worst record in the league. Elsewhere, the DC United picks up a point over the weekend. The Black and Red playing Nashville South SC rather to a 2-2 tie on the road. Knicks on now in the Eastern Conference Finals in the NBA playoffs with a 144-114 win over the Sixers, eliminating them. T-Wolves tied up their series with the Spurs with a 114-109 win. Cavs host the Pistons and Lakers host the Thunder tonight. On the ice, the Canadiens beat the Sabres 6-2. They now lead their series 2-1. And tonight, the Minnesota Wild will host the Colorado Avalanche in game 4 of their series. And last night it was the Anaheim Ducks nodding their series against the Vegas Golden Knights at 2 games apiece with a 4-3 home win. And that's a look at Stein on Sports.
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0: 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Coming up in this hour, Baltimore County Councilman resigning, and puts the Republicans on the county council in great peril. A violent weekend in Baltimore, and the misplaced priorities in Baltimore over Tupac Shakur, the Thug Life rapper, honored by the city, honored by our baseball team over the weekend. And why we can all agree that Tupac should not have met his demise in a drive-by shooting the way he did. It was that very violence that Tupac Shakur glorified. His misogyny and the lyrics of his hip-hop music directed towards women and even black elders was disconcerting at the least and offensive at the worst. And yet, for some reason, and I understand everybody wants to, you know, this is a guy that made money and was successful. That doesn't make you a good person because you make money and you're successful. But because he was here at the Baltimore School of Arts for 4 years, attended the BSA, they felt it was time to give him a tribute, to pay homage to the Thug Life rapper. In fact, the Orioles did it both Friday night with the Tupac Shakur bobblehead giveaway, and then Saturday, Nelly, who's had a history of sexual assault allegations and other untoward things, he performed at a concert. So it was quite the weekend for the Orioles in Baltimore City. Mayor Scott kicked it off on Friday.

0: temple, remember? So, again, there's a history of naming things after criminals and thugs in Baltimore City. Now, I understand that they're upset about the founding fathers and some of them that promoted and had slaves, etc., but it seems to me we've had the jump-the-shark moment here, Kristen, that we're honoring the people that basically promote, advocate violence against women and criminal behavior.
1: And when I just put this with, I mean, look, I'm sorry. None of us speak perfectly all the time, obviously, but when Brandon Scott, the fact that he represents Baltimore, and it's like he can't even speak coherently, and then I put that together with what he's doing here, and then last weekend when he spoke at Wes Moore's campaign rally relaunch, and he was literally wearing a DEI sweatshirt, DEI,
0: right.
1: like it was pro DEI, not a joke. And he's a DEI mayor. I mean, I'm sorry, he is. So he can't even speak, and this is the stuff he's doing with all of Baltimore's problems, with all the people, with all the clips we play every day, and the people who Fox 45 interviews that are struggling to make it and survive and pay their bills and keep their family alive, but this is what they're doing. Okay.
0: Yep. Well, these are the voters that put Brandon Scott, so he's really... again, delivering to his voting populace in Baltimore City. They put somebody like Brandon Scott in charge, and this is what you get. Tupac Shakur way. You'd think, from Brandon Scott, you kind of expect that. I wouldn't expect that from the Orioles, and we'll get into them in just a second, because they're supposed to be community-minded, right? And this was, a lot of kids attend baseball games, and you're handing out Tupac Shakur bobbleheads, the first 15, 20,000 fans that show up. We have some reaction on that coming up in just a second. And a local professor that said this sends the entirely wrong message to the community at large. It's 8:13, traffic and weather on the threes. Now with the update, here is the king of all traffic, Lug Nuts Johnson.
2: I have three of those on sale on eBay, so you let me know which one.
0: You know what? They believe it or not, they're flooding online marketplaces. The Tupac bobbleheads are selling upwards of $1,000.
2: Yeah, I got the $875 for one yesterday.
0: We want to know when the Chuck bobblehead. We should start our own bobbleheads.
2: Then I'd be Bobblehead Johnson.
0: You would.
2: Right, Mr. Casey, whatever you say. Southbound 95, a couple of vehicles on the shoulder here at 175. The wreck was further down at Route 32. Have not seen it. It's out of camera range. The camera's actually pointing to the south of 32. It looks like the wreck is before Route 32. The pace has actually gotten a little bit better, but it really is jammed up right here. And again, a couple of vehicles are on the side here also at the bridge at 175. The wreck and some debris on the roadway, Route 30, the Hanover Pike at Butler Road. If you're up at Reisterstown, Glendon, keep an eye out for that. Curtis Bay, we had a vehicle fire at Pennington Avenue at Ordnance Road. I'm Chuck Whitaker with traffic and weather on the threes on Talk Radio 680 WCBM.
0: Fox 25 Weather Authority forecast, cloudy, cooler today, 60s chance for scattered showers, more sunshine and warmth tomorrow, rain could return by Wednesday. So your Monday forecast right now, got some drizzle in Millersville, 53, and it's 51 in Bel Air. And from the birthplace of the Star Spangled Banner, our national anthem, Fort McHenry, Baltimore. It is time for America 250. And today we give you a special version of our national anthem recently sang at a minor league baseball game by none other than Ronald McDonald.

0: thing. Only in America can Ronald McDonald deliver a rousing rendition of the Star Spangled Banner. It was on this day, May 11th, in 1864, dismounted Union trooper fatally wounds Jeb Stuart, one of the most well-known generals of the South, in the Battle of Yellow Tavern, just 6 miles north of Richmond. The 31-year-old Stuart died the next day. During the 1864 spring campaign of Virginia, Union General Ulysses S. Grant applied constant pressure on Robert E. Lee's Army of the Southern Virginia, or Northern Virginia rather. In early May, the two armies clashed in the wilderness and again at Spotsylvania Courthouse in Virginia as they lurched southward towards Richmond. Meanwhile, Grant sent General Phil Sheridan and his cavalry on a raid deep behind Confederate lines. The plan was to cut Lee's supply line and force him out of the trenches in retreat. Sheridan's troops wreaked havoc on the rebel rear as they, basically tore up the railroad tracks, destroyed supply depots, and held off the Confederate cavalry in several engagements, including the Battle of Yellow Tavern. The death of Stuart, a serious blow to Robert E. Lee. His leadership was part of the reason the Confederate had a superior cavalry force in Virginia during most of the war. Yet Stuart was not without his faults. He had been surprised by a Union attack at the Battle of Brandy Station in 1863 and failed to provide Lee with crucial information at Gettysburg. Stuart's death, like Stonewall Jackson's the year before, seriously affected Lee's operations and thus would doom the South in the Civil War. And on this day, in May 11th, 1961, President John F. Kennedy approved sending 400 special forces, troops, and others, 100 other U.S. military advisors to South Vietnam. On the same day, he ordered the start of a clandestine warfare against North Vietnam to be conducted by South Vietnamese agents under the direction and the training of the CIA and U.S. Special Forces troops. Kennedy's orders also called for South Vietnamese forces to infiltrate Laos, and thus the 10-year war of Vietnam began on this day. And that's a look at America 250, brought to you by Smile Design Center. 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
0: Coming up on 820, get your calls and comments. We're reacting to Tupac and other stories here this morning. We'll have some Oriole fans' reaction coming up in just a second as well. But a native Baltimorean and a doctorate in philosophy from Penn State, Shakur Ward, wrote a piece a couple of weeks ago on Tupac and said this was sending the wrong message of honoring him by the Orioles. Dolores Tucker, who was a civil rights activist, politician, and nationally respected advocate for black women, was one of the prominent voices warning that the rap industry's push towards explicitness, criminal glamour, and unhinged vulgarity would land hardest on the very communities it claimed to represent. Tupac didn't just disagree with her, he mocked her with venom on his 1996 album All Eyes on Me, referring to her explicit slurs and profanity in the songs How Do You Want It, Wonder Why They Called You the B-Word, and others. He was 25 at the time, she was 69, an elder who wanted and demanded more from the culture, yet was publicly degraded for it, and here we are. So we'll get your reaction to that and much more in just a second. It's 8:21, and you're listening to Casey and Company.
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2: Laurie and Harmony Hall opened up a memory care program in their community, and I'm here with Victoria Rozier, Regional Sales Director. Victoria, what is programming in memory care, and why is it so important?
3: So programming is activities. And the reason we like to say programming is because activities to me are passive and programming is purposeful. So programming is just as important as any medication for someone who, whether they are in assisted living or in a memory care environment. It keeps the brain flexed and stimulated. It is just as important as exercise for your body, and it helps keep you sharp. A lot of studies show that a very jam-packed activities day for a resident will actually slow down their decline because you are continuing to utilize their brain in many different ways throughout the course of their day on a consistent basis. So programming is so important because it really, like I said, helps slow down their decline. Again, keep a very good baseline for your resident for a longer period of time. So the programming program at Harmony Park is so important because we go from about 10 a.m. every day right after breakfast until 8 p.m. every evening with our programs. So we make sure that back to back, other than at meal times, we have something constantly going on for our residents. And we also do what's called concurrent programming. So we'll have different activities for people on different levels at the same time to make sure there's always something for everyone.
0: So if you want more information about programming and the differences that you can get at Harmony Park, may I suggest you log on to LorienAssistedLiving.com. 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
1: 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And accurate weather forecasts from the meteorologist at Fox 45. News, weather, traffic, Sean Hannity and Rob Carson. 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
0: 823, traffic weather on the threes. Update now with Lugnuts Johnson.
4: Looks like that wreck on 95 may be on the shoulder. Possibly could be gone, but it's a little better now as it's moving south of Route 175 and down through there. Went back to Annapolis and looked at the back up there, I-97 and Route 32. That's still in play and also still backed up if you're coming down the hill on I-97 from Benfield Boulevard. And off and on, we've had some rain showers around the Severn River Bridge. And with that, the traffic coming across from Whitehall Road and through that area has been slow. And it's slow again here with all three lanes moving, but we're backed up for that traffic on the westbound side coming over from the Bay Bridge. Beyond that, over towards Roe Boulevard, it looks like we're doing better through that area. Excuse me one second. As you're moving on the Beltway, some late slowing there. It's all the typical stuff, nothing major. Both the tunnels are still backed up. 15 to 20-minute delays. Last check, everybody was moving. The remains of the vehicle fire, Curtis Bay, Pennington Avenue at Ordnance Road. There was a wreck, Reisterstown, Glendon area with some debris on the road at Route 30 at Butler Road. I'm Chuck Whitaker with traffic and weather on the threes on Talk Radio 680 WCBM.
0: Fox 25 Weather Authority forecast, cloudy, cooler today in the 60s, chance for scattered showers, and then more sun and warmth. Tomorrow, rain could come back on Wednesday. Right now, we're light rain 53 in Parkville, and it is 59 in Stevensville. And we're talking about Tupac Shakur, and with the city and the Orioles deciding to honor him. And I just learned from one of our listeners, from Mark in Sarasota, he said that the Tupac Shakur bobblehead is on the Major League Baseball's website. Teams can only give away items that MLB approves first, so that issue is probably, it starts with woke MLB policies. I wonder if the Richmond Braves could give away a Robert E. Lee bobblehead. I doubt it. Yeah, you're probably right about that. But some fans love the idea. They were getting a Tupac Shakur bobblehead.
5: We listened the whole way here. My son put it on the radio, and we listened to it the whole way here. I really liked a couple of the songs, but a couple of songs, a little language was a little bad for me.
0: Yeah. And as to Shakur Ward, we read some of his statements in his op-ed from the Baltimore Sun 2 weeks ago. Fans at the game were presented with some of his arguments as to why this sends a wrong message, and here was their response.
6: That's his opinion, and what they always say is, you know, everyone has an opinion, you know, even if it's stupid.
5: You know, I've just got to appreciate people for who they are at the time they are. And it was a time, and, you know, I don't like the fact that he was killed, but, you know, so, but I don't have a problem with the Orioles recognizing him.
0: Some inappropriate affect there. I don't have the problem that he was killed and then left. Anyway, let's get some calls on this. Lonnie is in West Baltimore. Good morning, Lonnie.
7: Yeah, I don't respect you right now for saying what you say about Tupac, man. He deserved to have a street named after him, man. You know what I'm saying? And, you know, Brandon Woods is a good mayor, and for him to help out the community by naming a street after Tupac, that's real positive.
0: Are you referring to Brandon Scott?
7: He's a good man. Yes,
0: yeah,
7: I am.
0: Yeah, Brandon Woods. All right, so, look, I would say that if you focused on Tupac's time at the Baltimore School of Arts in 1984 through 1988, yeah, I think that's a great message. And here's a guy that was a talented poet, talented artist, and that's something I would have looked at as focusing on that. But you can't divorce yourself, Lonnie, from, you know, some of the rest of the stuff he sang about. Are you okay with some of the misogynistic violence against women in his songs?
7: Yeah, I don't care. I mean, you know what? He was speaking the truth, man. The man was truthful. You know what I mean?
0: Well, yeah, you can be truthful, but it's also the truth can be ugly at times, right? Can you admit that?
7: Well, he was just rapping about what was going on in the world at that time, man. It was 30 years ago the man was assassinated. Now, Brandon Woods is a good man. He's appreciative of Mr. Tupac's, you know, his poetry, his music, and everything like that. I mean, Greenmount Avenue is coming up. And by naming it after Tupac Shakur, it's going to come way up. Property values are going to come up. The community's going to be clean because when we see Tupac's name, things is going to be right.
0: I think you're speaking facetiously, but I'll play along. Lonnie, thanks for the call. Appreciate that. I mean, property values are going to skyrocket if you live on Tupac Shakur Way. Yeah. Imagine having that as your address. Imagine if you're a law-abiding citizen and you now are living on Tupac Shakur Way. Look, it's horrible that he was assassinated. No one should ever be assassinated. But again, this is the very lifestyle he glorified in his music. This East Coast, West Coast, which would used to be, you know, again, gangster rap, which now it's called, what, drill rap or whatever it is, where they actually are, they've gone from just being gangsters. Imagine if the Orioles were to glorify a big mafia person that was killing a bunch of people in Baltimore City or elsewhere. Imagine what the reaction would be. Imagine if it was a white dude that glorified violence. I don't think they'd ever do it, frankly. I just don't. So that's something we'll get your reaction to here on the other side of the news and get some other calls and comments going here as well. But we heard from Lonnie, and Lonnie thinks that Brandon Woods, who's apparently a new mayor in Baltimore City, is appreciating Tupac. Okay. 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It's 8:30. Time for some news needs, and here's Maggie.
8: Thanks. Good morning. The Nottingham Patch reports Baltimore County Police are investigating a carjacking that occurred Friday night at a Target parking lot, resulting in multiple hit-and-run collisions and an intensive search for suspects. While fleeing the location, the vehicle was involved in at least three hit-and-run crashes. Authorities later located the vehicle near the intersection of Harford Road and California Avenue in Parkville. The Department of Homeland Security recognized the mothers of two murdered Maryland women on Mother's Day. ICE paid tribute to the mothers whose daughters were killed by illegal immigrants. Patty Morin's daughter, Rachel, was a 37-year-old mother of five who was murdered on the Monpaw Trail in 2023 by a man from El Salvador with gang ties. Tammy Noble's daughter, 20-year-old Kayla Hamilton, was murdered in 2022 by an MS-13 gang member from El Salvador. Both men have been convicted and sentenced. The Trump administration has relaunched the Victims of Immigration Crime Engagement Office to serve as a resource for victims and their families. And a bystander rescued a 10-year-old bicyclist who fell into the Inner Harbor Sunday evening. The child went into the water near the 500 block of Light Street at around 6:30 p.m., and a person on the shore tossed the child a life ring and pulled them to safety. Medics took the child to a hospital, but there's no update on any injuries or their condition. Police say they were able to find the child's parent. And deputy state fire marshals have changed the teenagers for allegedly setting a vehicle fire in Edgewood Sunday morning. The 13 and 14-year-olds are accused of setting the fire that destroyed one car and damaged four other vehicles in the 1800 block of Pulaski Highway near Trident Automotive. The fire caused an estimated $20,000 in damage. Officials say charges against a third juvenile are pending. It's 8:31 on Casey and Company. Coming up next, Chuck Whitaker with traffic and weather on the threes.
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8: 8:33 on Casey and Company. Here's Chuck Whitaker with traffic and weather on the threes.
4: A little better now southbound at both the harbor tunnels. We're in the area now of about a 5 to 7 minute delay coming south on both 895 and 95, and then the junction right here at Camden Yards at 95 Russell Street and 395. All the lanes are open. New wreck from Howard County heads up there, Route 100 at Coca-Cola Drive. I'm Chuck Whitaker with traffic and weather on the threes on Talk Radio 680 WCBM.
10: For the Fox 45 Weather Authority team, I'm meteorologist Justin Chambers. We're starting off cloudy and cool for your Monday morning. Expect temperatures to only be in the 60s for the afternoon. A little bit brighter and slightly warmer on Tuesday, but another weather maker rolling in on Wednesday. From the Fox 45 Weather Authority team, I'm meteorologist Justin Chambers. 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
1: Now, Gary Stein on sports.
0: Gary's out on vacation. He'll return to us on Wednesday. This is Sean Casey with Stein on Sports, brought to you by the Game Room at Yorktown Social in Cockeysville. Total game changer. Orioles beat the A's 2-1 at home to avoid the sweep. Gunnar Henderson, Dylan Beavers, each had a couple of hits and RBI in the Baltimore victory. Of course, Chris Bassett with a win over one run over six innings. Rico Garcia gets the save. The Orioles snap a three-game streak and improved 18-23 on the season. They'll take on the Yankees tonight. It is Preakness Week, mind you, but it won't be at Old Hilltop. Obviously, it's going to be at Laurel this year, and so all eyes on the Preakness. Golden Temple, the Kentucky Derby winner, already announced skipping the Preakness. In fact, out of the 18 horses that ran in the Derby, it looks like maybe only one will come and run in the Preakness at Laurel, which has prompted a lot of experts to say maybe it's time we change the calendar. Maybe instead of 2 weeks after the Derby, we give it 3 weeks or give additional rest, because after all, isn't the health of the horse supposed to be first and foremost? Golden Tempo will run in the Belmont Stakes. So we have the Alibi Breakfast this Thursday. Don't forget the post position draw. We'll talk about that tomorrow. And of course, the Black Eyed Susan Stakes will be run on this Friday. Wizards are taking home the number one pick in the NBA draft. The team won the lottery on Sunday after finishing the worst record in the league. On the ice last night, the Canadiens beat the Sabres 6-2 to take a 2-1 lead in their second round series. The Ducks even their series with the Vegas Golden Knights at 2 games apiece with a 4-3 home win. Colorado is at Minnesota. They lead 2-1 in that series tonight. NBA playoffs, the Knicks punching their ticket to the Eastern Conference Finals. New York crushed the Sixers 144-114 in a 4-game sweep. The T-Wolves, even their series with the San Antonio Spurs, and game four in Minneapolis, 114-109. Playoff action continues tonight. The Cavs host the Pistons. The Lakers host the Oklahoma City Thunder. And that's a look at Stein on Sports.
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0: It's 8:36, 24 minutes now before the hour of 9 o'clock here on Casey and Company. Kim Klasick Live coming up right after 9 o'clock news. Let's take another phone call. Al reacting to Tupac in Woodlawn. Good morning, Al.
12: Hey, good morning, man. I hope you and your family doing well.
0: Doing fine, sir. Thank you.
12: Yeah. It's typical of Brandon Scott. I mean, he's part of that culture. He embraces himself in that culture. I mean, after all, after we had the riots years ago, didn't we name a street or something after that guy and put up statues about him? He just wants to be embraced so much by that culture. He can't help himself. I mean, the way he talks, I mean, his appearance, his clothes, he just can't help it. He just wants to be embraced by that culture, Sean.
0: Yeah, I hear you, Al. I do think that, there's some in the black community who believe Tupac Shakur is a martyr, that he's a hero. His mother was a Black Panther. I can tell you that. There are many others. I mean, here's a problem I have with the Orioles. Why not? I mean, there are many fine examples of black men and women that went on to become stars or famous or civil rights activists that you could do a bobblehead or.
12: Why not teachers or, yeah, or school principals, yeah, or people who. I mean, and full disclosure, Sean, my older sister was a member of the Black Panther Party too, mm-hmm, and you know they did some. I know you know they did some good things. You know,
0: yeah, they did some good things, and they also did some bad things. Groups have done.
12: Yeah, but Sean, real quick, when you were on vacation, I had my 45s and my LPs and my equipment all stacked up in case you needed me to come up there and do some twin spins or something, you know?
0: Okay.
12: I was on vacation, but I didn't get the call. So
0: you didn't get the call? All right, well.
12: I figured you had everything under control when I didn't get the call.
0: Next time, just shoot me an email so I'm aware of that before.
12: Oh, and look, Sean.
0: You know, one of these days, I may take you up on that, and won't you be surprised?
12: Yeah, a lot of people. Real quick. Remember about a month ago when you all had a contest about Juju Shock and News,
0: mm-hmm,
12: and one of the stories was Beaver Drop.
0: Yes. You know, yes.
12: That brought back a memory. Wasn't that the name of a movie years ago down at the Apex Theater, you know, on Broadway? Beaver Drop.
0: It may have been. I wouldn't know about those places you used to hang out regularly at, okay?
12: Oh, no, I heard about them.
0: All right,
12: man.
0: Have a good one. Thanks for the call. Appreciate that. Bruce in Timonium. Good morning, Bruce.
13: Good morning, Sean. I was listening to your story a little earlier about the juveniles who set that car on fire. And one of the things that the politicians, and we don't hear people talking about, is the person who owned that car, maybe that car was paid for, and now they're going to have to go back out and get into payments, and that's going to ruin them financially by having to go out and make payments again. But then there's your deductible. Does your insurance go up? The inconvenience. Nobody's talking about that. The victim is really getting screwed by the politicians on this. The families of the kids that do that need to go ahead and pay restitution to the victim whose car was set on fire. And when cars get carjacked, the people who are out of the money are the people whose cars get taken. Their insurance goes up, they got deductibles, they got to go out and get another car. It's not fair.
0: Yeah, you know, you raise a very good point, because that's the reason why you have to have accountability. You just can't, slap them on the wrist and let them go to their parents. Now, maybe the victims can sue the parents civilly, but good luck with that. I mean, you're right. Every crime has a victim, and those victims are impacted. Some lose their lives, some lose their livelihoods. And in this particular case, you got cars being set on fire. Yeah, it could put people into financial distress. And
13: well, Sean, I've been calling you for years, and one thing you should know by now, I'm always right.
0: Yeah. Very good, Bruce. We'll leave it at that. Thanks so much for the call. Appreciate that. 8:41, 19 minutes now before the hour of 9 o'clock. Again, we had a violent weekend in Baltimore. We'll get to that here towards the end of the show, but we're now looking at, the Preakness is already, I think, you put that under my, Governor Moore. They say they're going to spend $400 million to rebuild, save the Preakness. Maryland, the horse racing industry is in dire straits. It really is. The industry is shrinking. Costs are rising. What are we going to have, a racetrack that we, use once a year? I understand wanting to keep the Preakness. Now we understand the National Aquarium is having issues. So again, this is something that all of the Inner Harbor, wasn't there a stabbing, just up near Light Street, I think, just blocks from the Inner Harbor over the weekend? I think it was. In any event, we're seeing the so-called redevelopment. I mean, look, Don Schaefer, was a great mayor. I didn't really care for him too much as a governor, but he was a great mayor. And, the fact is that he was able to revitalize the Inner Harbor. And that entire area, and you look at what it's now become. I've seen the plans for the redevelopment now by Mr. Bramble, and I'm sure his intentions are good. I just don't see where it's going to attract people, down like it once did. There aren't going to be tourists, coming to Baltimore to visit the Inner Harbor like there once was. I just don't see it. First off, there's a safety concern for a lot of people, and secondly, what's to attract them? Apartment buildings? And, a park that they can see anywhere? Anywhere in the world you can go see a park and apartment buildings. The Inner Harbor attracted people because it was unique. You know, you had the two pavilions. You had the restaurants. You had the shops. You had, of course, the aquarium. Pier 6. And now, of course, it all seems to be if the aquarium is in trouble, that is really disconcerting. It's 8:43. Time for traffic, weather on the threes. Now with the update here is the King, Chuck Whitaker.
14: The late ride of both the tunnels, still a little bit slow at O'Donnell Street, both on 95 and 895, so not bad, but 7 or 8 minutes right now on the southbound side. JFX, that's good. Ruxton Road into the ramps downtown. Most of the slowing on the Beltway is already starting to loosen up just a bit. There are some late rain showers in different areas, especially south and west of the city, so again, be prepared for that. We still see the slowing on I-97 southbound approaching Route 32, and they've had some rain showers there, so 50 westbound was still a bit slow towards Ritchie Highway and then over into the area at the Severn River Bridge. A couple of things still wrapping up the wreck, Howard County Route 100 at Coca-Cola Drive, and you might still see Baltimore County out with that wreck. There was some debris there at Route 30 at Butler Road. I'm Chuck Whitaker with traffic and weather on the threes on Talk Radio 680 WCVM.
0: And your Fox 25 Weather Authority forecast, cloudy, cooler today in the 60s, chance of some scattered showers. Tomorrow, more sun and warmth. The rain could return on Wednesday. So just hang in there for that, and hopefully it will be brief, and we can get back to some nice weather again. Wouldn't that be nice? Because it was gorgeous the first part of the day yesterday. By 4 o'clock or so, 4:35, the rain started moving through the area. We have rain for the next hour, 54 in the city, 54 and rain in Glen Burnie. Time for our feel-good news segment of the day. I need some...

0: 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So check them out, right off Reisterstown Road in Owings Mills. Well, an elderly couple in Detroit has spent decades raising foster children. Their names are Stephen and Loretta Rodriguez. And listen to this. They estimate they've helped raise 60 to 70 foster children over the years. But unfortunately, they were facing eviction until a former foster child of theirs helped bring attention to their plight. 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Here's one of their foster children, Shauna Rishi, talking about the situation and the couple getting their new rent-free home.
1: When they told me that they were going to be evicted from their home, it was really shocking to me. 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
0: All right, so Baltimore County Councilman Wade Katch, a Republican who has represented North Baltimore County for more than a decade, resigned effective Thursday, citing health reasons. He wrote, "It is with deep regret that I must step down due to health reasons that were unforeseeable prior to my last election in 2022. He's 78 years of age. He was first elected to council in 2014, but served in the Maryland House of Delegates from representing parts of Northern Baltimore County from 1975 all the way up to November of 2014. He did a lot of good things when he was on the Baltimore County Council, but he'll be remembered, unfortunately, for his attempt to give himself a golden parachute. And that was the pension bill that he had, which was just repealed recently. So we do have folks running for county council, and I do think that it's going to be interesting to see. Of course, you know, they're expanding the council from 7 to 9 seats. So North County now is District 5. And that is the one that Delegate Nino Mangione is running for. And so who's going to fill his District 3 seat? And this comes like 2 months before the primary election. But much of the district that he represents, as I said, has changed with the redistricting, with the Baltimore County voters approving the expansion from 7 to 9 members. Two Republicans, of course, the current state delegate Nino Mangione and a gunpowder riverkeeper Theo Legardeur are running in District 5 along with a Democrat candidate, Sean McIntosh. But the Baltimore County Republican Central Committee will submit a name to the interim county executive, Kathy Klausmeier, who will appoint a successor to catch a seat. Now, it is considered to be a courtesy to appoint that person that the Baltimore County Central Republican Committee suggests. But we'll see, because Democrats have a, they've got a strange way of being courteous towards Republicans sometimes. And stay tuned for that. We'll talk about that when and if that eventually happens. One wonders if somebody is appointed to serve out the remainder, does it give that person much of an advantage? Yeah, they do get a little bit of an advantage. But it's not like they've been are filling out, you know, for 6 months or a year. It's basically going to be less than 6 weeks. So we'll see what happens there. All right, coming up next, Baltimore sees another violent weekend. Multiple crimes being reported less than a mile apart. In spite of what the mayor and the governor like to take credit for, reduction in violent crime, it's still going on. Law offices of Michael A. Freeman are there for you should you ever need them, 24/7. And the best place to start really is at maflaw.com. That's the website where you'll find all all sorts of informative, helpful things like what to do if you're involved in an automobile accident. You download it or print it, keep it in your glove compartment or above your visor because you never know when you need it, if you need it at all, but it's there if you do. And, you know, these things can be traumatizing. A little shock can wear in. This way, it's a helpful reminder of what you should do, what you should say, actions you should take. And then there's the personal injury app. You download that to your phone, and then should you be involved in some kind of incident, you can then take pictures, record witness statements right there then on the scene, which automatically gets sent to the servers at the law offices of Michael A. Freeman. Plus, all the times that Michael and I have conversations, they're all posted up there on the website as well. If you missed one or if you want to go back and reference some of the advice that Michael or Stephen have given over the years, you can do that as well. Don't forget, the Law Office of Michael A. Freeman, maflaw.com, serving Marylanders for over 40 years.
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0: It's 8:52, 8 minutes away from the hour of 9 o'clock here on Casey and Company. Coming up, we'll do the more violence discovered of the weekend. Angela Alsobrooks Brooks is at it again. She voted to block arms sales to Israel. She doesn't want Israel to be able to defend itself with U.S. armaments. Again, just amazing. The anti-Semitism in the Democrat Party. It is something that Israel's been one of our staunch and closest allies over the years, and she wants to punish. I imagine that she'd be okay, though, if we armed the Palestinians, because that's who Angela Alsobrooks is. So a little bit of hypocrisy there. 8:53, time for traffic and weather on the threes. Once again, the update with the king of all traffic, Chuck the Body Whitaker.
7: All right, so the backup's now clear. Both the harbor tunnels, we'll take that anytime. Wide open right now, 895 and 95 south. There is some late slowing on the inner loop through Green Spring, and it's pretty heavy there. It goes over to the JFX, and then after that, it looks like it loosens up heading over towards the ramps at 83. So it's just a speed reduction right there. The west side outer loop is still one area that's a little bit slow. It's a speed reduction. Again, it's not so much stop and go, but it's just moving one long line of traffic. And basically, it's going to be just south of 795. Finally, we'll get better after you clear the ramps and the top of the hill at Route 40 West. I'm Chuck Whitaker with traffic and weather on the threes on Talk Radio 680 WCBM.
0: Fox 25 Weather Authority forecast cloudy, cooler today, 60s for the high, chance of scattered showers. And right now we have 54 in rain in Pasadena, 53 in Middle River. Kim Klasick live coming up next. Hope you had a really nice Mother's Day.
8: I did. Thank you. Yes, we went down to Alexandria, Virginia, right there, ate at the Chart House across from the National
0: Harbor. Oh, sure. Yeah, I know where that is. Yeah,
8: so we had a great day. And this yellow dress I'm wearing is from Olivia. This is what she got me for Mother's Day. So we had a great day.
0: That is good. I saw a picture of the family and stuff.
8: Oh, yeah. Yeah, my mom, my brother, obviously, there, too. So we had a good day.
0: Yeah, it looked like a really nice looking family.
8: Thank you.
0: I'm sure she had a good time as well.
8: No, absolutely. Of course, we got lots to talk about today. You know, we were at the National Harbor because, you know, here at the Baltimore Inner Harbor, you can be stabbed or carjacked. So that's why we got to leave town and head south. We're going to talk about that because you saw the huge turnout, Sean, for the Tupac bobblehead.
0: Oh, we were talking about that earlier.
8: And then
0: sold out.
8: Yes, and it was huge. It was going viral on X. And then you hear about the stabbing. the botched, it sounds like robbery later on that night. And then, of course, it was just dangerous all weekend long in Baltimore City. And so here's one of those situations where you've got the Ravens, you've got the Orioles, you've got, you know, people showing up that want to put money into tourism, but yet the violence continues. So we're going to talk about that, of course. We have Rosalind Hanson on the show at 10 a.m. She's with the Montgomery County Moms for Liberty. She had a clip that went kind of viral over the weekend talking about the Southern Law Center and the fact that they're now implementing a curriculum into the Montgomery County schools after we found out that they were supplying funds to the KKK and all these other groups.
0: Yeah, the Maryland Freedom Caucus did that last week. They did a report on how the Southern Poverty Law Center has got this social justice DEI curriculum that the Maryland State Department of Education is also this Ruby Bridges thing. I don't know if you followed that story at all.
8: Yep. So she'll be on with us at 10 o'clock to basically tell us how we can get through this. I mean, obviously, Montgomery County Moms for Liberty group, they've done a great job, went all the way to the Supreme Court for other issues. Yep. So we'll talk to Rosalind at 10. And then, of course, we're going to celebrate the win. Virginia Supreme Court did not let us down. It looks like, you know, Barack Obama, Westmore, all those that want to do redistricting, again, the Constitution wins.
0: How about the meltdown by the Tennessee Democrats?
8: Yeah, that was insanity. Standing on top of tables, screaming,
0: lighting fires.
8: Yeah.
0: Screaming at state troopers.
8: Yes. And having no shame.
0: And then saying, it's time for us to secede Memphis from Tennessee. Where are you going to go?
8: Yeah. Who's
0: every state down there is redistricting now.
8: Yeah. No. And then who's going to go to that area? Nobody's moving in. Trust
0: me.
8: All that more coming up next, Sean.
0: All right. Kim Klasick Live is coming up next. Always entertaining for us. Stay tuned for Kim. She does a great show. Speaking of violence, Baltimore did see a violent weekend. Police continuing to investigate three violent incidents over the last few days. Stabbing, a robbery, and a shooting, all within less than a mile of radius of each other. One of the crimes involved a group of juvenile thugs. Surprise, surprise. According to BPD, no arrests have been announced as of last night. And residents, well, they're speaking out against the violence that Governor Moore and Mayor Scott proclaim not to be there.
9: I say it used to be safe here. There's never been any crime here on this block at all. So that is very shocking, and I'm really, really, really appalled that that actually happened here.
0: Yeah, happened on 300 Light Street, just steps away from the Inner Harbor. 38-year-old man hospitalized after he was stabbed and assaulted by a group of juvies. And one resident said, this is the cry for help that many others apparently are falling on deaf ears.
10: We need more help. We really need help in Baltimore City. I don't know what they're going to do about the crime, but it's something needs to happen.
0: Yeah. Early Sunday morning, around 12:54, BPD said a 20-year-old man assaulted and robbed while riding a scooter by three unidentified males, 400 West Baltimore Street near the Hippo. And again, one resident said that's it. She's had enough. She's seen enough. She is out of here.
10: It makes me want to move. I've been saying for a while now that I want to move out of Baltimore because it's not safe. I don't want to raise my child here. It's 2025. I lost her father to gun violence. So it's just, something has to happen because now she has no father and I have to do everything by myself. And what does the city do for that? Nothing.
0: So we still have this perception that violence is, you know, is running amok, is pretty rampant in the most of the city. Yet the data tell us or indicate otherwise. The data that Mayor Scott, the GVRS, and the governor for that matter, continue to tell us that violent crimes, murders, homicides, et cetera, non-fatal shootings, that they are down significantly in record lows almost. And yet they told the same thing down in D.C. until they got caught cooking the books. So I don't know, but that's why I think it would be nice to have some kind of audit of the system to see if the numbers match up to the pictures. So far, they seem not to. All right, best casing company available each and every day, WCBM.com. Also on our Facebook page. And it's brought to you by the law offices of Michael A. Friedman. So we got a big week here during Preakness Week ahead. We have the president going to China to meet with Xi Jinping. And, of course, we have the ongoing problems with Iran. And then the ceasefire is scheduled to end today in Russia and Ukraine. So we're talking all about that and much, much more tomorrow morning at 6 a.m. here on WCBM. And until then, God bless our troops and God bless America.
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11: Talk Radio 680 WCBM Baltimore. Breaking news this hour from Town Hall. I'm Rich Thomason. A French woman and two Americans have tested positive or showed symptoms of hantavirus. They're among passengers evacuated from that cruise ship in the Canary Islands and sent back to their home countries, where they are now in quarantine. Some 17 Americans are quarantined in Nebraska. The U.S. and Iran, again at loggerheads over how to end the war.
12: Their ceasefire is growing increasingly shaky, with the two sides exchanging fire in recent days, ships in Gulf states being targeted, and fighting flaring between Israel and the Lebanese militant group Hezbollah. The volatility could tip the Middle East back into open warfare and prolong the worldwide energy crisis sparked by the conflict. President Donald Trump is expected to use a trip this week to China to urge Chinese President Xi Jinping to pressure Iran into making concessions and end the current limbo. The president rejected Iran's most recent proposal delivered via Pakistan over the weekend. Bernie Bennett in Washington.
11: Generations of American youngsters have looked forward to school recess. Now a pediatrician's group says at recess, it's good for children's physical as well as their mental health.
13: The updated policy statement by the American Academy of Pediatrics comes after years of shrinking breaks between lessons and worsening children's health. Dr. Robert Murray is the lead author on the study.
14: And in school, of course, you know, the drive for test scores and things have really pushed other things out of the way, including recess.
13: The group says the latest research shows that these breaks are essential for kids' academic success and mental, physical, social, and emotional growth.
14: It has a very powerful benefit if it's used to the fullest.
13: I'm Haya Pinchwani.
11: And on Wall Street this morning, stock futures are mixed so far. Right now, the Dow futures are down 70 points. NASDAQ futures up a fraction. Townhall.com.
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16: Good morning. Good morning, it's 9:03. I'm Maggie Hunter with the latest headlines from the WCBM Maryland News Center, brought to you by Audiology Associates. At least one person is injured after a car crashed into an East Baltimore home. The accident happened in the 1300 block of East Madison Street shortly after 10:30 Sunday night. Police say a second vehicle at the scene was heavily damaged. According to the Baltimore Sun, a security guard from Johns Hopkins Hospital and several other people in the area say they saw two people getting out of a car and running away from the scene after the crash. It's not known if anyone else was injured. And Anne Arundel County and the city of Annapolis are among the jurisdictions celebrating Bike to Work Week. County Executive Stuart Pittman says biking to work is a key part of the smarter, greener, more equitable future Anne Arundel County is building through its walk and roll pedestrian and bike master plan. Stein on Sports and the Fox 45 Weather Authority forecast next.
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16: The Orioles avoided a sweep at home. Baltimore ended its series against the A's with a 2-1 win. Gunnar Henderson and Dylan Beavers each had two hits and an RBI in the victory. Chris Bassett allowed a run over six innings to earn the win, and Rico Garcia locked down the save. The O's continue their homestand today against the New York Yankees. WCBM News Time 9:05. The Fox 45 Weather Authority forecast coming up next.
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16: 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Here's the forecast from the Fox 45 Weather Authority.
20: For the Fox 45 Weather Authority team, I'm meteorologist Justin Chambers. We're starting off cloudy and cool for your Monday morning. Expect temperatures to only be in the 60s for the afternoon. A little bit brighter and slightly warmer on Tuesday, but another weather maker rolling in on Wednesday. From the Fox 45 Weather Authority team, I'm meteorologist Justin Chambers. For Talk Radio 680 WCBM.
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8: All right. Good morning. Good morning. Happy Monday. Happy Monday. Hopefully you had a great Mother's Day. If you follow me on social media, I had a really good Mother's Day. I really, really did. And I have to say, Olivia Klasick, she is such a sweetheart. I can't believe I'm a mother because of her, right? She's like this angel baby. And I know people say this about their own kids all the time, but if you ever met Olivia, she's so sweet, she's so kind, and she's so funny, and she's very caring. So as I was saying on the live, this yellow dress, if you were on the live right now on Rumble X or Facebook, you see my yellow dress. I don't actually have this color yellow, and now I do, because Olivia, she made sure that she dragged her father around to shop for a Mother's Day gift for me, and she found a color that I don't actually own, and I love that kid so much. I really do. But hopefully you guys had a great Mother's Day as well. As I was saying earlier, I saw so many pictures of so many beautiful moms on social media, and it's always nice to see, like, the tributes to moms, even those that have passed. And it's nice to see something, like, positive and then also heartwarming, because on social media, most of the time we see, like, fight videos and negativity and people bullying one another, and it's just so crazy. So to see that yesterday was just a nice change to see. You know what I mean? All right, so we got lots to talk about today, talking about some doom and gloom here. Baltimore City, unfortunately, had a very dangerous weekend. And I wanted to start the show talking about this because I want to talk about it in relation to what the Orioles was able to do as far as tourism over the weekend. So we're going to talk about that. I also got a couple other topics to discuss. At 10 o'clock, actually, we'll be joined by Rosalind Hansen. She's with the Montgomery County Moms for Liberty, and she was able to go to the Montgomery County Board of Education, where she sat down there and she talked about the Southern Poverty Law Center, right? And we heard about this a couple weeks ago, thanks to the FBI. They were actually funding groups like the KKK and other groups to stoke all of this racism. And then they would swoop in like they were defending everybody from racism, but yet they were the ones that paid for it in the beginning. Anyways, we're going to talk about this because apparently a lot of that curriculum from the Southern Poverty Law Center is being pushed into Maryland schools, and many Montgomery County schools is in fact doing it on a level that only, you know, if you're from Maryland, you can imagine, right? Montgomery County is totally progressive, totally out of their minds. I don't even know why I say progressive. I gotta at least use the quotation marks, because it's not progressivism, right? It's not, they're like regressive, right? They want to go back to segregation. They want to go back to, you know, thinking about racism 20 24/7. Here in 2026, you just don't see it as they want you to see it. So anyways, we will talk to Rosalind Hansen at 10 o'clock. She'll let us know what's going on and what to look for, right? So if you have a kid or a grandkid in the public school system or even the private school system in Maryland, you want to know what to look for as far as some of this curriculum that's going out from the Southern Poverty Law Center. So we'll get into that with Rosalind at 10. Also, there was a big win in Virginia. The RNC chairman, Joe Gruters, he was celebrating. And look, rightfully so. It kind of went down how we discussed. We were, you know, kind of looking around. We saw Westmore, Barack Obama, they showed up in Virginia. They're like, yes, you got to vote for redistricting. You know, you got to do it. It's for fair maps. And then we see the ballot question and we're like, dude, what is this? What is this? It was like an SAT essay question, right? It was like, it was this roundabout way of saying like, oh yeah, we want to make sure the Republicans don't have representation. And the way that it all came out, and as I told you guys before, my friend Chris Palumbi in Southern Maryland, who once ran against Steny Hoyer in that 5th District, he's texting me and he was like, Kim, did you see the ballot question? He's like, dude, I think the ballot question itself was unconstitutional. And he is correct on that, and that's why the judges were involved. So anyways, we'll talk about that. Also, you have a county councilman that resigned over the weekend. You know, there were some rumors that he might resign because he has some health issues, so we'll get into that as well. But also, when it comes to Baltimore County, I wanted to talk about the carjacking at the Towson Target. I'm sure you guys probably most likely saw that news. And don't forget, the councilman in Towson is Mike Ertel. And Mike Ertel is still telling us this is just our imagination. The carjackings, the stabbings, the shootings, the juveniles

And they truly believe in whether it's his military record, whether or not he was raised in Baltimore City, whether or not he was on some college football Hall of Fame. Like, they're buying all his stories hook, line, and sinker, right? And I think they truly believe that he can one day be a great presidential candidate. The problem is, he's a pathological liar. That's the problem. So anyways, so now, Spotlight on Maryland has released this article, we'll get into it, discussing how Governor Wes Moore actually got to Afghanistan with the 82nd Airborne. So here's the thing. He didn't go in a way that most people in the military go, and I am going to open the phone lines. We talk about this. Hopefully we'll get into it around 9:35 a.m. this morning. But now they're trying to take a look at not just how he got to Afghanistan, but the gentleman kind of behind the scenes in all of this, right? He has this mentor. This is the same guy that apparently, recommended him to receive the Bronze Star. The paperwork got lost somehow, some way, which is another crazy thing, right? To all my vets out there, to all those service members, if you were nominated or if somebody put some paperwork in for the Bronze Star and it never arrived, do you just like shrug your shoulders and be like, yeah, I probably got it, you know? Because that's basically what Governor Wes Moore did. He basically said, all right, well, I know he put the paperwork in. The guy was at his wedding. You know, was he a groomsman? He was at the wedding. He was in the wedding itself. Then he was, this guy was accessible to Wes Moore, this entire time. He could have asked them this entire time whether or not the Bronze Star actually arrived. Somehow, some way, that conversation never happened. And I'm just like, dude, how is it? Well, anyways, now people are wondering, with all of the awards, the accomplishments, the accolades, all of these things that Governor Wes Moore has gotten in regards to the military, people are now asking for those to be investigated. That's how bad things have gotten. This is how bad it is now. Now people don't even believe anything that he has said in regards to his military service. And I pointed out last week when he did his official launch rally in Baltimore City, Wes Moore, his wife, Dawn Moore, who I like, she's beautiful. I think she's a great public speaker. If you've seen Dawn Moore, she seems like a really great woman. But she gets up to the podium and she says, I didn't think I was marrying a politician. I knew I wasn't marrying a politician. I knew I was marrying a soldier. And I thought, what a choice of words. Because a soldier, wait a minute, Dawn Moore. Wait a second, a soldier, really? Out of all these things, because he's also a Rhodes Scholar, right? He had the White House Fellowship, supposedly, wrote this huge Oxford thesis. I mean, there are other things. He's his best Time Award-selling author. I mean, his book, The Other Wes Moore, did big numbers, right? He was the head of this nonprofit, the Robin Hood Foundation, making millions of dollars. I mean, this guy has had a lot of accomplishments, right? I mean, he overcame a lot. His story is already pretty darn good. But yet she gets up there and she doesn't talk about the Rhodes Scholar. She doesn't talk about any of that. She says, I knew I was marrying a soldier. Interesting. As his military records being called into question, now you realize you were marrying a soldier? Okay. Okay. Look, I like Dawn Moore. I hope he's not catching her up in some of his lies. That's what I'm hoping. I'm hoping she's not caught up in this. Anyways, we will talk about that. Also, Governor Wes Moore, still more clips coming out. He was sitting down with Patrick Bet-David, the PBD podcast, if you recall. Now there are more clips that are circulating, and it's going viral again, and it has to do with the question of the day today. We'll get into that in just a little bit. But it has to do with the SNAP program and whether or not illegal immigrants should be on the SNAP program. Of course, I'm pretty sure you can guess what Governor Wes Moore's answer is to that, but I want to play you the audio clip, because how he arrived to this answer really is just beyond me. So we'll talk about that. We'll play that clip. And then, of course, I promise you over the weekend, I will get into the UFO files. I have to tell you, Brian, the producer, looking at me in the class. I have to tell you, I looked at some of the files. Not sure I'm so impressed, but we're going to talk about it. I have some audio. Of course, you have Congresswoman Ana Paulina Luna. She's kind of leading the charge on this. You know, I love Ana Paulina Luna. I'm a little biased because she's great. I know her personally. But we're going to talk about it because I wasn't too impressed with the files.
And of course, I was at Richardson Farms over the weekend. Shout out to Richardson Farms. It was crowded in there. It was crowded on Saturday. I guess everybody was getting ready for Mother's Day. It's always great to see the women buying like the cabbage and the kale and all this other stuff. And you know, like they're gonna go

0: home and cook it. And I just watch, because I'm like, well, she's got all this cabbage. What is she making? You know, because I can't cook. I have no idea how any of this works. I just see them buying ingredients, and I'm like, I bet that's going to come together nicely. I wish I knew. I wish I knew. Anyways, I was there, and I met a gentleman by the name of James. Good morning, James. He said he listens to the show every day. And a black guy, by the way. And he says, yeah, he's asking me about the war in Iran. He was asking me about a couple other things. And we were kind of talking about the UFO. File drop, you know, whether or not it was strategic. You know, what's up with the timing of this file drop? You know, is this a priority? So we're going to get into all those things. First and foremost, I want to get into what happened over the weekend in Baltimore City. As I mentioned on the live this morning, whoever's doing the PR and the marketing for the Orioles, you deserve a raise. Okay, I want you to march into your boss's office this morning, march into the front office and tell them I deserve a raise because the Tupac bobblehead night was fantastic. I wasn't even there, and I could see online there were so many people posting. The lines outside the gates were insane. Now, meanwhile, Tupac wasn't even, was he even in Baltimore City that long? I mean, I know he went to the Baltimore School of Arts, but that's really all I know about his, you know, time in Baltimore. Anyways, it was a huge night, a huge success. If you're on eBay or any of those sites this morning, you probably see the Tupac bobblehead because people are now posting them. I saw one, Brian the producer, one person is selling the Tupac bobblehead for $1,500. $1,500! That's a good return on something that was free, was, you know? That's a good return. Anyways, there were lots of people out there. And then on Saturday night, in case you missed it, and you might not have because it was all online, Nelly the rapper, he was performing there. And on Saturday, the weather held up. It was a beautiful day. At first, we were told that it might rain off and on. Could be crazy. Wasn't crazy at all. There was tons of people out there at Camden Yards, and they were there to see Nelly. And if you saw the videos, there were so many people, even the kids, they were out there dancing and jumping around, having a great time. I'm telling you right now, the marketing team for the Orioles, you are killing it. You are killing the game, okay? Be proud of yourself. Pat yourself on the back. I hope you could take this week off, honestly. Really. You did so much. You literally, you're worth, is, I mean, you pulled it out there this weekend, okay? You've already secured the job for next year. Anyways, I'm talking about this in relation to what happened over the weekend in Baltimore City. Because if you didn't know, Baltimore sees a violent weekend with multiple crimes reported less than a mile apart. Now, these crimes were less than a mile apart, and they were less than a mile from Camden Yards. That's right. That's right. When we get back from break, we're going to talk about this, because unfortunately, on Tupac bobblehead night, there was a gentleman, a 38-year-old man, that was stabbed by supposedly a group of juveniles. Now, with all these different crimes and violence over the weekend, yet arrests have been made. There was a stabbing, a robbery, and a shooting. And again, all of these concentrated in the area in which if they were in town, if you had tourists in town for the Orioles game, you know, they would have been affected by this, right? So we get back, we'll talk about that real quick, of course. You know, gas prices remain high. I don't know if the market's still surviving or not, but we'll get to the bottom of it. We got our friend Tim Herb with RBC Wealth Management. He's got the morning market flash every Monday, Wednesday, and Friday. Good morning, Tim. How are you?
1: Good morning, Kim. Happy Monday. How are you?
0: I'm doing well. The weather's not too great, but I'm not going to complain, Tim. Yesterday was beautiful.
1: I was going to say happy belated Mother's Day to you.
0: Thank you.
1: I mentioned that to you last week on Friday. Hopefully you had a good Mother's Day yesterday.
0: I did. My daughter made it very special. She's 9 and a blessing. She's really great.
1: Sounds great. And did you get your Tupac bobblehead Friday night?
0: I did not get the bobblehead. I did not go down there. I saw the lines were long, though.
1: Okay. Well, certainly the collector's item for sure. So, well, hey, look, as far as the markets are concerned, Kim, interestingly enough, you know, we're coming off of a very positive week. I mentioned on Friday, you know, kind of where we stood with some volatility potentially looking to end the week higher though, because we had several days last week which were very kind to investors. We finished the day on a strong note across the board with the major indices all trading higher last Friday. And as a result, we had a weekly gain as we anticipated or thought. When I mentioned that last Friday morning, once we finished up with the close last Friday afternoon at 4 o'clock, Kim, but the Dow for the week was up 0.22%. S&P 500 was up over 2%, 2.33% gain for the week, while the NASDAQ, again, the NASDAQ is a heavily technology-based index where many of your names, like Meta, Tesla, Apple, Google, all these different companies, of course, are in the NASDAQ index. NASDAQ posting a gain of 4.51%, over 4.5%. And then, of course, the small caps kind of bringing up the end, up the Russell 2000 up 1.72%. So, again, U.S. equities higher for last week. S&P 500, Kim, and the NASDAQ both capping off a sixth straight weekly gain and ending at fresh record highs last week. And it's very interesting how, you know, the tides can change so quickly with the market, with momentum. And we flash back, you know, several months ago. I remember talking how to you during the morning market flash throughout the week, Kim, about how the markets were down and we're having in negative territory week after week. And we actually entered into what we'd kind of define as a bear market there, where we see a correction of 10% or more. We had kind of that flash crash, if you will, where the markets really pulled back and they weren't digesting certainly the news between the conflict, the war between the U.S. and Iran, very well. A lot of uncertainty. So since, again, we're going back here over the last couple of weeks, we're posting these gains. The S&P 500, Kim, is up over 16% during the last 6 weeks in posting the fresh record high as of last Friday, but six consecutive weeks. This is the third best. Okay, 16% gain over 6 weeks, Kim, is the third best 6 week run in the past 15 years.
0: Wow.
1: So think about that. So, you know, again, some of the rebounds we've had going back to May of 2025 last year, okay, that was the Liberation Day rebound following that tumultuous decline. Again, another flash crash that we witnessed during Liberation Day when President Donald Trump announced the tariffs kind of sweeping across the board. Markets didn't like that, certainly, and they faltered for several weeks, and the market rebounded back very strongly. So we had that rebound, again, when we saw the S&P come back. And then we also go back to May 2020 during the COVID rebound. So those were two different rebounds we witnessed, this, you know, 16% gain, again, the third best six-week run since those two time periods, while the NASDAQ has actually rallied over the last 6 weeks, Kim, 25% over this same time period. It's the second best run since going back to April 2009, if you can believe that, and even May of 2001. Now, I'm going back 25 years ago, taking you back in time during the rebound from what we called the dot-com bubble busting back in 2001. So the NASDAQ, again, 25% gain over the last 6 weeks. We've had a big run-up. Big tech was higher last week. Tesla was up over 9.6%. Nvidia up 8.5%. A lot of big names. Again, the Iran war still remaining the key focal point. I'm sure you probably are talking about the fact that, you know, President Trump mentioned in his post on Truth Social over the weekend that Iran's you know, offer, if you will, to proposal to end the war was, and I quote, totally unacceptable. So there's what we have it for this morning. I will tell you, pre-market right now, Dow futures are off ever so slightly, down 17 points. S&P 500 futures, Kim, are back basically flat. They're down 6 points. NASDAQ futures are off 25 points. So there we have it for the morning market flash, Kim. Let's get through today. I look forward to rejoining you on Wednesday morning.
0: Sounds good. Thanks, Tim.
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0: All right, you heard there from Tim Herb. We'll talk to him again on Wednesday with RBC Wealth Management. So interesting, right? It's like you find out that the tariffs are illegal. Now this other round of tariffs, a federal judge said on Thursday or Friday, I can't remember exactly which day, those tariffs to put on top of the other tariffs, those are also illegal. So I wonder if the markets are reacting to the fact that the tariffs are illegal, right? And even the makeup tariffs. I don't know. We'll leave that to Tim Herb, but it seems to be, you know, now where you're seeing this growth. It's just like, wow, you know, it's got to be some kind of reaction because what's going on in Iran is still a disaster. And we will talk a little bit about that in 11 o'clock hour. It is. It's still a disaster. And I was just saying on the live, I was like, you know, the blockade is working, and I understand that's like the more humane approach that we took with Iran, but I would have bombed those suckers. I, and it's so funny because over the weekend, of course, I had dinner with my mom, my brother, and of course, Olivia. And my mom is like, you know, you really are just like your father. And I am. I don't care. If you think Trump is extreme, you don't want to see a President Kim Klasick, okay? Because we'll have mass deportations like it's nobody's business, and I don't care. You can call me racist all day. I don't care what you call me. We'll have mass deportations. The border will be secure. The border wall will be so high. It's going to be talked about for a decade, all right, if I were the president. And then on top of this whole thing with Iran, look, I know, look, the blockades are working. I get it. But to me, this is taking way too long. You know, you got people out here paying $5 a gallon for gas. You know, when my people are bleeding like that at the pump, no, you can get these bombs. You can catch all these bombs. I don't care. You know, call me what you will. I don't care. When we get back, we are going to talk more about what happened in Baltimore City. Like I said before the break, the crime and violence was off the hook in Baltimore. And as the weather gets warmer, we see this, right? We do see this turn. But at the same time, you know, when you've got the Orioles, right, and soon you'll have the Ravens, when they're bringing all of these tourists, right to the Inner Harbor, and you are trying to, I would hope and pray that the mayor is trying to do something in regards to tourism, but you've got all these people coming into town, and now you're scaring people away again. Like, look, you got the Tupac bobblehead, you got Nelly performing, they're putting a ton of money into this, obviously, right? The least you can do is make sure that the city is safe. That's the least you can do. Because now people are going to second guess whether or not they're going to come to the next bobblehead night. And you just don't want that. All right, coming up next, we'll get into the details of that crime. Also, question of the day, we got to talk about that. The question of the day last week in regards to Senator Bill Ferguson, we'll get into that. And then don't forget, at 10 o'clock, we'll be joined by Rosalind Hanson with Montgomery County Moms for Liberty.
5: With SRA News, I'm Rich Thomason in Washington. President Trump is slamming Iran's response to a U.S. peace proposal aimed at ending the war. Quoting Mr. Trump, "I don't like it. Totally unacceptable." Later in the week, the president visits one of Iran's closest allies, China, the first trip to China by an American president in 9 years. A French woman and two Americans have tested positive or showed symptoms of hantavirus. They're among passengers evacuated from a cruise ship in the Canary Islands and sent back to their home countries where they are in quarantine. The 17 American passengers are staying at quarantine in Nebraska. Demographers noting a trend in migration, many Americans moving from higher-cost blue states to more budget-friendly red states. It's a movement of people and wealth that they say will have a significant impact on national politics. More details at srnnews.com.
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8: AP Sports, I'm Geffen Coolball. The Knicks completed a four-game East second-round series sweep of the 76ers with a blowout 144-114 victory. Karl Anthony Towns totaled 17 points and 10 assists.
9: I've always said that the toughest game is the one to end someone's season, and to see us taking that those words serious is great.
8: Spurs star Victor Wembanyama was ejected for a flagrant 2 foul in the first half of the Timberwolves series-tying 114-109 Game 4 victory. The league-worst Wizards won the lottery for this year's top overall NBA draft pick. Stanley Cup playoffs, Alex Newhook lit the lamp twice as the Canadians routed the Sabres 6-2 for a 2-1 East second round series lead. Christopher Rayton held on for a two-stroke victory in golf's Truist Championship at Quail Hollow, and Shane Van Gisbergen remains NASCAR's road course ace with a win at Watkins Glen from the pole. Geffen Coolbaugh, AP Sports.
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11: From the Fox 45 Weather Authority team, I'm meteorologist Justin Chambers. Temperatures starting off cool for your Monday morning. Lots of clouds around. Could see a couple of showers as we go through the middle of the morning. Look for highs only in the 60s. Should see more sunshine and temperatures a little bit warmer on Tuesday. And then tracking that next weather maker as more rain returns by the middle of the week. From the Fox 45 Weather Authority, I'm meteorologist Justin Chambers for Talk Radio 680. WCBM.
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0: All right. Good morning. 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If you haven't already downloaded the app, it is free in the App Store, okay? It's WCBM 680, and the show is Kim Klasick Live, and then also you can listen to the archive shows there. And we have a lot of headlines, too, some of the major headlines. So if you have the app and you turn on the notifications on the app, you'll get, like, the major news stories that will pop up. You'll know what some of the guests are coming on that are big news, you know. So the app is really beneficial. It really, truly is. And it's free. Don't forget, at 10 a.m., we'll be joined by Rosalind Hansen. She's with Montgomery County Moms for Liberty. She went viral again. I guess that was on Friday? Was that Friday? I think it was on Friday at the Montgomery County School Board. And we'll actually play a little bit of that clip before she gets on the line with us so you know kind of where we are with it and you know exactly what was said. I did want to just talk a little bit about, you know, the juvenile crime and, of course, the crime aspect in Baltimore City. Now, I'll get to that in just a second. Last week, though, you know, Senator Bill Ferguson, he was, you know, basically the topic of the question of the day brought to you by Renovation Real Estate. That poll question's in the app, also at WCBO.com. And it was a very simple question. And I asked you then, do you think that Senator Bill Ferguson could win without Governor Westmore's endorsement? 84% of you said yes, and 15% of you said no. All right? 84% said yes, 15% of you said no. I am with the yeses here. I'm with the majority. I think he could still win, and it sounds to me like he's also bringing in other big endorsements. I still don't see why Governor Westmore's endorsement is something that people truly want. You know, if you're looking at Senator Bill Ferguson's record, he's accomplished more in office than the governor. And so does he really need his endorsement? No. Now, I told you guys before, I hope he wins the Democrat primary because his opponent, Bobby LePin, is a crazy progressive liberal that is, in fact, worse than AOC. So we don't need him in the Senate, okay? We have enough drama in the General Assembly in the House. We don't need a Bobby LePin in the Senate. And I want to keep it that way. So anyways, the majority of you said that Bill Ferguson could still pull this off. Real quick, in case you missed it, because we'll get into this at 11 o'clock hour as well. The question of the day today goes kind of with the PBD podcast clip that went viral. Again, brought to you by Renovation Real Estate. Should illegal immigrants be able to enroll into the SNAP program? Should illegal immigrants be able to enroll into the SNAP program here in the state of Maryland? Now, I think that there are some people that might see this as there are a lot of kids that are coming in with these illegal immigrants, and it would not be humane, it would not be fair to make sure those kids are eating, right, to make sure that they're being fed. And so I want to get your feedback on that. And even before the break, I said, look, if you think Trump's extreme, you would hate to see me. You would hate to see me as an executive, whether it's the governor or the president, because I would make sure there would be mass deportations. You know, when we saw the deaths of Renee Good and Alex Pretty, very unfortunate in Minnesota, absolutely. But do you think I would have pulled back on the deportations? Absolutely not. Absolutely not. You can call me every name in the book. When you have these violent sexual predators on the streets, I mean, just think about this. You had the Angel Moms, by the way. They were at the Rose Garden over the weekend, just yesterday for Mother's Day. President Trump invited the Angel Moms to have Mother's Day at the White House as people like, Tammy Nobles lost her daughter, Kayla Hamilton, you know, Patty Morin, she loses her daughter, Rachel Morin. You had all these Angel Moms from all across the entire country. They had a beautiful Mother's Day in the Rose Garden. And this is how Trump feels about, and I know that he feels very passionate about this, but I feel like, you know, in a way, he's kind of walking on eggshells here, and maybe that has to do with the midterms, maybe it has to do with the fact that, yeah, you know, he's a white guy, and white guys are demonized in this country if you go against immigration or illegal immigration, and maybe he feels as though that he should, you know, tread lightly. I would never tread lightly on this issue. I would never tread lightly on this issue. This is a huge issue, and in my view, this is why he was elected. That's how I feel about this. And yes, the border wall, we're still not doing a whole lot of construction down there, if you guys noticed. And so if we do have a Democrat majority that takes over the House or the Senate here in November, or if you see a Democrat in 2028, and they go through and they undo all the executive orders that President Trump did, just like we saw with Joe Biden, where are we going to be? See, we're still kicking this immigration can down the road. I don't appreciate it. This is my criticism to the Republican Party. I don't appreciate it. All right? This is why I think many of those Republicans on Capitol Hill won their seats, because they said that they were going to do something about this issue. I'm not saying I don't care about Renee Good and Alex Pretty and their lives. I'm not saying that. I say that's, you know, unfortunately, that's part of the game here. You want to get in the faces of ICE, if you want to try to hit ICE with your SUV, you know, if you're doing all this other nonsense, you know what? It's the F around and find out situation, right? Maybe they won the Darwin Award. I don't know. All I know is I don't really care. I really don't care. Okay? They put themselves in that situation. You didn't have ICE agents going to look for Alex Pretty, going to look and hunt Rene Good. No, they put themselves in that situation. Deport these illegal immigrants, President Trump. I'm begging you at this point. Because, you know, as soon as Democrats get in there, you know exactly what they're going to do. We've already seen it. All right. I will leave that part of it right there. But the question of the day, should illegal immigrants be able to enroll in the SNAP program? We will get into that more in the 11 o'clock hour. As I mentioned, I did want to talk a little bit about the violence in Baltimore City before we move on from that. Because it did. It kind of struck a nerve for me because I looked at what the Orioles are doing. Whether you like the Orioles or not, if you were in Maryland, you can appreciate the fact that you've got the Orioles team that are trying, right? The front office is trying to get a good team in there. Yeah, we've got lots of injuries this year. Am I following that closely as far as the games? I'm not, because it doesn't look like we're on any kind of winning streak. And you're probably thinking, Kim, that sounds like a fair weather fan. Well, so be it. I don't care. Call me one. I don't really care. But at the same time, it's like, you know, they're doing a lot when it comes to trying to get people to the city, trying to get people to the game. The Tupac bobblehead, you know, and look, Tupac, he doesn't have the cleanest past or history, right? I mean, look, people were pointing out that he was, you know, some kind of sexual predator. I don't even know the details of all that, okay? All I know is he's a rapper and I know some of his songs, okay? At the same time, obviously, the marketing team at Camden Yards knew that it was going to bring people to the game, and it absolutely did. They did their job. They then had Nelly performing on Saturday. They did their job. They brought people into town. And how were they thanked? Here it is from Fox 45. Then I'll go to the phone lines if you want to weigh in. 410-WCBM-680, 410-922-6680. Baltimore police are continuing to investigate three violent incidents over the last few days. This includes a stabbing, a robbery, and a shooting, all within less than a mile radius of each other. One of the crimes, involving a group of juveniles, according to BPD, has no arrests announced as of Sunday evening. The Baltimore City residents, they were there. They were talking to Fox 45. One woman by the name of Renisha, she says, "We need more help. We truly need help in Baltimore City." All right, so on Friday night, after the bobblehead was given away, a 38-year-old man was hospitalized because he was stabbed and assaulted by a group of juveniles around 11:20 p.m. Now, think about this, if you will. Just real quick, think about this. You go to the game, you get your Tupac bobblehead, you're all excited. Now you're out there, it's a beautiful day, so now you're going to some of the bars, right? This is what we want. This is what we want, those bars. They want these people to come from the game and then go to the bars, maybe get a bite to eat, drink some more, you know, hang out with friends. That's what they want. People move into the city because that's what they like to do. They want to go to a game and then they want to bar hop and they want to do it safely. Well, now you have the situation, 11:20 p.m., and this guy is stabbed. Now, I would imagine if you go to the game and you go do a couple bar hops, you know, bar hopping, by 11:20 p.m., yeah, you probably are on your way out of town, right? You probably are. Hopefully, you're getting an Uber or a Lyft. Or if you live nearby, then you might be walking home, right? Or maybe you're taking one of the scooters. Well, this 38-year-old man was stabbed, and they believe it was by juveniles. Now, with all the cameras downtown, I want to believe that they're absolutely correct on that. All right? Now, they said, the officer said that this happened at 300 Light Street, and this address is steps away from the Inner Harbor Promenade. All right? So, Renisha, this young woman that was interviewed by Fox, she says, "It makes me want to move. I've been saying for a while now, I want to get out of Baltimore because it's just not safe. I don't want to raise my child here." Renisha, I'm right there with you. I'm right there with you. Not only is it not safe, I would love to know what school you're sending your kid to. You're probably not happy with that either. Let me go to the phone lines here. I've got our friend Ernest in East Baltimore. Good morning, Ernest. How are you?
15: Man, I'm fired up. I'm telling you right now, Kim, the disgraceful Brandon Woods mayor naming a street after Tupac Shakur Way. Is you crazy? I mean, seriously, what you got? Like AK-47s to sell, drugs to sell. I mean, they're going to prove, you know, the housing around this area. And then the stupid Orioles to have Tupac Shakur bobblehead night. I mean, come on, man. Like, what are we trying to do here, man? We're trying to better this city, right, Kim? And then we got to have a guy that was arrested for sodomy. Yeah, that was his crime. Sodomy.
0: Oh, wow.
15: Yeah, and Suge Knight bailed him out of jail. And then he had to go working for Suge Knight. I know how this thing worked, man. And Tupac was always claiming West Coast. He had nothing to do with Baltimore. You know what I mean?
0: That's a great point, yeah.
15: You listen to Joe and Terrell, those two clowns, I'm sure they're going to call in and say, oh, we support Brandon Woods and what he did, called it Tupac Shakur away. I'll tell you what, man. Why don't they just go down and think of Babe Ruth or some other white racist heroes, man? I'm sure they'd have a big problem with that, calling Babe Ruth way, because that clown was always in some trouble. You know what I mean? And we know about his backside. But, man, for Brandon Woods, what's he thinking? He's down with the cause? This dude's the biggest sellout ever in Baltimore, man. Kim, I hope you have a great week. I'm sorry I got to feel this way. But, man, you can't honor a guy that's been dead for 30 years that did nothing for the city of Baltimore. Thank you.
0: Thank you so much, Ernest. I appreciate it. Look, he did claim West Coast. I mean, he's right about that. As far as I don't know, Brian, the producer, did you hear whether or not Tupac put any money into Baltimore City? I don't know. I would have to go and look. You're not in the rap community. They kicked you out. Brian, the producer, they got kicked out of the rap community? What did you do? Too gangster. Oh, man. Watch out now, Brian. That's how they say it on the streets. Yes, Brian from Park Heights. All right, here's the thing. And Ernest, thank you for, informing us more on Tupac's background. I don't know a whole lot about Tupac. But what I do know is, when it comes to the PR, the marketing, it did actually work, right? It did work. People came to town. But the unfortunate part about this is that also you've got Baltimore City that is so violent and so gangster, I guess, like Tupac. they're welcomed and they get this great bobblehead that is, like Tim Herb said, a great collector's item. It's now being sold on eBay for high numbers. But it comes with a price. It comes with a price. And this 38-year-old man was stabbed. Luckily, he is recovering in the hospital. Also, you had on early Sunday morning around 12:54 a.m., which could have been also, Saturday night, I guess, right after Nelly performed. A 20-year-old man was assaulted and robbed while riding a scooter by three unidentified males along 400 West Baltimore Street near the Hippodrome Theater. Now, think about that. Now, they cleaned up Lexington Market somewhat, but a lot of those people are still standing out there, right? You go a block or so over, you got the Hippodrome Theater. I have taken Olivia to the Hippodrome Theater multiple times. Her dad has season tickets, and we like to go. We love to bring there and see the shows, right? And so you would think that you would make sure that security is top-notch around the Hippodrome Theater. And they've had great shows over there. The last one we went to go see was Wicked. Before that, we saw Lion King. And they were all great, fantastic shows. And you could tell there was a lot of money that went into production. And so now you've got this situation where it's like, dude, make sure that it's safe. How hard is that? And this is basic government functions. This is what your tax dollars pay for. And they still can't seem to get it done. All right. I'm going to get off of that. It's upsetting because when you see people putting money in, right, the new owner of the Orioles, you see him putting money in, you see him trying to do more, you see he's giving his marketing team, some leeway to kind of, go and think outside of the box, whether you like it or not. Ernest, I understand you don't like it. I got a couple of texts here saying that they don't like it either. But then he went outside the box, and they brought people into town. And if you were coming into town, you were bar hopping, you were probably looking over your shoulder the entire time. And why would you want to do that? Right? All right. Let's see. Chris in the text line, Kim, what's next? Biggie Smalls way? Yeah, right. I'm sure we're going to see more of it. But you know what? Baltimore does this a lot, I've noticed. Because they claim Tupac. They claim Angel Reese. Angel Reese isn't from Baltimore City either. She's a Baltimore County girl. I don't know. It's like they claim these people that aren't even with Baltimore City, and yet they do it because they have nothing else. Here's an idea, Mayor Brandon Scott and friends. If you had, a school system that really supported your students and made sure they were successful, maybe you would turn out some celebrities, and then once they make it to fame, and maybe they'll come back and put some money in. Now, Carmelo Anthony tried to do such, and what happened with the rec center that he built? You guys remember what happened? They trashed it. They trashed the entire thing. Then he said he wasn't going to put more money into it because he knew that it would happen again. And why did he know it was going to happen again? Because of the failed leadership in Baltimore City. Baltimore, you are in your own way. The council, the mayor's office, you are in your own way. All right, let me go here to the phone lines real quick. I got Tom at Owings Mills. Tom, did you want to weigh in?
16: Yeah, one thing that strikes me when I review black culture And I notice how all the good men in black culture who were brought down by outside nefarious forces, I'm thinking of Sam Cooke, I'm thinking of Charlie Parker, Herschel Brown, I'm thinking of Sammy Davis Jr., O.J. Simpson, and Bill Cosby. No black energy seems to be devoted in turning the magnifying glass to show how men who were essentially good were made to look bad. And yet so much time is spent and energy is spent on defending the Tupacs and the Westmores, who are obviously bad, and trying to defend the defenseless only exaggerates and accentuates the few black actors that there are. Black people have such a negative view of themselves. They want to deny the good that they do, and they want to accentuate the bad that they do. And it's ironic, because without black people, humanity could not survive. Without black people continually injecting harmony into the soul of the other three races would tear themselves apart in about 15 minutes. Why did the most essential race, the best race, perhaps the race beloved most by God, perhaps could be said to be the superior race, have such little thought for themselves that they're continually downcast?
0: That's a great question, Tom. I don't know if we'll ever get to the answer to that one. And I guess to your point, yeah, Dr. Ben Carson, he doesn't get the light shined on him as he should. Tom, great point. Thank you so much for calling in. Thank you so much. Hope you have a great week. We'll talk more about this when we get back, wrap it up, and then talk about our next guest coming up at 10 o'clock. 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
18: A tenuous situation in Iran after U.S. forces repelled multiple unprovoked attacks from Iranian missiles, drones, and small boats in the Strait of Hormuz. They all got out successfully. The U.S. struck two Iranian ports, but President Trump says a peace deal could be a week away as Tehran now reviews the latest U.S. offer. And as Iran continues to test Donald Trump's patience, China is now meddling. They're ordering their firms to ignore the U.S.-Iranian sanctions while daring Trump to enforce the crackdown. It is interesting, though, that Iranians hit one of China's ships. Whoopsie-daisy. They're now attacking their few remaining allies.
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0: All right, I got a text here from Missy. Missy says, Kim, so many people agree with Ernest. If the Orioles played better, people would come for the attention to seeing a good game, not making a buck off a bobblehead. We are angry too, Ernest. There you go, Ernest. Missy said lots of people agree with you, and I'm sure they do. I guess, you know, they're trying to do the best that they can with all this. You know what I mean? They're trying to do the best they can, but Missy, I'm right there with you. I got a lot of text messages coming in. I appreciate you guys. Let's see. John says, Kim, the Orioles should have a Bill Cosby night in September. A free date, you know what, pills at the gate. Oh, my gosh. No, John. No, John. I know it was just a joke. Also, Chuck says, Kim, illegals should not get SNAP benefits, and they can get $3,000 and self-deport if they need the money. Yeah, Chuck. Which is also, man, we talked about that, right? $3,000 to self-deport. No, I'm bringing out a dragnet and I'm dragging you by your feet. I don't really care. You know, some people say, Kim, and I get this online a lot. They'll say, Kim, well, what about the DACA recipients? You know, what about the dreamers? You know what I would like to say to them? Keep dreaming. Keep dreaming. I don't care. You've been here since 2012 and you still are not an American citizen. You're not trying to get your citizenship. Some of them aren't even trying to speak English. Some of them are here because of their parents. Did they help their parents, some of those that are citizens? Did they help their parents get their citizenship? No. And you've been here since 2012? You want me to do something about the recipients? No, I'll tell them. Keep dreaming. In another country. Keep dreaming of being here in the U.S., all right? It is a privilege to be here. All right, we get back. I will still play the sound as we are welcoming Rosalind Hansen onto the show. She's with the Montgomery County Moms for Liberty group, and, of course, she was at the Montgomery County Board of Education meeting, and she had another clip. This is the first time she's gone viral. Another clip going viral talking about the Southern Poverty Law Center. Apparently, some of their curriculum is in a few of the schools there in Montgomery County and across the state of Maryland. We'll talk to Rosalind when we get back.
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5: Breaking news this hour from Town Hall. Comrade Thomason. President Trump is slamming as totally unacceptable Iran's response to a U.S. peace proposal aimed at ending the war. Later in the week, the president will visit one of Iran's closest allies, China. A French woman and two Americans have tested positive or are showing symptoms of hantavirus.
24: Authorities announced the new cases as nations around the world repatriate passengers from a cruise ship hit by an outbreak and quarantine or isolate them. French Health Minister Stephanie List says the woman was among five French passengers repatriated on Sunday to Paris from the MV Hondius. One of the 17 American passengers evacuated and flown to Nebraska also tested positive for the virus. but is not showing any symptoms, and another had mild symptoms, U.S. health officials said late Sunday. The World Health Organization is recommending close monitoring of the former passengers, and many countries quarantining them. I'm Charles Tuladesma.
5: Demographers are taking note of a trend in migration in this country. Many Americans moving from higher-cost blue states to more budget-friendly red states.
1: And this huge transfer of population and wealth, by the way, from blue states to the red states is really going to, I think, affect our politics in the 2032 presidential election and beyond.
5: Matthew Continetti with the American Enterprise Institute speaking with the Salem Radio Network. U.S. Africa Command has recovered the body of one of the two American soldiers who went missing during a military exercise in Morocco a week ago. The search continues for the second soldier. The two had gone on a recreational hike when they disappeared. Watching Wall Street this hour, the Dow trading about 38 points higher, while the NASDAQ is down 9 points and the S&P up 10 points. More on these stories at townhall.com.
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0: Good morning. It's 10:03. I'm Maggie Hunter with the latest headlines from the WCBM Maryland News Center, brought to you by Vinny Steele. Deputy State Fire Marshals have charged two young teens for allegedly setting a vehicle fire in Edgewood Sunday morning. The 13 and 14-year-olds are accused of setting the fire that destroyed one car and damaged four other vehicles in the 1800 block of Pulaski Highway near Trident Automotive. The fire caused an estimated $20,000 in damage. Officials say charges against a third juvenile are pending. The teens who are in custody have been referred to the Maryland Department of Juvenile Services on charges related to arson and malicious burning. No injuries were reported as a result of the fire. And at least one person is injured after a car crashed into an East Baltimore home. The accident happened in the 1300 block of East Madison Street shortly after 10:30 Sunday night. Police say a second vehicle at the scene was heavily damaged. Stein on Sports and the Fox 45 Weather Authority forecast next.
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0: The Orioles avoided a sweep at home. Baltimore ended its series against the A's with a 2-1 win. Gunnar Henderson and Dylan Beavers each had two hits and an RBI in the victory. Chris Bassett allowed a run over six innings to earn the win, and Rico Garcia locked down the save. The O's continue their homestand today against the Yankees. The Fox 45 Weather Authority forecast is coming up next.
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2: 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Here's the Fox 45 Weather Authority forecast.
8: From the Fox 45 Weather Authority team, I'm meteorologist Justin Chambers. We're starting off cloudy and cool for your Monday morning. Expect temperatures to only be in the 60s for the afternoon. A little bit brighter and slightly warmer on Tuesday, but another weather maker rolling in on Wednesday. From the Fox 45 Weather Authority team, I'm meteorologist Justin Chambers. For Talk Radio 680, WCBM.
2: 57 degrees in Boley's Quarters, 56 in Pikesville, and 56 in Joppa Town. 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
9: Good afternoon. My name is Rosalind Hansen. As you might recall or know, recently the Southern Poverty Law Center, or SPLC, was federally indicted based on evidence that they funneled nearly $3 million of donor money to pay actual KKK and neo-Nazi operatives, the same groups they claim to fight. Now, you're probably wondering what this has to do with curriculum. Well, the SPLC's Learning for Justice social justice standards are baked into our own social studies curriculum. MCPS has proudly championed it, and the SPLC even features us online bragging about how we are using their curriculum to re-educate white students so they could have the right historical knowledge.
0: All right. Good morning to you. That was just a piece of it. Rosalind Hansen, who's also on the line with us this morning, on May 7th, she went before the Montgomery County Board of Education and presented evidence that showed that there is some curriculum designed to meet the Southern Poverty Law Center's social justice standards there in Montgomery County. First and foremost, good morning, Rosalind Hansen. How are you?
10: Good morning, Kimberly. I am well, just besides the fact of exposing our curriculum. How are you?
0: I'm doing well, and we appreciate that you continue to do this. I didn't realize it, Rosalind. I've got to make sure I say congratulations to you this morning. Of course, you were in Montgomery County, Miles for Liberty, but I didn't realize you were the director and White House correspondent for Miles for Liberty.
10: I am very blessed to be able to report on what our administration is doing to advance parental rights, education freedom, and bring that to our stakeholders there. So, yes.
0: Yeah, that's awesome. Congrats on that. Well-deserved. You did so much, especially when it comes to going down there to the Supreme Court and really defending not just parents, but families across the entire country. You know, Rosalind, you're not any stranger to going viral, okay? This is not the first time you've gone viral. And it's sad because it's usually about a situation in the school system, and when parents and people find out what's going on, I mean, it goes viral because it's so shocking. If you could kind of walk us through, Rosalind, you know, what is going on now in regards to the Southern Poverty Law Center and the curriculum there in Montgomery County?
10: Absolutely. And I'll say to your listeners, too, we're going to talk about Montgomery County here, but it is a call to action for all of your listeners to find out what curriculum is being taught in their school districts. Like Baltimore City Schools, for example, there are ties to the SPLC and what their some of their trainings are. PG County, there is a this curriculum was called Teaching Tolerance. It's been found some of the guidance from the SPLC there. Calvert County, so it's not unique to just Montgomery County. But ultimately, in 2023, the Southern Poverty Law Center started attacking everyday moms like me and any mom who wanted to learn more about what was going in the day-to-day of curriculum and education with Moms for Liberty, and they labeled us anti-government extremists. And when that happened in 2023, the attacks and the hate and the name-calling, it has really destroyed lives, and myself in particular. What I did also share at the school board was now, this person wasn't on our school board at the time but has since been elected, so now one of our school board members, I have evidence of when they were smearing me on social media. This is a person I've never spoken to who is now in government office representing all of the stakeholders in Montgomery County. So the SPLC is manufacturing hate and lies, and now it's documented at the federal level with 11 charges under federal indictment where there's evidence against the SPLC that says, for example, they paid hundreds of thousands of dollars to an operative to help orchestrate, including even the travel associated with the Charlottesville riots in 2027. So this is a group that literally manufactures hate so that way they can keep themselves in business.
0: Yeah.
10: I'll pause here.
0: Yeah, no, I appreciate it. Okay, we're speaking to Rosalind Hanson. Rosalind, it's so interesting because we saw that press conference. You had AG or acting AG Todd Blanche and the FBI director, Kash Patel, and they were talking about all the things that they were doing, as you mentioned, what they did there in Charlottesville. And then here on the website for Southern Poverty Law Center, they still say that they are exposing hate and injustice and fighting discrimination. I want to know, you know, from your perspective, when we found out all this information about what they were doing, funding, you know, groups like the KKK, do you believe that people really put two and two together? Because it didn't seem to me that they really took a hit.
10: People don't see it straight for what it is, and you have to help walk them through, right? When you continue to create a narrative that there is division within this country and that we are inherently racist, when you set people up to believe a certain thing like that, it's going to continue to fester and grow. And we talk about like the curriculum. So what MCPS did in 2024, they put out a request for proposal for a kindergarten through second grade social studies curriculum. And in that RFP, they said whoever they were going to pick, it was

0: country was founded on hatred.
1: Yeah, well, and I'll ask you, and again, you know, you were also smeared there, you know, by one of these people, too. What kind of response did you receive as you were kind of laying out the facts there? I mean, do you have people that are getting behind you? Did they say whether or not the person smearing you was going to be reprimanded in any way?
0: I haven't heard from the school district afterwards, with the exception of one of the board members did ask for a copy of my testimony, which I made sure that they all got, and they'll all also be receiving. I only had two copies that day, but my friend Tyler O'Neill, who wrote a book that I would highly recommend for all of your listeners, Making Hate Pay, he talks about how the Southern Poverty Law Center, since their founding, have had a complete divide from their original mission to protect and defend civil rights. But he talks about how manufacturing this hate causes people to be more hateful. So that's called Making Hate Pay, and it's by Tyler O'Neill. So I'm giving even more copies to make sure every single board member has it so that way they can really understand the damage that's being done.
1: Yeah, no, absolutely. And, you know, with all the work that you've done, you know, even up to date, Rosalind, again, speaking of Rosalind Hansen, you would think that you would have a lot more people joining Moms for Liberty or joining the charge. Has that occurred at all?
0: In different parts of the country, 100%. Now, in areas like Montgomery County, I will say, and I recognize, like, I speak a lot in public, you speak a lot in public, the place I'm most nervous always is on when I'm talking to my school board, because it's the most local level, right? These are people in your community. These are people that you see at the grocery store. So I do empathize with my fellow moms who are here in Montgomery County. They'll be my cheerleader, but it takes a lot for them to stand up and speak up. And so I understand that, because it's the hardest where you live. But we are growing as an organization, but oftentimes getting up and speaking up like that, it takes honestly, being smeared like that to cause you to want to get up and say this isn't okay.
1: No, and it takes a tremendous amount of courage, and we appreciate what you do, Rosalind, because it isn't easy. It is not easy at all. I wanted to ask, as far as the curriculum in the schools, and like you said, this is happening across the state of Maryland, what are some of the things, like even if they're like buzzwords or keywords, that parents can look out for?
0: So oftentimes you'll hear things like it's under inclusion or tolerance or social justice in general. If you hear that something is designed to advance social justice or support social justice, that is a nice word for saying that's using language to say we're recreating the narrative to create equity, not equality, and to be disparaging of American exceptionalism.
1: Okay, because when I hear social justice, stuff like that, you know, I see it. But, you know, I guess it can slide in anywhere. I guess another question I have here, do we have a group, similar to Southern Poverty Law Center, but on the other side? Like, do we have any groups that are combating some of this, whether it's the racism or the hate? Or is it really just those special interest groups that are really just, you know, infiltrating some of our schools here in the state of Maryland?
0: That's actually a great question, and it's something I need to research more. Off the top of my head, I can think about law firms who are helping to defend, like, this is what Title IX is, you know, to help keep boys out of girls' sports. You cannot have, you can't hire based off of race. You have to hire off of merit. And so things like America First Legal, that is a fantastic legal partner. But as far as a nonprofit that comes to mind, you've just given me some homework, Kim.
1: Well, I didn't mean to give you homework. I just wondered because, you know, you see this a lot. And I know that a lot of those groups hang out in Annapolis. And they lobby a lot of those in the General Assembly. And they do it on the federal level. And I just wonder how many groups do we have on the other side of it? And is this something that maybe, you know, anybody listening to you today, if they could try to, you know, lead the charge? Because, you know, we're going to have to combat. I mean, this isn't going to go away overnight, right? I mean, even with all the work that you're doing, I mean, it's going to have to continue. And I would love to see more people out there having the same courage you have. Again, we're speaking to Rosalind Hansen. She's the director and White House correspondent for Moms for Liberty. Rosalind, I wanted to ask before you go, what is it that the White House administration, what are they working on currently? What should we look out for? Is there any good news for us?
0: I'm sure you saw yesterday they put out mom.gov. And so that is a great resource, and it is focused on areas where to help support parents, right? Whether it's talking about the Trump accounts for children, or talking about for even later on about how I'm stumbling my words here. Sorry, Kim.

0: but talking about how to help families to save and resources for when you are expecting a child. So mom.gov, that's a great new resource that they just launched.
1: All right, nice. So we'll take a look at that. And I did see, Rosalind, I know you, I'm sure you saw it, or if you were not there or was there at the White House yesterday, I saw where President Trump hosted the Angel Moms for Mother's Day. And that was so beautiful in the Rose Garden. Did you know anybody that was able to attend?
0: Actually, yes. Our CEO of Moms for Liberty was in attendance, and so she was able to, and she sat with two angel moms, and to hear their stories and to hear their the impact of, you know, the loss of a child. There's a reason, right? If you are a widow or you are an orphan, those are terrible positions to be in as a human. But when you think about it, there's no label for what it is to be a parent to lose a child. Right. And so it, because the grief is that raw and wrong. And what President Trump is doing to close our borders and to get these drugs out and to hold people accountable, it was truly a pleasure for us to represent there and to hear from these mothers directly.
1: Yeah, it really is. It's such a sad story. And to know that we had moms there, you know, from Maryland as well, that are also, you know, dealing with this. It's just, I can't imagine what they're going through. Well, Rosalind Hanson, first and foremost, happy Mother's Day to you. And then how can people keep up with you? Thank you. How can people keep up with you and support Moms for Liberty?
0: Thank you for your time, Kim.
1: Yeah. Oh, wait. Yeah. Can you hear me?
0: MomsForLiberty.org. Please go to MomsForLiberty.org. You can become a member. You can donate to us. We are a nonprofit, and we will keep fighting the fight to create American exceptionalism again and to protect what's being taught in our schools.
1: All right. Rosalind, thank you so much. And hopefully there are no more smears on your name because we know all the great work that you're doing. Thank you so much.
0: Thank you. Take care.
1: Thank you. And again, that was Rosalind Hanson. She's with Montgomery County Moms for Liberty. And that's just something for you to keep your eye on. You know, it's wild because here they go to the Supreme Court and they have this huge win, right? Keeping males out of female sports and, you know, just trying to, you know, tame that in general with the whole trans issue. And then, you know, you see this come about and it's like, dude, they just won't quit. They won't stop. And it's like the agenda. What is the agenda? That's the part that gets me. What's the agenda? Do you want, like really, do you want to continue to sow this hatred just so you can make money off of it? Is it just about the money? Really? Or is it, you know, just for you, is this a lifetime situation where for all eternity, you will have black students feeling that they're so oppressed, they cannot be successful. And meanwhile, Montgomery County schools, I mean, some of the best schools in Maryland, in Montgomery County, and you're teaching these kids that they are oppressed or that they should hate thy neighbor. I mean, it's like, what is going on? And then you look at some of the test scores of some of these other counties, I'm sure they would love to be in a position like some of these Montgomery County schools. And then you have people like Rosalind and others that are constantly fighting this. And to all of those that listen that are in the General Assembly, when you're approached by some of these groups like the Southern Poverty Law Center and other groups, could you just do us a favor and to not, you know, go in bed with them? Can you do us that favor? Can we all just make a pact today? Can we do this? Can we all just agree that, yeah, we have a different view of, you know, the trans issues. We have a different view of the LGBTQ community. We have a different view on racism and all these things. But can we all just come together and say the least that we can do is stay out of the school system and educate our kids to the best of our ability? If you have an organization where you want to teach, you know, black kids that they're oppressed for the rest of their lives, put a nonprofit together and do it outside. Okay, but doing it in the schools, like, come on. These are public funded schools. Taxpayers are paying for these schools, and you got people walking in telling kids that they can't get ahead in life. This is how we're getting left behind. And then, you know, Governor Moore, oh, leave nobody behind. BS. A lot of these kids are being left behind mentally, emotionally. And of course, you know, having a hard time being able to read or write. All right, coming up next, if you want to weigh in on this, you can. Another situation that I wanted to get into when we get back. Obviously, I want to talk about Wes Moore. Not sure if you guys saw, but an IDF soldier was on the campus there at Towson University. We'll talk about that as well. Real quick before we go, I have found my new favorite hangout spot. I told you guys it is the Social Kitchen at Yorktown Social off of Cranbrook Road. 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
1: Right. Another thank you to Rosalind Hanson. I had no idea. I was thinking she's just with the Montgomery County Moms for Liberty. She's the White House correspondent from Moms for Liberty. All right. See, there's a lot of moms out there. They pour their heart and soul into making sure that kids are able to succeed, even if they're not their own kids. You know what I mean? It's like you ever had that, Brian, the producer. There was like that one mom in the neighborhood where you knew that she was there for everybody. Like you just knew it. And it's like, you know, that's how I see Rosalind Hanson. That's how I see a lot of these Moms for Liberty. I don't want to call them activists because I don't know if that's the right word, activists. But, you know, I think they're really doing a fantastic job. Also, don't forget the question of the day, brought to you by Renovation Real Estate at WCBM.com and also on the app. Should illegal immigrants be able to enroll into the SNAP program? Yes or no? Yes or no? And, you know, honestly, I guess, you know, it doesn't matter because we can kind of get into that right now, really. Because after the break, I do want to talk about Wes Moore and the latest from Spotlight on Maryland in regards to how he got to Afghanistan. You see, all this is coming out and we knew this was going to happen, right? It's going to be the slow drip, I'm sure, all the way to November. Talking about Governor Wes Moore and the inconsistencies with his story, with his resume. I'm sure with the books that he's authored, I think there were three total. There's going to be a lot to come out. And a lot of this hinges on his military service. Rightfully so. But he went on the PBD podcast with Patrick Bet-David, and we talked about what he said as far as his son transitioning. Remember last week he said if his son came to him, he's 14 years old, his son came to him and he asked and told him he wants to transition. Apparently Governor Wes Moore said it would be fine, which is absolutely ridiculous. Well, anyways, he was also on the PBD podcast, and that's why we have this question of the day. He was asked whether or not illegal immigrants should be on the SNAP program. Take a listen.
9: On SNAP. One, are you for SNAP not being given to many of these illegal immigrants and folks who are taking it at percentages higher where that money needs to be going to Americans for people that need it rather than for people that are coming to take advantage of the system.
10: Yeah, and honestly, that's the way the system is structured now, right? Is that
9: abuse this, is there, though.
10: Well, but then abuse is one thing, right? And abuse, if anyone is breaking the law, then of course you need to be accountable for being able to break the law. But what we're talking about and the way the system is structured right now is that it's a joint responsibility between the federal government and our states to be able to provide supplemental nutrition mm-hmm. for our kids. Mm-hmm. And honestly, it's a better thing for all of us because like, I don't want my kids going to school hungry. I don't want my kids, you know, suffering from illnesses that are now going to cost more money for them to have to go to emergency rooms mm-hmm. and deal with. The more people I can have being productive members of my community, the less money I have to spend on social services. And so I actually think this is actually a good investment to be able to do these things. And if the president is going to adjust it, my point is this, then have a conversation with the nation's governors who are your partners inside of this work. But you cannot just unilaterally decide that you're going to adjust it and again violate the law to do it and then expect for us to just come up with it. That's not the way a partnership is supposed to work.
1: All right. So he doesn't have to talk to the governors if President Trump doesn't want to. He could just go to Congress. And federal law is the law of the land. Sorry, Governor. It doesn't have to be a meeting of the governors. I mean, he was pulling that out of his you-know-what. But it's so interesting because that question itself about the SNAP program, don't forget we had one of those scathing audits that came out from the comptroller's office that showed that there could be fraud and abuse in the SNAP program here in the state of Maryland. And I'm guessing that's why PBD Patrick Bet-David asked him that question, because there are signs, right? Remember, his administration, Moore's administration, was asked, you know, do they believe there's any abuse or fraud in the SNAP program in the state of Maryland? Remember, the response was, we don't know. That was the response, okay? I'm sure he's wishing he never did this interview, because a lot of this is going to come back to haunt him. Now, he also said, I don't want our kids to go, you know, to school or hungry, and we should be spending more money on social services. I mean, did we not learn all we learned about the foster care system in Maryland? Yeah, you're doing a bang-up job with that one, Governor Moore. All right, let me come back. More about Governor Moore. Stay right there.
11: With SRN News, I'm Rich Thomason in Washington. California man accused of storming the White House Correspondents Association dinner late last month armed with guns and knives has pleaded not guilty to charges he attempted to assassinate President Trump and also fired a shotgun at a Secret Service agent. 31-year-old Cole Allen appeared this morning in federal court in D.C. for arraignment. President Trump is pulling no punches when it comes to his feelings about Iran's response to a U.S. peace proposal. On Truth Social, Mr. Trump writes, I've just read the response from Iran. So-called representatives, I don't like it. In capital letters, he spells out the words totally unacceptable. The Iran war could cast a chill over the president's visit to China. That's scheduled for later in the week. On Wall Street, the Dow is up 87 points, on the Nasdaq trading 45 points lower. More details at srnnews.com.
12: This is Pastor David Lewis with today's Moment of Truth. The second Psalm says that God is sitting in heaven laughing at the nations and their leaders regarding their thoughts on power. It's the laughter of a father when his three-year-old boasts that he or she can outrun him or beat him in a wrestling match. Just as a father knows the limited strength of that child, God knows the boundaries of power of the nations. And every nation is limited, but God is not. God is all-powerful. He created the world and knew about the empires of the earth long before they came into being. But pride and power caused nations leaders to rebel against God. They rant and rave against him, but he laughs because, as Jesus told Pontius Pilate, any power they have comes from him and he can also take it away. In the big picture, we don't need to fear the tyrants and evil leaders of the world because they are ultimately in God's hands. And as we read in Proverbs 21, he will turn their hearts as he turns to rivers of water. So don't fear those who can only kill the body, but fear God who can destroy both body and soul in hell. This is Pastor Dave Lewis at a Cub Hill Bible Presbyterian Church.
13: I'm Geffen Coolball. The Knicks completed a four-game East second-round series sweep of the 76ers with a blowout 144-114 victory. Karl Anthony Towns totaled 17 points and 10 assists.
14: I've always said that the toughest game is the one that ends someone's season, and to see us taking that those words serious is great.
13: Spurs star Victor Wembanyama was ejected for a flagrant 2 foul in the first half of the Timberwolves series-tying 114-109 Game 4 victory. The league-worst Wizards won the lottery for this year's top overall NBA draft pick. Stanley Cup playoffs, Alex Newhook lit the lamp twice as the Canadians routed the Sabres 6-2 for a 2-1 East second round series lead. Christopher Rayton held on for a two-stroke victory in golf's Truist Championship at Quail Hollow, and Shane Van Gisbergen remains NASCAR's road course ace with a win at Watkins Glen from the pole. Geffen Coolbaugh, AP Sports.
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16: From the Fox 45 Weather Authority team, I'm meteorologist Justin Chambers. Temperatures starting off cool for your Monday morning. Lots of clouds around. Could see a couple of showers as we go through the middle of the morning. Look for highs only in the 60s. Should see more sunshine and temperatures a little bit warmer on Tuesday. And then tracking that next weather maker as more rain returns by the middle of the week. From the Fox 45 Weather Authority, I'm meteorologist Justin Chambers for Talk Radio 680. WCBM.
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0: again, another thank you, Rosalind Hanson, with the Moms for Liberty White House correspondent. Also with Montgomery County Moms for Liberty as well. We were talking about Governor Wes Moore before the break there. We played a little bit of audio from the PVD podcast. That's been going viral. If you don't follow Patrick Bet-David, the podcast does pretty well. I think I follow them on YouTube. I catch some of their clips here and there. But he did an entire sit-down interview with Wes Moore, and it was about an hour interview. And so you've got some of these clips that are going viral, and they're putting them out clip by clip, right? I guess not everybody tunes in for the entire hour. So they're putting out these little clips. And, you know, this time around, he was asked about the SNAP program and illegal immigrants abusing and using the SNAP program. And he says that that's fine. You know, Wes Moore is fine with that. I guess with his logic, it's not abuse if you're handing it to them, right? For him, it's not abuse if they have the green light to use it. You know, but meanwhile, the state is bankrupt as it is. And you do have a situation at the Department of Human Services here in the state. The foster care system is still a mess. Yes, we've had Doug at Mike Griffith on the show, and he introduced legislation, which thankfully passed by the grace of God, to help mitigate some of the issues they have there. But at the same time, there's still a lot going on. It's a very complicated situation. And even though they tell us there aren't going to be any kids staying at, you know, the hospitals or the homeless shelters, you know, or the hotels, you know, we have to trust that that's not happening. But also, just so you guys know, like, you know, up front, I got to tell you, when we don't have those kids at those places, I do wonder where they are. I wonder where they are. Because as far as I know, you know, we were told that they didn't have a ton of foster families coming forward to help out. And they didn't have placement homes for these kids. And that's why they were being, you know, held at the homeless shelters or the hospitals or the hotels. I want to know, what did they find out? What did they do differently? Did they send these kids to other states? Like, what did they do? I have that question. And a part of me, I don't know if I even want the answer. Because what we saw with Kanaya Ward, and then we find out some of these kids were placed in homes with sexual predators. You know, for me, and I, you know, we've had this conversation, when it involves kids, it's hard for me to talk about it. I quite literally avoided the Uvalde school shooting because it was that difficult. It's hard for me to discuss some of these things. But I do wonder what's going on with those kids today. You removed them from the hospital rooms, but where did you move them to? Anyways, Governor Moore seems to think it's fine to have illegal immigrants on our SNAP program. Again, don't forget the question of the day brought to you by Renovation Real Estate. Should illegal immigrants be able to enroll in the SNAP program? Yes or no? It's at WCBM.com. You can also take that poll question right there on the app. Speaking of which, let me go ahead and check our text messages here for a second. You've got some people weighing in, of course, on a couple other things. Now, Bernadette, she weighed in earlier. Bernadette, I see your text here. I appreciate you calling in, or texting in, I should say. She said she has two issues. First, you know, the thing about the kids on the SNAP program, she says that, you know, they may be bringing kids that aren't even theirs into the country just as pawns and for purposes of coming over the border and being able to stay. Yeah, Bernadette, that's another piece of this, right? I mean, we've heard about a lot of these kids being abducted and being trafficked. And so, yeah, you don't even know. And so, yeah, they could be getting SNAP benefits with kids that aren't supposed to be in their custody, and nobody wants to touch the situation because, God forbid, you do something about illegal immigration. You know, that's another piece of this, right? Not even kids that are, you know, here, American citizens that are in the foster care system. What about some of these other kids? What is going on with some of these undocumented kids that are here? Are they in the foster care system? Or, you know, when they find out that they've been trafficked or abducted or their mom sold them to some coyote and allowed them to take them, what happens to those kids? See, when it comes to the children in this country, you guys see it like I see it. I'm sure you do. The protection for the children really is, I'm not going to say it's non-existent, but it's not as tight as around some of our elected officials or, you know, people like that. And it's not even tight around Republican elected officials, to be honest. I mean, we saw what's been happening with the Trump administration. I just wish we would do more. I really wish we would do more. So anyways, those were my questions on that one. I got other questions, though, but not really much about the SNAP program. A little bit about Governor Wes Moore. And this is a big article in the Baltimore Sun, How Wes Moore Got to Afghanistan. Now, this is some analysis that's being done by Spotlight on Maryland. And it has here a well-placed mentor, an unusual path, and favoritism. So we've been discussing the fact that Gary Collins, Spotlight of Maryland, he's been requesting the Moore administration to publicly disclose Governor Wes Moore's military service. For some reason, we probably know why, but for some reason, they don't want to do that. All right. They don't want to do it. They keep telling, you know, they're giving Gary the runaround and other reporters there at Spotlight. They're giving them the runaround saying, oh, yeah, we'll get to it or, you know, this, that, and the third, and we'll take a look at it. Right. We see it all the time. It's now to the point where Wes Moore sees Gary Collins at events and he's like running and jumping into his SUV. It's that bad. It's that bad. And as I said before, in case anybody in Wes Moore's administration is listening, this isn't going to get any better, right? Right now, Gary Collins, Spotlight of Maryland, the fact that they're digging into this, this is only the tip of the iceberg, okay? You might think, okay, they're doing their due diligence and, you know, they don't absolutely love Wes Moore as the governor. But when you get into the big leagues, right, when you are running for the Oval Office against Democrat primary opponents, such as which, you know, Pete Buttigieg, and you're faced with his opposition team, it's going to be like hell. If you think this is bad, just wait until you meet the people that are getting paid big money and have access to all of these things. Okay? If you think this is bad, you are in for a real nightmare if you go run for the Oval Office more. Really. Because this is nothing like they do on the federal level. They will tear you a new one running on, you know, the Fed level. Anyways, going back over here to the Baltimore Sun. It says, before Wes Moore deployed to Afghanistan in 2005, his Army career had not followed a normal officer track. Moore had been commissioned into the Army Reserve in 1998, but records reviewed by Spotlight of Maryland show he failed to complete within 36 months his required initial officer training, finally finishing it more than 7 years later in 2005, which was June of 2005. That course, the Military Police Basic Officer Leader course, provided Moore's only Army credentials of qualification, finally making him eligible to deploy overseas after many years of being non-deployable. 2 months later, he was then in Afghanistan. Now, of course, I would love for some of our veterans, our service members, I would love for you guys to call in and weigh in on this. 410-WCBM-680, 410-922-6680. You can also text to the text line. As we go through this, I wonder if anything really truly stands out to you as well as we talk about this. Now, Spotlight could find no evidence that he was qualified in any other Army branch before he finished military police schooling. Okay? He did not deploy to the kind of first assignment expected of a newly qualified military police lieutenant. Records released thus far by the Army, again, this is not by Wes Moore, but by the Army, shows that he did not lead a platoon, serve as a company executive officer, or work his way through the lower level assignments where young officers learn the fundamentals, of their Army branch. Now, those assignments typically comprise the first 3 to 5 years of an officer's career. Now, Spotlight of Maryland did ask Governor Moore to provide any evidence that he held an operational assignment as a military police officer, refuting Army records. Thus far, Wes Moore has refused. He has refused to release these records. Okay. Now, we talked about this, I guess this was 2 weeks ago, and we were told that there were shoes to drop. Remember that? Spotlight of Maryland did this whole thing saying there were shoes to drop, and at that time it didn't say, you know, about what, and then I took a guess, and I said it has to be with the military records. And many of you called in and texted in and you agreed. I have a feeling, okay, this is just me, I'm just, you know, putting it out there, this is my suspicion. I have a feeling that he has completely lied about his military service. And I have a feeling that when he says that he led soldiers through combat, because remember, this is something that he says, and that's a quote, he led soldiers through combat. He says that often. Whether it was at that Baltimore City official launch party or rally, I guess you could say, whether it was at the Trade Museum, whether it was, you know, some of the text messages. I don't know if you guys received some of the text messages that come out from Governor Moore's campaign team. It says that in those text messages, he sends emails out saying that he led them through combat. He has done multiple interviews on, you know, whether it's Meet the Press, whether it's MS Now, used to be MSNBC. He has said this time and time again. And that's why I thought it was so strange that Don Moore, Governor Moore's wife, when she got up to the podium at that launch rally in Baltimore City, she said specifically, and I've never heard her say this before, she said, "I never thought I would be marrying a politician, but I knew I was marrying a soldier." And it was, that's when it goes, ding, like, you know, the light bulb in the head kind of deal. I get those too. Yes, I do. Believe it or not, that's when the light bulb went off for me. I said, oh, wait. So now she's invoking, now it's about the soldier. Now it's about the soldier, right? He can no longer tell the story that he grew up in Baltimore City and he's the other Wes Moore. He can talk about being a Rhodes Scholar. That's fine. As far as we know, that is true. He can't talk about being in the University of Maryland College Football Hall of Fame. That doesn't actually exist. And when it comes to this Oxford thesis and how he became a White House fellow, we still haven't seen that thesis, and you've got Andrew Kerr at the Washington Free Beacon that still has many questions about not just the thesis, but also the story that he tells when he goes to speak. So you ever notice, even though Governor Moore, he loves to post on social media, right? Whether it's videos in the governor's office or, you know, hanging out at the Ravens training facility and throwing footballs with some of his favorite Ravens football players. He takes advantage of that often. But if you ever notice, he never posts videos of him speaking at events in other states. You ever see that? Yeah. So when I go speak in other states, you know, sometimes I'll post the pictures. If they get the video, I'll try to post the video as well. The one time that I actually got to speak at Mar-a-Lago, I posted that in full. I was so excited about that. And if you look at those that are elected officials or those running for office, when they speak, they usually try to get a video of what they say. Even if it's like a minute, 2 minutes, the full speech, whatever. Some people will put up their Facebook Live and go live from the event, and you can see them speaking on stage at that moment. But you never see that with Governor Wes Moore. And it is in my view, he doesn't do it because he's telling a lot of lies. That's my take on it. And when we were told by Andrew Kerr at the Washington Free Beacon that he was telling this story as he's stumping for other candidates about his great-grandfather being run out of a town in Georgia by the KKK, and Andrew Kerr, he said, he kept saying this over and over again. He said he did his due diligence, and then he found out the KKK wasn't even there where Governor Wes Moore swears his great-grandfather was run out of town by the KKK. And so he was asked about that, and if you recall, he basically just said that Andrew Kerr and the Washington Free Beacon, they're just this right-wing MAGA influencer, conservative vlog, right? And that's why they're posting all this stuff. You know, and he never once said that he had proof that his great-grandfather was run out of town. He never once said, no, I can prove that the KKK was there. I can prove because my great-grandfather wrote this about it. He doesn't have anything to back that story up. Doesn't have it. Now, we didn't even know that he was telling this story until we saw it in the Washington Free Beacon, because he doesn't actually post what he says at these events in other states. I'm just telling you from my experience, that's suspicious, because he's running, as far as we know, he's running for a higher office. And if you're running for the Oval Office, wherever you go speak somewhere, you want to get at least a minute and you want to post it. Like, remember last week we posted Marco Rubio, the Secretary of State. He was at one of the White House press briefings, and he had, you know, this one reporter had asked him his question, and his response was so impactful. Remember we played it here on the show? Well, that's usually what you do, right? If you're running for president and you're thinking about running for president, you take that little piece, that little snippet that was so impactful, you put music behind it, and then you make it like this whole piece of content. We have not seen a piece of content from Wes Moore on Wes Moore's social media pages when he goes to speak in these other cities and states. There is a reason for that. That's just my opinion. Kim Klasick. Okay. All right. So more about what's going on with this Spotlight on Maryland piece and how Wes Moore got to Afghanistan. If you go through, and I thought they did a great job at kind of putting all this together. They go down and they talk about Fenzel. Now, Fenzel is the deputy brigade commander, and was no ordinary officer, as they say here. At the time of Westmore's deployment, he was the brigade's deputy commander. He had already experienced combat in the Persian Gulf War, had been among the first American soldiers sent to Bosnia, in 1995 to help end the Civil War. And there was a White House fellow during the George Bush administration and been sent by the Army to Harvard for graduate school. He would later become a lieutenant general. And he is quite close to Governor Wes Moore. And so what Spotlight of Maryland's kind of suggesting here and asking kind of the question, you know, this guy Fenzel, he's got an impeccable resume himself. Apparently, he was the guy that told Governor Moore, and this is from what Governor Moore said, that he should use his military service when he decides to run for political office. And so people are wondering at this point, you know, how true is this story as far as his military service? And has he been using this military service, right? As you heard his wife, Dawn, said, I thought I was marrying a soldier. Is he using this military service to basically beef up his resume just because he wants to run for the Oval Office? Is he basically taking this service, right? And he did serve, right? Is he taking it and embellishing it? And is he doing all these things because he just wants to use it as another piece to his puzzle to one day be the president? If so, if he is lying about this stuff, I have a feeling there would be a lot of veterans very upset. And there will be a lot of people in general very upset. Family members of veterans or people serving in the military very upset. 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All right, we get back, we'll talk more about this. 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
0: All right, again, we'll take a look at it. It's in the Baltimore Sun. It's an analysis. How Wes Moore got to Afghanistan. Yeah, just so you know, when war arrived in Afghanistan in August 2005, the brigade, known during the deployment as Combined Task Force Devil, had been operating in the eastern part of the country along the Pakistan border for nearly 3 months. It was the commander, Colonel Patrick Donahue, that oversaw about 5,000 soldiers and Marines. Now, they said Moore earned his right to say he served with the 82nd Airborne Division because he had of his attached status, but he was not an organic member of the 82nd Airborne. He was not a paratrooper in the truest meaning of the word in Army lingo, which is something Spotlight will cover in future stories. So, you know, this whole thing that led all these people during combat and all this other stuff, you know, as the Army's releasing records that Wes Moore is refusing to release, Spotlight on Maryland is digging through and saying, well, wait a minute. So now this also comes into question. What exactly did Wes Moore do in the military? We've got the phone lines here. I've got Johnny in Hamilton. Hey, Johnny, how are you?
4: Oh, I'm doing fine, Tim. First off, there's only three, in the Army, there's only three branches of combat. That's artillery, infantry, and mechanized tanks, armor. Wes Moore military police is support. Okay? As a second lieutenant, he would either operate as operating a squad, or he's a paper pusher. What I read was that he was a civilian affairs officer, which is part of the MPs.
0: Okay.
4: That's a PR guy. All right? I was in the air defense artillery in Germany, and I was in the 509th Airborne in Vicenza, Italy. I probably got more jumps than Moore's guy. The guy is a fraud.
0: Wow. Wow. Well, Johnny, first and foremost, thank you so much for your service. Let me ask you this, Johnny. As you're looking into this and all this is being exposed, do you think people will understand how disgusting it is that he would lie about some of these things?
4: Well, the thing about Moore is, let's get to the chase of it. He embellished his record when he wanted to be an intern or whatever at the White House. The guy that's the Brigadier General was his best buddy, was in his marriage entourage. There's no way in God's green acre if you're put in for a Bronze Star, and that Bronze Star was for service, not valor, are you going to let it slide for 11 years and then finally get your buddy after he becomes a two-star to CYA you? That's what it's all about. It's going to come all out, Tim.
0: Yeah.
4: He's going to be worse than Martin O'Malley.
0: Yeah, I believe he already is. Johnny, thank you so much again for your service. Thank you for calling in. I hope you have a great week.
4: Mm-hmm.
0: Thank you. Yeah, no, I have a feeling this is going to get nasty. And that's why I said, it's the Moore administration, if you think it's bad that Spotlight on Maryland is digging, dude, you have seen nothing yet. You have seen nothing. If you run for the White House, whether it's 2028 or 2032, your primary opponents, they have opposition teams where people get paid six figures just to sit on a computer and to find out your deepest, darkest secrets. Your military records are out there somewhere. They will find them. This is all going to come out. All right, coming up in the next hour, we'll wrap up this conversation. There's a win in Virginia, an IDF soldier at Towson University, a county councilman that resigns, and so much more. Don't go anywhere. And don't forget the question of the day. Should illegal immigrants be on the SNAP program? Yes or no? You tell me.
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8: Breaking news this hour from Town Hall. I'm Rich Thomason. A California man accused of storming the White House Correspondents Association dinner last month armed with guns and knives has pleaded not guilty to charges of attempting to assassinate President Trump and firing a shotgun at a Secret Service officer. 31-year-old Cole Allen arraigned this morning in D.C. federal court. The president pulls no punches when it comes to his feelings about Iran's response to a U.S. peace proposal.
9: President Trump rejected Iran's response to end the war. In a social media post, Trump calls it totally unacceptable. Iran state media says Tehran rejected the proposal as amounting to surrender. Instead, Iran is insisting on war reparations by the U.S. Speaking on ABC's This Week with George Stephanopoulos, the U.S. ambassador to the United Nations, Mike Walls, says President Trump is giving diplomacy every chance possible.
10: We don't expect a regime that's been obsessed with a nuclear weapon to just give it up freely.
9: I'm Mike Hempen.
8: U.S. Africa Command has recovered the body of one of the two American soldiers who went missing in Morocco a week ago.
11: The Army has identified that missing soldier as First Lieutenant Kendrick Lamont Key Jr. A Moroccan military search team found the 27-year-old American Air Defense Artillery officer. Lieutenant Key became one of two soldiers who fell off a cliff during a recreational hike. The Army reported both service members missing on May 2nd after taking part in African Lion, an annual multinational military exercise.
8: Correspondent Andrew Stewart. A French woman and two Americans have tested positive or show symptoms of hantavirus. They're among passengers evacuated from a cruise ship in the Canary Island, sent back to their home countries where they are now in quarantine. The Dow is up 40 points, NASDAQ ahead 28. More on these stories at townhall.com.
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5: Good morning. It's 11:03. I'm Maggie Hunter with the latest headlines from the WCBM Maryland News Center, brought to you by Audiology Associates. Fox 45 reports that before Wes Moore deployed to Afghanistan in 2005, his Army career had not followed a normal officer track. Moore had been commissioned into the Army Reserve in 1998, but records reviewed by Spotlight on Maryland show he failed to complete within 36 months his required initial officer training, finally finishing it more than 7 years later in June 2005. That course, the Military Police Basic Officer Leader course, provided Moore's only Army credentials of qualification, finally making him eligible to deploy overseas after many years of being non-deployable. And a 20-year-old man was assaulted and robbed early Sunday while riding a scooter in downtown Baltimore, according to police. Police said the attack happened in May 10th at about 12:54 a.m. in the 400 block of West Baltimore Street near the Hippodrome. Stein on Sports and the Fox 45 Weather Authority forecast next.
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14: The Orioles avoided a sweep at home. Baltimore ended its series against the A's with a 2-1 win. Gunnar Henderson and Dylan Beavers each had two hits and an RBI in the victory. Chris Bassitt allowed a run over six innings to earn the win, and Rico Garcia locked down the save. The O's continued their homestand today against the Yankees. WCBM News Time, 11:05. The Fox 45 Weather Authority forecast is next.
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14: 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Here's the Fox 45 Weather Authority forecast.
16: From the Fox 45 Weather Authority team, I'm meteorologist Justin Chambers. Keeping the clouds around for most of your day Monday. Couple of showers here through the middle part of the day, but as we head later into the afternoon and evening, we'll be clearing out. Highs only in the 60s. More sunshine and a little bit warmer on Tuesday. From the Fox 45 Weather Authority, I'm meteorologist Justin Chambers for Talk Radio 680 WCBM.
14: 57 degrees in Bel Air, 57 in Edgemere, and 56 in Ellicott City. I'm Maggie Hunter, 680 WCBM News.
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0: All right. Good morning. Good morning. Happy Monday. Oh, hopefully you guys had a great Mother's Day weekend. I know the weather was beautiful yesterday. We got to enjoy it. And we went to Old Town Alexandria. We had early dinner at the Chard House down there. And it was packed. It was bustling. Everybody was out there. You know, there's all kind of shops and everything. And yes, no crime, no violence. No one was stabbed. No one was robbed. No carjackings. That's exclusively in, very blue cities where they allow lawlessness. So yeah, you saw that over the weekend in Baltimore, at Baltimore's Inner Harbor, but over at the Alexandria, Virginia waterfront, or even at National Harbor, you had none of that activity. Absolutely none of that happened. Right? And it's not like you have a bunch of police patrolling. You don't have that down there either. You just have laws in place that are enforced. It's wild how that will deter crime, right? It's so wild how that happens. If you're just joining us, I have to ask you, where the heck have you been? We had Rosalind Hanson on with the Montgomery County Moms for Liberty, also the Moms for Liberty White House correspondent, and she was talking about the Southern Poverty Law Center and how some of their race baiting and hatred curriculum has made it to Maryland schools, and specifically there in Montgomery County. And then as she was trying to call it out, you had people smearing her online. And just remember, you know, these people that put their necks out there that are fighting for our kids, that are fighting for our rights, you know, it comes at a cost. And, you know, you got to respect it. And if you can help out with Montgomery County or even just Moms for Liberty in general, make a donation, attend some of their meetings, find out how you can volunteer, because they really are putting themselves out there. I'm not saying you have to go and speak in front of the Board of Education or, you know, put your name on the dotted line there, as Rosalind has done and so many others. But, you know, even helping behind the scenes, I think, would be a great help, because obviously we want to get all of this hatred, you know, the gender euphoria stuff. Like, we want to get all this stuff out of the school system, right? I mean, it's enough is enough. I mean, our kids are not being set up for success. That's obvious. We also talk about Governor Wes Moore. He does believe that there should be illegal immigrants, that should be able to take advantage of our SNAP program. Now, SNAP, of course, under a lot of scrutiny, and unfortunately, it is very sad. And you know, when you're seeing so much of the budget going into all of these programs, and then you find out you've got illegal immigrants that are taking advantage of them, and they're getting stuff over, you know, American citizens, over our veterans, over our own kids in the foster system, it's hard to imagine that this governor will continue down this road. I mean, overwhelmingly across the country, people voted against what he's pushing. Right? Essentially, he's pushing the same stuff that you saw from VP Kamala Harris. People voted against that. Why on earth does Wes Moore think he has a shot at the Oval Office if he's got the same agenda? He's got the same thing going on. Nobody wants what you're selling. Of course, thank you, Johnny and Hamilton. He called in, and we were talking about how Wes Moore got to Afghanistan. That's still in question. And Spotlight of Maryland is really digging into that. But as Johnny pointed out, and again, thank you for your service. You know, he said, look, this guy, you know, the fraud is there. Right. I mean, you can see it. And the more we learn about his military service, and this is, again, from the Army. This is what the Army has released so far, because Wes Moore refuses to release his own documents. Now, you had people like John Myrick and Ed Hale Sr., you know, running in the gubernatorial race. They said that they are just fine with releasing their records. Gary Collins went down to Southern Maryland speaking to a gentleman running for office down there. He's, you know, releasing his military records, and he's a black guy that was a lifelong Democrat. They're like, dude, the fact that this guy isn't just handing over his records with all these questions, you know, it makes you suspicious of what's going on. And rightfully so. Of course, we talked about the crime and violence in Camden Yards. And we talked about, gosh, we talked about so much so far. Of course, the question of the day, we did go over that as well. A couple of different things that I wanted to touch on. First and foremost, if you are there in Baltimore County, you most likely heard that you have a county councilman that has decided to resign. Now, I will say that I've heard rumors that Wade was going to resign probably weeks ago. Wade Cash is not doing so well health-wise. I do have a little bit of audio for you to take a listen to.
17: A shakeup in the Baltimore County Council. District 3 Councilman Wade Catch says that he's stepping down for health-related reasons. In a letter, Catch said that his last day was May 7th, meaning that his time on the council is now over. The councilman served District 3 for 11 years. Catch also says that he's proud of his 51 years of public service, 40 of which he spent in the Maryland House of Delegates. The letter says that Catch was involved in securing funding for Delaney and Towson High Schools and multiple senior centers in the area as well, while also pushing back on the Maryland-Piedmont Reliance.

0: I will go through the Maryland Board of Elections website and see who's running for that seat currently. But there has been rumors of him stepping away because of health reasons. I know it was interesting that we got a message from Kathy. He doesn't want to work Clausmeyer, the Inchcape County executive. You know, I still have so little respect for her in her office. But I will say I'm glad that she said at least something, you know, even though I'm not so certain she said it herself. But it is what it is. But we will end up taking a look and seeing who's going to possibly, you know, have that seat come November. So we'll take a look at that. I am going to get into the carjacking at the Towson Town Center while we're in Baltimore County. But real quick, I'll go to the phone lines. Got my friend Metal in White Marsh, also in Baltimore County. Hey, Metal, how are you?
1: Hey, pretty good. How you making out today, Kim?
0: I'm doing well. I see we were talking about Westmore. We were talking about Baltimore County. And now you have Wayne Cash, you know, the Republican that's resigning.
1: Right. Well, the whole I wanted to say something about Moore. I mean, it's, you know, I study, it, you know, I'm a retired camera guy, right? So I studied behind the lens for, you know, almost 40 years. So I watch people. I see how they act, how their face moves. And I watch Moore. And if you look at him, he literally talks out of the side of his mouth. His mouth is slanted. And now I don't think he really reads what is written for him because he's constantly, he looks down and then he has this chin that he puts the chin up like it's like, you know, he's in charge here. And so I just find him a very, you know, not a trustworthy person. So now you have Drew Sullins that's on him. I worked with Drew Sullins at Fox 45. We worked together for years. I'll tell you, Drew is a straight up military man. Drew is, like you, Kim, Drew is one of my most favorite people that I know. And so I can't wait. I actually haven't talked to Drew in a couple years. I'm going to give him a call tonight and get the lowdown. So if I get anything good, I'll call back next week. You know what I mean?
0: Yeah, no, let me know. So Metal, so you were reading his body language. You know, I wanted to get your take because sometimes I look at Wes Moore's body language as well. There are times when he does stutter, but it's when he's asked a tough question.
1: Yeah,
0: so that is, because it's not my imagination, because he does stutter. So with the nerves going like that, see, I guess I don't know how he's thinking that he could take this to another level if he's aspiring for the Oval Office, if he's, you know, that nervous talking to a Maryland reporter. I mean, this is a blue state.
1: Right, but the only thing, and I hate to say, is, you know, unfortunately we live in Maryland, you know, and all of this stuff, just like, you know, is being researched about his, you know, alleged lies and all that about his military service. You know, the people that, sorry about this GPS, my GPS talks more than any GPS in the world. But anyway, like the people that, you know, on the other side, they're not hearing all of that. They're literally not hearing it because where they get their information from doesn't talk about the real issue. So that's right. The only thing that makes me nervous about, you know, living in Maryland and voting and all that.
0: Yeah. No, it is. But we'll see, I guess, as time goes by. Metal, thank you so much for calling in.
1: Okay, thanks a lot. Have a good day.
0: You too. Have a great week. Yeah, we'll see as time goes by if any of this really takes off. Excuse me. Because I would think that if it comes out that some of the awards or the accolades that he has told us that he's had, if one of those awards comes out to be, you know, a fake or phony, right? He never actually received it. On top of the Bronze Star being awarded so late, I would think that that would be a big news story. Even for, you know, some of these really left-leaning publications, I would think even the Baltimore Banner would pick that up. Because at that point, they would know that he could not go further and run for the Oval Office. At that point. That would be just too many different things that have, you know, come out that is just not true. I don't think they would even want to try to run him. I think the DNC would look at it. And don't forget, I know I keep pointing this out, Barack Obama still hasn't really been very friendly with Wes Moore. I do see that as, you know, I look at it and I think, you know, does Barack Obama, does he think that maybe Wes Moore is also somewhat of a charlatan, you know? Because for me, you know, not to see Obama with Wes Moore often, And remember,

0: Obama was leading the charge on the redistricting in Virginia. They then sent Wes Moore down there in person to the polling locations to talk to voters and talk to people about making sure they vote for redistricting. I mean, Obama still hasn't acknowledged all that he's done as far as stumping for VP Kamala Harris, as far as, you know, stumping for some of these candidates running for Senate in some of these other states like North Carolina. You know, it's going to be a tight race there, that Senate seat in North Carolina. You know, Barack Obama, he does not acknowledge Wes Moore at all. I think that speaks volumes. All right, I got a couple of text messages here to read. Randy says, hey, Kim, what they need to do is keep hounding the governor and asking him, what are you hiding? What are you hiding? What are you hiding? Just keep on doing that. Yeah, see, but I guess journalists, they can't say it like that, right? You know, like, so Spotlight of Maryland, I know what you're saying, Randy, and I support it. I could say it. I support it 100%. But I don't think that the journalist can say, what are you hiding? Right? They have to be very centered, and they can't make it sound like they believe that he's hiding anything, right? Because as far as the left thinks, you know, and knows, they believe that his record is exactly as he's portrayed it. But Randy, I'm right there with you. I get it. Don says, hey, Kim, I asked the PC about Wes Moore. I seen a lot of large words that mentioned nothing. Basically, he was a community organizer in Afghanistan. I respect his service. I am a vet. If he is telling fibs about any part of this service, he needs to be fired immediately. Don, thank you so much for weighing in. And I would assume that many people feel the same way you do. Because, you know, this is, again, that's why I think it was so dangerous for him to claim the Bronze Star without even having it. I mean, have you ever heard of such a thing? Like, I guess with Minnesota's Tim Walz, right, the governor there, right, wasn't he claiming the Bronze Star, claiming something about it, and he didn't really have exactly what he said? You know, I know there was stolen valor for sure when it came to Tim Walz, and that's why VP Harris was on the fence with him. And she still chose him as her running mate, which I thought was astonishing. But stolen valor is a pretty big deal. And I can't imagine you going far with, you know, that on your record. I've got, I've got Jeff in Phoenix. Hey, Jeff, how are you?
1: Tim, good morning. How are you? I'm working. And I have been on the peripheral listening to all this morning, and when you just mentioned stolen valor, while I've never served, that is just, for anyone who has served, that is just atrocious. But I wanted to discuss real quick, before we get into the governor, if I may, Lassan Cooks. I don't know how many people know who Lassan Cooks. He's also known as Tupac Shakur, or however you say his name. And when you think about all of the great Marylanders, the Baltimore Orioles and their incredible history could have honored, I find that Lassan Cooks is probably way low on the list, so low on the list, I seldom use AI. But I decided to ask AI for prominent figures from Maryland, some of whom I find would be well worth being honored by either three of the Baltimore sports teams, obviously, the football team, the baseball team, and the soccer team. Thurgood Marshall, Frederick Douglass, Francis Scott Key, Michael Phelps, obviously Cal Ripken has had bobbleheads in the past. And one that really comes to mind that everyone, if they don't know, should know, is the incredible jazz singer Billie Holiday. Again, Lassan Cooks, who is Tupac Shakur, was not even mentioned by AI. And I think that perhaps he may have been, if it's not him, there have been many, many very, very, very, very talented singers who come out of these incredible art schools who have just unbelievable God-given talents. But the music industry takes them and they manipulate them into becoming these ghetto rap artists. and they destroy what was really incredible talents, and then they turn them into, again, the ghetto rappers. And I think it's pathetic and it's sad. But shifting to the governor of Maryland, I don't understand why the Democrat Party mostly, but also the Republican Party, they get these people who are really psychosociopaths. Because if you think about it, the governor of Maryland, anything that he says regarding his military service can be reflected upon and researched within the record of the Army.
0: Right.
1: And it boggles my mind that either party, knowing what they know about these people, prop them up in front of the American people. But I think it's more so, Kim, and I know you have to go, because they know that they are compromised and they are so easily manipulated.
0: Yeah. Well said, Jeff. Thank you so much. Hope you have a great week.
1: Kim.
0: Thank you. We'll discuss more when we get back.
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0: All right, thank you again, Jeff Phoenix, for calling in. And we're talking about Governor Wes Moore. And Jeff, you're right. That's why it's so interesting with the military service and these records that Wes Moore is refusing to turn over, because you will eventually get them all from the Army. And the way that they're just trying to avoid all of this, it just doesn't seem like a smart strategy. I got Joe in Milford Mill. Joe, did you want to weigh in?
10: Yes, good morning, people. How are we doing today? I hope you well.
0: Good morning.
10: So, we don't forget, when 24, during the last campaign for president, Governor Moore stood in front of the TV cameras, national, local, and said that Joe Biden was fine. He's sharp with attacks, and he'll be a great president. And turns out the Democrat Party removed him, Joe Biden, yes, and installed Kamala Harris, because even they knew the truth. And for Wes Moore to stand there and lie, not only to the national, media, but to the local voters of Maryland, and Maryland voters are still gonna back him, even they know that he's not the real deal. He's just a real liar, if you ask me. And it's not right for him to, be going around saying that he's not voting. He's not pushing to be president when he is. So that's another lie. So it's too many.
0: Yeah, no, a great point there, Joe, because he did. He stood there and he lied for weeks about Biden and his cognitive abilities.
10: He did, because they removed him.
0: Right.
10: So Kamala Harris,
0: And then he was actually asked after that too. Wes Moore was asked, did he see any signs? And he still continued to say no. I thought that was interesting.
10: Yeah, that was very, disingenuous, if you ask me.
0: Yeah, no, absolutely. Joe, thank you so much for weighing in. Hope you have a great week.
10: You too. Have a good day.
0: Thank you. No, that's a great point. Because he did. He told that story, and he kept at it. And, you know, I saw this comedian. I'm going to have to find the clip. I saw a comedian talking about that with Joe Biden. You know, they were taking him out of the re-election bid over there at the DNC. And he said, but they didn't seem to care that he was the president at the moment. And the comedian was like, he likened it to a friend that was driving drunk. And I wish I could remember exactly what he said. But it was something similar to saying, you know, here you have a friend, that's driving drunk and we should not allow him to drive on the highway, but he's currently driving on the back roads as if that's just fine. And it was really funny, obviously, how the comedian did it, but it is true because it's like, you know, even when they found out that he wasn't capable of running for re-election, the fact that they still had him going as the president and with the auto pen, I thought that was interesting. And then I also look back and I say, you know, what was the strategy there for the DNC? Because why didn't they, at that point, why didn't they just install Kamala Harris as the president? Right? Because then she would have been the incumbent. I didn't understand that strategy they were taking because obviously they didn't allow a primary. So they didn't care if Democrat voters really wanted Kamala Harris to begin with. I don't know. That whole thing was bizarre. But you know what? I'm not an expert. I am not an expert. All right, coming up next, I do want to talk a little bit about the Towson carjacking. That's right, at the Target there in Towson, there was a carjacking. According to Councilman Mike Kertell, it's just perception, right? It's just imagination. No, it's not. It's not. It's real. It's really happening. When we get back, we'll talk about that and so much more. Don't go anywhere.
11: With SRN News, I'm Rich Thomason in Washington. Not guilty to all charges, that's the plea entered by Cole Allen, the 31-year-old California man, accused of storming the White House correspondents' dinner in a bid to assassinate President Trump and top administration officials. He's also accused of firing on a Secret Service agent who was saved by his bullet-resistant vest. Used home sales, essentially flat last month compared to March. 16 Americans now in quarantine in Nebraska, evacuated from the hantavirus-stricken cruise ship. They arrived early this morning in Omaha, flown home by the U.S. government. Two other Americans evacuated from that ship are in quarantine in Atlanta. President Trump is rejecting Iran's response to a U.S. peace proposal, calling Tehran's response totally unacceptable. The Dow is up 44 points. The NASDAQ better by 85 points. More details, srnnews.com.
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15: AP Sports, I'm Geffen Coolball. The Knicks completed a four-game East second-round series sweep of the 76ers with a blowout 144-114 victory. Karl Anthony Towns totaled 17 points and 10 assists.
16: I've always said that the toughest game is the one that ends someone's season, and to see us taking that those words serious is great.
15: Spurs star Victor Wembanyama was ejected for a flagrant 2 foul in the first half of the Timberwolves series-tying 114-109 Game 4 victory. The league-worst Wizards won the lottery for this year's top overall NBA draft pick. Stanley Cup playoffs, Alex Newhook lit the lamp twice as the Canadians routed the Sabres 6-2 for a 2-1 East second round series lead. Christopher Rayton held on for a two-stroke victory in golf's Truist Championship at Quail Hollow, and Shane Van Gisbergen remains NASCAR's road course ace with a win at Watkins Glen from the pole. Geffen Coolbaugh, AP Sports.
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18: From the Fox 45 Weather Authority team, I'm meteorologist Justin Chambers. Keep the clouds around for most of your Monday. Couple of showers through the middle part of the day into the early afternoon. Temps will only be in the 60s, so below average for this time of year. More sun on the way and a little warmer Tuesday. Next weather maker brings some showers, even some thunderstorms on Wednesday before we dry out as we head toward Preakness weekend. From the Fox 45 Weather Authority, I'm meteorologist Justin Chambers for Talk Radio 680 WCBM.
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0: apologize for singing before the break there. I know it sounded terrible. You didn't deserve that. You didn't deserve that. Those different reviews, people were calling in, said it was great. Sure they did. Sure they did. All right, a couple different things I want to talk about here. I do appreciate everybody weighing in on these topics. We are going to get to the win in Virginia, also the UFO files. Also, I just wanted to mention there was an IDF soldier that was on campus of Towson University. We're going to stay in Baltimore County here for just a second. But I saw the video. You might have seen it too. I really saw it pick up steam on Instagram. You had a student, a Towson University student, rip the Israeli flag from the table in where the IDF soldier was standing. And so you had some people wondering why the soldier was on campus. People were commenting, saying that they believed that he was there to do recruitment. I did get some context on this. And it says in 2009, the Baltimore Hebrew University, a 90-year-old institution, merged with Towson University and became that is now Baltimore Hebrew Institute within the College of Liberal Arts. It has over 2,000 Jewish students, an active Hillel, Jewish library collections from BHU, and Jewish studies majors. Now, the IDF reservist was on campus as part of a national tour promoting dialogue organized by a nonprofit founded by college students. He was invited as a speaker and set up a table with a sign that read, "I'm an Israeli soldier who has been in Gaza. Ask me anything." Kind of like, you know, how Steven Crowder was like, you know, the whole thing changed my mind. So that's why he was there. It says the purpose was to allow students to ask him questions directly and promote dialogue about Israel. And instead of asking questions, you saw where the students kind of interrupted the program and started ripping the flag down. And they did, the campus police did detain, it looked like, two students that were ripping the flag up. I don't know how long they were detained. I don't know if they were just kind of taken away from that area. I don't know exactly what happened with them. But that video has, made its rounds on social media. And so, there's been a mixed reaction online, of course. There were some people that said that that soldier had no business being there, and they don't look at that as free speech. So I thought that was pretty interesting. Of course, the Baltimore Sun and some other publications have been posting online about it, and it was interesting to read the comments. You know, regardless of how you feel about, you know, the reservist being there, as far as I know, we still have the right to free speech. And if he was there with this table and he wasn't, you know, there as part of the curriculum, it doesn't sound like. And there were kids that were at the table asking him questions. I did comment on Instagram and I said, look, this guy that was so mad, he ripped the flag and everything off the table. You know, this would have been a great time to have an open dialogue with this IDF soldier. Because of course you are getting, you know, a lot of, information from so many different sources. Whereas I would think you would want to know more from someone that was actually there in Gaza, right? I mean, it's just like, I would think that would be, you know, a preferable source when, you know, having this conversation. Well, anyways, if you can imagine, there was a lot of controversy and a lot of, comments in regards. So it seems that, that flame isn't calming down anytime soon, which is unfortunate in my view. I kind of look at anti-Semitism and some of the conversations surrounding it, kind of similar to racism. And as I said before, I don't think it's like a health crisis, as some said in the administration, but I do think that there is an issue. There's obviously an issue. And so you do wonder, as we were talking to Rosalind Hansen earlier from Montgomery County's Moms for Liberty, she was talking about the Southern Poverty Law Center and how they're funding some of these hate groups. You do wonder if there are groups out there being funded to continue to push this anti-Semitism. I don't know, obviously, the answer to that. But this also goes into what's happening in Iran, right? And it's going to continue. And so it's unfortunate, but I just wanted to kind of put that out there in case you saw the video floating around. That is what I found as far as why that soldier was on campus, because that was the big question with it all. All right. Staying in Baltimore County and in Towson, the police are investigating a Towson carjacking in which the stolen vehicle was involved in a series of hit-and-run collisions on Friday. So May 8th, around 9:15 p.m., you had police responding to carjacking at the 1200 block of Putty Hill Avenue. And while fleeing the scene, the stolen vehicle was connected to at least three hit-and-run collisions. Maryland State Police is investigating one of the hit-and-runs. Officers have since located the stolen vehicle, and the investigation is ongoing because there hasn't been an arrest. Now, excuse me. Well, you saw that there's a carjacking outside of that Target there in Towson. I have not seen where Councilman Mike Ertel has made a comment about this carjacking. I'll go and take another look at his social media accounts. But I just want to say this, Councilman Ertel, this is not perception. This isn't our imagination. You see an uptick in crime and violence in the Towson area, whether you want to admit it or not. Okay? Now, you know, can you say that some numbers have gone down because maybe some of it wasn't out in the forefront as it is now? That's a possibility. And Councilman Ertel, you could say that with your statement. But to kind of just brush all this off as if nothing's happening in Towson, you know, you've got families there that are able to move. You have families that are able to pick up everything and move to states like Florida. And that's another question, too, that I'll put out there for any of my Democrat listeners that do not consider voting on the other side. To those that are true blue and, you know, vote blue no matter who people, you know, I do wonder, what is your response to the fact that you've got so many people fleeing blue states like Maryland and New York and California, and they are heading to red states like Texas and Florida? Like, what's your response to that? Because that's the migration right now. You've got wealthy people from New York quite literally moving to Florida as fast as they possibly can. Why do you think that is? What is your response to it? And I guess I could put that out there for Governor Wes Moore. Why do you think that's happening? Is it because, you know, Republican policies are much more popular with, you know, the individual, with business owners? When it comes to crime and safety and even the education, I mean, you've got Mississippi, Louisiana, they're all doing great with, as far as their test scores recently. Much better than Maryland, right? Baltimore and Philadelphia for sure. I don't know. It's, you know, it is wild to think that you have all of this data out there. Republican-led counties, cities, states, they're all doing much better than Democrat-run counties, cities, and states. Why does the Democrat Party still push what it is that they're pushing? Nobody wants it. Nobody's buying it. They don't like it. Ugh. Anyways, speaking of reds and blue states, there was a huge win in Virginia. We talked about this a couple weeks ago. I said, you know, don't get your panties in a wad too much. You know, this is going to end up in the court. But we saw where the ballot question that was very misleading in Virginia, basically stating, hey, voters, do you want a fair map? Well, vote yes on this question. I mean, the question was so bizarre. Anyways, you know, it then passed, and you saw Wes Moore and others, you know, they were celebrating. They were going to, in their minds, change Virginia's map from 6 Democrats and 5 Republicans to 10 Democrats and 1 Republican. Well, the court said, not so fast. Take a listen. This is the RNC chairman.
1: Joe Gruter's RNC chairman here. I was on the way to Alaska when I heard the news about the Virginia maps. The Democrats spent tens of millions of dollars trying to pass these illegal maps. We sued, we won, and now it's about making sure we deliver for the president in the midterms. Let's join up, go to GOP.com, join our efforts. Let's win these midterms for this president so we can continue the great momentum.
0: All right, and there you have it. They did win. And so that was always, you know, and we said this very early on. You know, when we saw Wes Moore and friends going to Virginia and basically pushing voters to vote for this ballot initiative, I said then, and many of you guys agreed, it made more sense for the RNC to spend the money on the back end of it, right? It didn't make sense to send a bunch of people to excuse me, to Virginia to combat the message from, like, you know, Barack Obama and others. I think Cory Booker, Senator Cory Booker was down there. He had all these people show up. But it made more sense to just, you know, file the lawsuit after the fact. But you had a lot of people really panicking and breaking down on the, on X. I thought that was also very interesting. I know people call them like the panickins in the Republican Party. It's almost as if some people, like the conservative influencers, it's as if they don't know how this works. Because there were so many people melting down saying, oh my God, I can't believe this map. I can't believe this. And the RNC didn't do this and they didn't do that. I can't believe it. And I thought, you know, this still has to go to the courts. But it almost appeared to me that a lot of people didn't understand that. So then you're kind of like, well, how are you a conservative influencer if you don't know how this works? Anyways, I can't even answer that question for myself. We are going to get to what Trump rejected as far as the counteroffer from Iran, but I did promise you I was going to take a look at the UFO files. All right. Now you have Ana Paulina Luna, representative out of Florida. She's been leading the charge on this file drop for the UFOs. And it is a bit confusing on why this is a priority right now. We got a lot going on. I mean, paying $5 a gallon of gas, I don't really care. I'm thinking at that point, if there are aliens, do they have oil? Like, can I talk to one of them? You know, what? You want me to bring you to my leader? Yes, right this way. Do you have oil? Let us know what you got. Anyways, so the UFO files, a lot of them have been dropped, and it happened over the weekend. And Congresswoman Ana Paulina Luna, she was able to talk about it on Fox News. Take a listen.
2: It's Florida Congresswoman and Chairwoman of the Task Force on the Declassification of Government Secrets, Ana Paulina Luna. Congresswoman, thank you for joining us tonight. So as we looked over what's been released so far, it's a lot of videos, a lot of pictures, a lot of things that make you go, I wonder what that is. But I think in the age of AI and just what we can see on video now, I don't know that a lot of Americans are coming to any conclusion. I guess that's kind of the point of it. I guess my question to you is, in your investigation and some of the teasing that you and other members of Congress have done, apparently there's more stuff that's going to come out. Do you think this is going to get more kind of concrete or more conclusive, or will it continue to be, here it is, make of it what you wish?
3: Well, to be clear, all the images that you saw in that initial rollout on Friday, these are not AI-generated images. As you saw, even in that video that you just played, there are redactions. So this came off of either military observation, aircraft, etc. And then, obviously, in the next 30 days or so, in talking with the Pentagon, actually, this Thursday, we will obtain these 40-plus documents by name that we at the task force have been specifically requesting. As far as more concrete evidence is concerned, I want to be very clear about something. All of the documents that you saw released per President Trump's directive this February, up until recently, these were considered classified. We actually weren't even able to talk about them without threats of losing our security clearances or being prosecuted. As you saw, the whistleblowers that came forward that did discuss it, there was whistleblower retribution. We've tried a number of times to either get disclosure in legislation, whistleblower protections pertaining to UAPs and legislation. And every single time we do, even though this is one of the most bipartisan, bicameral things in the country, we're stonewalled and we're blocked. And so I'm hoping that this will change the discussion of that, that Congress will move forward in providing protections, because we've also been told, you know, whether or not there exists back engineering programs regarding this technology, whatever it might include. Mm-hmm. Our goal and objective is to, A, ensure that our taxpayer funds are not, A, being spent somewhere they shouldn't, B, that people aren't breaking federal law, and see, this is an issue of national security. And so based on our investigations, what I can tell you is I'm glad I can finally talk about it. Some of the documentation that you actually saw released this past Friday did include, up until recently, FBI investigative or investigations that actually took place here in Florida. And to be clear, we actually were working very closely with the FBI because they were one of the few government agencies that was actually taking this seriously. And based on what we're seeing, you know, we've talked to other governments about this. There's more to come. Let's all say on that.
0: All right. So that's Congresswoman Ana Paulina Luna talking about the UFO files that dropped on Friday. Joey Jones there on Fox News asked about it. I saw some of it, okay? I did look through some of it. And, you know, you've got these black and white images. I mean, the way technology is today, the fact that some of these, and I know, you know, some of this was taken years ago, but it's like, you got like these little dots in this, you know, you can't really see much of anything. I wish, you know, they would have taken time to enhance some of those pictures or videos. Anyways, you know, she's saying there's more to come. You know me, I love a good conspiracy theory, and you know me, I love talking about aliens and the UFOs and the possibility of, you know, there being this other life form out there. But it's so hard for me to get into this conversation when we've got this attack in Iran, people paying $5 a gallon for gas. We heard from Senator Rand Paul, remember they were, you know, they were discussing all this time whether or not they were going to take Dr. Fauci to the mat, right? Because the COVID pandemic, I mean, we still don't even have questions. That pandemic shut our country down, okay? And it wasn't the pandemic. Obviously, the, you know, the government officials decided to shut us down. But they weren't even honest with us on where this, you know, virus came from. They kept saying it was some bat at a wet market and all this other stuff. I mean, there, I guess I look at this and I say, great, you know, but at the same time, we got other fish to fry, right? Am I wrong in thinking that? I do care if E.T. is out there and if he wants to call home. I guess I don't really care if he wants to call home while paying $5 a gallon for gas. And I know we can do both things at once, right? We can walk and chew gum at the same time. But where are our priorities? Because the last time I checked, even in the Senate, you still have the Save America Act still sitting there. We still haven't gotten voter ID. Many members of Congress in the Republican Party that are down there on Capitol Hill right now, because I signed the same pledge in 2020, they signed to ensure that they were going to make term limits a thing for Congress. That hasn't happened either. And like I mentioned earlier in the show, the border wall is not going up. So, yeah, UFOs, yeah. But, dude. I don't know. I just got other things on my list. I don't know. We'll see, too, this week about the Save America Act. I hope something happens. All right. When we get back real quick, I do want to just kind of give you the latest update out of the counter offer from Iran and what Trump had to say about it. And I'm reading from a CNBC news article, so don't go anywhere.
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0: All right, real quick, on Wednesday, for an entire hour, we'll have Doug Larkham in studio. You know, he's another GOP gubernatorial candidate. And I know there are some on the list that we don't get to talk to or talk about often. So I want to make sure that you heard from Doug. And, of course, I want to get the others on the show as well. so you can make a decision at the ballot box. Also, the question of the day at WCBM.com, brought to you by Renovation Real Estate. Should illegal immigrants be able to enroll into the SNAP program? I guess I should have known. 99% of you say no. 99% of you say no. It was not a mixed result at all. Just 1% said that they should. I thought maybe some people would think, well, the kids are already here. And we can't have them starve. But if you're like me, it's like, all right, well, you don't have to starve. Just go back home. Just go. You can feed them at your own home in your own country. That's where you can feed your kids. All right. Here's what came out. CNBC. This was published yesterday at 10:17 p.m. So hopefully it's still up to date. Iran says it will never bow as Trump rejects peace counteroffer prolonging the Middle East conflict. Now, Trump didn't reject Iran's counter proposal to end the 10-week war, calling it totally unacceptable. And, of course, Tehran vowed to never bow our heads before the enemy. You have an Iranian army spokesperson warning of surprising options if adversaries made another miscalculation. So, basically, they are threatening some of our allies for getting involved. Now, Israeli Prime Minister Benjamin Netanyahu said the war was not over because there was more work to be done. Now, the blockade is still in place. But also you have a note here. It says the unresolved standoff hangs over the high-stakes summit between Trump and Chinese President Xi Jinping. And so don't forget that that's also another piece here is you've got China that's very much involved in these discussions because what's going on with the blockade obviously is hurting China as well. You do have here on Truth Social, President Trump posted this yesterday. He says, I have just read the response from Iran's so-called representatives. I don't like it. Totally unacceptable. And, you know, it's, I guess what Tehran is saying that the U.S. is trying to get them to just, surrender. And Tehran is insisting that they want war reparations and full sovereignty over the Strait of Hormuz, an end to sanctions, and the release of frozen Iranian assets. So if you were wondering if we've gotten any further on this war in Iran, I would say, according to CNBC News and the Truth Social post from President Trump, I would say no. No, which is difficult because, as I mentioned, gas is sky high. And, you know, I know the discussion is really about affordability these days. If you look at any poll, that's what people are talking about leading up to the midterm elections. And, this is going to continue to be a conversation. So, as I mentioned, they're going to have to get a hold of this and get a hold of it quick. And, obviously, we don't want to make any wrong moves, right? But at the same time, you got to do something. The blockade, is it going to starve Iran enough? I don't know. But their counter proposal, if you get a chance to take a look at it, I'm looking at CNBC.com, and they have it, you know, the way they have it laid out here, ladies and gentlemen, just so you know, it's very easy to read. Even I can read it. But they have the key points that are listed, and you can just go through and easily see what's going on there instead of having to read some of these lengthy articles about it. But you're looking at what Iranian, quote, representatives are asking for, and it's non-negotiable. So if they're still at that point, you know, you do wonder how much the blockade is really working on that end. This is going to be a conversation for time to come, but I was hoping it would be, you know, wrapped up by Memorial Day weekend. That was my hope, right? You got all these people going out of town. Everybody's going to be hitting the road. Now, there was a lot of traffic yesterday on Mother's Day, so that didn't stop people from going out to see their mommy. That didn't happen. Well, anyways, we'll continue to talk about this as the days to come. Obviously, a lot to discuss tomorrow, a lot happening on the federal level, so we'll talk about that as well. As always, Brian, the producer, thank you for a great show, and I'll talk to all of you tomorrow at 9 a.m. here at WCBM 680.
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10: Breaking news at Town Hall. I'm Bob Agnew in Washington. Iran and the U.S. reach an impasse again over how to end the war. Bernie Bennett has more details.
11: Their ceasefire is growing increasingly shaky, with the two sides exchanging fire in recent days, ships in Gulf states being targeted, and fighting flaring between Israel and the Lebanese militant group Hezbollah. The volatility could tip the Middle East back into open warfare and prolong the worldwide energy crisis sparked by the conflict. President Donald Trump is expected to use a trip this week to China to urge Chinese President Xi Jinping to pressure Iran into making concessions and end the current limbo. The president rejected Iran's most recent proposal delivered via Pakistan over the weekend. Bernie Bennett in Washington.
10: A French woman and an American have tested positive for the hantavirus as nations around the world scramble to repatriate some passengers from that ship. French health minister Stephanie Riff said the condition of the French victim appears to be getting worse.
12: Pronostic vital engagé.
10: The woman was among five French passengers who were repatriated to Paris on Sunday. New report shows just how optimistic people feel or don't feel in many cases about their prospects of landing a new job. We get more details and a look at the numbers from Haya Panjawi.
13: Optimism in the job market is falling for young Americans as older adults stay upbeat. That's a sudden reversal from just 3 years ago when older Americans were more pessimistic. In the United States until 2023, in many countries globally, young people tend to be more optimistic about the job market than old people. Gallup found that typically around the world, younger people are more likely by 10 percentage points than older people to report their local job market is good. In the United States, younger people are 21 percentage points less likely to do so than older adults. Younger American job market views are now registering closer to the level that they did in 2010 when the country was still deep in the Great Recession. I'm Haya Panjwani.
10: You'll find more on these stories at townhall.com.
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15: Good afternoon. It's 12:03. I'm Maggie Hunter with the latest headlines from the WCBM Maryland News Center. Baltimore police are continuing to investigate three violent incidents over the last few days. This includes a stabbing, a robbery, and a shooting, all within less than a mile radius of each other. One of the crimes involving a group of juveniles, according to BPD, has no arrest announced as of Sunday evening. On Friday, Baltimore police say a 38-year-old man was hospitalized after he was stabbed and assaulted by a group of juveniles around 11:20 p.m. Officers said it happened around 300 Light Street, and this address is steps away from the Inner Harbor Promenade. Early Sunday morning, around 12:54 a.m., Baltimore police said a 20-year-old man was assaulted and robbed while riding a scooter by three unidentified males along 400 West Baltimore Street near the Hippodrome. Nearly 12 hours later, officers responded to 200 North Utah Street. Sports and weather next.
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15: The Orioles avoided a sweep at home. Baltimore ended its series against the A's with a 2-1 win. Gunnar Henderson and Dylan Beavers each had two hits and an RBI in the victory. Chris Bassitt allowed a run over six innings to earn the win, and Rico Garcia locked down the save. And now here's a look at the Fox 45 Weather Authority forecast.
17: From the Fox 45 Weather Authority team, I'm meteorologist Justin Chambers. Keeping the clouds around for most of your day Monday. A couple of showers here through the middle part of the day, but as we head later into the afternoon and evening, we'll be clearing out. Highs only in the 60s. More sunshine and a little bit warmer on Tuesday. From the Fox 45 Weather Authority, I'm meteorologist Justin Chambers for Talk Radio 680 WCBM.
15: 58 degrees in Falston, 56 in Stevensville, and 58 in White Marsh. I'm Maggie Hunter, 680 WCBM News.
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16: This is the Rob Carson Show, and it's already Monday. Wow. Wow. Like a small town with no stoplight. We just flew right through the weekend. Didn't we just flew right through the weekend? I hope you had a very nice weekend. I had a very nice weekend. I got out and about, got down into Maryland, went to a little fundraiser for a Republican running for county council up there, trying to flip Maryland, because Maryland is just a disgrace. Maryland just is a mess. They got a guy who's the governor, the Fresh Prince of Bel Air head, Wes Moore, who's driving the state into the pits of hell. And I'm hoping that a whole lot of corruption is going to be unveiled in the state of Maryland. And Maryland has got to be at least as corrupt as California, certainly as corrupt as the state of Minnesota, as with so many Democrat states around the country. But hopefully, maybe see a little flipping here. I think people are just tired of it. I think people are tired of Democrat politics. But, you know, I got to tell you, the Democrats are absolutely convinced, even though they're getting stomped into the mud with their attempts to gerrymander and our successful gerrymandering, getting rid of race-based gerrymandering. They're all freaking out about it. They're all freaking about it. But they're still saying they're going to win the midterms. And I would venture to say not so much, because what happens when Democrats get elected in different states?
20: Let the exodus begin. Oh, actually, it started already. We're talking about mass migration within the United States.
16: Yeah.
20: From one group of states to another. This is
16: No. Americans want this nationwide. They want New York to be nationwide.
20: America, and we move. But you ain't seen nothing yet.
16: Really?
20: Consider this. In each of the next 3 years, 800,000 people will leave California and New York.
16: That's not what Gavin Newsom says. He says things are great there.
20: It's 800,000 a year. Another 500,000 will leave Connecticut, New Jersey, and Minnesota. These numbers are from economists Art Laffer and Stephen Moore.
16: That is weird. Between 2020 and 24, 892 companies fled New York, taking $47 billion in income with them. They're going to Florida, they're going to Texas, and all of that stuff. But certainly the midterms, the Democrats are going to hang on to Congress.
20: Quote, millions of people, thousands of businesses, and tens of billions of net income will flee high-tax blue states for low-tax red states. That's the important...
16: No. Americans want more taxes. They want that border wide open.
20: Important point. People and money and jobs moving out of Democrat states and moving to Republican states.
16: Huh.
20: Taxes are what's doing this.
16: Yeah.
20: As we've said many times, you make good money in a high-tax Democrat state, and this new tax law will kill you financially. This is terrible news for blue states. It is a bonanza for low-tax Texas, Florida, Nevada, Arizona, Tennessee, Utah, and others.
18: Yeah, I think when Trump's out of office, I might consider moving down to Florida. We'll see, you know, because Newsmax does have a big corporate headquarters down there right near Mar-a-Lago. So I might have to go down there because, you know, I'm going to get sick and tired of paying these state income taxes. They don't have them down there. And it's kind of interesting. I saw a video this weekend from a Canadian woman. You know, we're talking about these Democrat gerrymandered districts, and I mentioned to you that they all have a couple of things in common. They're minority districts. They have terrible schools, very high crime, very high poverty, very high dependence on government programs, and a good deal of grievance about the whole thing. And then they've got people in charge of these districts, these representatives, who do absolutely nothing but blame Republicans for the problems in those districts that the Democrats are causing. That's what they do. That's what's happening. And the butt is off the rose on this, and a whole lot of people are discovering this. Here is a Canadian woman talking about the crime in America, okay, where all the murders are happening, and it's happening in the districts I just mentioned.
21: Hello, good morning. Canadian living in the United States. Every now and then a comment rolls in that just completely catches me off guard. I read this comment, and I was like...
18: I was thinking about this morning because I was in Baltimore this weekend, and Baltimore could be a great city, but right now it completely sucks. When I lived here years and years ago, about a dozen years ago, I used to go down to the National Harbor, and you could see the word Francis Scott Key, you know, was on that boat, and he looked up there at Fort McHenry, and he wrote the National Anthem, and now that place is vacant. Nobody's down there. Nobody wants to be down there because they don't want to get murdered.
21: Pardon? This can't be serious. You can't be for real. 50% of murders happen in 2% of the counties in the...
18: Yeah, 50% of murders happen in 2% of the counties of America.
21: United States, that...
18: And they're run by Democrats.
21: ...is bonkers. So I did what any normal and sane person would do when they read a comment that just makes absolutely no sense to them, as I read your comment, and then I researched it, and I came to my own conclusions.
18: Yes.
21: And I took notes.
18: Please do.
21: I said it in my previous video, and I'm going to say it again. As a Canadian, I was 100% led to believe that America was just...
18: A lot of people coming to America from Canada.
21: ...dangerous all over the place, and you were just going to dodge bullet the second that you walked outside of the house. So, fun fact, this statistic right here just changed how I view everything.
18: Yeah,
21: it's true. One study found that over half of all murders in the United States happen in just 2% of the counties. Now, let's think about that for a second.
18: Think about
21: the United States of America has over 3,000 counties, and a majority of murders are concentrated in a tiny fraction of them.
18: Yeah, places like Los Angeles and San Francisco and New York City and St. Louis, East St. Louis.
21: Meanwhile, over half
18: Chicago.
21: Of the U.S. counties had zero murders, and around 68...
18: That's where I'm from, Pottawatomie County in southwest Iowa. There aren't very many murders there.
21: 8% of counties had either zero or one murder for the entire year.
18: Whoa.
21: So what does that mean? That means that the violence people see on TV and in the media is incredibly geographically concentrated.
18: Uh-huh.
21: It's not evenly spread all over
18: the United States, like you're told, and people
21: imagine. And as a matter of fact, a huge percentage of violent crime is tied to very specific areas. Gang activity, drug activity, repeat offenders.
18: This is what they're trying to get rid of with Spencer Pratt in Los Angeles.
21: Trafficking and poverty, heavy urban pockets.
18: Heavy urban pockets run by Democrats.
21: So when all the outsiders say America is so dangerous, what they often don't realize is that the average American living in a normal suburb or town is not experiencing daily violence.
18: Yeah, this is why so many people are leaving places like California. Like Los Angeles, like New York, and like Chicago, because Democrats make those places into hell on earth. They made California. They took Eden and they made it into a crap hole. It is pretty remarkable, but not surprising. It is not surprising at all. And it's kind of funny because there's a

0: even more left. And they're continuing the leftward lurch, and it's not going to work.
1: You put it all together, and that message of the Democrats is not appealing. And so, of course, in the short term, their strategy has been...
0: Yeah, so like the transgenderizing of children, letting boys compete with girls, having an open border, higher taxes, etc., not resonating, and they're still not going to change it.
1: We're not Donald Trump. Donald Trump is a fascist, and we're going to go demonstrate against Tesla and ICE and no kings, and we're going to try to put him in jail and impeach him on third term,
0: sure.
1: All of that.
0: Go with that.
1: But long term, it suggests that they have two choices.
0: What?
1: They either have to change their culture and go back to more traditional lifestyles to improve their demographics and to go back to the assimilationist model, as I think the Republicans have.
0: Yeah.
1: I don't see that happening.
0: No.
1: Or they would have to lower taxes and cut back entitlements in these blue states to retain their high earners and their upper middle class people who are for the most part leaving.
0: Yeah. So now they're not going to change. They're going to continue these same things, these unpopular things that cannot win elections. So how do they stay in power?
1: The historian Livy said about Rome's problems in the late Republic, the medicine for them is worse than the disease. They don't want a society where a man and woman are married fairly early with two to three children.
0: Mm-hmm.
1: They really don't want a society that is racially blind.
0: Mm-mm.
1: And they... don't like the idea that a lot of red people stay in their states. They welcome them to leave.
0: Yeah.
1: And the result of all that is when they look at these long-term prognosis.
0: New York has gone bankrupt. They're $12 billion in the hole.
1: Most of this I just went over. They get very angry. And so what is the reaction? Is it to change the agenda to win you over the vote?
0: No, of course it isn't.
1: No. It's to change the system.
0: Ah.
1: And so if you want to know why they want to get rid of the Electoral College,
0: uh-huh,
1: or why they want the census to count residents that could be here, and many cases are here illegally, maybe 30 million, it is that their message right now does not appeal to 51%.
0: Yeah.
1: So they're all...
0: This is why so many people are leaving the Democrat states.
1: Only alternative is to find radical changes in the system of governance to allow their unpopular agenda to be, what... de facto popular.
0: Yeah, there you go. So that's what they want to do. That's their plan of operation with regarding to the face plant they did on gerrymandering in the state of Virginia. What they want to do now is to eliminate everybody on the Supreme Court in the state of Virginia. It's not going to end well for them. Anyway, I wanted to open the show with that because the Democrats are so convinced they're going to win the midterms. If they are, then why are so many people leaving states that are run by Democrats? It's kind of funny. We got this. We've got a bunch of guests on the show today. We got James Rosen on the show, Brigitte Gabriel on the show today, among other awesome guests. Also, Hillary Ford, which is going to be talking about Great Britain, what's happening over there. Keir Starmer could be out on his rear end this week. All of that's coming up. Your calls welcome, 800-922-6680. This is a Monday edition of the Rob Carson Show. 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
1: It is the Rob Carson Show Monday. I was out at a little fundraiser in a place called Dundalk, Maryland, which is right near Balmer. And, I really love Baltimore. It's, I don't know, I've always felt kind of a kinship with Baltimore. Baltimore is to Washington what Walmart is to Target, okay? It's like Fort Worth and Dallas. It's like St. Louis versus Kansas City, although Kansas City's kind of crappy right now, run by a crappy Democrat mayor. About a third of the city is in poverty. The housing is not safe, the whole deal. The whole deal, that's just what Democrats do. And it's a damn shame with regard to Baltimore as well. And in this little area called Dundalk, you go from, row houses into kind of an area. It's very similar like Omaha Council Bluffs. Council Bluffs kind of a lower middle class, hardworking people, very proud, keep their lawns trimmed and all of that. And then a block away or a mile away, you got hell on earth. You got homeless people camped out on doorsteps in front of liquor stores, bars on the windows and the whole deal. And those are Democrat run areas. And it's a real shame, by the way. It's a real shame because we don't have to live this way in this country. We have an enormous amount of riches in this country. But the Democrat Party has driven the parts of the country into hell. Particularly, like I've said, these Democrat gerrymandered racial districts where they just arrive in poverty and addiction and broken families and high crime and dependence on welfare for a pittance. And then when that welfare gets cut, of course, Republicans are blamed for it. You've got this constant grievance culture going on. But a lot of people are catching on to it and realizing it's an absolute bunch of crap. And so they're kind of moving on from it. And then, of course, you've got all of these things going on with, for instance, in the state of Tennessee, in Memphis, they had one remaining district there that was gerrymandered racially for black people, all right? But the problem is that they elected a white guy named Steve Cohen, and they're actually just electing Democrats. So the black residents were electing Democrats, and Democrats, through 65 years of brainwashing in great society, have told people of color that Republicans are evil, Donald Trump is a Nazi, you know, whatever you have is because of us, and they only want to take it away. And as I've said for many years now, and this resonates very nicely with people, is that the Democrat Party, with regard to the inner cities, promised the sun, the moon, and the stars free phones, free groceries, free diapers in California. Now they're going to do free diapers in California. And Zoran Mandami promised free buses and all that. And then they get the votes. And then on election day, the day after, they get up and leave some money on the dresser. But they are not leaving the money on the dresser anymore. And they use inflammatory language to convince people of color that the Republican Party has taken away their right to vote, which is absolutely untrue. Again, in the state of Tennessee, in Memphis, they keep electing a white guy, Steve Cohen, and five times they've failed to elect a black Republican woman. Now it looks like a black Republican woman is going to be elected in Memphis instead of Steve Cohen, and somehow that's racist. It doesn't make any sense at all. Here is Hakeem Jeffries, more inflammatory language, slavery and Jim Crow, everything is slavery and Jim Crow. After a while, don't you think maybe this won't resonate with people? Well, it's not. It's really not. But what they do is, instead of recognizing that there's a problem, instead of turning things around, becoming electable with policy that actually works, they double down on insanity.
2: A new generation of Americans have to show up, stand up, speak up, fight, get into good trouble.
1: Get into good trouble. That's a threat for violence, by the way. That's his new thing now. He says, get into good trouble. All right? Get into good trouble is a way that he can couch it so he can escape responsibility for it. All right? This is what Democrats do. This is how they foment violence against people like Donald Trump. And by the way, Donald Trump is, linking Hakeem Jeffries to the White House Correspondents' Dinner assassination attempt. He linked violent rhetoric flowing from House Minority Leader Hakeem Jeffries to political violence when he said that basically maximum warfare. We need maximum warfare everywhere all the time. And that, of course, means violence. And then, of course, now he's saying, of course, this.
2: A new generation of Americans have to show up, stand up, speak up, fight, get into good trouble.
1: What is good trouble? Good trouble is something that forwards the Democrat agenda, keeps Democrats in party, and could include violence. It absolutely 100% could include violence.
2: Usher in an era of progress. We went from the progress.
1: You've ushered in an era of absolute crap. 60 years of crap in America's inner cities. Absolute crap. Have you been into East St. Louis? It's been this way for, I've been going through there, I don't stop in East St. Louis, 35 years of my life, and it's always been run by Democrats, and it's an absolute crap hole.
2: ...of emancipation to the backlash of Jim Crow. The progress...
1: Okay, listen to this. He's bringing up slavery and Jim Crow. Backlash, that's, of course, a slave reference. Here it is again.
2: An era of progress. We went from the progress of emancipation to the backlash of Jim Crow. The progress...
1: Yeah, Jim Crow was a Democrat policy after the Democrats were defeated in the Civil War, and they were the slave states.
2: Progress of the Civil Rights Movement, the backlash of mass incarceration, the progress...
1: Now, that's because of all the crime that happened in America's inner cities when you guys did the Great Society.
2: ...of electing Barack Obama, to the backlash that has resulted in the elevation of Donald Trump, MAGA extremism, and this behavior that we're seeing coming out of the Supreme Court of the United States to throw the American South back into the Jim Crow era. So it's going to take an all-hands-on-deck effort. And
1: how has the Democrat Party helped you if you're a person in color, my lord? This is Cleo Fields, I believe, on CBS, talking about how whites won't vote for blacks, even though Barack Obama was the president for 8 years.
3: Congressman Cleo Fields acknowledges black representation in Washington has grown in ways that once seemed impossible.
1: Really? What?
3: This Congress has
1: not in an era of Jim Crow.
3: More black members than at any point in history, 63.
4: Is that not progress?
5: Yeah, it's progress, but it's not progress for Louisiana. There are people who, in this state and others, just will not vote for a black person.
1: There you go. That's the Democrat Party throwing us under the bus, thinking the worst of Americans, that we white people won't vote for black people. That's just utterly, utterly ridiculous.
5: For anything. You tell me I have to jump a certain height. That's the rule. I can work to do that.
1: This is how you keep people on the thought plantation.
5: Run a certain speed. If that's the rule,
1: what the hell is this about?
5: Let me work at it. I can do that. But if you tell me, in order to be elected to Congress, you have to be white, there's nothing I can do about that. I need help from my government.
1: Yeah, the government is, the people are so racist. White people are so racist in this country. You need to gerrymander districts for race. I mean, honestly, it is quite remarkable, and it's not working anymore. I for years I've been saying that the crying wolf about racism was going to do a faceplant. It's finally arrived. It's finally arrived. Chief Washington correspondent for Newsmax, James Rosen, joins us next. Don't go anywhere.

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4: With SRN News, I'm Bob Agnew in Washington. A California man accused of storming the White House Correspondents Association dinner while armed with guns and knives has pleaded not guilty to charges he attempted to kill President Trump and fired a shotgun at a Secret Service officer. Cole Thomas Allen was handcuffed and shackled and wearing an orange jail uniform when he appeared in federal court for his arraignment today. President Trump says that the Iran ceasefire is, in his words, on life support. That's after he rejected Tehran's latest proposal to end the war. Officials said that proposal included some concessions on Iran's disputed nuclear program. The president dismissed that as garbage. Oil prices are rising as the war with Iran threatens to drag on for longer, but U.S. stocks are nevertheless inching toward more records if they continue on their current trajectory. Right now, the Dow is up about 33 points, and NASDAQ up by 104. This is SRN News.
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6: From the Fox 45 Weather Authority team, I'm meteorologist Justin Chambers. Keeping the clouds around for most of your Monday. Couple of showers through the middle part of the day into the early afternoon. Temps will only be in the 60s, so below average for this time of year. More sun on the way and a little warmer Tuesday. Next weather maker brings some showers, even some thunderstorms on Wednesday before we dry out as we head toward Preakness weekend. From the Fox 45 Weather Authority, I'm meteorologist Justin Chambers for Talk Radio 680 WCBM.
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0: little bit of Beatles for James Rosen. This, I am the Walrus. Oh, here it is. Me and we are all together. I would call this experimental, for sure. Not only is James Rosen chief White House correspondent, I should say D.C. correspondent for Newsmax Media, also knows just about everything about the Beatles. Very rarely do I send him something that he doesn't go, oh, yeah, I already know that, Rob. Come on. Come up with something new. How are you today, James Rosen?
1: I'm blessed to be with you, my friend.
0: Okay, so tell me about I Am the Walrus. What was that all about? Kind of explain. I am the Eggman. I am the Walrus. Cuckoo, ca-choo. What's it all about, bro?
1: Well, in plainest terms, this was a 1967 Lennon-McCartney composition, although chiefly by John Lennon. It appeared on the Beatles album Magical Mystery Tour, which was sort of a pastiche of different odds and ends they had lying around. And issued as part of the soundtrack for the film of that name. This is from the Summer of Love. This is from the period of LSD use by most of the Beatles.
0: And, that explains it.
1: You know, I'm not
0: there
1: sure that the lyrics survive much stricter scrutiny than that.
0: That's perfect. Absolutely 100%. By the way, you do have this book called Scalia Supreme Court Years 1986 to 2001 out. Among other things, you're an expert on all of this. I did notice you had a pretty interesting story. I want to share a little bit of the audio from this Washington State, I guess, councilwoman who wanted to replace an American flag with a pride flag. And I wanted to play a little bit of this audio of your story.
2: Council heard proposals to modify, replace, or complement the 27 flagpoles that were installed in the city for the bicentennial celebration of 1976, one for each of the 27 variations on the American flag used since the founding. Council member Isabel Mata, seen in this photograph at lower right, advanced a proposal for the city to fly flags celebrating LGBTQ Pride or Juneteenth, and to remove, at least temporarily for that purpose, the flags representing the state of Washington or prisoners of war.
0: Oh boy.
2: That prompted pushback from the gentleman in the fleece vest at right, standing over Mata.
0: Yeah.
2: Council President Nick Coelho, the proprietor since 2013 of Linwood's first ever board game cafe.
3: The flagpole itself, if we were to repurpose it, add a third rung, I don't like the idea of taking down the POW flag.
0: Yeah.
3: I don't want to pit veterans versus other groups. That just feels off to me.
0: Here's the part that I like is James Rosen's description of the woman who wanted to replace the American flag with the LGBTQRSTUV flag.
2: Mata's city council webpage identifies her as a queer, neurodivergent writer, advocate, and mindfulness meditation teacher who lives with her husband, Richard, and their three cats.
0: There you go.
1: I thought you were going to play Earth Sound.
0: What?
1: Well, I thought you were going to play the councilwoman sound. I think they need to hear it now.
0: Is it right after this? Let me play it. Okay, here it is.
1: Yeah.
0: Hold on.
2: In her comments Monday, Mata suggested some of the 27 American flags conjure episodes in U.S. history that, quote, frankly, are not great.
0: Oh, boy.
4: To me, a pride flag is way more relatable than an American flag.
0: Oh, boy.
4: I would not raise an American flag at my house because I wouldn't. I wasn't even born here. But I would raise a pride flag. And as the most diverse city in all of Snohomish County, I don't think that I'm the only one who would maybe choose to have 27 other flags.
0: Yeah, there you go. That's good point. She actually thought this would end well. She has since apologized, I guess, right?
1: That's correct. In statements to various news outlets that we confirm.
0: I would venture to say that America has gone a little crazy, don't get me wrong, but not that crazy. I mean, even in Washington State, we're talking about, I mean, really crazy, but even that was too crazy for the lefties out there.
1: You know, rare will be the occasions on which you will hear an elected official at any level of government. And we point out that Ms. Mata is a city council member for the city council in Linwood, Washington, which is about 15 miles north of Seattle. But rare will be the occasions on which you will hear an elected official at any level of government, starting from fifth grade class president up through city council, all the way to Congress and the presidency, declare an unwillingness to hoist the American flag at their own home.
0: So it
1: raised eyebrows and it went national. And in her apology, the councilwoman stated That these discussions over diversity in celebrations of American history should be conducted with greater care and caution than she gave to it.
0: Would venture to say, yeah, there certainly was no caution there. There's a lot of things happening in Washington D.C. What are you working on right now? There's a few things I'd like to cover. I'd like to talk a little bit about this the trial coming for this attempted assassination of Donald Trump. This Cole Allen has already pled not guilty, I guess. Obviously he is do his day in court, but it appears that the evidence would be overwhelming that he was actually going there to either kill or injure the President of the United States and members of his cabinet. What are your thoughts on that?
1: And potentially the President's wife, the First Lady, who was also on that day of that evening. Yes, you're referring to 31-year-old California teacher Cole Thomas Allen, who appeared in federal district court in Washington this morning before federal district judge Trevor McFadden, a first-term Trump appointee. And there, Allen entered a not guilty plea through his attorneys, who are assigned to him by the Public Defender's Unit, to all four of the federal charges that he faces. One is attempting to assassinate the president. Number two is shooting a Secret Service officer who was taken to the hospital with only minor injuries and who survived due to his use of a bulletproof vest. And then two additional charges that Allen faces include transportation of a firearm and ammunition in interstate commerce and the discharge of that firearm, allegedly, in the commission of a violent crime. Additionally, his lawyers have filed papers seeking to have disqualified from working on the case the acting attorney general of the United States, Todd Blanche, and the U.S. attorney for the District of Columbia, Jeanine Pirro, on the grounds that, A, they were both in the Hilton Ballroom that night of the dinner, B, that they have unusually close relationships with the president, and C, based on some comments, public comments that Ms. Pirro has already made. The judge did not rule on that motion today. Instead, he set deadlines for the government to respond to the motion and then for the defense counsel to respond to the government's response and then set a status hearing with the counsel from both sides in that courtroom for June 29th.
0: I was hearing from Jonathan Turley. He didn't believe that motion would pass. That it wouldn't. Those considerations would be tossed.
1: Well, the judge expressed skepticism about it today. He pointed out, Judge McFadden, that neither Todd Blanche nor Jeanine Pirro encountered Cole Thomas Allen the night of of the alleged incident, and so. Mm-hmm. He expressed, it seemed as though the judge was disinclined to grant that motion. However, the defense counsel have also sought to disqualify the entirety of those two individuals' offices from working on the case. And there has been some suggestion that the defense counsel would be mollified if the judge simply disqualified those two officers. But if they relinquish their efforts to get their entire offices disqualified, we'll see how it shakes out.
0: Now, I may have asked you about this. You weren't there that night, were you?
1: I was not.
0: You were not. Okay. Well, James Wilson, can you hold down through the break? I've got a couple other things I want to ask you about on the other side of the break. You are the chief D.C. correspondent for Newsmax, thank you very much. Also the author of this terrific book you can get on Amazon, Scalia, Supreme Court Years 1986 to 2001, the preeminent expert on the Beatles and Antonin Scalia. James Rosen, more of that coming up on The Rob Carson Show.
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0: James Rosen too excited here. We're only doing Beatles bumps for his appearances, not for the rest of the show. I just want you to know. I mean, he's taught me a lot about the Beatles, but I'm not going all in on the Beatles with all my bumper music. But I do it in your honor, James Rosen, Chief Washington Correspondent.
1: And I am suitably honored by it. Thank you.
0: Oh, hey, by the way, have they refilled the reflecting pool? Because I saw a picture online today, and I was over there about a week ago, and they were putting the lining in it and everything. Have you heard anything about the progress?
1: I'll be eager to see how it looks.
0: It's very blue because it was a mess. It was full of scum and goose crap, just like Washington, D.C., the perfect metaphor for Washington, D.C. So bad that if Jenny and Forrest Gump would have stood in it, they would have died of typhus had they tried to stand in the water because it was a mess. But
1: sad because we know that Forrest Gump otherwise was simply indestructible.
0: Yes, absolutely. But no, they're doing that. They've also got the ballroom is on. There have been many times to stop the ballroom. Have you heard anything about when that's going to be done? I mean, obviously, there's a lot of work going on. I heard one of the largest concrete pours in the history of Washington, D.C.
1: Yeah, the open question is whether it's going to be finished before President Trump's second term ends. The renovations are extensive, and they are not just above ground, but below ground, where there's a military bunker being prepared. You know, years ago, I interviewed former Vice President Dick Cheney about his conduct on the day of the September 11 attacks, coming up on the 25th anniversary of that awful event. And he really ran the federal government while President Bush was aboard Air Force One and hopscotching around the country to different Air Force bases. And Cheney was removed by Secret Service into the Presidential Emergency Operations Center, or the PEOC. It was a bunker below the White House from which he helped manage the response, which included grounding every plane in the air, which was about 1,500 planes at that time. And he told me in the interview that the PEOC was woefully inadequate to the moment in terms of its communications capabilities. It was really like a World War II-era bunker being activated for use in a 21st century crisis.
0: Gotcha.
1: And so it's entirely fitting that there should be a new and updated military bunker below the White House for the use of the commander-in-chief in ensuring what Cheney called continuity of government in these types of crises.
0: Have you ever been to the other one? Do they allow media ever to go down there? Probably not.
1: No, but photographs from that day have been released that were taken. These were photographs taken by official White House photographers. And what's fascinating about them is Cheney is sitting in the middle, and you've got people who were more, if you will, typically involved in national security crises, such as the White House National Security Advisor, Condoleezza Rice. You have people who knew President Bush better, like Karen Hughes from Texas, who was an important advisor of his. And all of these people can be seen, it's almost like a Renaissance painting, leaning into Dick Cheney. His authority, his sense of command from those photos is unmistakable.
0: Yeah, I want to play a little exchange you reminded me of. You were questioning Secretary of War Pete Hegseth last Tuesday. And you gave him a little what for. Here it is.
2: I want to first express my gratitude and admiration for the work you do and for everyone involved in our armed forces and also for the accomplishments of Operation Epic Fury, which I think are too often dismissed too lightly. But those accomplishments don't obscure, I think, a central default that has occurred here, and I would like you both to address it. On the first day of this conflict, President Trump addressed the Iranian people directly and said, "When we're finished, take over your government. It'll be yours to take." And then on the seventh day of the conflict, in a Truth Social post, the president said, quote, "There will be no deal with Iran except," all caps, exclamation mark, "unconditional surrender." What happens to that pledge to the Iranians? And when did the president decide to capitulate on his demand for unconditional surrender?
3: Well, James, I wouldn't. You started out nicely, but you ended exactly where we knew you would end. The president hasn't capitulated on anything. He holds the cards. We maintain the upper hand, and Project Freedom only strengthens that hand. And so he will ensure that whatever deal is made or whatever end state is reached creates ensuring that Iran never has a nuclear weapon, which is A number one, and he's been focused on that, and the deal and discussions are centered on that. And what the Iranian people take take advantage of after the fact is up to them. And he's been very clear about that. And maybe you do it now, maybe it happens later, but ultimately he's also been clear. We're not going to entangle this into some nation-building project. Our objectives are clear. They've been pursued from day one. Hopefully the Iranian people take advantage of that, because they're being taken advantage of by this regime. As you know, 45,000 Iranians, innocent Iranians, killed before the outset of this. That's what this government does, kills their own innocent.
0: You knew, James, that the word capitulate was going to set him off a little bit.
1: You know, in retrospect, perhaps the word relinquish would have been a better formulation. But nonetheless, the absolutism of unconditional surrender,
0: I know, I get it,
1: is so stark.
0: Yeah.
1: That to abandon it is, in a sense, to capitulate, to let go of, to surrender your demand for unconditional surrender.
0: Well, I thought as always, you ask the question with grace and, class, which you always do. But you also are a journalist, And when I heard it, I was like, okay, this is James Rosen being a journalist and not somebody who's just a sycophantic butt kisser.
1: Well, and, I don't think there are too many occasions where the secretary or the chairman of the Joint Chiefs, Dan Kane, General Kane, who was also present, will hear expressed from the ranks of the reporters that there were real accomplishments in Operation Epic Fury.
0: Yeah, exactly.
1: And that they're too lightly dismissed. That preamble did not spare me from from the wrath of Secretary Hegseth, who, I knew cursorily when we both worked at Fox News years ago.
0: Very good, very good. Well, James, always a pleasure to talk to you, by the way. I appreciate your insights on everything. Scalia, Supreme Court Years, 86 to 2001, a best-selling book. You're doing very well with that. We do appreciate you. Where can people find all of your glorious work, sir?
1: Well, you can watch me on Newsmax or Newsmax 2, our streaming service, and you can find me on X, at James Rosen TV.
0: All right, very good. Nice to talk to you. We'll talk again soon. Let's take a break and come back. This is The Rob Carson Show. 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
8: 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We'll be right back.

0: James Rosen, fascinating. Fascinating cat. And you know what? A true journalist. You know, I heard his exchange with Hegseth, and I was like, you know, capitulate. He threw the word capitulate out there, stirred it up a little bit. I thought it was a great question. Let me get rid of that on the screen. I had a picture of that city council meeting in Washington, the story that he covered. Fascinating man is James Rosen. I enjoy the conversation we have with him, and I do believe, I hope you do as well. I think you do. You know, constraints on commodities caused prices to go. If you filled up your tank with gas, yeah, I did this weekend. It was like $76. It hurts. It hurts. I get it. It hurts. Still not as high as when Joe Biden was the president, by the way. And he said, you know, with regard to Ukraine and Russia, how long gold would be maybe close to $200 a barrel. And he goes, however long it takes. Meanwhile, we're 70 days into this and everybody's freaking out. I understand. You know what else was a limited commodity? Gold. Yeah, they've mined it out of the ground. When it's gone, it's gone. Governments can't print more. That's why everybody from central banks to savvy savers are diversifying with gold. I did. 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That's ROB to 989898 for Birch Gold. We've got a lot of stuff coming up on the show. I don't know if you knew this, but it looks like the peace deal, I guess, that Iran was kind of negotiating with the U.S. is being tossed. I think the president's patience are being tried. We're going to talk to Brigitte Gabriel from actforamerica.org. She's absolutely amazing. Going to get a little inside scoop from her on what's happening and where we go next. And then in the final hour of the show, Hillary Fordwich, keynote speaker, Newsmax and GBN, Great Britain News. Looks like the Newsmax of Great Britain. Contributor's going to be joining us to talk about Keir Starmer, maybe the door hitting him in the butt on the way out as prime minister, and maybe Nigel Farage moving in. We will feel. Let's take a break and come back. This is the Rob Carson Show.
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3: Breaking news at Town Hall. I'm Bob Agnew in Washington. President Trump says the Iran ceasefire is on life support after he rejected Tehran's latest proposal to end the war. Officials said that proposal included some concessions on Iran's disputed nuclear program, but the president dismissed that claim as what he called garbage. The stalled diplomacy and recent exchanges of fire could tip the Middle East back into open warfare and prolong the worldwide energy prices and spike. Several nations trying to help mediate an end to the Iran war, but Washington and Tehran are making demands neither side seems ready to accept.
4: These difficulties and these challenges seem insurmountable at the moment, and we are seeing an uptick in attacks both in the Persian Gulf, targeting Gulf Arab countries, as well as ships in the region, as well as increased fire between Israel and the Lebanese militant group Hezbollah, which Iran backs. All these things together could be enough to tip this region back into open war.
3: That is correspondent John Gambrill reporting. On Wall Street right now, the Dow Jones Industrial Average is down about 22 points. The NASDAQ is up 49, and the S&P 500 up by 17. Oil prices have been rising as the war with Iran threatens to drag on for longer than many people had been hoping for, and the stocks nevertheless could be inching toward more records today. No poll finds younger Americans more pessimistic about finding a job than older ones.
5: It's a sudden turnaround from just 3 years ago when older Americans were more pessimistic. In the U.S. until 2023 and in many countries globally, young people tend to be more optimistic about the job market than older people. Gallup found that typically around the world, younger people are more likely by 10 percentage points than older ones to report their local job market is good. In the U.S., younger people are 21 percentage points less likely to do so than older ones. Rich Thomason reporting.
3: You'll find more on these stories at townhall.com.
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7: Good afternoon, it's 1:03. I'm Maggie Hunter with the latest headlines from the WCBM Maryland News Center. The Department of Homeland Security recognized the mothers of two murdered Maryland women on Mother's Day. ICE paid tribute to the mothers whose daughters were killed by illegal immigrants. Patty Morin's daughter Rachel was a 37-year-old mother of five who was murdered on the Mon Pot Trail in 2023 by a man from El Salvador with gang ties. Tammy Noble's daughter, 20-year-old Kayla Hamilton, was murdered in 2022 by an MS-13 gang member from El Salvador. Both men have been convicted and sentenced. The Trump administration has relaunched the Victims of Immigration Crime Engagement Office to serve as a resource for victims and their families. And a bystander rescued a 10-year-old bicyclist who fell into the Inner Harbor Sunday evening. The child went into the water near the 500 block of Light Street around 6:30 p.m. Sports and the Fox 45 Weather Authority forecast next.
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7: The Orioles avoided a sweep at home. Baltimore ended its series against the A's with a 2-1 win. Gunnar Henderson and Dylan Beavers each had two hits and an RBI in the victory. Chris Bassett allowed a run over six innings to earn the win, and Rico Garcia locked down the save. 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
9: From the Fox 45 Weather Authority team, I'm meteorologist Justin Chambers. Keeping the clouds around for most of your day Monday. A couple of showers here through the middle part of the day, but as we head later into the afternoon and evening, we'll be clearing out. Highs only in the 60s. More sunshine and a little bit warmer on Tuesday. From the Fox 45 Weather Authority, I'm meteorologist Justin Chambers for Talk Radio 680 WCBM.
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0: This is our number two of the Rob Carson Show. There's much to get to on the radio program. First hour is a lot of fun. We had James Rosen on, chief Washington correspondent for Newsmax, talking about a bunch of different stuff. In the bottom of this hour, we'll be talking to Brigitte Gabriel about what's going on in Iran. And, you know, here's the thing, and I actually kind of like it. A couple of things are happening, and I was listening to Steve Bannon this weekend about why Iran is delaying. It's about the midterms, and they're working with China to kind of delay this through the midterm so it'll impact Donald Trump because they want Donald Trump to get hit. They want Donald Trump to be slowed down because what Donald Trump is doing is so effective against China and against Iran and against the rest of the despotic world at large. That's what I think is happening there. And I think the president's patience are wearing thin. I think that sooner or later we're going to have to pull the trigger and we have to drop a few bombs on some infrastructure. We'll see. We'll see what Brigitte Gabriel has to say at the bottom of the hour. I had mentioned earlier that Donald Trump has linked Hakeem Jeffries to the White House Correspondents' Dinner assassination attempt by using words like, maximum warfare everywhere all the time. I mentioned earlier he's hinting at more violence. I'm not sure if this is the sound that I'm looking for, but here is Hakeem Jeffries with regard to that's the wrong one. I'm not going to play that one. I'm not going to play it. You can't make me. No, I'm not going to. There you go. But he basically said good violence or good whatever he said. But the Democrat Party is right now, I said, and it's being echoed by a lot of other people, they're going to get violent this summer. Because they're seeing their ability to steal and gerrymander and take mail-in ballots and get people on the rolls who are not there, or the cleaning up the ballots off dead people and whatnot off the rolls is going through, and so they're not going to switch positions. They're not going to become more moderate. They're not going to lower taxes. They're not going to do that. The only way they can continue their agenda going is by force, and they're talking about in Virginia, by the way, now basically getting rid of the Supreme Court that killed the gerrymandering, illegal gerrymandering that they tried over in Virginia. And here is Guy Benson to talk about their plan.
12: The Virginia Democrats just conducted an unconstitutional power grab, trying to change the state constitution via referendum, and they did it through an illegal process.
0: Yeah.
12: The state Supreme Court actually said you can remedy the process by doing it legally next time. Here's how you do that.
0: That's all you got to do. All you got to do is just do it legally the next time. Don't use misleading language on the ballot like you did.
12: And now you're seeing this meltdown on the left where the New York Times is reporting about these machinations at least being discussed by some Democrats at high levels, one of which, as you just detailed, Joey, involves taking out the entire state Supreme Court.
0: That would be a gigantic mistake in a state where they were a colony that actually signed on to start the Revolutionary War because of taxation without representation. That would be a gigantic mistake if they tried and they wouldn't succeed.
12: Going back retroactively and saying, oh, you're all too old. The new cutoff is 54. You're all ineligible to be justices,
0: wow.
12: So you're out. That is banana.
0: I can't even imagine how many laws that would be breaking if you just said that nobody on the Supreme Court can be over the age of 54 years old. Really? How about no Democrats under the age of 40?
12: Republic, total institution destroying madness. Then the backup plan that they're talking about doing, apparently, is to invalidate the 2020 constitutional amendment that was overwhelmingly supported by Virginians, mm-hmm. that created the independent redistricting process that has actually brought about a fair map.
0: It is a fair map.
12: And then the legislature would say, okay, that one doesn't count anymore. Now we'll draw these new districts. I think there are some Democrats tapping the brakes on it.
0: Saying, you better not do that because you're going to start something really, really bad.
12: If they seriously consider either of these things, it is seismic and like a red flag moment for the democracy that they pretend to care about.
0: Yeah, they don't care about it. They don't care about it. That's why they're not moderating their message. I told you they're going to have to reinvent themselves or disappear in the dustbin of history. And a lot of people are leaving the Democrat Party. A lot of people, particularly people of color, are leaving the Democrat Party. I was hanging out with this delightful woman. Her name is Sia Fanon, and she was a Democrat of good standing in Baltimore area for years. For years and years and years, she knocked on doors for Barack Obama. She knocked on doors for Joe Biden, and she began to realize how intellectually and morally bankrupt the Democrat Party was becoming. And then after Charlie Kirk was murdered and assassinated, and Democrats were celebrating, it's just, I can't be a part of this. I can't be this. This is evil. This is on the wrong side of good and on the wrong side of God. And she said that of all the time that she spent in America, she's from Sierra Leone. And you can see her on my Facebook page at Rob Carson Show. But she's from Sierra Leone. She said never by a Republican was she ever treated differently because of the color of her skin. She was never demeaned. She was never called any racist names by any Republican ever. But when she left the Democrat Party and announced her candidacy as a Republican, she was called every name in the book, starting with N, among other words, everything you could possibly imagine. They threatened her. They went after her, and she's going to be a great a voice for the Republican Party, particularly people of color in this part of the country, in the Baltimore area. By the way, her name is Sia, and I said that she's going to do a podcast, and she's going to do it at night. And I said, why don't you call it Sia Later? And I told that to Brian, my producer in Baltimore, and he kind of looked at me like, what, really? I don't see think of it. I thought it was great. So anyway, see you later. Was it? Here is, it was a great idea. See you later. I think it's spectacular. But here's Jonathan Turley talking about what they did in the state of Virginia. The face plant that Abigail Scam Burglar did. And by the way, I put up a meme this weekend that I created that she's already a lame duck.
13: Virginia was always the gold standard for gerrymandering. Virginia doesn't like gerrymandering.
0: No, it was perfect. It was 6-5. It was exactly the split of the people who were being governed. Right.
13: Makes it very difficult to do so. They have a commission to avoid gerrymandering. Mm-hmm. So to get this through, they had to do a sort of bum's rush to get this in before the midterm elections. And the Supreme Court of Virginia said, no, we're not going to sign off on this.
0: No.
13: Now, this was a Facebook.
0: Well, you better say that everybody over the age of 54 has to resign.
13: Planting.
0: Who the hell comes up with that?
13: Of legendary size for Governor Spamberger. She
0: Spamberger.
13: Had previously assured voters that she was vehemently against gerrymandering.
0: Yeah, she completely lied to go into office, so now nobody can believe anything she says.
13: And as soon as she was elected, she went to the hard left.

0: Here is Ted Lieu. I got to meet this guy in the. I didn't meet him. I just walked by him in the Capitol, the annex to the Capitol. I was like, oh, there were so many things I wanted to say, but probably would have gotten hauled out by security. Here he is with a moronic observation of what happened in Virginia.
1: But that Virginia push by Democrats, you spent more than $60 million.
0: That's Marge Brennan on CBS.
1: Dollars on that redistricting effort. Wouldn't those funds have been better spent on those frontline candidates
0: You'd
1: and
0: think.
1: Arguing on the issues?
0: You'd think. But they can't win on the issues because they're on the wrong side of the issues.
2: What the Virginia Supreme Court did was not only wrong, it was disgraceful.
0: Wrong and disgraceful is not an argument.
2: They said, hey, Virginia, spend all this taxpayers' money holding an election, do all this stuff. And
0: yeah, it was a completely skewed election. It was an illegal election. And it also had a ballot initiative that was worded to be dishonest.
2: Oh, by the way, just kidding. That election didn't pass. The court could have stopped this by not having the election in the first place. They suckered the people of Virginia.
0: Yeah, that's it.
2: It was a complete disgrace. Now, most of the money...
0: Yeah, nobody brought the suit until you guys jammed it down our throats and did the actual election. And then they had to turn it back. That's the reason why, you see. But in Tennessee, last week, we had another victory in Tennessee last week. We had the SCOTUS decision on Monday. We had Virginia on Tuesday. Then we had in Tennessee, they got rid of a racial gerrymandered district because the Supreme Court made it illegal to gerrymander according to race, right? And the Democrat Party is coming up with all sorts of just caterwauling. This is State Senator London Lamar saying it's slavery all over. And even though it's the Democrats who created slavery, slavery all over again.
3: This is a deliberate plan to take away the black vote.
0: Not one little bit. Not one little bit at all. Black people can still vote.
3: Black people aren't Democrat or Republican. We vote our
0: issue. Oh, no. You vote almost exclusively Democrat. Because the Democrats like to keep you on that thought plantation in gerrymandered districts.
3: Issues. And so far, the black people in Memphis vote their issues. And to see them act like they don't know what they're doing and deliberately take away our ability to have a solid voting power and representation in Congress is one of the...
0: That's more of the same old nonsense fear-mongering. I saw this woman. She's an influencer online. Her name is April Chapman. And she had some brilliant, brilliant thoughts on this. You just heard right there was absolute nonsense.
4: The right to vote has not been stripped from you. So if black people are still voting, what are we talking about?
0: Yeah.
4: Like, what are we actually talking about? Because Democrats up in Tennessee are acting like these Tennessee Republicans have snatched ballots out of black folks' hands, padlocked the polling places, yeah. and put Jim Crow at the front door with a clipboard. Yeah. Let me break it down. They redrew their congressional map.
0: Yep.
4: And yes, the Democrats lost their guaranteed political playpen. They've had such a political stronghold for so long, and they've been emotionally using the fight and the struggle.
0: This is why the district in question here is like every other gerrymandered racial district run by Democrats, ruled with poverty, ruled with resentment, grievance, high crime, bad schools, never fixed. What are you getting for your representation? Nothing.
4: Of civil rights and the Edmund Pettus Bridge and all the bloodshed that happened. They've been using that
0: yes.
4: in order to maintain political power in this one particular district.
0: Boom. Using fear to keep you on that thought plantation. I've got another thought from her on the other side. She calls Democrats something I think is a really, really good moniker for Democrats, particularly when it comes to race and whatnot. Let's take a break and come back. This is the Rob Carson Show.
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5: James was diagnosed at 3 months old with neuroblastoma. We went from thinking we had a healthy 3-month-old little boy, all of a sudden he had this super serious cancer. It was heartbreaking. He had chemotherapy until he was just under a year old, and at that point he was in remission.
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0: man, they're going to secede from the union. I don't know exactly how that's possible, but here it is.
1: If this body believes that Memphis should not have the right to elect representation.
0: Yeah, city's going to secede from the union.
1: Reflective of its own community. The legislature should explain why Memphis should continue to be part of the state of Tennessee. Let Memphis secede. You don't have to redraw maps when you let us out. Let my people go.
0: No.
2: Where are you going to go?
0: No.
2: Now other southern states are either.
0: Yeah, where are you going to go? Where are you going? Honestly, I would love it. And I've said this about the possibility of secession in our division, that if this actually happened, then the Democrats would be streaming across the border within a year because all their tax base would be gone. They would have no military, poverty, all the things that are happening in places like California, by the way, in California. It's just so laughable, to be quite honest. And apparently, Al Sharpton is very, of course, he's being very dramatic. And hold on, let me find the article here, because Sharpton, of course, always, despite the fact that he's the biggest race baiter in the history of mankind, he says that, of course, this is the end of the union and slavery and all of that. While I'm looking for this story, I'll just go ahead and play this brand new from Jim Gottman.

0: pay protesters in Memphis, Tennessee. Steve Cohen is pouting. In Congress, he won't be.
1: He's a white guy.
0: I don't know why we care about this old white guy. To say that he's a victim, that's a great big lie.
1: Well, he's a rectum, not a victim.

0: That is Jim Gossett. Go to patreon.com, Jim Gossett Comedy, if you want to help him out. He's pretty amazing. In fact, he is freaking amazing, Jim Gossett. Patreon.com, Jim Gossett Comedy. Here's what Al Sharpton said. He said it on MS Now. Dear God, you thought that they were going to change? MS Now got worse than MSNBC. They actually got worse. Sharpton said, I think we're seeing the end of the second Reconstruction. Blacks were slaves 250 years ago. Women couldn't vote, but we're not even going to pretend during this anniversary that this is about democracy. So, I mean, the whole idea of us bringing the country together, they're ripping it to shreds. No, bro, you are the guy who's been ripping it to shreds. You're a race baiter, and that's just that you've been doing it for years. He said, and they're doing it gleefully, and they're doing it so openly. The question is, will we be able to come with the same force that our forefathers did? So there he is trying to start a war or something, I guess, there anyway. Lydia Moynihan on CNN, explain the obvious non-racism of the Tennessee race, because by not racially gerrymandering the district, a white guy is going to be pushed out of the seat, and a black conservative Republican woman was going to win.
1: A little ironic that the woman now who is likely going to win the 9th district in Tennessee is a black Republican woman as a result of this redistricting effort. It's likely going to be a black Republican woman who beats that old white man.
2: Can I make this very simple?
0: Isn't that amazing? That is just remarkable, isn't it? Let's switch gears. I'm going to talk a little bit about Bill Maher had a little monologue this weekend about this soy boy who attempted to shoot Donald Trump. The trial's going to be starting very soon. He's pled not guilty, going to the White House Correspondents' Dinner. The reason why he went was to kill Donald Trump, because Donald Trump was there for the first time in years. Duh, allegedly, whatever. And Bill Maher talked about this new generation of political assassin this weekend, and he was very spot on.
3: And finally, new rule, Luigi Mangione, Cole Thomas Allen, Tyler Robinson, and the ghost of Thomas Crooks must form a boy band called New Kids on the Glock.
0: On the Glock. Nice.
3: Just to drive home the point, these are not your father's political assassins.
0: No.
3: Things have changed. For one thing, today's assassins have popular support with the kids. Up to 40% of America's young adults say violence is okay to achieve a political goal. Wow. Seems like 5 minutes ago when one of the big causes of the left was gun control, but now guns are the answer.
0: Yeah, apparently. That's the Democrat Party for you. Here's a little bit more from Bill Maher about this attempted assassin in D.C.
3: Cole Allen took selfies before enacting his diabolically clever plan of running fast. You know, Cole, why do I think this is more about you than the cause?
0: Yeah.
3: You're running through the metal detector, but maybe you're really chasing clout.
0: Yeah, 100%. Here he is talking about the Gen Z.
3: Gen Z lives are not that bad. Most of our lives here in America are not. How we live right now, in the year we're actually living in,
0: yeah,
3: in the country we're actually living in,
0: yeah,
3: doesn't warrant condoning political violence.
0: No.
3: I can see it if you live under a truly oppressive regime, communism, fascism,
0: yeah,
3: Catholicism. But that's not where we are now.
0: No.
3: You're not storming the beaches at Normandy. You're
0: no,
3: not standing in bread lines.
0: No.
3: You know, just like our no kings we had here, the protests.
0: Yeah.
3: They also had them in Iran. But over there, the protesters got shot in the street.
0: Yeah.
3: And yes, ICE did that too, twice. The Iranian thugs did it 30,000 times. Have some perspective. Get real.
0: Wow. Listen to the audience. Holy heck. Isn't that amazing? Yeah, it is ridiculous. They're trying to make life in America seem dark and awful, and it's not. It's great. Let's take a break and come back. This is the Rob Carson Show. Stick around for Bridget Gabriel.

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2: With SRN News, I'm Bob Agnew in Washington. President Trump says Iran ceasefire is on life support after he rejected Tehran's latest proposal. Officials said the proposal had included some concessions on Iran's disputed nuclear program, but as of today, the president dismissed those claims as, in his words, garbage. The stalled diplomacy and recent exchanges of fire could tip the Middle East back into open warfare and prolong the worldwide energy crisis. Oil prices have been rising as the war with Iran threatens to drag on longer than expected, but U.S. stocks, nevertheless, are still inching toward what could become more record highs by the end of the day if they continue on their trajectory. Right now on Wall Street, it is a Dow back into positive territory. It's up by 47 points, the Nasdaq up 60, and the S&P 500 is up 21. This is SRN News.
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5: From the Fox 45 Weather Authority team, I'm meteorologist Justin Chambers. Keep the clouds around for most of your Monday. A couple of showers through the middle part of the day into the early afternoon. Temps will only be in the 60s, so below average for this time of year. More sun on the way and a little warmer Tuesday. Next weather maker brings some showers, even some thunderstorms on Wednesday before we dry out as we head toward Preakness weekend. From the Fox 45 Weather Authority, I'm meteorologist Justin Chambers for Talk Radio 680 WCBM.
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0: I believe that the precise war that we're fighting now is one without a strategy and one without an end game and one that is costing us more than just American lives.
1: Yeah, that may be
2: the case.
1: Every single Democrat has said we can't ever let Iran build a bomb.
3: Oh, yeah.
1: And then every single president, when Kamala Harris was running for president, she identified that as the top concern for her international. And then finally, we did something about that. And I absolutely support that thing. And for me, now, I think it should be controversial as a Democrat to say, look, we don't have to agree every aspect of Epic Fury. But I do think we should all agree that here we are at the cusp. Now, hold them accountable and remind them they are the bad guys. We are not the bad guy.
3: There you go. That is John Fetterman countering, on Bill Maher's show. Because the Democrat Party, since day one of Epic Fury, have been praying that the American military would fail and that the Ayatollahs would survive. That's just it's just true. Joining us to talk about this and so much more, one of our favorites, Brigitte Gabriel. She is the head of ActForAmerica.org. Brigitte, how are you on this glorious Monday?
4: Hello, my friend. I'm doing great, and I'm delighted to be back with you again.
3: You know, I'm not going to give up my enthusiasm and my joyousness about where we are going as a country in our 250th year and the possibility of freedom for the Iranian people. I'm not giving it up. It looks like Iran has offered an agreement that is totally unacceptable, according to Donald Trump. What have you heard? What do you hope will happen? I'm hoping their foolish pride will ultimately end in that government toppling completely so freedom will come.
4: Well, you know, we know they are fools. They are destroying the country, but they don't care. The IRGC, who is basically controlling the negotiations. I mean, obviously, it is very clear right now that no matter what the Iranians put forward, whether the prime minister, whether the president, whether the head of the parliament, the IRGC is dictating the outcome of this agreement. This is what they want. They want to continue enriching uranium. This is why they did not mention anything about it in their proposal. And President Trump, this is non-negotiable for him. From day one, this is exactly what he wanted. He wanted to make sure that the uranium-enriched material, that we get that out of Iran. He does not want that in the hands of the Iranians. He wants it out to protect it. We know right now that Iran has 1,000 pounds of enriched uranium, and enriched up to level grade 60, it's just one next step to take it up to 90%. It's at 60% right now. We know the Iranians said that they already have enough material to build 11 nuclear bombs. So yes, they already said that, and President Trump took them at their own words. So we want to make sure we get that material out of Iran. And that's what President Trump is negotiating, and that's the number one priority in any agreement that is presented by the United States to Iran. Iran doesn't want to touch it. They do not want to budge. We want that to happen. The good news is, as President Trump said, we are monitoring. We know exactly where the uranium-enriched material is stored. We are monitoring it from space and our space military, whatever he calls it. And as he said, we know it's safe. Nobody can get to it right now. If anybody tried to get close to this material, we could literally identify the person, what's his name, where he lives. We can see it down to his tag number, to his number on his suit. So yes, we're not going to let anybody get close to that material. Yeah. But we need an agreement, and we need to get it out of Iran, and Iran does not want that to happen.
3: Well, this is the only thing they have, Brigitte. They don't have a military anymore. They don't have a ability to build missiles. They don't have ability to launch missiles. They don't have a navy anymore. The only thing they have, the only thing that could cause mass destruction that they want, is a nuclear bomb. It would take them decades to rebuild their military. That's why they're hanging on to this. But I believe this is foolish pride. I think the president has been more than deliberate, patient, and kind with regard to going after the infrastructure and the bridges of the country. Do you suppose, as Jack Keane, among others, has said, that we're going to have to do some more kinetic strikes?
4: I believe we have to do that. We have to do the military option. And here is why, Rob. And you and I have talked about this before in the past. What's driving the Iranians is a messianic vision of bringing back their Messiah, their Mahdi. This is what's behind the nuclear development program. The religious crazy mullahs believe that if they can create a worldwide catastrophe, this is exactly what's driving their nuclear project. If they can create a worldwide catastrophe, that will enable and pave the path to usher in the return of their Mahdi, the Messiah. So while we Christians and Jews, you know, the Christians, we believe that Jesus is going to return. The Jews believe that the Messiah is going to come back, is going to come. But there is nothing we can do as Jews and Christians to hasten the return of our Messiah. However, in Shiite Islam, they can bring through a catastrophe or through a worldwide tragedy or catastrophic events, they can bring back the Mahdi where Islam will reign supreme above all else throughout the world. So for them, they believe they are doing the work of the Messiah, they are doing the work of Allah, they are enabling the return of their Messiah, and therefore it doesn't matter if they have to fight until the last man with the last breath, they will continue fighting to usher in the return of the Mahdi. They are religious zealots, and that's what we are dealing with.
3: Yeah, but we've got a lot of good people in the country of Iran who are yearning for freedom. And I'm hoping that there will be a point that this the leadership there will be so weakened that the people can take over there. I'm hearing from people like Steve Bannon that the reason why Iran is doing this is because they're working with China to delay the possibility of some sort of a peace to affect the midterms, keep fuel prices high, keep oil prices high, etc. Are you hearing that from people?
4: Well, that's a part of it as well. I mean, of course, they hate Trump so much. They want to make sure that they can drag this as far as they can, bring gas prices up, bring the cost of everything else up until the midterm. This is their goal because this is the only thing that they can have. They have two things to play with. The Straits of Hormuz and dragging this war long enough, knowing that the American public has a very short attention span. The majority of Americans are getting their news from TikTok, from social media, and they are hoping. This is exactly why they released their commercials. They even have a commercial, a media campaign right now, basically bragging about how Iran is winning, how they are, how America is losing this war, hoping to impact the young minds and the generation who's getting their information from social media to impact the midterm election.
3: And then so you've got the American media. You've got the American media and the Democrat Party both on the side of Iran. That's what's making it so bloody difficult for everyone involved. On the other side of the break, I'm going to continue a little bit more on this with you, Brigitte, and I also want your thoughts on Keir Starmer possibly leaving, and maybe the people of Great Britain have had enough of this Islamic takeover of the country. So if you'll hold on through the break, we'd love to continue the conversation. We've got Brigitte Gabriel, actforamerica.org. Get involved. Let's take a break and come back. This is the Rob Carson Show. 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
13: Between 2014 and 2016, that was a total of $1.7 billion. The same $1.7 billion he told Congress was frozen Iranian assets. Now, there was a back channel to Tehran through Valerie Jarrett, active for 2012 to 2024. This was after he left office. So, you know, it was almost like a shadow government. He also sent pellets of cash in a plane to Iran. Now, why would you send money to Iran knowing that they are building a nuclear weapon and they are the leading sponsor of terrorism?
14: Barack Obama was a great statesman who left America much safer. I wouldn't put Donald Trump in the same paragraph. The reality is when President Obama left, because of the great efforts of people like Valerie Jarrett, we had 97% of the enriched uranium out.
3: Wow, he absolutely believes that. So that's Ro Khanna responding to Maria Bartiromo. I feel like I just let a fuse for Brigitte Gabriel to go off. So go for it, Brigitte Gabriel.
15: Oh, don't let me get started on Obama. We are in the situation we are in today. President Trump is cleaning up after the damage that Obama has caused to our country. Basically, we are fighting a war that, against an enemy that we financed, that the United States financed through Obama and then Biden with the pallets of cash. So they should be charged with treason for building our enemy, arming our enemy, supporting our enemy, emboldening our enemy to fight our country and kill our citizens. Every single soldier or American that died or have been harmed from the time President Obama took office until now, their blood is on the hands of the Democratic Party, the Biden administration, and everybody that was involved in it, as well as the Obama administration and everybody that has been involved in it.
3: I want to hear a little bit more from Maria Bartiromo and Ro Khanna. This is just remarkable.
14: There was a deal that we reached to get 97% of the enriched uranium out. In the process of that, Iran had certain assets that were Iranian assets. Assets wasn't our money. That was unfrozen. And that was a deal that China, Russia, France, UK, Canada.
13: It doesn't change the fact that 10 presidents before President Trump all said the same thing. Iran cannot have a nuclear weapon. They are the leading state sponsor of terrorism. They cannot have a nuclear weapon.
14: And one president delivered, and that was Barack Obama.
13: No, that's not true. Not one of them did
14: anything about it. Barack Obama is the only one who delivered.
13: You're talking fantasy.
14: 97% out.
13: Obama did nothing about it. You're talking fantasy. Obama did nothing about it.
14: Not true.
13: Other than send money to the Iranians.
14: Obama got the whole world. He didn't send money to them. That's just factually false. He unfroze Iranian assets, but he had the whole world behind. Obama had Russia, China, the whole world on board.
3: Wow, wow. Can you believe that?
15: The chutzpah. You're not a chutzpah, as the Jewish people say. You know, I love Maria Bartiromo, by the way. That's the only show I watch in the morning. She's amazing.
3: I know.
15: The lies, they lie to your face. They want to make Obama as a savior. And, you know, like he said, you know, Obama was looking. He had Russia behind him. He had China behind him.
3: Yeah, Russia and China.
15: And China behind him. They basically, he had the enemies of the United States lining up together, working together against the United States. Approval of the sitting president of the United States. Obama should be in jail as you and I are speaking. We should see Obama's picture in an orange suit because of the way he betrayed the American people. Because the blood of the Americans who died since Obama took office are on his hands. That's 100%. What Obama should be charged with treason.
3: Well, you know, I found it remarkable. He said, we weren't sending him money. We were just letting them have their money. I'm like, you idiot. Oh. That does. Oh. I mean, are you kidding me?
15: Yeah.
3: Are you kidding me?
15: This is the stupidity we were dealing with, Rob. This is the stupidity we were dealing with. This is exactly why our country is where it is today. And this is why President Trump is so aggravated and has been aggravated with the way a foreign government has treated our country for years under different administrations. And the only reason he decided to run, like he said before, in 30 years ago, like he told Oprah and Barbara Walters, I will only run for president when I know that the country absolutely needs help and it needs me. And that's why he decided to run. Because after the damage that Obama has done to the country, after 8 years of Obama, President Trump said, we've got to save America. And that's why he ran the first time. And that's why they hated his guts. And that's why they made sure they stole the election in 2000 to make sure he doesn't come back to power. And here he is now. Thank God we've got President Trump back to make sure he fixes America and reverses as much damage as possible before his leadership ends in 3 years.
3: Let me ask you this, Brigitte, with regard to Keir Starmer's defeat this last week in Great Britain. Do you suppose that Great Britain and Europe have had a belly full of this Muslim horde that's moved in? Do you suppose that this could be a turning point?
15: Well, I think the Europeans are finally waking up.
3: Yes.
15: Finally. It is a turning point, but we have to wait and see how much they're going to be able to change things around.
3: Yeah.
15: Remember, at this time, every major city in the UK has an Islamic mayor. Every major city, including London. Just like we have Mamdani in New York. So we will see how much the British people are able to raise their voices, or how much they're going to be able to have the courage to stand up and fight. I can tell you, like, for example, our friend Tommy Robinson is having a rally in May, just in a few weeks, in the UK that I was invited to, and I couldn't go because of the hate policies that the UK now is enforcing. They are arresting or slapping a terrorism charge against anybody who expressed a point of views on the internet that the UK did not agree with. So as a foreign journalist, if you have posted anything on your social media, Twitter, Facebook, Instagram, TikTok, whatever, or have written an article that the UK deems that it's Islamophobic, they can literally confiscate your computer, your cell phone, the minute you land on British territory. They can slap you with a crime against terrorism. And that's why a lot of people like me decided it's not even worth going to Europe.
3: I'm
15: going to
3: tell you,
15: it's not worth going to England.
3: We've got to wrap things up, but it's not going to end well for Starmer and those people doing that.
15: No.
3: It's not going to end well for them. I really, really isn't. Listen, we got to run. I am so glad I was able to light your fuse today. You owned it, as you always do, Brigitte Gabriel. Of course, you can go to actforamerica.org. Brigitte, God bless you. I'm keeping my chin up because the people of Iran are going to be free. I'm standing by that.
15: Thank you, my friend. Thank you. We want people to go to actforamerica.org right now and join us.
3: Okay, very good. Let's take a break and come back. 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

0: Show Me How to Live. That is the song we're listening to right now. It's my favorite song of my life. He's asking God, you gave me life, now show me how to live. And Tom Morello. So I got two tickets to see this Rededicate 250, a national jubilee of prayer, praise, and thanksgiving taking place on May 17th at the National Mall in D.C. So that's coming up this coming weekend, this next weekend. I'm going in. I've got a friend I'm going to be going with, and people from all over the country are going to be showing up there to thank God in worship in preparation for the nation's 250th birthday. It emphasizes rededicating the United States as one nation under God. Reflecting on God's providence, my favorite word, throughout American history. It's going to be amazing. Doors open at 9 o'clock. I've got a couple tickets, and I can't wait. It was pretty easy to do it. You just go online and just go to the website there and try to find it, freedom250.org, freedom250.org. But I'm going to be there. I just think it's important. I think it's important that we all be there. I'm very excited about it. Very excited, because we are in a, you know, this is a battle of good and evil. It is, there is no doubt about it. There's no doubt one little bit in my mind that this is a battle of good and evil around the world, around the world. Around the world, it's happening in, and we're going to get into this next hour with Hillary Fordwich, with what's happening with Great Britain, and Keir Starmer appears to have been, just had his rear end kicked. And he's trying to keep this big protest against the globalists and the Islamists from happening this month, and censoring people, keeping them out of the country, etc. It's not going to end well for Keir Starmer. It's not going to end well for Keir Starmer. He's going to be driven from office. He's lost control. I think I've got to, yeah. Here is a Keir Starmer in the death throes of his administration.
1: Let me be clear, these are really tough results. I'm not going to sugarcoat it. And we have lost brilliant Labour representatives, people who put so much into their communities, so much
0: and ruined them
1: to our party and
0: like
1: our
0: Democrats
1: movement. And the voters have sent
0: your movement was a bowel movement.
1: A message about the pace of change, how they want their lives improved. They was elected.
0: You're like they've made everything suck.
1: To meet those challenges, and I'm not going to walk away from those challenges.
0: What a fop.
1: And plunge the country into chaos.
0: It already is.
1: It was a 5-year term I was elected to do. I intend to see that through. I am feeling very much for the brilliant candidates,
0: brilliant.
1: The brilliant councillors, the brilliant representatives.
0: No, they're all terrible.
1: That we have lost because...
0: Yeah, like the city council in L.A., for God's sake.
1: For them, they have put so much into their...
0: Yeah, they put so much into ruining the country, and the people have finally spoken. And this is just the beginning. This is just the beginning in Great Britain, and I'm hoping that Nigel Farage becomes the next Prime Minister. We'll talk to Hillary Fordwich next hour. Last hour of the Rob Carson Show is right ahead. Don't go anywhere.
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4: Breaking news at Town Hall. I'm Bob Agnew in Washington. President Trump says the Iran ceasefire is on life support after he rejected Tehran's latest proposal to end the war. As for Tehran's nuclear ambitions,
5: they're lunatics having a nuclear weapon. I deal with them. I deal with them. I say it to them. I say, you people are crazy. I deal with them. They talk differently. I say, you're crazy. You're crazy people. You're nuts. You're not having a nuclear weapon. They think they can talk me into it, and they don't do very well with it. But they know how I feel. They can't have a nuclear weapon. They would use it within an hour after getting it.
4: A French woman and two Americans have tested positive or showed symptoms of hantavirus.
6: Authorities announced the new cases as nations around the world repatriate passengers from a cruise ship hit by an outbreak and quarantine or isolate them. French Health Minister Stephanie List says the woman was among five French passengers repatriated on Sunday to Paris from the MV Hondius. One of the 17 American passengers evacuated and flown to Nebraska also tested positive for the virus, but is not showing any symptoms, and another had mild symptoms, US health officials said late Sunday. The World Health Organization is recommending recommending close monitoring of the former passengers and many countries quarantining them. I'm Charles de Ledesma.
7: The Democratic Socialists of America have endorsed a billionaire for governor of California.
8: California's Democratic Socialists have made their pick for governor, but they're not happy about it. The nation's largest socialist organization grudgingly threw its weight behind billionaire Tom Steyer, who made a fortune in private equity before blowing nine figures on two political bids, first for the 2020 presidential nod, and now for Golden State governor. In their voter guide, they wrote, quote, even if he glibly considered himself a class traitor, his wealth was earned through the exploitation of the working class, the California Democratic Socialists wrote in its voter guide. Larry Marino, Los Angeles.
7: On Wall Street, the Dow's up 131 points. More at townhall.com.
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10: Good afternoon. It's 2:03. I'm Maggie Hunter with the latest headlines from the WCBM Maryland News Center. Deputy state fire marshals have charged two young teenagers for allegedly setting a vehicle fire in Edgewood Sunday morning. The 13 and 14-year-olds are accused of setting the fire that destroyed one car and damaged four other vehicles in the 1800 block of Pulaski Highway near Trident Automotive. The fire caused an estimated $20,000 in damage. Officials say charges against a third juvenile are pending. The teens who are in custody have been referred to the Maryland Department of Juvenile Services on charges related to arson and malicious burning. No injuries were reported as a result of the fire. And at least one person is injured after a car crashed into an East Baltimore home. The accident happened in the 1300 block of East Madison Street shortly after 10:30 on Sunday night. A look at sports and the Fox 45 Weather Authority forecast next.
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10: The Orioles avoided a sweep at home. Baltimore ended its series against the A's with a 2-1 win. The O's continue their home stand today against the New York Yankees. In other news, Jackson Holliday played third base during a rehab game with AA Chesapeake. He's never played the hot corner in the big leagues. Now here's a look at the Fox 45 Weather Authority forecast.
16: From the Fox 45 Weather Authority team, I'm meteorologist Justin Chambers. Keeping the clouds around for most of your day Monday. Couple of showers here through the middle part of the day, but as we head later into the afternoon and evening, we'll be clearing out. Highs only in the 60s. More sunshine and a little bit warmer on Tuesday. From the Fox 45 Weather Authority, I'm meteorologist Justin Chambers for Talk Radio 680 WCBM.
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1: This is hour number three of the Rob Carson Show. Joining us at the bottom of the hour, Hillary Fordwich, always awesome Hillary Fordwich, to talk about Keir Starmer possibly being booted from the Prime Minister's office this week. That'll look good for him, and I'm glad, because he's a globalist piece of crap who's really ruined the country. Just be quiet on it. Oh, and I just heard this. Are you ready? Did you hear the headline? It looks like the Democrat Socialists. The Democrat Socialists of America. Did you hear these? They're anti-billionaires. You billionaires are evil and awful and terrible. They're endorsing Tom Steyer for governor of California. They're endorsing billionaire Tom Steyer for governor of California, which shows you that the Democrats and Socialists have no standards whatsoever. They don't care. They only care that somebody wins who possesses the same views that they have, which are hard left, open border, trans boys playing in girls sports, the whole deal, all of that. Trans girls, whatever the hell they are, they have penises and they play with the girls, whatever. You know what I'm saying? I don't know. But there you go. So Tom Steyer is a Democrat Socialist of America. It's kind of funny. It's like saying that an all-black district in Tennessee votes for a white guy. You know, it's racist to get rid of the gerrymandering by race in Memphis, but at the same time, the black people, I guess, there vote for a white guy exclusively because Democrats don't give a rat's behind about their standards. They have no standards. My friend Chris Plants likes to say, if it weren't for double standards, Democrats would have no standards whatsoever. So they say that the gerrymandering in Memphis is getting rid of it is racist, even though it's elected a white guy for almost 20 years in Steve Cohen. And then the Democrats and Socialists of America hate billionaires, but Tom Steyer is their candidate in California. Honestly, just stupid. I mean, honestly, just stupid. And AOC is as dumb as a box of rocks without the rocks. Did you hear her? She was talking to the University of Chicago. And she was, who would go see a panel with her? As the head of the panel, unless it was like to exemplify how you don't want to be stupid, you know? But anyway, she was doing it, and here she is talking about the American Revolution, she says, was actually a revolt against billionaires, which is so stupid. I don't even know what to say. I'm going to give you a warning, as I am wont to do. That you, the more you listen to her, the dumber you're going to get. She makes the whole world less smart. But you'll snap back, okay? If you're a Democrat, you may not recover. But if you are a conservative in good standing, you're gonna lose an IQ point or two. Don't worry, it won't last long.
2: The American Revolution was against the billionaires of their time. And we are declaring independence from such an extreme marriage of wealth and power and the state.
1: Okay. So they just endorsed a billionaire in the state of California. And it was a rebellion against the king. The king, technically, I guess, would have been considered a billionaire. But he didn't get that way by being inventive, coming up with a product, bringing it to market, anything like that. He simply confiscated the wealth of the people. That's the difference. Here's the comeback for this, by the way. He deserves it.
3: What you just said is one of the most insanely idiotic things I have ever heard.
1: Close.
3: At no point in your rambling, incoherent response were you even close to anything that could be considered a rational thought?
1: No.
3: Everyone in this room is now dumber for having listened to it.
1: Oh, yeah.
3: I award you no points.
1: No.
3: And may God have mercy on your soul.
1: Oh, I swear to God. Yeah, I mean, it's honestly, it's like, and then people sit there and go, oh, she's real smart. Oh, she's real smart. I'm a buffer. I don't want to be president. Oh, my God. Here's some more of her. Oh, I'm sorry. I hate to do this to you, but I've got to do it. Here she is talking about how after a certain amount of money, you're not earning your money. Again, you're going to lose IQ points. Here we go. Ready? 1 + 1 = 2. Okay? 1 + 1 = 2. AOC.
4: There's a certain level of wealth and accumulation that is unearned. Right?
1: 2 + 3 = 7.
4: You can't earn $1 billion.
0: That's right.
4: You just can't earn that. That's
1: 4 plus 4 equals giraffe. See?
0: Exactly correct.
4: You can get market power. You can break rules. You can do all sorts.
1: Shoe, hat, airplane.
4: Lots of things. You can abuse labor laws.
1: Whoa.
4: You can pay people less than what they're worth. But you can't earn that, right?
0: That's right.
4: And so you have to create a myth.
1: Okay, and you just, hold on a second. I have these little inhalers called boom boom sticks. Hold on one second. I gotta do the nose here. Oh, there we go. I'm better. Are you okay? Are you okay? What exactly just happened? I played some AOC audio. Okay, it's coming back to me. It's coming back to me. They just, the Democrat Socialists of America. they just endorsed a billionaire, Tom Steyer, for governor of the state of California. Dana Bash called out Gavin Newsom, as he's known, for the lack of affordability, because he's made even into a crap hole.
5: California has the highest cost of living in the nation. The state's prices are 11% higher than the national average. We were actually out to dinner here in Nashville last night. We met a couple from California. Yeah. They moved out of California because...
1: This guy, I mean, he is such a sleaze ball! I mean, the women in the audience... If you saw this guy and he was at a bar, wouldn't you run the other direction from this guy? He is such a creep.
5: They couldn't afford the rent or even to buy a home and also start a family.
6: Yeah, we've had hundreds of thousands of people move in California the last 2-3 years.
1: No. It's the highest outbound of any state for 6 years.
6: Seeing population growth. As you know, we moved from 6th to the 4th largest economy in the world.
1: You've been saying that for years. You've got a $230 billion train to nowhere that was only supposed to cost $30 billion.
6: We dominate now in every key industry, from AI, quantum, robotics. We dominate in ag. We dominate forestry.
5: But people are struggling to afford things like your mom was.
1: There you go. Yeah, there you go. He's got a new diaper program. He's going to be, this makes perfect sense, actually, that Gavin Newsom would be doing a free diaper program because, like diapers, he's full of crap. Yeah, he's full of crap. But they're going to give away the diapers to newborns, poor women, poor families. But there's a catch. You see, his wife is involved with one of the people in charge of the program and her nonprofit.
7: So Gavin Newsom's California just announced that they're going to be providing free diapers for newborns across the
1: state. This is Brittany Hughes from MRC TV.
7: Thanks. Sounds great, right? Wait a minute. Because this is how they get you.
1: How?
7: Newsom says the Golden State Start program will give families 400 diapers when they leave the hospital with their newborn.
1: How long is that going to last?
7: And of course,

0: to 400 participating hospitals. California has about 500 plus hospitals.
1: And the diapers are going to cost like 10 times what a normal diaper would.
0: It'll give or take. Oh, and did I mention that Baby to Baby's CEO, Nora Weinstein, is really good friends with Gavin Newsom's wife and even sits on the board of her California Partners Project?
1: Wow, unbelievable. Unbelievable, the scumbaggery. The scumbaggery in the state of California. Spencer Pratt is running for the governor, and I think he's going to win out there. I hope and pray he's going to win out there. It's kind of funny because a bunch of unions, I guess, got together. They put together an ad against him. All right. Turned out this is from the Los Angeles County Federation of Labor. The AFL-CIO decided to run an ad. Oh no, he's not running for governor. He's running for mayor of LA is what I was trying to say. They thought that they were going to really, drop the microphone on this for Spencer Pratt. Turns out it ended up being an ad for Spencer Pratt because nobody wants what they're selling.
2: Republican Spencer Pratt is the last thing Los Angeles needs for mayor. Pratt opposes using taxpayer money to build brand new houses for our unhoused neighbors.
1: Yeah. Because all the people in, they had their houses burned down because of the fire last year, don't have a house yet.
2: Saying it's time for the homeless to get help or get out.
1: Yeah, that's what people want to happen.
2: Pratt thinks L.A. needs thousands more police officers.
1: Yeah, that they do.
2: Rather than more social workers, and Republican Spencer Pratt.
1: Yeah, we don't need more social workers, duh.
2: Pratt thinks public employee unions should have less power, not more.
1: Again, there you go.
2: LA is on the right track and needs to stay the course. Vote no on Republican Spencer Pratt.
1: LA is on the right. It's on the right path. Oh my God, are you kidding me? Oh my God. Here is Spencer Pratt saying, now this is why he's winning. This is why people love him. He's saying that all the drug addicts, all the criminals, everybody who wander around town, pants down, needles in their arms, he's going to give them a grace period and then you better GTFO.
3: You start putting handcuffs on people, watch how many people leave.
4: 100%.
3: This idea that everyone, if you let everyone do drugs and do whatever they want and let the criminals make the outside asylum and with no guards, if you let them do that, they're going to do that. But if you, so when I'm mayor, my plan is first 3 weeks, signs up across the city, no more nakedness, no more drug use, no more robbing,
1: no more crabbing on the sidewalk,
4: no more burning dogs in the street,
3: no more dog abuse, very on every sign, on everywhere, so that, and we're going to go around, we're going to warn everybody, hey, got 3 more weeks of this.
1: Better together.
3: Clock's ticking. Just keep telling everyone, just so the people that are aware, they're like, oh, wow, there's a new mayor in town.
1: Yeah.
3: They may start leaving. And then when the 3 weeks, or maybe we'll even do 2 weeks, maybe people will want it faster.
1: Yeah.
3: And then once we start enforcing the laws, boom, streets will be back. You know who also I'm going to bring in? The CDC, because there's medieval diseases in these encampments. They're not swabbing these encampments. They're not swabbing the streets. People are just living in feces and drug use and dogs burning and bodies. We need these.
1: This is why he's going to win. This is why this has to spread around the country. This has to happen in Baltimore, for God's sake. It's already happened in Washington, D.C. Donald Trump cleaned this town up like you wouldn't believe. Did the same thing to Memphis, for goodness sake. This is what people want to hear. We don't have to live in darkness anymore. We don't have to live in darkness anymore in these Democrat hellholes. Let's take a break and come back. This is the Rob Carson Show.
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0: Big fails in the history of politics is what Karen Bass did with regard to the Palisades fires, being completely unprepared, being in Africa, leaving despite knowing there was danger, and the absolutely terrible job with regard to recovering the fires a year and a half ago, and 10 houses have been replaced out of 10,000 that were burned down. But Karen Bass is ready to accept responsibility. She says the buck stops with climate change.
1: Another issue is your response to the deadly and devastating fires in January. Your challengers have accused you of mismanaging that response on a number of levels.
0: You did.
1: Spencer Pratt personally blamed you for his family losing their homes in those fires. Are you responsible for what happened there and the mismanagement that did occur in those fires in the response to them?
0: Listen.
2: Let me just say that as the mayor of the city, the buck stops with me. That is very, very clear.
0: Okay.
2: What was true of our city, but not...
0: So it's her fault there. She said, the buck stops with me. So I'm going to take responsibility here.
2: Just our city, our region, our county, was that we were not prepared because, let me just tell you, with climate change, we are experiencing climate events that Los Angeles is not prepared for.
0: No, you always have fires. It happens every damned year. California is known for its disasters. The problem is you've made them much worse because you've refused to clear brush. You get rid of a scrub that's dry because you're afraid a weevil of some kind will die or something. Who the hell knows? Or maybe an endangered poison ivy plant will die. It's your terrible, terrible, terrible mismanagement. Your awful, awful, awful rules and regulations for rebuilding and fire management. That's the reason why. And, of course, not filling up reservoirs with water, making sure that there's plenty of water available to fight fires, diverting water from snowfall in the mountains into the ocean. I mean, I could go on and on about how stupid and how terrible you are. And this is why you're in such hot water right now as the mayor of Los Angeles, because you are an ultimate, you are as big a fail as you could possibly imagine. I mean, you couldn't imagine a bigger fail than what she did during, before the fires, during the fires, and after the fires. Absolute, absolute incompetence. And then you got the third most powerful person in L.A. She's Nitya Ramen. And not the good ramen. Not the good ramen like the stuff you buy in the bowl at the store. It's like $3 or $4. I'm talking the bad ramen, like the $5 for $1. It's been $5 for $1 since 1987. I know this. I was in college. But anyway, Nitya Ramen. All of a sudden, when she's running for L.A., she was all, defund the police, defund the police. Well, again, one of the dumbest things ever, ever, ever, ever, ever to be imagined by the Democrat Party. Get rid of and defund the police. I mean, yeah, right? Can we all agree? So completely stupid. I mean, everything about it failed, caused death and destruction, and it's still resonating. And now she's all of a sudden cool with refunding the police when she's running for mayor.
3: I want to have an honest conversation about public safety. I want to make sure we're paying our city workforce well. I want to make sure we're maintaining our police force and expanding other kinds of responses to calls for help from people. But we can't do any of that if we are making political decisions about the city's budget instead of real decisions that will deliver real services for people.
1: Wow. So you no longer believe in defunding the police?
3: No.
1: And what caused you to change your mind?
0: Maybe all the death and... That wasn't this death and destruction. It was that she's running for mayor and everybody knows that she screwed up.
3: You know, I think we need to be able to ensure that the city can respond to calls for service. And we have to make sure that we are able to respond to calls for help around public safety issues. And I think in order to do that at this moment with our response system, we need to be able to maintain the size of our police force.
0: Whoa. I mean, if you ever entertained the concept of defunding the police because all the police were racist in 2000, the year 2020, you should never be able to be in elected office again. Or, I mean, honestly, if you were that stupid, if you would, at that point in your life, could make such an absurd and ignorant statement or endorse such an absolutely insane policy, you should never be able to be in public office again. Ever, ever, ever, ever, ever. Because you caused the death of a lot of people. You caused the injury of a lot of police officers. I can go on and on. If you're that bloody stupid, you should never be allowed to run in the public office again. In the state of California, Saturday, girls' high school track and field championship. Biological male dominated the competition. A.B. Hernandez, biological male student, qualified at the Yoruba Valley High School in Riverside County, qualified and competed, ended up kicking butt in the long jump division, three prelim, triple jump division by wide margins, tied for first in the high jump division, and they had a little protest. Girls only sports had a little protest, stating the obvious. And again, another policy that if you were down with this, boys competing as girls with girls, then you should never be allowed in public office again.
4: Gavin Newsom is a spineless bully to our daughters. He whispers it's unfair, then rams boys into girls' sports, showers, scholarships, while sneering us moms and others that are fighting this as bigots and other names. He's actually trying to cause harm to those that are speaking up, because we've seen what those names have caused. People's lives.
0: It's psychosexual abuse.
4: Are being threatened. Our girls' lives are being threatened. We have girls graduating early. Did you know that? In Harupa Valley, there's girls that had to graduate early because the bullying became so bad. That is horrible. They robbed those girls.
0: Yeah, yeah. Unbelievable, the Democrat Party. They say they're so pro-woman. I can't think of anything less pro-woman than pretending that boys can become girls. Mother's Day was yesterday. Moms are born with girl parts and have babies. Yeah, they menstruate and then they have babies. There's something glorious and wonderful about a mother. And the Democrat Party whizzed on mothers and daughters and every female in America with this absurdity. Let's take a break and come back. Hillary Fordwich joins us next to talk about Keir Starmer going bye-bye. Don't go anywhere.
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10: With SRN News, I'm Bob Agnew in Washington. President Trump says the Iran ceasefire is now on life support after he rejected Tehran's latest proposal to end the war. He told reporters today that the Iranian leadership is crazy and that there's no way he's going to allow them to develop a nuclear weapon, something upon which they continue to insist. Also at SRNnews.com, a United Nations body has changed the number of projects when it comes to so-called climate change are being forced to ramp down some of their previous estimates. And policy initiatives such as the science-based targets are adjusting rules to reflect reduced urgency for drastic emissions cuts. New U.S. migration trends show Americans leaving high-cost Democrat strongholds for Republican-led Sunbelt states in recent years. Since 2020, California, New York, and Illinois have seen the largest net population losses. This is SRN News.
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12: From the Fox 45 Weather Authority team, I'm meteorologist Justin Chambers. Keeping the clouds around for most of your Monday. A couple of showers through the middle part of the day into the early afternoon. Temps will only be in the 60s, so below average for this time of year. More sun on the way and a little warmer Tuesday. Next weather maker brings some showers, even some thunderstorms on Wednesday before we dry out as we head toward Preakness weekend. From the Fox 45 Weather Authority, I'm meteorologist Justin Chambers for Talk Radio 680 WCBM.
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0: Well, breaking tonight, Sir Keir Starmer looks set to resign as Prime Minister in this coming week. I know you've heard it all before, but we've seen huge speculation this evening that suggests the Prime Minister's time has indeed run out. Wes Streeting has told Sir Keir Starmer that he is preparing his case to be the next Prime Minister, The Telegraph has indeed disclosed this evening. Former Deputy Prime Minister Angela Rayner has also posted on X this evening demanding that Starmer allows Andy Burnham to return to Westminster. She's also criticised a so-called toxic culture in Number 10.
1: Okay, that is GB News, by the way, the Newsmax of Great Britain, where Hillary Ford, which is a contributor also on Newsmax as well as a public speaker. I've been dying to talk to Hillary about this for days. Hillary Ford, which welcome to the Rob Carson Show.
2: Good afternoon. Smashing to be with you. Thank you for having me, Rob.
1: All right. Try to explain what's going on here. Starmer's had been defeated pretty badly. I saw Nigel Farage was talking about the possibility of moving in to the position of Prime Minister. We heard other names mentioned here. What's going on, and how is this going to come down?
2: Well, yes, there was an absolutely disastrous, what is referred to as a by-election. And a by-election in the UK, I think the closest analogy is like it's like a midterm election here, which is like a sort of interim election, and they lost over 1,500 seats. And what's really important is, just like in America, we have places that are Democratic strongholds. There are places in England that are really Labour strongholds, like Wales. Wales have been voting for Labour for over 100 years, Rob, and they lost Wales. The head of the Labour Party in Wales lost her seat. This was catastrophic.
1: Yes.
2: Basically, the vote is saying, the public is saying, we don't want Keir Starmer, we don't want Labour. They're projected the job losses this year, the unemployment, the state of the economy is disastrous, and they want him out.
1: So who's going to replace him if he goes, and where is Nigel Farage in all of this?
2: Well, that's a good question. There are a couple of people that are sort of in the running. Wes Streeting is the former Secretary of Health and Social Care. He's one of the front runners, and he's basically viewed as, people sort of say, boring but dependable, sort of like your solid civil servant type. Angela Rayner, she's a former Deputy Prime Minister. She was the Secretary for State, I think it was State Housing and Commercial Local Governments, but she has her own issues, because actually it's considered quite funny in the UK. She's Secretary of Housing, and yet she had a second and third property, and she wasn't declaring her taxes and blamed it on an accountant. So she's got her own kind of scandal.
1: Kind of like the Ilhan Omar of Great Britain.
2: That's a very good point. Very good. Very good. I like that analogy, Rob. Yeah, you're up on your politics. You know what you're talking about. And the other candidate that has been a very popular mayor is the mayor of Manchester, Andy Burnham, who, interestingly enough, actually, Sir Keir Starmer tried to block being able to run. So now, to answer your question in a nutshell, those are sort of the front runners. So where does Nigel Farage stand in this, and what's going to happen? Well, there was a lady who was a former minister. Her name is Catherine West. She actually came out over the weekend, and she actually has, and I don't mean to sound too graphic, but more balls than most men seem to have, because she actually came out and said that she is going to force a vote for the leadership of the party. I mean, very strong on her part. And so it looks like most people are saying, now I'm not predicting this, but I'm saying just generally, people say that we can't see him maintaining his leadership until the end of the week. Like, is he going to even last a week? Now, what happened today, and then I'll answer the Nigel Farage thing and be done. What happened today was, Sir Keir Starmer delivered a speech, which was supposed to be his, like, speech of salvation for himself and his party.
1: Oh.
2: And basically, it wasn't. It was wishy-washy. It wasn't authentic. It was not received well. And it was more of, we're going to do this and that. Well, he's been in power since 24, and he hasn't done this and that. And now, to answer your question, Nigel Farage, he swept the local, what I mentioned, by-elections, like our midterms. He swept those. They won so many seats. He's looking very good. The actual next election in the UK, if there isn't a national election call beforehand, would be in 29. So we're now in 26. It's a couple of years off, but an election could be called at any time.
1: Mm-hmm. I understand that there were going to be some massive protests in Great Britain against Starmer and the New World Order class there, put together by Tommy Robinson. And it looks like Starmer, and I think this is going to blow up in his face big time, is talking about censoring them, not allowing them to come into the country. I think this is throwing gasoline on an already burning fire. What are your thoughts on this?
2: You're absolutely absolutely right, because Rob, one thing that I can tell you that most British people pride themselves on is being the bastion of free speech. You know, but I mean, most of, and actually it was, you know, King Charles reminded everybody that, you know, so many of what we consider our fundamental American values were based on English common law, were based on English freedom of speech, were based on what the British had established and what happened at Runnymede, the Magna Carta. The Magna Carta is mentioned by the Supreme Court literally on a daily basis as yes. freedom of speech. So this is literally the core of British values, and you're totally and utterly right. It's kind of like the straw that broke the camel's back, or you're right, throwing gasoline on an otherwise already lit fire.
1: There's a lot of similar dynamics. I mean, this is a globalist cabal that are doing the same things in countries around the world. The United States, obviously, absolutely mirrors what's going on. I would venture to say, when you look at the state of California, the leadership of the state, the leadership of the city of L.A., that same sort of dynamic. You've got people who've allowed open borders, have allowed the descent of the culture into the pits of hell, loading illegals up with largesse to ensure their slavish dedication to a certain party. This is all the same crap that has been happening all over the country. It sounds like it's beginning to be turned on its heels here. Do you suppose that it is being turned on its heels in Great Britain and in all of Europe?
2: Well, actually, that's a very good point. I think what you're seeing is, and you just mentioned it's all over the globe, and that's why I believe it is called referred to as the globalist agenda. Yes, what we're seeing across Europe, let me get to the Europe for the UK, what we're seeing across Europe is left-leaning politicians losing and right more leaning politicians doing very well, and the electorate is, you're totally and utterly right. I think the thing with immigration is that it's the dilution of one's national culture.
1: Yes.
2: Things that have been celebrated and treasured for hundreds of years. For example, just give one tangible example. In Germany, yet another one of these terrible situations where a car ran into people in a street scene.
1: And yes.
2: The Christmas markets, they don't hold the Christmas yes. markets anymore. They had to close down Christmas markets in Germany. Christmas has been celebrated in Germany for hundreds and hundreds of years. So I think that's what it is. It's the dilution of a natural cultural identity. So now, yes, you're seeing it across Europe. You're seeing it in the UK. And I will say this. I think President Trump has been a source of hope and inspiration for the rest of the world, particularly, probably most importantly, of all of his successful policies, probably more than anything, what he did with the southern border, that we went from hundreds and then thousands of people crossing on a daily basis to basically zero. Under the Biden administration, they said it couldn't be, wasn't even possible, and President Trump came in and did that. And I think that the Europeans and the British are very savvy in terms of watching what President Trump has accomplished, and they want the same thing. You're right.
1: All right, we've got more I want to cover with you on the other side of the break. Hillary Fordwich, by the way, Hillary Fordwich on Twitter. Let's continue the conversation after this. This is The Rob Carson Show. 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

0: Britain just went full MAGA. Nigel Farage is storming through Great Britain tonight like Trump through the Rust Belt. The elites hate it, the media mocks it, and the establishment parties panic every time he opens his mouth. Well, if it sounds familiar, Reform's exploding. The Conservatives are collapsing. Labour hemorrhaging support. But let's be clear about this. This isn't voters simply sending a message. It's political realignment. Because what Nigel Farage appears to be building looks pretty similar to what Donald Trump built here in America. Yeah. An insurgent movement fueled by voters who believe the political class has ignored them for years. And by golly, haven't they? They've been ignored. Look at the pattern. Working class frustration, migration anxiety, economic anger, cultural resentment, and total contempt. Maybe this is the most important point. Total contempt for establishment politicians.
1: 100%. Oh my goodness. It mirrors what's happening here. And I would just love to see somehow Nigel Farage becoming the Prime Minister of Great Britain. I think he is the guy who could save the country like Donald Trump has saved the United States of America. What do you think? What do you think, Hillary Ford?
2: Oh yes, Rob, I think that you're absolutely right. And if I could just make a point, I'll come back to that, but just make a point about what we just heard. That was Ben Leo. I always have the pleasure of being on with him on GB News Saturday night, every other Saturday night and every other Wednesday night. But what's important that's happened, I mentioned earlier that the Labour government has lost Wales, which has been a Labour stronghold for 100 years. And what we're seeing is the same exactly that, to your point, we're seeing here in the US, which is the party in the US that was for labour unions, for the worker, the working man, the Democratic Party. The labour unions here came out for President Trump. Why? Because he actually was speaking for the American people, American jobs, and not putting illegals first. And what's happening in the UK, just like the US, hard-working, working-class people, tradespeople, people that get up every day. And in England, I think Nigel Farage has come up with a very good phrase. He's called the alarm clock people, like people that get up to an alarm, go to work every day, not sitting around at home for benefits. They're seeing their people brought into their neighborhoods, given free housing, free food, and they're illegals. They're not even following the law. So what you have are these global elites that are displacing local populations. And so these global elites don't respect the labor, in other words, labor party, but labor of the tradespeople, just like here in America, where you are seeing this change in parties because it's people wanting this elitist agenda, which is borderless, illegals replacing cultures.
1: Have they tried to take down Farage like they have Trump? I mean, I know he's faced headwinds. In fact, I met you when I met Nigel Farage.
2: Yes.
1: By the way, that was the first time I met
2: we
1: you.
2: Did.
1: What have they done? How's the media on him? Are they as bad on him as they are on Trump and also the political class?
2: Oh yes. In fact, they found something that he'd said at a school, as a schoolboy in school, that one of his schoolmates said, and they tried to hold that against him. And then now, they keep bringing up the fact that he was given £5 million by a crypto, I think he's from South Korea, some kind of crypto magnate, for his own security, to your point, are they trying to take him out? For his own family security. He was in like a country pub somewhere just with his family many years ago, before he was running even for office, but because he was so pro-Brexit, and he was being shouted out of the pub, and so he took this money for his, he wasn't even in office, he wasn't running at the time, he did not have to declare it, and now they're using that against him as if it's some kind of, you know, soft money, and as if he's some kind of crook. So they're probably going to try to do all the things as they did here. No pun intended. Trumped up charges against President Trump, like the Russiagate, etc. And what I will say about this is Nigel Farage, and this is what he and Donald Trump have in common, and what I really respect, like Ronald Reagan, the politicians that succeed and go down in history are those with what I refer to and we know as the true North Star. Nigel Farage really believes this. So one of the many, many issues with Keir Starmer is he doesn't have any moral compass. He'll go with the wind. He doesn't really care. He doesn't seem to actually even care about what happens to Great Britain. Nigel Farage, he was pictured just recently belting out and singing Rule Britannia, which would like be in America singing America the Beautiful. Like he loves his country. He wants to save the country. And that is what I think. It's that authenticity, that dedication to his North Star that the voters want.
1: Very much like Margaret Thatcher when I heard him speak.
2: Yeah.
1: It was a delight because he doesn't really give a damn what other people think. I remember he stood at the podium when we were seeing him and he says, some people will say I am a drinker. Some people will say I'm a womanizer. Some people will say I use coarse language. And to that I would say, of course. I was like, I love this guy. I love
2: By the way, that was a pretty good impression there, Robert. I like that. Yeah.
1: Ha ha ha! Well, I have a kinship with the British. I think I told you this. I got my DNA test, and I always thought I was Irish, English, and German. It turns out I am English, Irish, and German. So a lot of English.
2: Oh, there you go.
1: But I've always felt a kinship with the British, and I thought the visit by the King was a much needed exercise. It was a glorious recommitment to one another, and I'm energized by this election and Keir Starmer getting his teeth kicked in, and I just wish Great Britain Godspeed.
2: Well, I do. The only thing that I think is such a pity, though, Rob, is I wish we could get aligned, like you just brought up Margaret Thatcher, like we had, Maggie and Ronnie, how they got along. Margaret Thatcher and Ronald Reagan got along so well, and they were able to form a very strong alliance together. The sad thing will be probably, most likely, by the time that Nigel Farage probably is Prime Minister, more like 28 or 29, we won't have President Trump. Let's hope we have Marco Rubio or another great Republican.
1: Yeah.
2: We maintain the Republican. But that we need that. I personally just think we need that alignment, that transatlantic alignment, because we can be a force for safety, for security, for good, and for trade and business in this world.
1: Very good. All right, listen, we got to run. Hillary Fordwich on Twitter. It's one L, by the way. Hillary Fordwich, WICH, on Twitter. Anywhere else people can see your glorious work?
2: Yes, absolutely. Sky News Australia, Newsmax, you mentioned GB News. I'm on LinkedIn, and I love to come and speak, keynote speaking, cover royals, economics, and politics. And thank you for having me, Rob.
1: Yeah, definitely look on LinkedIn to Hillary Fordwich's page if you're looking for a public speaker. Thank you. Have a glorious day, and thanks for joining me today. I appreciate it.
2: You too, Rob. Absolutely. Anytime. Thank you.
1: I think we need to hear this from Jim Gossett about the kicking in of Keir Starmer's teeth in Great Britain.

0: That is Jim Gossett, Patreon.com, Jim Gossett Comedy, another great standard. Let's take a break and come back. This is The Rob Carson Show.
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0: 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I really don't have time to play any audio or anything before I go. I've kind of covered most of it today, actually. This is probably one of those days that I actually got to almost all of the things that I was going to cover. Sometimes I don't. If you get a chance to check out the podcast, though, I'll tell you this. The podcast has really taken off. I moved to Washington, D.C. now about 9 months ago. And we went from not on the radar to number 10 in the country a couple weeks ago for political commentary. So a lot of people are listening to the podcast. We take this show every day, remove the commercials, put it into three separate podcasts every day on your usual podcast platform, Spotify, Apple, iTunes, all these. It's all over the place. So go to your usual podcast platforms. And if you would, for instance, on Spotify, just ring the little bell there and subscribe wherever it is and share it with other people because it's growing. And this is the only show in America that is doing leading-edge opinion. We're way out in front of a lot of people on the opinion, but we also make a point with humor whenever possible. Yeoman's effort by Ken and everybody producing today with a great lineup of guests. Redneck MacGyver, you kick ass, bro. Did a great job. Brian, you too, and Balmer. You're the best, brother. God bless you. America's founded Donald Trump doing a great job as president. Our military is kicking Iran's arse. And until tomorrow, which is Tuesday, do not catch the stupid. I'll see you then.
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3: Breaking news at Town Hall. I'm Bob Agnew in Washington. President Trump is reacting to Iran's response to the latest U.S. ceasefire proposal.
4: President Trump has rejected Iran's response to end the war. In a social media post, Trump calls it totally unacceptable. Iran state media says Tehran rejected the proposal as amounting to surrender. Instead, Iran is insisting on war reparations by the U.S. Speaking on ABC's This Week with George Stephanopoulos, the U.S. ambassador to the United Nations, Mike Walls, says President Trump is giving diplomacy every chance possible.
5: We don't expect a regime that's been obsessed with a nuclear weapon to just give it up freely.
4: I'm Mike Hempen.
3: Republicans returning to Washington today face questions about a $1 billion Senate security proposal that could help to pave the way for President Trump's ballroom as well.
6: Democrats say they'll try defeating this proposal. Senate Republicans added the money for White House security to a spending bill. This bill would restore funding for immigration enforcement agencies that Democrats have blocked since February. The steep security proposal was put forward after a man was charged with trying to assassinate President Trump at the White House Correspondents' Dinner last month.
3: That is correspondent Andrew Stewart reporting. Senate Democrat leader Chuck Schumer says Democrats will try to strip the security proposal from the bill. Chicago leaders clashing over a planned Walgreens closure on the south side. Here's Ken Lorman reporting.
7: Alderman William Hall and union leaders are calling for a prosecution, warning the shutdown will create what he claims would be a, quote, food desert and medicine drought in the Chatham neighborhood. Walgreens says rising crime made it impossible to keep customers and staff safe. Some city officials say years of unchecked theft and vandalism are now forcing stores to leave. Ken Lorman reporting.
3: More from townhall.com.
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10: Good afternoon. It's 3:03. I'm Maggie Hunter with the latest headlines from the WCBM Maryland News Center. Anne Arundel County and the City of Annapolis are among the jurisdictions celebrating Bike to Work Week. County Executive Stuart Pittman says biking to work is a key part of the smarter, greener, more equitable future Anne Arundel County is building through its walk and roll pedestrian and bike master plan. Elected officials, community leaders, and residents are encouraged to take part in Bike to Work Week and show their support for a more connected and bike-friendly Annapolis and Anne Arundel County. The week will end with a bike-to-work event at Annapolis City Dock at 8 a.m. on Friday. And a multi-vehicle crash sent 6 people to the hospital and temporarily shut down an intersection in Baltimore's Bel Air Edison neighborhood on Saturday afternoon. Shortly after 4:30 on May 9th, officers responded near the intersection of Bel Air Road and Urban Avenue in East Baltimore. I'm Maggie Hunter, 680 WCBM News.
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12: 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At the Harbor Tunnel, 895 northbound is jammed up from Frankfurst Avenue to the Harbor Tunnel. BW Parkway northbound is slow between 198 to 100. Southbound side of the BW Parkway is slow from 32 to 198. And on 32, the westbound side in Savage, stop and go between Route 1 and 95. 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
13: From the Fox 45 Weather Authority team, I'm meteorologist Justin Chambers. Keeping the clouds around for most of your day Monday. Couple of showers here through the middle part of the day, but as we head later into the afternoon and evening, we'll be clearing out. Highs only in the 60s. More sunshine and a little bit warmer on Tuesday. From the Fox 45 Weather Authority, I'm meteorologist Justin Chambers for Talk Radio 680 WCBM.
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0: I'll let you know when there's no ceasefire. 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You're just going to have to look at one big glow coming out of Iran.
1: ICE, to me, is a criminal operation. 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
2: Sure,
3: we weren't
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6: All right, thank you, Scott Shannon. Thank you for being with us. 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My team, my staff is enjoying, you know, giving me every warning, admonition, every heads up that, this could be the end kind of Armageddon doomsday, reference that they can come up with about me going on this trip, tomorrow. This time tomorrow, I will be on Air Force One. We are going on the trip with the president to China, and we will be checking in every day and giving you an update about what's going on. I think it's going to be informative. Just finding out, there's going to be a lot of interesting people there that I didn't know were coming. Elon Musk, Tim Cook, a lot of top CEOs will be there. I mean, the list is a who's who from the business world. You have Larry Fink from BlackRock. You have Steve Schwarzman, Blackstone, the head of Boeing, the head of Citibank, the head of GE Aerospace, Goldman Sachs, David Solomon, MasterCard, Dina Powell, who's married to Dave McCormick. She is going to be there. She is Mark Zuckerberg's top person. I mentioned Elon Musk and the head of Visa. All these people will be there. That doesn't surprise me based on the trip that I took to the Gulf states. That's when we went to Saudi Arabia, Qatar, and to the UAE, Abu Dhabi. Remember, we were broadcasting from Abu Dhabi. Linda was banned from that trip. She's banned from this trip. If I get one more admonition, call, warning up, just in case you don't know, every move you make is going to be, you know, watched by the communist Chinese. You're at one of the people at the top of their list. Why would I be one of the people at the top of their list? I know it's not me. It has, I guess, because they know and read and probably have intel that I know President Trump, so I assume that's probably the reason. I mean, I've heard everything from Linda that there might be, you know, secret hallways between the rooms and the live people actually hang out and are watching you from outside the wall.
7: How the heck do you get that job? Good Lord. What's the interview like? So listen, we need you to hang out in the hallway. It's going to be fine. You know, it's not weird.
6: Oh, you know, you think Gordon Chang could have been any more dire in his predictions that every move I make, everything I do, no matter what I do, is going to be monitored, even taking a shower? Linda suggested, well, just put a bathing suit on. I'm like, well, how do you put the bathing suit on? And you have to assume that if they're going to have cameras in your room, that they are night vision is not going to make a difference. So I just don't really care. That may sound stupid on my part. I'm just assuming it's all true, but I'm not going to spend a lot of time caring about whether it's true or not.
7: Just practice all of your moves while you're in your room, and then they're going to be like, you know what? We don't want to mess with this guy. We're good. Go to the next room. We're solid.
6: I don't think they're going to be afraid of little old Sean Hannity. I don't think at all. I don't think they care at all in any way, shape, manner, or form.
7: Well, clearly they do. They're hanging out in the hallway. I'm just saying.
6: Well, I think that's going to be, they're going to try to do that to everybody that's there. I don't think it's just going to be me. I think it's going to be.
7: Oh, it's definitely not just you. People.
6: All right. Let me start everybody with this because this. Oh, okay. Finish your thought. Go right ahead.
7: My thought was, I think everybody's going to be in trouble. China is spying on us in America. I can only imagine how they're going to be spying on us in China. And you know what? They can fit a lot of those guys in the hallway. So I would just watch out if I were you.
6: No, they're not talking about a hallway. They're talking about a secret, that there's space between the walls of each room.
7: Yeah, it's a built-in secret hallway, and they're all going to be in there, crammed in with their listening tools and their video tools and their hypersonic tools and whatever else.
6: There's not going to be any hypersonic, any listening, anything that I do that I care about. Nothing. I'm sorry, that's going to be a very boring assignment if they get assigned to me.
7: Meanwhile, all the chat rooms are going to be like, man, Sean Hannity really likes country music. He plays it all night. Good God.
6: It's sort of like my text messages being released without my permission.
7: Exactly.
6: And then fake news, CNN and MSDNC. Hannity, it sounds like his monologues. He must really believe this stuff. I mean, that was their conclusion. Well, I happen to be very, very boring in my personal life. Very boring. Unless you want to watch somebody that is, you know, studying the news 24/7. All right. Radical leftist Democrats. This is an election year. We're less than 6 months out. It's going to be the most important midterm in our lifetime. And I'm not asking much of everybody that's listening to this program, except the only thing I want you to do in your heart, your mind, and your soul now is to commit that you are going to vote, because there is too much at stake here. And, you know, people like James Carville have been saying the quiet part out loud. You let Democrats ever have full power, and we know what's going to happen. We know that they would pack the courts. We know that they would make Puerto Rico a state. We know that they'd make D.C. a state. We know that they would make illegals, make them permanent citizens. We know that Joe will open the borders again, or whoever that next person is. We know they want open borders, sanctuary policies. We know they want defund, dismantle. We know they want higher taxes pretty much on everyone, even though they say it's for the rich. It's basically anyone that pays taxes. Democrats are so angry at the Virginia Supreme Court. Now, they don't have any recourse. This is a state issue. The Supreme Court, they have no judicial review coming from the U.S. Supreme Court. Not ever possible or going to happen. The New York Times reporting that Democrats, including the House Minority Leader, Minority Leader in name only, Hakeem Jeffries, is holding all these private discussions where they are pissed off and they are fuming. They're angry about the Supreme Court decision on racial gerrymandering. They're mad at the state Supreme Court of Virginia. And this was nothing but a way to disenfranchise Republican voters. 46% of people in the Commonwealth of Virginia voted for Donald Trump. And right now, the way things are currently configured are fair. They have 6 relatively safe Democrat seats, and they have 5 relatively safe Republican seats. That's the way it should be. But Democrats wanted to, you know, put this ridiculous constitutional amendment in their haste. They violated every single legislative and constitutional mandate to change the Constitution, and they lost at the Supreme Court level. Anyway, now they're discussing, they're so angry, the far-fetched idea to get the map they want all over the country, and this would involve a gambit to replace the entire state of Virginia.

0: where they would put instantaneously a retirement age in place, make the age 54. Does anyone retire at 54? I don't even know people that retire at 65 or 62 anymore. It doesn't happen. Everybody works longer. And that would allow then the current legislature to replace enough justices, and then they would let the state Supreme Court again, you know, go forward with this disenfranchisement scheme. So, you know, these current rulings, even fake news CNN, their data guru, Harry Enten, said yesterday that these decisions by the U.S. Supreme Court, Virginia Supreme Court, they could all have a significant impact on the coming midterm elections. Don't take it for granted. I don't even think we know the issues that will ultimately impact the result of those elections. We'll have to see what the state of the economy is. There's a lot we need to know. We have to see what happens finally with Iran, how that plays out. Anyway, prior to these rulings, Democrats would have needed to win the popular vote by less than a point to capture the House. By those numbers, it changes dramatically because of all these states, because of the Supreme Court decision and the decision in the Supreme Court of Virginia. So now Democrats would have to win the national House vote by 4 points in order to win House control. And he said the good news, if there is for Democrats, is that their current lead is around that number. So anyway, now Trump says he's going to send election integrity armies to every state, which we should have. We should have voter ID. You know, this is why the SAVE Act was so important. You know, proof of citizenship, voter ID, every state, it should be mandated. The only reason Democrats don't want it is because they want to be able to cheat. Now, the president announced, he said, during my historic election in 2024, they kept running on too big to rig. He said, when I won every single swing state, and decisively won both the Electoral College and popular votes, the Republicans had an election integrity army in every single state to preserve the sanctity of each legal vote. We will be doing the same thing in 2026, but it will be much bigger and much stronger. And why would you be against voter ID, proof of citizenship? Why would you be against signature verification? Why would you be against chain of custody controls? Why would you be against updated voter rolls? In this debate out in California that took place, for mayor of Los Angeles, they want illegals to vote out there. I mean, this is insane. And if you want to know just how crazy the left would be, I mean, even on fake news CNN, they pointed out, you know, a poll, you know, this idea of tax the rich, tax the rich, tax the rich of the Democrats. Well, apparently, is the Mamdani tax the rich theme, they asked, according to the poll. Is tax the rich, is that an asset or a liability? 51% of respondents, well, this is CNN, by the way, said it's an asset. I don't think it's an asset. You know, it's funny to listen to people like Kamala Harris. Trump allies are trying to rig the 2026 midterms after their attempt to disenfranchise Virginia voters fails. I mean, you want to know how crazy the left is? You know, just listen to their leaders. Remember, you know, speaker in name or minority leader in name only, wannabe speaker, Hakeem Jeffries, he will do whatever AOC says. Same with Chuck Schumer. And AOC is on with David Axelrod. And she brushed aside the question of whether she'd run for president, saying, no, my ambition is way bigger.
1: They assume that my ambition is positional. They assume that my ambition is a title or a seat. And my ambition is way bigger than that. My ambition is to change this country. Presidents come and go. Senate, House seats, elected officials come and go, but single-payer health care is forever. A living wage is forever. Workers' rights are forever. Women's rights, all of that.
0: Then she tripled down on the idiocy that billionaires

0: didn't make their money on their own. Well, yeah, they did by creating goods and services that people want, need, and desire. And then she made another dumb statement that claiming that the American Revolution was against the billionaires of their time. I mean, this is, you want to know 101, why state-run schools, why government schools fail? Because the American Revolution was fought primarily to secure independence. I've done many man on the street interviews asking people, what is Independence Day? It's Independence Day. Independence from what? It's for independence. They don't know the answer. But it was independence from Great Britain to establish self-governance. And there were underlying causes. Oh, you know, little things that you probably learned and remembered because you're not AOC. Taxation without representation, or the Stamp Act, or the Townsend Acts, or the Tea Act, or any other, you know, any other issues that came up. We wanted to be free. We wanted to secure independence. We wanted self-governance. You know, for example, you know, Lexington and Concord marked the start of fighting, the shot heard around the world, Declaration of Independence. I mean, does she not know any of this? I mean, the answer is breathtakingly ignorant. Now claiming American Revolution was about, what, fighting the oligarchy? About fighting billionaires? No, it's not. No, it wasn't. But this is the brain trust, along with Kamala Harris and the squad, and this is who the leadership follows. They don't dare challenge them or take them on. 800-941-SHAWN, our number this Monday. 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
9: This is your president. 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
0: We have a ton of other news we're going to get to today. Red versus blue. You want to live in a red state? Okay. I'll make it perfectly clear what you're buying into if you do it. We have great news on the economy that we will share today. An investigation update into Minnesota and all these states, the corruption as it relates to Medicare fraud and hospice fraud and daycare fraud. It just gets worse and worse. And this, you know, UAE phenomenon, wow, the things that were released in what is the first tranche of our caches of information, pretty phenomenal. An expert will join us, and let's put it this way, he's convinced me that all of this is real. Quick break, right back. Your call is also coming up this Monday, 800-941-SHAWN, straight ahead.
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15: With SRI News, I'm Bob Agnew in Washington. Two Israeli soldiers will spend weeks in military prison for the desecration of a Christian object after one stuck a cigarette in the mouth of a statue of the Virgin Mary in southern Lebanon, and the other photographed it. The photo of the soldier, a cigarette dangling from his own mouth, went viral. That sparked a lot of widespread outrage about Israel's behavior in Lebanon as their battle against the Hezbollah terrorist group continues there. 18 U.S. cruise passengers return to the U.S. early today after weeks on board the MV Hondius. That's a cruise ship at the center of that deadly Hanta virus outbreak. U.S. health officials confirmed that the Americans disembarked the cruise in the Canary Islands on Sunday and boarded a medical repatriation flight arranged by the U.S. government and bound for Nebraska. This is SRN News.
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18: 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On the inner loop of the Beltway in Catonsville, traffic is slow from Baltimore National Pike to Security Boulevard. In Ruxton, the inner loop is stop and go from Greenspring Avenue to the JFX. On the inner loop of the Beltway in Towson, you'll find it slow from the Harrisburg Expressway to Providence Road. And the outer loop of the Beltway in Towson is stop and go from York Road to the JFX. 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
19: From the Fox 45 Weather Authority team, I'm meteorologist Justin Chambers. Keeping the clouds around for most of your Monday. A couple of showers through the middle part of the day into the early afternoon. Temps will only be in the 60s, so below average for this time of year. More sun on the way and a little warmer Tuesday. Next weathermaker brings some showers, even some thunderstorms on Wednesday before we dry out as we head toward Preakness weekend. From the Fox 45 Weather Authority, I'm meteorologist Justin Chambers for Talk Radio 680 WCBM.
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0: All right, 25 now till the top of the hour, 800-941-SEAN if you want to be a part of the program. You've heard me talking about Sig Sauer, 100% made in America, the number one selling concealed carry pistol in America. More people carrying firearms today. Why? Because of a lack of law and order and safety and security, small towns, big cities, always put safety first, by the way. 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And, you know, only about half of Americans say they feel safe where they live. That's pretty sad, but it's the reality we have to face. Now, Sig Sauer has a 270-year history of precision craftsmanship, reliability, 100% made in America. They have brought American manufacturing back, the P365, like every Sig Sauer made in Live Free or Die New Hampshire. Sig is the largest manufacturer in the state of New Hampshire, nearly 4,000 employees, and about half of them are former military. But the P365 is the most popular, best-selling concealed carry pistol on the market today. I carry it every day. It's used by our military. It's used by NATO forces. Why? Because it is ranked as the top-selling high-capacity micro-compact pistol, always ranking way ahead of any, quote, competitor. We're a Sig Sauer family here on this show. Sweet Baby James has several. I have several. Linda has the P365 Rose Special Edition, which I don't know anything about. What is the Rose Special Edition? What does that mean?
5: It means that everything about the Sig Sauer is script on the side of the gun, and it's written in rose. It's like a metallic rose. It's really pretty. The gun still shoots beautifully and does everything with it. Just a little bit more style is all.
0: But it's a little bit pretty.
5: So, it's very pretty.
0: You're about to protect your family, and you're going to say, don't you think this is a pretty gun I'm about to shoot you with? Is that what you're going to do?
5: Exactly right. Listen, I'm looking for center mass, but while we're at it, just, you know, admire what's going to do the job here. All right?
0: Yeah, but
5: you're
0: of
5: welcome.
0: Course you don't listen to me, and you would be a marksman by now, except you have the yips, and you keep dropping your shoulder, and you don't control your breathing, and, you know, it's kind of going to be hit or miss with you, and God forbid anyone is, you know, outside of, you know, anywhere within range. Let's put it that way. God help that
5: listen,
0: person.
5: Listen, yips or not, the gun is still beautiful. I highly recommend.
0: Why don't you just listen to me? I'm telling you, I've been a pistol marksman since I'm a young kid. I can teach you how to be a marksman. It's not hard.
5: Great. In our free time, we'll go to the range and practice. It'll be fun.
0: No, if you just practice what I've been telling you, you'd be fine. You don't need my special instruction.
5: If you make it anyway, back from China, okay, I'll be sure to take that up.
0: We'll try and do it and get it fixed by the time I get back from China. That would be a great gift, a welcome home gift. Anyway, you can try the Sig Sauer P365 at your local range. 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They'll give you a discount and a list of dealers where you are. On the Iranian situation, the president says the ceasefire is on life support. It's pretty much over now. And after reading that piece of garbage they sent us, I didn't even finish reading it. He said it's a waste of his time. He said their response to the U.S. peace proposal is totally unacceptable. And the president warning the country is playing games. And, you know, Iran has been playing games with the U.S. and the rest of the world for 47 years. Delay, delay, delay. For 47 years, the Iranians have been, you know, tapping us along, keeping us waiting, killing our people with their roadside bombs, destroying protests, recently wiping out 42,000 of their own countrymen. And Iran responded by saying that it would refuse to negotiate on their nuclear and missile program. Okay. Let the bombing begin, because that's what's going to happen. you know, they're not going to be laughing much longer, as Zero Hedge pointed out in their article today. They'll be laughing no longer when Trump rejects it outright is totally unacceptable. I don't know what they think that they're doing. I'm not sure if they even know if they're going to do it. The president also vowing to confiscate Iran's leftover nuclear material. He said we'll get it at some point. He was on with Cheryl Atkinson in an interview. He said we have it surveilled. He says we do have something called Space Force, and we're watching the entire area the whole time where we know that the 60% enriched uranium is. He said if somebody walked in, they can tell you his name, his address, the number on his badge. He said that is our technological capability. We have a very well surveilled. If anyone gets near the place, we'll know about it and we'll blow them up. I mean, that's after Operation Midnight Hammer. So, you know, that's the latest from Lake Wobegon there. And, I just think it's a matter of time. I read this. I thought it was an interesting analysis. You know, the president now is faced with going for the jugular. Netanyahu, you see, he was on 60 Minutes, I guess, last night. He goes, there's work to be done. Yeah, there's work to be done. You know, ballistic missiles they want to produce, nuclear material, enriched material has to be taken out of the country. There's not a lot left to do, but it would be so much easier to do it the easy way. But, you know, that's going to be up to him. Democrats, you know, it is the most, it's the strangest thing to watch that the Democrats are on the wrong side of everything. It really is. It's almost spectacular. Almost all of Israel's neighbors at one point have threatened Israel with annihilation. Then Israel got their own nuclear weapons program, and they were able to deter their neighbors, and they have one of the best pound-for-pound military fighting forces on the face of the earth. They have under 9 million people, and what they're able to do is going to be studied for the next 200 years. And for nearly six decades, the U.S. has voluntarily remained, you know, with Israel in some capacity, with little exceptions. I didn't think Obama was the most supportive. This is the saddest part of everything, is with unfettered illegal immigration all throughout the continent of Europe and European countries. It is so spectacularly stupid. Is, you know, now we have Sharia courts, no-go zones, and a population that is growing daily as, you know, European birth rates just, you know, deteriorate nearly down to zero. And all of you new immigrants that you're letting in unvetted apparently don't want to assimilate to your country and your culture and your continent. Well, what do you think the next thing that's going to happen here is? It's not going to end well for them. By the way, on the issue of the price of the pump and a barrel of oil, prices have been coming down rather steadily, but the president proposed a temporary suspension of the federal gas tax in the meantime till this conflict is over. I don't expect the UN is going to do anything, but the UN ambassador Mike Waltz is urging the UN to act against the Iranian efforts to choke off the world economy. But I really think it was summed up perfectly by Marco Rubio the other day in his press conference. And I think Marco, when he said that, imagine if the Iranians had a nuclear weapon, they could do whatever they want in the Strait of Hormuz in perpetuity, and there's nothing the world could do. And every other waterway as well. They would hold the world hostage. And that's the one thing that needs to be put in perspective for people that are too stupid to understand how close they were to a nuclear weapon. Every person that I know, and I have a lot of contacts in this government, the people that would know, all say the same thing to me. The president had no choice. That what Steve Witkoff told the world was true. By the way, interestingly, Vladimir Putin is actually saying, he said it on Saturday, and our intel is now pointing to the fact that Putin himself is living in a state of paranoia, hanging out in bunkers. I don't know. He thinks he's about to get overthrown, apparently. But he said that the Ukraine war is coming to an end. It's an unpopular war. I mean, hundreds of thousands of Russians have been killed in this effort. The most amazing thing, if you would have told me 4.5 years ago, you know, Biden's president, they're amassing troops and military equipment on the border with Ukraine. He's asked, well, do you think that they're going to invade? The answer was obviously yes. And what will you do? Well, it depends if it's a minor incursion. Well, 4.5 years later, the Ukrainians, you do have to give them credit. They have been fighting valiantly. And I think the most interesting thing, development in this conflict has been the next generation of weaponry. It's been written about now, so I'm not giving away any special intelligence, but every 4 to 10 days, there is a new generation of drone that is being created by the Ukrainians, which is very inexpensive for them to fight this war with, relatively very inexpensive. And they've got robotics. They got robots fighting these wars that are killing Russian soldiers. And if you would have told me 4.5 years ago that they would be able to fight to this standstill. Now Russia has gained territory. I'm not saying they haven't, but that they would have been able to fight this fiercely and been able to stave off the Russian attacks for this long. I don't think I would have believed it. And I don't think you would have believed it, but here we are. I mean, I think they've done a very good job.
5: Yeah, I mean, I think that Zelensky is complicit, though. I mean, people want to herald this guy. He is such a dirty, dirty dictator. And I think he's going to come that when it all comes out, there's going to be a lot on the table for him to have to answer to.
0: Yeah, well, Charles Gasparino had an article in yesterday's New York Post that I think is worth highlighting. When Ken Griffin said last week, Ken Griffin is a multi-billionaire. He's the head of Citadel. Probably most of you have not heard of him. And he doesn't do a lot of public events, so you probably wouldn't hear of him unless you follow finance on any level. And he said, we will add far more jobs in Miami over the next decade as an immediate and direct consequence of the mayor's poor decision here. And that was the mayor going on videotape in front of Ken Griffith's house, which apparently is worth over $200 million of penthouse. I guess it's overlooking Central Park. I'm just guessing, I assume. And, you know, I want all New Yorkers to succeed, Mamdani said. That includes business owners and entrepreneurs, but our tax system is fundamentally broken. No, our tax system's not broken. But you have large groups of Democrats that have absolutely no problem that want to empower the government to take people's money and build their power base by providing false security to Americans that want to buy into their lies. You know, lie number one, free buses. What happened to the free buses? Well, Zoran, Marxist, Kami Mamdani can't afford the free buses. He can't afford anything that he's proposing, to be very blunt. He can't afford it. And unless he gets Kathy Hochul, who desperately needs his support so in her reelection efforts as governor of New York. And I think in the end, you know, in spite of trying to push back, he keeps bailing and capitulating to what Mamdani wants. You know, never mind, you know, defund, dismantle, no bail laws, et cetera, et cetera. There's an article in Newsweek this week that said Mamdani's tax agenda is sparking excitement in Florida, you know, luxury migration, you know, they talk about the price of South Florida real estate, for example, in Miami, that they are having a real estate boom all the way up the East Coast of Florida. You have Wall Street South. I keep telling you, informing you, I know because I know people that work in that industry. And many of them used to live in New York. They now live in Florida. And they're moving everywhere from, you know, Miami up to West Palm Beach, Florida. They're all there. I mean, because of taxes, because of the way of life. I mean, there was an article in the New York Post on Sunday. They got this guy, this subway shover, you know, with a big, huge smile on his face, who freed twice by a woke psychiatric system. You know, you look at the guy's track record and you can't believe why would this government, you know, assault three Port Authority cops after stealing chips, and he was released. He smashes cars with a stolen shovel, released. Taken to Bellevue Hospital for a psych check, released. He charged with possessing a knife, a crack pipe in Brooklyn, released. Pushing a woman punching a woman in the head in Manhattan on the subway, released. DA asks for $3,000 bail. Judge denies the bail request. Again taken to Bellevue for psychiatric review, released. Shoves a retired teacher down the subway steps, killing him. Shows up in court, acts erratically, and is smiling, nabbed by two detectives in Penn Station. They'll probably release him again. That's New York. And you've got, you know, the communist utopia of Gavin Newsom out in California. Then you got this idiot that's the governor of North Carolina, has released all of these criminals that have gone on to commit more atrocious crimes, including the death of that Ukrainian woman. Anyway, out in California, a man who pled guilty to brutally raping and murdering a woman in San Luis Obispo, set to walk free after Gavin Newsom refused to block his parole despite a prosecutor's repeated pleas to keep him behind bars. Convicted of viciously raping and strangling a woman, you know, granted parole by the state's board last year, despite the San Luis Obispo county attorney, district attorney, fighting his release every step of the way. Newsom's office wouldn't lift a finger. They don't care. They're killing their states, killing them. I mean, it's great for my state. It's not good for anyone else. And the way, more investigations. Never-ending investigations. Oh, by the way, Joe Biden is planning to fight the Trump DOJ. They don't want to release the tapes, the 70 hours of tapes of him sharing classified information with his ghostwriter. I don't think they're going to win that one. All right, health, wellness, fitness, nutrition, longevity on everybody's mind. 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
7: 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Between the beltways on 95 northbound, slow in Jessup between 175 to 100. BW Parkway northbound, stop and go from 198 to 100. Southbound BW Parkway is slow from 32 to 198. And on 100 westbound in Hanover, jammed up between the BW Parkway and the Mark Station at Dorsey. 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
0: Born on America's darkest day, September 11th, 01, the Tunnel to Towers Foundation has been helping American heroes ever since. Heroes like Fire Captain Andrew Donner, inspired by the bravery of New York City firefighters on 9/11, Andrew devoted his life to serving his community. 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
18: Breaking news at Town Hall. I'm Bob Agnew in Washington. The U.S. and Iran once again at an impasse over how to end the war. President Trump is rejecting the latest Iranian proposal as garbage, especially the part about their refusal to give up on a nuclear weapon.
19: They're lunatics having a nuclear weapon. I deal with them. I deal with them. I say it to them. I say, you people are crazy. I deal with them. They talk differently. I say, you're crazy. You're crazy people. You're nuts.
18: And we get more on the impasse from correspondent Bernie Bennett.
20: Their ceasefire is growing increasingly shaky, with the two sides exchanging fire in recent days, ships in Gulf states being targeted, and fighting flaring between Israel and the Lebanese militant group Hezbollah. The volatility could tip the Middle East back into open warfare and prolong the worldwide energy crisis sparked by the conflict.
18: That is Bernie Bennett reporting. 18 U.S. cruise passengers returned to the U.S. early today after weeks on board that MV Hondius. That's a cruise ship at the center of that deadly hantavirus outbreak. On Wall Street, the Dow at the closing bell up by 90 points. The NASDAQ picked up 24 and the S&P 500 up 13. New report shows how optimistic people feel or don't feel about their prospects of finding a new job.
21: Optimism in the job market is falling for young Americans as older adults stay upbeat. That's a sudden reversal from just 3 years ago when older Americans were more pessimistic. In the United States until 2023, in many countries globally, young people tend to be more optimistic about the job market than old people. Gallup found that typically around the world, younger people are more likely by 10 percentage points than older people to report their local job market is good. In the United States, younger people are 21 percentage points less likely to do so than older adults. Younger American job market views are now registering closer to the level that they did in 2010 when the country was still deep in the Great Recession. I'm Haya Pinjwani.
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26: Good afternoon. It's 4:03. I'm Maggie Hunter with the latest headlines from the WCBM Maryland News Center, brought to you by Vinny Steo. Two juveniles ages 13 and 14 were charged with intentionally setting a vehicle on fire on Sunday morning in Edgewood, according to Maryland State Fire Marshals. The fire was reported on May 10th around 8 a.m. at the rear of 1812 Pulaski Highway near Trident Automotive. Firefighters from the Joppa Magnolia Volunteer Fire Company and APG Fire Department responded and brought the fire under control in about 20 minutes. And a 33-year-old Upper Marlboro woman was killed early Sunday morning in a multi-vehicle crash in Anne Arundel County that also involved a Maryland Transit Administration bus. Maryland State Police said, according to police, troopers responded at about 1:15 a.m. to the area of Dorsey Road and Telegraph Road for a report of a crash involving three vehicles and an MTA bus. I'm Maggie Hunter, 680 WCBM News.
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1: 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On the outer loop of the Beltway, there's a crash in Ruxton right after the JFX. Traffic is slow from Delaney Valley Road. Onto the tunnels at the Harbor Tunnel, 895 northbound, jammed up between the Route 2 Spur and the Harbor Tunnel. Fort McHenry Tunnel, 95 northbound is stop and go from Canton Avenue to the Fort McHenry. And 95 northbound between the Beltways, stop and go in Jessup between 175 and 100. 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
4: From the Fox 45 Weather Authority team, I'm meteorologist Justin Chambers. Keeping the clouds around for most of your day Monday. A couple of showers here through the middle part of the day, but as we head later into the afternoon and evening, we'll be clearing out. Highs only in the 60s. More sunshine and a little bit warmer on Tuesday. From the Fox 45 Weather Authority, I'm meteorologist Justin Chambers for Talk Radio 680 WCBM.
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0: alone.
1: I'll let you know when there's no ceasefire. 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
2: ICE, to me, is a criminal operation. 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
7: Thanks, Scott Cannon. Hour 2, Sean Hannity Show, toll-free this Monday. It's 800-941-SEAN if you want to be a part of the program. Well, Donald Trump, promise made, promise kept. And I'm not sure why our government doesn't trust us enough to think that we can handle the idea that God, the creator of heavens and earth and science now has shown us that we have universes within universes within universes well beyond human comprehension. You know, the idea that there could be life on other planets. Now, I don't see anything theologically, biblically, that contradicts the idea that God maybe created intelligent life elsewhere. I had, for example, Luigi Venditelli on. I mean, this guy's telling the story. It is unbelievable, his story. And he's been telling this story now forever, is that he worked with the government, actually saying that we have one of these vehicles, if you will, and it's like a flying saucer, the way it's often been described and depicted in Hollywood films. As a matter of fact, I have a cut of my podcast with Luigi Venditelli, and here's what he says.
8: It wasn't moving in a linear fashion. It was one moment it's here, another moment it's here. It's like it's skipping. It's almost like skipping in and out of visual. It's coming towards you, but you're not seeing the whole line. You know what I mean? The whole trajectory. And he says it was very close to them. It was very bright. And he said it was as clear as day. It was a disc. It was lit. He says a yellowish orange light. It was like the whole skin of the craft is lit. It was getting very bright. Bob said that has to do with the propulsion system. It's the way that the skin of the craft has an electrical field on it. And he says, and it just vanished. It just disappeared.
7: Now that's from Age of Disclosure. One of the stars of that show and the guy that has all the knowledge is Lou Elizondo is with us. Lou, great to have you back, sir.
9: Sean, thank you for having me. It's always an honor and privilege.
7: Why don't you explain your background and the fact that you really can't even tell us everything you know because you still have a top security clearance, and considering you're not part of the government makes me wonder why.
9: Well, great question, Sean. I started off my career after college. Joined the Army for a little bit, and then I became a career special agent in counterintelligence. And my focus primarily was counterinsurgency, counterterrorism, and counterespionage. Now, what does that mean? Well, it doesn't really mean a whole lot other than my entire career in the U.S. government was always very no-nonsense. I always considered myself just a facts man kind of guy. And in fact, when I was in college, I studied medicine, specifically microbiology and immunology. So I've always been a disciple of the scientific methods and principles. But in 2009, all that really changed for me. And it changed when I was brought into a program. I did not, by the way, for the record, I had no idea what it was at the time. But I was brought into a program, asked to provide counterintelligence and security support for this effort. And like many SAPs, they don't tell you what it is until once you get in and you kind of sign paperwork. But I remember the conversation very specifically, speaking to the then director at the time, James Lukacsky, of the program I wound up running, where he looked at me and he said, look, you know, I'm just going to ask you frankly and bluntly, what do you think about UFOs? And I thought for a moment, I looked at him, and I told him the truth. I said, I don't. He said, well, what do you mean? You don't think they're real? I said, no, you didn't ask me that. You asked me what I thought about them. And my honest response is, I don't. I don't have time to think about them. I'm too involved in national security issues and whatnot. So I don't really have an opinion. And truth be told, when I was younger, I was never really into science fiction as a kid. I wasn't a Star Wars kid. You know, if you were to ask me, I was probably more of a G.I. Joe type of kid than I was Star Wars. So I wasn't into science fiction. But once I got into the program, which everybody now knows is called ATIP, the Advanced Aerospace Threat Identification Program. In the Department of Defense, we love our acronyms. But anyways, the short version of that is called ATIP. That's where I learned the reality that our government, your government, our taxpayer dollars are going on a regular basis to study and investigate UFOs. Despite the public discussion and our statements to the contrary saying that they're nonsense and we don't really look at them and we don't waste taxpayer money on it, the fact is we did, and we were doing it a lot. And we were finding some very, very interesting things that, quite frankly, amount to nothing less than a national security issue. Again, we can go on for as long as you want about that, but that's really how I got into the program. I often tell people, half jokingly, before I got into ATIP, I couldn't even spell UFO. But it turns out that it's a very, very serious topic, and our government considers it a significant national security issue.
7: Maybe explain to people, because the common vernacular is UFO, but it's also UAP, which is the more common vernacular among people that study this.
9: Correct. Well, there's actually two reasons why we don't really use the term UFO anymore. First of all, there's a lot of stigma that tends to be associated with the word UFO. The moment you say UFO, you think of cheesy 1950s movies with tinfoil hats and, you know, slogans like Elvis on the Mothership. And so there's a lot of stigma involved with that. And then secondly, the fact is that as we understand more about this phenomenon, we realize that they're not really flying. The term UFO isn't even accurate. And what do I mean by that? Because the F in UFO means flying, unidentified flying object. And it's easy to jump to conclusions that when you see something in the sky that is technically flying, but the reality is flight is a combination of four fundamental forces. You have thrust, lift, drag, and weight. And when you can create a lifting body or a wing, you create lift, and therefore you fly. The objects we are seeing don't seem to have the associated technology that we normally assume with flight, meaning there's no wings, there's no control surfaces, there's no obvious forms of propulsion. So yes, they're in the sky, but they're not probably not even really flying in the sense that we associate the term with flight. And then secondly, we also notice these things out in low Earth orbit, as you just mentioned right now with the Apollo missions. We notice them even underwater. They call them USOs. So the term UAP, unidentified anomalous phenomenon, was changed from UFO to UAP because we're seeing these things not just in our skies. We're seeing them underwater. We're seeing them in a low Earth orbit environment. We're seeing them everywhere. So they're not just there in our sky. And secondly, they're not really flying in a sense that we would normally attribute to the notion of flying.
7: Let me ask you this, because part of the newly released files include footage, and probably more people have seen this than anything else, of what is an eight-pointed, it kind of looks like a star, and it's submitted by Central Command personnel showing it's a rather strange-shaped, and it lasts nearly 2 minutes and shot from an infrared sensor aboard a U.S. military platform, and it depicts an area of contrast resembling an eight-pointed star. Now, one of the things that, you know, when we talk about unidentified aerial phenomenon, as it's called, and you what we see is a maneuverability and what is obviously different energy sources, in other words, things that defy physics as we know it. In other words, a level of science and a

0: you had objects that were being tracked for days by the Spy-1 radar, which was on the USS Princeton at the time, while the USS Nimitz was going out and doing carrier workups. Basically, they go out, they do these military-style drills and kind of play, you know, war games before they prepare to go out to the Middle East on, in, you know, on a real deployment. And for many days, it was being encountered, these objects that we could track at 80,000 feet. Now, they were probably higher, but that was at the time the limitation of our capability with really any fidelity with this state-of-the-art radar system called called the Spy-1 radar. And so we're picking up these objects coming in and out of around 80,000 feet, and within instant, and I mean literally an instant, dropping down to 50 feet over the water. And then popping right back up again to that same altitude, their original altitude. Now, why is that a big deal? Well, because it was assessed by some of the scientists that in order to go from 80,000 feet in 0.7 seconds, which is what they calculated, to 50 feet over the water and then pop back up again, would take something like 3 times the annual energy output of the entire continental United States. So we're talking about things that we quite frankly can't replicate, and in many ways we still don't quite understand fully. And more importantly, we are seeing these UAP with a very interesting curiosity of our military equities, and more specifically our nuclear equities, our nuclear technology, nuclear propulsion, nuclear power, nuclear weapon systems, to the point where they've actually, these UAP have interfered with our nuclear readiness in the past.
1: All right, quick break, right back. More with Lou Elizondo. He's in the great film. It's a great documentary. It's on Prime. It's called Age of Disclosure, now with the release of what was the first of many on UAPs. Unidentified aerial phenomenon, formerly called UFOs. This release is pretty spectacular. He knows more about it than most anybody on the planet. More with Lou on the other side. 800-941-SEAN, our number if you want to be a part of the program as we continue.
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0: with Luis Elizondo. He's the former head of the Pentagon program responsible for the investigation into UAP and also the author of Imminent Inside the Pentagon's Hunt for UFOs. He's also all over the documentary Age of Disclosure. You know, there was an interesting observation because one of the things that these files revealed is in the year that they kind of set as the year that they had the most discoveries was 1965. And in other words, the greatest number of quote sightings that they observed. And you go back and you look at these files and they talk about witnesses and what they report seeing. And that they actually report that there was a landing of one of these UAPs, we'll call it that. You know, I'm kind of like you. I kind of followed it, but I didn't really pay that much attention to it. But the more I delve into it, the more fascinated I am by it. And the more, again, I'm coming to believe that this is not an accident that so many people are describing these things.
1: Yeah, you're absolutely right, Sean. There is a very interesting commonality that we have seen over the years, decades, in fact, of these objects. And in fact, it may even go back centuries, believe it or not. Now, you know, I'm an older guy, but I was not, truthfully, I wasn't around for the 1940s when Allied pilots first started reporting these anomalies they called Foo Fighters, when they were either going on a mission or coming back. But anybody can look it up and see the term Foo Fighters. And these objects were described as luminous balls that seemed to be intelligently controlled following their aircraft from time to time. And it was seen by many, many, many pilots. And, of course, you had the afterwards the famous Roswell incident in New Mexico, which, by the way, was a very real incident. Now, my time was really more or less in the information we had access to with most fidelity, really the 60s, the 70s, the 80s, and 90s, and into the present time. What we were seeing were objects, and Timbershed's absolutely correct. There are millions of documents. In fact, there was a recent statement made by the Department of War under Hegseth where he said, you have to keep in mind that there are tens of millions of these documents in the U.S. government's possession. And it's going to take some time for us to review them all, but we will be releasing them in tranches. Now, this is the first time you had a government official admitting that the U.S. government has UFO information like this to the tens of millions, not just one or two, and that a lot of these are really only in paper form, which means a lot of these are going way, way back to the 40s and 50s and 60s. And I know that to be true myself because I actually had my hands on some of these documents when I was at the Pentagon and my team did. And they're very, very compelling. And back to your original question about, you know, the commonality, we've been seeing a commonality in morphology now for many years. So a lot of people are familiar with the disc shape vehicle or what they might call in the vernacular a flying saucer. But the reality is that there's cigar shapes. There's these enormous triangular shaped vehicles that are often seen. And in fact, there's a NASA photo taken from the surface of the moon, where they may have just caught one of these triangular vehicles, on camera from the surface of the moon. And you can see that for yourself.
0: All right. Quick break. Right back. More with Lou Elizondo. He's in the great film. It's a great documentary. It's on Prime. It's called Age of Disclosure. Now with the release of what was the first of many on, UAPs. Unidentified aerial phenomenon, formerly called UFOs. This release is pretty spectacular. He knows more about it than most anybody on the planet. Father's Day now getting closer. Now, if a major storm, national emergency hit tonight, could your dad instantly reach you and the rest of your family? Well, most people assume, their cell phones are a permanent lifeline in a real crisis. No, your cell towers may not be working. Your communications may be completely down. Power may be completely out. Now, that's where the industrial strength walkie-talkie technology of Rapid Radios makes Rapid Radios the ultimate Father's Day gift. They provide push-to-talk communication. It's on a nationwide LTE network. Grandma lives on the West Coast. You live on the East Coast. No problem. You just push a button. Hey, Grandma, how you doing? 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

0: KSRN News, I'm Bob Agnew in Washington. President Trump today said that the Iran ceasefire is on life support after he rejected the country's latest proposal for not including a nuclear concession. Asked if the ceasefire was still in place, President said that he would say that it is, quote, unbelievably weak and on life support. 18 U.S. cruise ship passengers returned to the U.S. early today. That's after weeks on board the MV Hondius, a cruise ship at the center of a deadly hantavirus outbreak. U.S. health officials confirmed the Americans disembarked the crews in the Canary Islands on Sunday and boarded a medical repatriation flight. The Supreme Court leaving women's access to a widely used abortion pill untouched, at least until Thursday. That's when the justices consider whether to allow restrictions on the drug mifepristone to take effect. On Wall Street at the close, the Dow was up by 95 points. This is SRN News.
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3: 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On the inner loop of the Beltway in Catonsville, traffic is slow from Baltimore National Pike to Security Boulevard. On the inner loop of the Beltway in Pikesville, it's jammed up between Reisterstown Road and the JFX. Towson inner loop is stop and go from Delaney Valley Road to Paring Parkway. And the outer loop of the Beltway in Ruxton, there is a crash. Three lanes are blocked after the JFX. Traffic is crawling from Lockraven Boulevard. 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
4: From the Fox 45 Weather Authority team, I'm meteorologist Justin Chambers. Keeping the clouds around for most of your Monday. Couple of showers through the middle part of the day into the early afternoon. Temps will only be in the 60s, so below average for this time of year. More sun on the way and a little warmer Tuesday. Next weathermaker brings some showers, even some thunderstorms on Wednesday before we dry out as we head toward Preakness weekend. From the Fox 45 Weather Authority, I'm meteorologist Justin Chambers for Talk Radio 680 WCBM.
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1: All right, 25 now till the top of the hour. 800-941-SEAN is on number if you want to be a part of the program. 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No, it doesn't usually work that way. 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And this is a company that is so unique, so different, and so transparent, you're going to love dealing with them. 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
1: All right, we continue our final moments, and we'll get to your calls, 800-941-SEAN, with Lou Elizondo, former head of the Pentagon program responsible for the investigation into UAPs, and he's featured extensively in the documentary Age of Disclosure, this upon the release of what is the first of what will be many releases on UAPs, formerly known as UFOs, by the White House this past week, and it's fascinating what they're releasing. The thing that really stands out to me is people that have enormous credibility. This is not a group of nut jobs. For example, if people watch, and I strongly recommend they watch Age of Disclosure, which you can get on Prime Video, you know, you're all over this, and you just exude this, you know, rational, reasonable, persona that is like, I know, I read it, I saw it, and no, this was not my wheelhouse until I actually looked at the real science and the real evidence behind it, and we better pay attention to it, and maybe there's something we can learn from all of this, because I don't think there's any doubt, and I'll ask you one last question, and that is, if whatever this is, if it is in fact real, and they have the ability to make it here, and they're not out to attack us, because if they wanted to attack us, they already would have, and they have power sources that we know not of. They would have probably conquered us in next to no time, and we would all know in a different way. Maybe it's just curiosity on their end. Maybe there's a lot that ultimately we can learn from this that would better the human condition. And I look at it from that standpoint. I wanted to get your final thought on that.
3: I think you're absolutely right, Sean. And in fact, you know, I tend to look at things from an optimistic and opportunity perspective. I do think there's a lot we can still learn. Quite frankly, and I got to be careful what I say because I still do have a security clearance. You're absolutely right. There's a lot of stuff we have learned already. And that, you know, if you look at, I'll make it very quickly, but if you look back at the original Apollo missions to the moon, some 6,200 life-changing technologies emerged from that little space, decade-long space race with the Russians.
1: More than paid for itself because of the discoveries you're describing. Yes, sir.
3: Absolutely. Absolutely. So I agree with you completely, Sean. I think there's a lot of opportunity here. If we can just get rid of the stigma and taboo, I think we're going to be in much better shape.
1: And I'll add one thing, even going back, I mentioned Apollo 17, Apollo 11, you know, Buzz Aldrin, for example, recalled several unusual phenomena. That was part of the first release also, that he and his crew encountered during the first moon landing, according to these documents. And again, this is just the tip of the iceberg. Anyway, it's called Age of Disclosure. It's on Prime. I urge you to watch it. Luis Elizondo's all over it. Congressman Tim Burchett is all over it. Marco Rubio's all over it. And when you hear their comments and the credibility of all the other people that are interviewed in it, I think you'll come to a very interesting conclusion that maybe you're not anticipating. I really do appreciate your work, your time, and I hope we talk more about this in the future. I expect a lot more information is coming out in the days, weeks, months ahead.
3: Yes, sir, and I appreciate you, Sean. Thank you very much, and your audience. Thank you so much for listening.
1: All right, my friend, thank you. 800-941-SEAN is our number if you want to be a part of the program. All right, let us say hello to John in San Diego, California, Gavin's Communist Utopia. What is up, John? Glad you called. Happy Monday, sir.
4: Okay, Sean, a couple days ago, that idiot AOC mouthed off about you can't become a billionaire by earning it. Well, you've got Steven Spielberg, George Lucas, Michael Jordan, Taylor Swift, LeBron James. It's really not that hard to earn $1 billion as an employee. What is difficult, though, is to make $100 billion. You can't earn that. You have to create it out of nothing, which is much harder than getting paid by someone else $1 billion. So she doesn't know anything about economics, yet somehow she has an economics degree from Boston College, so that school needs to be investigated for its fraud.
1: Well, I know you're talking about AOC and her comments, but her comments go further. And it's interesting, she doesn't deny that she has 2028 ambition, but then she goes on to explain to, I guess she's talking to David Axelrod, that her ambition is to change the country dramatically, which we already know. This is what the radical left, this is why, you know, we started the program today telling you, you know, how sick the Democrats are after the state court decision on their unconstitutional gerrymandering attempts in the Commonwealth of Virginia. You know, and then she doubles down on this idiocy that billionaires, you know, didn't do it on their own. And then she goes even further and says that the American Revolution was against billionaires of their time. And no, that's not why the American Revolution was fought. It was fought to secure independence from Great Britain. It was sought to establish self-governance. There were underlying causes behind that conflict. Oh, you know, like things that you learned in school, like taxation without representation and the Stamp Act and the Townsend Acts and the Tea Act and the, you know, the British attempts to gain greater control over their colony. Guess what? It, you know, then of course you have skirmishes like at Lexington and Concord marked the start of the fighting and the shot heard around the world and, you know, culminating in the Declaration of Independence, et cetera, et cetera. Nobody mentioned oligarchs and billionaires. I mean, I mean, this is like Exhibit A of how our public school system is failing us. And if her ambition is way bigger than being president, just know what that means. Understand what this means. That AOC wants her Green New Deal, radical socialism, defund the police, defund the Department of Homeland Security, you know, confiscate wealth from people. That's what they want. And what they're doing in Virginia is exactly what they want.
4: Well, there's one more thing. The billionaires of the time, those were the founding fathers, and they're the ones who started the revolution.
1: Oh, and by the way, most of them died poor.
4: Yes.
1: Most of them lost their fortunes.
4: They were the equivalent of billionaires when they started the revolution. And also, this is why the Democrats always say we're a democracy instead of a constitutional republic, because without that constitution in Virginia, we would have that ridiculous Supreme Court now.
1: Listen, look at what they're trying to do today. As I mentioned earlier, you raise a lot of good points. This is why this election matters, this midterm election. I'm not asking anybody to do anything other than commit in your mind, your heart, and your soul that this is the most important midterm election year in your life, that this is the radical left's agenda. This is what they would do if they got power. And just make a commitment that you're not going to give it to them and that they're going to lose and we're going to defy historical trends. Anyway, John San Diego, thank you. George in Texas. George, you're on the Sean Hannity Show. God bless Texas, sir. Glad you called.
5: Thank you, Sean. Pleasure to meet you. Just to get started, I think China is the U.S.'s main adversary. You know, there's something inherently wrong when a nation like Taiwan, who doesn't want anything to do with them, and you have China saying it's our country. So right there, it's flawed. Another thing, you know, they're complaining about U.S. hegemony. I mean, they want to control a free sovereign nation. So I don't even know where their argument is. Number two, I think they have to be contained. I mean, they don't innovate. There's a lot of intellectual theft in terms of...
1: Intellectual property theft is through the roof. I know somebody in business that has had every single patent he's ever gotten on his own. He's brilliant. Stolen from him by the Chinese. Everyone. And there's nothing he can do.
5: Tesla. They invited Tesla into the country, right? Oh, come on in. We'll open it up. You'll get through the bureaucracy. We'll set it up. So what they do, Tesla goes in. And then they learn from Tesla. They adopt all their manufacturing, the trade secrets, the patents. And then they kick them out and they copy and imitate electric cars. And then they start to dominate. So getting back to all this, you know, I think Trump is kind of smart. He kind of blows a lot of smoke up Xi's, you know what? And I don't think sincerely Trump really is that enamored with him. I think he does that to flatter him, maybe to get the better of him during negotiation. But I know you're going there and I'm just curious your view on it, what you hope to accomplish. And, you know, it's a delicate situation because, you know, they're a vital part of the world's global economy. But how do you dance around it? What kind of deals do we look for there?
1: Well, the one thing you can be assured of is Donald Trump doesn't mince words. All right. And now it's interesting that, you know, some of the, I know, for example, Elon Musk will be there. Tim Cook will be there. Larry Fink of BlackRock will be there. Steve Schwarzman will be there. You know, the head of Cisco's will be there. GE Aerospace will be there. Goldman Sachs will be there. MasterCard will be there. Meta will be there. Visa will be there. You know, Elon Musk, I think he may be on Air Force One. I don't know. I have no idea. You know, the good news is I get to talk to and meet a lot of these people and hopefully get some interviews with some of them and get to, you know, let you hear directly from them. You know, I look at it as an opportunity. When push came to shove, yes, I will miss time on the air. I don't like that part of it. The other part of it is I can report directly what I see going on, and they include me in everything, which is very gracious of them. So, you know, I'll be able to give you a front row seat in terms of a lot of what's going on. Okay?
5: You know what worries me a bit is the critical minerals. I mean, when you look at the tariffs, when Trump sort of imposed tariffs, they said, well, look, we're going to restrict critical minerals. That is such an Achilles heel for the U.S. But what's your view?
1: Not much longer. We're discovering more and more critical minerals. I know the ones you're referring to right here in the U.S. and with our other partners around the world. And we are bypassing and we will surpass China on the issue of critical minerals. That I can tell you. Okay. It's something I've talked to a lot of people about. You know, but you're right. As of today, you are 100% correct. 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What if somebody, you know, wants to bring harm to you and your family, but it's not one of those moments when you need a firearm? Well, that's where the new technology, non-lethal self-defense, comes in. 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You can see the videos of this online. 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Your first option should never be lethal force, only if necessary, only under the worst conditions. And if you own a firearm, that's good. I recommend it. You know, learn the safe use of all of these self-defense tools. But you don't want to deal with the financial, legal, emotional weight that comes with pulling a trigger if you don't have to. The beauty of this technology is it's legal in all 50 states. You don't need a permit. You don't need a background check. And it has powerful deterrence, tear gas, kinetic rounds, pepper spray. You can hit a target 60 feet away. One shot can incapacitate anybody for up to 40 minutes. 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
7: 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On the Jones Falls northbound side, jammed up between Northern Parkway and the Beltway. On the Beltway, outer loop in Ruxton, there is a crash. Two right lanes are blocked after the JFX. Traffic is very slow from Providence Road. Southbound 95 in Elk Ridge is stop and go from 895 to the car rest area. And the BW Parkway northbound, jammed up between 198 and 100. 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

0: have Scott Perry in the final hour of Free For All of this program today. And the president went out there and said he wants to get rid of, at least temporarily, the federal gas tax. Here's what he said.
1: Are you going to suspend the federal gas tax?
2: Yeah, I'm going to reduce until the... Let me tell you, as soon as this is over with Iran, as soon as it's over, you're going to see gasoline and oil drop like a rock. Going to be dropping down like a rock. I mean, already, look, just on the basis of... You know, things have happened. When it first came about, 20% of the oil came out of Hormuz. That's a lot. But, you know, with time, it's like they're going to Texas, they're going to Louisiana, they're going to Alaska, a lot of Alaska. Alaska's, you know, sort of, it seems like very far away from the, from Asia, but it's actually a relatively short trip by comparison to other locations they have to get oil. And they go into Alaska. In fact, our big problem is we're building bigger docks to fill up. But we have, we've become very big on the filling station.
0: Scott Perry, Pennsylvania, will weigh in on that and much more, and how to get rid of other costs related to gasoline on the other side as we continue.
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10: News this hour from Town Hall. I'm Keith Peters in Washington. Several nations are trying to help mediate an end to the Iran war, but Washington and Tehran are making demands neither side will accept.
11: These difficulties and these challenges seem insurmountable at the moment, and we are seeing an uptick in attacks both in the Persian Gulf, targeting Gulf Arab countries, as well as ships in the region, as well as increased fire between Israel and the Lebanese militant group Hezbollah, which Iran backs. All these things together could be enough to tip this region back into open war.
10: Correspondent John Gambrell reporting. President Trump says the Iran ceasefire is on life support after he rejected Tehran's latest proposal to end the war. Officials said the proposal included some concessions on Iran's disputed nuclear program, but on Monday, Trump dismissed it as garbage. The president did announce a suspension of the federal gas tax to help Americans shoulder higher fuel prices caused by the war. More passengers evacuated from that cruise ship with the hantavirus test positive, including an American.
4: The U.S. citizen among 18 people brought to America. 16 taken to the National Quarantine Center in Omaha, Nebraska. Two, including one with mild symptoms, went to a containment unit at Emory in Atlanta. The CDC's Dr. Brendan Jackson asked if authorities can guarantee Americans won't catch hantavirus from those returning passengers.
5: There are no guarantees in life. We're putting as many measures in place as possible.
4: Dr. Brian Christine with HHS stressing the risk to the public is very low.
12: The Andes variant of this virus does not spread easily.
4: Hantavirus is primarily transmitted through contact with droppings from infected rodents. I'm Julie Walker.
10: On Wall Street, the Dow up by 95 points, the S&P up by 13. More at townhall.com.
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14: Good afternoon. It's 5:03. I'm Maggie Hunter with the latest headlines from the WCBM Maryland News Center. The Nottingham Patch reports Baltimore County Police are investigating a carjacking that occurred Friday night at a Target parking lot, resulting in multiple hit-and-run collisions and an intensive search for suspects. While fleeing the location, the vehicle was involved in at least three hit-and-run crashes. Authorities later located the vehicle near the intersection of Hartford Road and California Avenue in Parkville. And hundreds of fans waited outside Oriole Park at Camden Yards on Friday night for a chance to get a free Orioles-themed Tupac Shakur bobblehead. Now, listings of the popular bobbleheads are taking over online marketplaces with asking prices in the hundreds of dollars. And many of the online marketplace listings show the bobblehead box with Camden Yards in the background or leaning against one of the stadium's green seats. I'm Maggie Hunter, 680. WCBM News.
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15: 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Coming out of the city on 395, it's very slow from Conway Street to 95. Jones Falls, northbound, slow from Northern Parkway to the Beltway. On the Harrisburg Expressway southbound in Timonium, it's jammed up between the Timonium Road exit and the Beltway. And on the Beltway, Outer Loop in Ruxton, two right lanes are blocked for a crash after the JFX. Traffic is very slow from Providence Road. 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
17: From the Fox 45 Weather Authority team, I'm meteorologist Justin Chambers. Keeping the clouds around for most of your day Monday. A couple of showers here through the middle part of the day, but as we head later into the afternoon and evening, we'll be clearing out. Highs only in the 60s. More sunshine and a little bit warmer on Tuesday. From the Fox 45 Weather Authority, I'm meteorologist Justin Chambers from Talk Radio 680 WCBM.
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0: come along.
1: I'll let you know when there's no ceasefire. 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If there's no ceasefire, you're not going to have to know. 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
2: ICE, to me, is a criminal operation. 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
3: Sure, then brought here.
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3: that's right.
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3: That's exactly right.
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4: we
3: exactly
4: weren't. We were apartheid.
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0: Yeah, we're coming to your city. 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
5: 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Coming up next, our final news roundup and information overload hour.
6: All right, news roundup and information overload hour. Here's our toll-free telephone number this Monday. It is 800-941-SEAN. If you want to be a part of the program, this time tomorrow, I will be on Air Force One flying with the president to China for his summit. We'll be checking in on this radio program probably every day. Well, maybe I can check in tomorrow. I'll try. But every day, other than maybe not tomorrow, we will be reporting live and feeding interviews back and so on and so forth that I'll be doing. Now, I know everybody has been watching the events in Iran, and one of the complaints, the biggest complaint people have is that gas prices have gone up, not nearly as high as when Joe Biden was president. But you know what? If you can pay $2, $2.50 a gallon of gasoline, why do you want to pay $4.25? You don't. And yeah, it's difficult. However, when you think of what's at stake, and that would be a nuclear armed Iran, I don't think it's much of an option. And, you know, as Marco Rubio said and articulated last week when we covered his press conference, imagine if the Iranians did have a nuclear weapon, forget the Strait of Hormuz, they'd be able to hold the entire world hostage and blackmail us constantly around the clock, and there'd be very little we can do to stop it. Now the president has floated this idea, said it's a great idea. Actually, we're going to take off the gas tax for a period of time on the federal level. That's 18.4 cents per gallon on gasoline, 24.4 cents a gallon on diesel. Anyway, here to weigh in more on this and much more, Congressman Scott Perry of Pennsylvania. Sir, how are you?
7: Well, Sean, great to be with you. Be careful when you're in China. If they ask you to go get a checkup, don't go. They'll want to harvest your organs. But I know you're a smart guy, Sean. You know.
6: Well, I really appreciate that. The other warnings I've gotten are, you better understand that inside your hotel room, that they actually have secret hallways and that there are often live people watching and monitoring you in the room. The other piece of information I got is my room is going to be bugged, not if it's going to be bugged.
7: Yep.
6: And that they'll have infrared, you know, night vision cameras that'll be watching me take a shower. And I'm like, oh, that's all very comforting.
7: Yeah, it's the Communist Party of China. And that's the things they do. And of course, you know, we have their accolades and proponents in the United States of America. So just, Sean, you're a smart guy. You'll be careful, I know. And you'll be.
6: Well, I don't think you can be that careful. I mean, my producer said to me, well, just put on a bathing suit when you're going to take a shower. I'm like, well, how do you put the bathing suit on without taking your underwear off?
7: Right.
6: I mean, yeah. You know, you're getting naked at some point, one way or the other. And if the communist Chinese are that interested in me. Now, I'll give you another little piece of the puzzle. And it wasn't exactly the most comforting call, but I did get a call saying, just so you know, they will know you're there and they will pay added attention to you because they are very aware that you are close to President Trump. I said, gee, thanks for the heads up. I really appreciate it.
7: Yeah, the point is to never trust a communist, right? But you already know that. So these people have.
6: Well, you have any tips for me then, Congressman? Because I'm a little befuddled on this.
7: Well, of course, don't say anything that you wouldn't want the Communist Chinese Party to know or hear. And the rest of the stuff, you know, where you change, how do you go to the bathroom and take a shower and all that stuff. Just, you know, you're going to have to give away some of your What is it? You're just going to have to be careful there and not be humiliated by knowing that somebody's likely.
6: What is this going to be up on Chinese version of OnlyFans, whatever that site is that I guess has become so popular? I'm going to be on that website, the Chinese version or what?
7: I don't think so, but just be modest, Sean, and just understand that the Chinese Communist Party has no borders like the United States of America.
6: Well, I'll be honest, Congressman. I already know it because I've gotten phone calls from the FBI. My attorney has, saying that the Chinese have hacked into my phone, the Russians hacked into my phone, and the Iranians hacked into my phone. Why the hell they're so interested in my life, I don't know.
7: Well, you're a problem for them because you're outspoken about China and the Communist Party. But
6: I don't trust President Xi as far as I can throw him. How's that? There's a good start. I'll say that in my room loud and clear.
7: I agree with you, and so that's why they are interested in you. But you just keep holding the line. Hang around President Trump. You'll be safe, and you'll make it back, and you'll have great stories to tell us. But you wanted to talk about E-15, didn't you?
6: Well, that's part of it. First of all, do you support the president suspending the gas tax while he finishes up the situation with Iran?
7: Yeah, I always support people paying less taxes. Absolutely. And while we need to fund the federal government's roadway system and transportation system, we always pay the tax, but there's never any reduction in spending. And so maybe we can actually have a conversation about reduction in spending for our highways and our infrastructure. That would be awesome. So yeah, absolutely. We want to make sure our money is spent as efficiently as it can be. And I can tell you, as a guy on the Transportation and Infrastructure Committee, that is not the case.
6: Well, okay. So we really don't need it. Then why is it being pushed down our throat and down the throat of, you know, for example, truckers have been suffering enough in this country. Why are they paying more, 30 cents more for a gallon of diesel, as a result of this when we really don't need it and our supply is, we have enough supply for a couple hundred years?
7: So this is a long story, Sean. It started probably in the 70s with, the agricultural policies of America where we used to make sure that farmers didn't all grow the same thing because they'd be wiped out in a season. That was gotten rid of in the Nixon administration. And we decided that we were going to produce corn at a massive rate and corn syrup, which, you know, we can get into the health effects of corn syrup and everything that corn is involved in. And this isn't to impugn our farmers because, look, Sean, I started out baling hay and picking fruit and working hard just like you did at a young age. But our farmers are struggling right now. And this is the government tried to fix something. And of course, they screwed it up. And now they're fixing it again with screwing it up worse. And so, each one of us, every time we buy a gallon of gas or diesel, we're paying a hidden tax to make sure that farmers have this very special market just to themselves. And we want to help our farmers. And so we know that they need to sell their crops, and we're dealing with China and tariffs and so on and so forth. But there's another part of the equation here that we're not talking about. You did the renewable fuel standard, which is tied to ethanol. It is tied to biodiesel, and it requires us, Sean, to make more of these products than we actually consume. And so what that does is the government pays for that additional, and we're paying $750 or more a gallon for this ethanol to be made. That's what it costs the taxpayers. And then you pay more for it at the pump on top of that. So this is terrible policy. We all want to help our farmers, but there's a way to do this, Sean. One of the reasons that we use ethanol is because it's an octane booster. What you and I used to know as leaded additives in our gasoline, that's been outlawed for a long time, and we don't want our cars to do what we call knocking. And so we use ethanol to do that. But we don't need as much as we produce, yet the government mandates that we produce it and buy it, and you pay for that in your taxes, and then you pay for it.
6: Well, why don't we just export the E-15 and then keep the cheaper gas for ourselves because we don't need it in the first place? In other words, I don't want to ever hurt an American farmer. I mean, they feed not only the country, but they feed the world. And they've gotten so efficient at what they do, they've almost been a victim of their own success.
7: Right, right. Sean, none of these other countries want this ethanol either. You know that when it's less efficient in your gas tank. So if you filled up with a tank of regular gasoline without ethanol, you'd go much further, maybe a third further than a tank full with ethanol added to it. And so who would want a less efficient, more expensive product? Only in America, by the American government. And of course, they're looking to expand this.

0: business until you have this insurance, that insurance, and that means you usually have to deal with this agent, that agent. 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

0: continue now. Congressman Scott Perry, Pennsylvania, is with us. 800-941-SHAWN. Your calls are coming up as well, straight ahead.
1: You know, you mentioned a couple of things here. So, and I support our farmers fully. And the question is, if for example, our, for health purposes, you know, high fructose corn syrup, is not something that we're really going to want in our diet long term. If we're not going to want to use this to enhance our fuel and it's costing consumers a lot more. Okay. There's got to be a way to help our farmers legitimately and not have them suffer massive losses or any losses for that matter, transition into the food, the products that we all want, need and desire and keep them whole in the process. Is there a way that you've thought of that you can do that?
2: Yeah, I think we can. I think, look, if they want to open up the year-round market to E15, we're certainly open to that. But then just make sure the renewable fuel standards doesn't mandate that we make and blend so much more than we actually need. What that does when we require that, then refiners that can't use all that have to buy a thing called a RIN, which is a credit. And the credit actually is going to put refiners out of business. So there's a way to do this, to phase it in and to do it smartly so that you help the farmers at the same time, keep refining, keep lower gas prices and work yourself out of this system. Look, farmers in America should be growing sugarcane, but since the 70s, we don't do that anymore either. We just grow corn and make corn syrup out of it. And you know, you already talked about the dietary concerns. Coca-Cola, look, I represent Chocolate Town USA, Hershey. You know, we have these sugar wars in Congress as well. America can make this stuff more cheaply, more efficiently, more safely than any other country on the planet. But yet we choose not to do it because of these boneheaded policies. And so there are solutions, but look, it means that people have to get out of their.
1: Maybe I'm just a little bit old fashioned and I understand tallow oil is better than, you know, other oils that we use to fry foods, et cetera, et cetera. At the end of the day, I mean, doesn't it really come down to the American people and the choices that they make? I'll give you an example. My producer, Linda, I mean, she couldn't give up cursing after 10 years of trying for Lent, so she decided to give up chocolate, for Lent, which to me was a cop out on her part. And it's just, she is, you know, incapable of actually giving a real sacrifice for Lent. And so it became a long drawn out discussion. I don't think candy, I don't think a lot of sugar is healthy for anybody. However, if people want to eat that stuff, go right ahead.
2: Right.
1: And at the end of the day, if people choose that they want to eat this, whatever it is they want to eat, why should we really care?
2: Well, it shouldn't be our choice and we shouldn't mandate these things. Unfortunately, consumers don't really have much of a choice in this thing because just like the big ethanol lobby, the big sugar lobby and folks like that determine our choices for us. If you want to buy some of these things, the only thing they're made with is this high corn fructose syrup. And so you really don't have a choice. I mean, I get that Linda has a hard time giving up cussing. I mean, she's living in America listening to some of these people that you talk about on your show every day.
1: Why are you rationalizing her inability to do a simple thing like give up cursing?
2: And I like her, and I represent Hershey, Pennsylvania.
3: See that?
2: Chocolate too, so.
3: Thank you, Congressman. Somebody with, you know, some sense.
2: She's got a point there, but you do as well, Sean. I mean, we should have the choice. The point is that these big consortiums, they take over these industries and the consumer doesn't have a choice. And that's what's going to happen with E15. You won't have a choice because there's so many trucks that are going to go to the gas station. They only have so many tanks in each truck. They're not going to run a special truck out there for the blend of gasoline that you want. You're going to have to buy what's available and your car is going to be less efficient. You're going to be paying more for it. And what are your options?
1: If you come up with the perfect solution that won't hurt our farmers, I'm on board because I agree. The consumer should not pay a hidden tax for gasoline or for diesel. I totally agree with you.
2: Yep.
1: Ethan. And if we can do it in a way that doesn't hurt our great farmers, I'm all for it.
2: Yep. We can do it, Sean. Just we can do E15 year round. Just phase out the renewable fuel standards and then we'll buy what the market bears and no more. And you and I won't have to pay extra for it. And that will actually be fuel freedom, which is what we're looking for in America.
1: Congressman Scott Perry, Pennsylvania. Thank you, sir. Appreciate what your hard work. 800-941-SEAN. If you want to be a part of the program, don't you love all the advice I'm getting for this trip to China, Linda? It's really given me a very high degree of and high level of comfort. I mean, why do they care about me?
3: You should be feeling very warm and fuzzy. Sounding great.
1: We'll talk about more on that on the other side about this.
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5: With SRN News, I'm Keith Peters in Washington. Democrats have filed an emergency appeal to the U.S. Supreme Court seeking to halt a redistricting rule by Virginia's top court. The state court had invalidated a ballot measure that would have given Virginia Democrats an additional 4 winnable U.S. House seats. Virginia voters narrowly approved a constitutional amendment last month that let Democrats redraw political lines in time for the November elections. The Supreme Court is leaving women's access to a widely used abortion pill untouched until at least Thursday, while the justices consider whether to allow restrictions on the drug mifepristone to take effect. On Wall Street, the Dow up by 95 points, the NASDAQ rose 27, the S&P 500 advanced 13. More details at srnnews.com.
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7: 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In Pikesville, the inner loop of the Beltway is jammed between Park Heights Avenue to the JFX. Inner loop of the Beltway in Towson is also jammed up between York Road and Perry Parkway. Now, the outer loop of the Beltway in Rochester, two right lanes are blocked for a crash after the JFX. Traffic is crawling from Providence Road. And the outer loop of the Beltway in Pikesville is stop and go from 795 to Liberty Road. 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
8: From the Fox 45 Weather Center, mostly clear skies overnight and chilly with lows in the 40s. Tuesday will be gorgeous with plenty of sunshine, highs eventually making it into the upper 60s. The next cold front arrives late Wednesday to bring some showers and possibly a thunderstorm late in the afternoon and evening. High temperatures before the rain arrives will reach the low 70s and expect a big warm-up going into Preakness weekend with highs in the 80s and lots of sunshine. From the Fox 45 Weather Authority, I'm Chief Meteorologist Gerard Bailey for Talk Radio 680 WCBM.
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1: All right, 25 till the top of the hour. Toll free, our number is 800-941-SEAN if you want to be a part of the program. You know, when it comes to health, wellness, fitness, nutrition, longevity, most of us, if we're going to be honest, we're kind of all guessing our way through all of this. There is science, though, behind it. For example, have you noticed if you eat certain foods, you feel kind of tired, you want to take a nap, you feel bloated? I don't know, maybe if your brain is a little slow, you got brain fog. Usually that is a message your body is trying to send to you, but we don't interpret it properly. Now, if you look at your DNA, that's like your fingerprint, that you have that for life, that never changes, that's special, unique to you. But your RNA is different. That tells you what's actually happening right now in your body. And this is where the science of Viome comes in. Now, Viome is a simple at-home gut health test, and they use advanced RNA technology. They will analyze your gut microbiome so you understand how your body is really functioning and reacting to very specific things. From there, the science of Viome will create a personalized food supplement plan designed specifically for the science of your body, so you won't be guessing and you'll get real guidance based on real science, real data. And when people follow their plan, most people say, oh, my digestion is better, my energy is better, my mood is improved. You know, since I eat pretty much keto friendly, almost keto exclusively, I've never felt better. When I break ranks and I cheat, it never works out well for me. It just doesn't. You know, Linda, for example, had her Viome test and it came back and everything I'd been telling her for years turned out to be true. Eat more red meat. And now are you finally listening? Because you're very stubborn.
3: I am, and I've added other things that it told me to add, but I think the thing that I would tell everybody, if you're going to do this test, and you really should, because you probably spent, not only that, but you spent so much money on so much other crap that doesn't work, you might as well spend your money on something that does work. And the cool thing is they tell you what to eat, what you can eat, but you shouldn't, and what you should definitely not eat. It's got three categories, and I really appreciated that. I was like, okay, so definitely not this, maybe this from time to time, and definitely need more of this.
1: Then the words, Sean was right the whole time. I can't believe it came running.
3: Yeah, I actually had a special line on my Viome exam
1: that
3: came back with the results, and it said Hannity was right in like giant bold red letters. I was like, oh, this is very specific to me. All right.
1: 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Start knowing. Based on science. Anyway, 800-941-SEAN if you want to be a part of the program. I'm not surprised, because I saw this when I went on the Gulf State trip with the president, that all of America's CEOs were there. Remember I told you when we first landed, our first stop was in Saudi Arabia, and I landed in Riyadh, and I had no idea I'd be invited to everything. I was invited to everything. It was cool. I was, you know, up... The hard part about that trip is I was doing radio and TV, and it's like I'm on a whole different schedule, and I'm with the president all day during the daytime, That's when I would normally be sleeping, and then I'd get up, then I'd keep going, and I'd have to do radio and have to do TV at night. I was averaging maybe an hour and a half, 2 hours a night's sleep, which was tough. So it's just technically impossible to be able to do everything while I'm in China. But then I read today that Elon Musk is going to be there. Tim Cook is going to be there. A dozen other top CEOs going to China. Dina Powell, of Meta, Larry Fink of BlackRock, the Boeing president's going, and I can just keep going on. It's a who's who. But when I walked into that room in Saudi Arabia, and they actually had a seat for me there, on the left of me was the longest serving Saudi cabinet member in the history of Saudi Arabia. On the right of me was a contractor builder, a multi billionaire. And it was pretty interesting conversation because I was keeping it real with them. I remember I turned to them, Linda, and I said, don't you think we ought to just, you know, wipe out Iran and their nuclear sites? You guys agree with that, right? You know, obviously the conflict between Shia Iran and Sunni Arabs is real. And, then I wondered if, in fact, they all knew. But when I looked around that room, every Fortune 500 company executive CEO was in that room from our country. And that kind of took me back a little bit. I was a little surprised by that. That doesn't surprise you at all.
3: No, I think, unfortunately, the problem that we have is that while the Go Woke, Go Broke crew is out there tearing up major metropolitan cities all across the country, they're doing it while holding an iPhone and a Starbucks. Like, they don't realize that they're walking propaganda. They all have their Nike shoes on. They're all walking around in their Lululemon. And it's all such fake news, but we need these heads of these really important companies to start to say that. You know, we're seeing them move out of these very liberal states, which is great, but now we need their messaging to conform as well. Don't just walk the walk, talk the talk, do the whole thing so that we can start to get our country back on track.
1: Well, I mean, there's no doubt that when Tesla went into China, that their technology was ripped off, and then they just started building out their own electric cars. It'll be interesting to get his take on all of that, but you know, they're all going there. The bottom line is there is a world economy that is very, very real. And the investment money that these companies want, number one, and cheap manufacturing, which they've gotten, number two, although that's changing under President Trump. But I'm sure a lot of them want, you know, China to be investing in America. And the president has been forcing that issue, but you know, we'll see what happens, but the list is pretty extensive. I mean, you got BlackRock, Blackstone, Boeing, you know, Citi, GE Aerospace, Goldman Sachs, MasterCard, Meta, you know, Tesla, Visa. I mean, they're all going to be there.
3: And I love that, but I got to say, I got one ask, and I have no idea if you agree with me or not. I'm hoping that you do. I do not want to see any more Chinese ownership of our land or of our big buildings or of AI data centers. I don't want to see any of that crap in the United States.
1: Well, I have a scheduled interview with the president. I promise you that's one of the questions I will ask him. I have asked
3: him in
1: the past. You should be scared of it. They're gobbling up, you know, thousands of acres of farmland, ranch land, and land near military installations.
3: 100%.
1: By the way, can I talk to one more person that's warning me not to go? One more person warning me that I got a bullseye on my back? How many, is everybody that call in going to tell me that? Every guest we have going to tell me that?
3: They have to know that you're with, my God, you're with the president. You have like the most amazing security. Like you are going to be so hooked up. It's ridiculous. It's not like regular people going there. You know, you're going to be with the top of the
1: like
3: top.
1: Regular people.
3: Come on.
1: What am I? A non-regular person? I am a regular person.
3: You
1: it's
3: are
1: my
3: not,
1: job is or, public.
3: No, you're not a regular person.
1: No, I
3: hate
1: I
3: to
1: really
3: tell you.
1: Am.
3: Maybe in your living
1: okay.
3: room, but in the rest of the world, you're not.
1: Okay, do you want to give me any admonitions, any warnings? You don't think Scott Perry was clear enough and
3: Scott
1: Gordon Chang
3: Perry,
1: was clear enough?
3: These
1: so
3: two
1: that
3: guys.
1: I'm getting calls specifically, you know, that you need to be aware that they will have eyes on you the entire time you're there. I'm like, gee, this is very comforting.
3: You know that song, it kind of feels like somebody's watching me. You should probably play that on repeat and just remind yourself at all times that, you know.
1: I'm not going to forget. I'm not stupid. I mean, I already knew this going in. I know that they have already targeted me for spying to begin with because our own FBI called my lawyer and told me. Jill is in Maryland on the Sean Hannity Show. Hey, Jill, how are you?
14: Happy Monday. I understand that you are headed off on this trip, and I was listening on Friday, and it sounded like you had a little bit of anxiety about them having cameras in your hotel room and in your bathroom. And you know what, Sean, I think
1: I really don't, to be honest. I really don't give a flying rip.
14: Well, good, because I was going to tell you, you know, it is what it is, and you just have to hope they like what they see, you know?
1: I have no fear. That's not the problem. That's not what I'm thinking about. I just think it's weird. I mean, it's, and when everybody that, you know, when you're getting a very specific warning from your own government about this, about me in particular, and, you know, congressmen like Scott Perry, who was just on, and others, who do we have on last week? Gordon Chang trying to scare the living daylights out of me. I mean, I'm like, well, why am I getting targeted here? I'm just a, you know, I'm a kid from Franklin Square, Long Island, New York. My mom was a prison guard. My dad was a family court probation guy and a waiter. I mean, can you just leave me alone? I'm a nobody.
14: You're not a nobody, and they know that. I mean, it could be, you know, there could be a lot of reasons why they want to watch.
1: Well, it's because I know somebody. Let's put it that way. Maybe that's, they care more about the connection than they do about me.
14: And you are connected. You're very connected. But
1: it really doesn't have much to do with me. I agree. Look, they can do whatever they're going to do. Whatever they're going to do, there's nothing I can do to stop it.
14: That's true, and you know they are going to watch you, and you just know that you're going to be watched and you're going to be listened to the entire time that you're there. And again, just hope they like what they see. And I was thinking about it a little bit. I know that
1: like what they see. I don't care if they like it or not. I don't even know how to interpret that. I don't even want to go down that road.
14: No, you don't want to go down that road. I just, you know, there's probably just some envy. That's all.
1: Exactly. That's what I'm thinking. You're probably right.
14: I hope
1: Jill, you made my day. Oh, did you want to say something else? Go ahead.
14: No, I just said I hope you have a wonderful trip.
1: Thank you. I'll be reporting in every day on this program and updating everybody about, you know, what's going on. We're going to, Linda will feedback some cool interviews as I get them.
3: And, I certainly will.
1: And we'll just figure it out. I mean, we're just going to do the best we can. It's a little bit more difficult. All right, let's get to our busy phones. Arizona, Pam, next on the Sean Hannity Show. Happy Monday, Pam. How are you?
16: Thank you. Doing great. Hey, I wanted to thank you for all the work that you're doing. And I wanted to tell you that your telephone staff is wonderful. I love them. And
1: thank you.
16: I wanted to weigh in on trans individuals in women's sports. And just as a background, I ran track in high school. I was a collegiate athlete. I've run internationally. I've been a coach. And really from that standpoint, when you boil everything down, sports has been highly regulated in that we have lots of requirements. There's no blood doping. There's no steroids. Everybody gets their own category. For example, you don't put a heavyweight wrestler, in with a lightweight. You do the same with boxing. You don't put a heavyweight in with a featherweight. You know, you have certain categories. And the thing about blood doping and steroids is that I'm using those two as an example because we're not to do anything that's going to give us an unfair advantage over somebody else. Now, I don't disagree with trans individuals competing, just not in female sports. I think that they should get their own category.
1: Well, it's funny you bring this up. I meant to bring this up earlier. A California postseason track meet that took place Saturday opened with a Save Girls Sports rally outside the gates, ended in a familiar fashion as one athlete outperformed the field, highlighting growing concerns over, you know, the competitive fairness in girls sports. In other words, a biological man wins three events at this, quote, California girls track meet. And the male, a senior in high school, competed against the women and finished across the finish line, you know, all three competitions with dominant performances. Title IX was designed to protect athletes like you, women's sports. And if you want to create a new category for trans athletes, let them all compete with each other. How's that?
16: Yeah, exactly. Exactly. And, and I would even go as far as to say with the dressing rooms and restrooms, too, that they should have their own or go into an area. There, I don't see anything wrong with them competing in their own category and them having their own dressing area, honestly. But we need to be able to have these.
1: How about basic respect? You know, the idea that I'd ever go into a woman's locker room or even when I was a kid in high school and undress myself is so disrespectful to me. It is so offensive to me. It's like you got to be a, you know, I find the whole thing as Riley Gaines has said on this show, a violation for women. Leave women alone. Good grief. They deserve their privacy. Anyway, we've been telling you about supershore.com. 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
7: 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Between the beltways on 95 northbound, slow from 32 to 100. Southbound side of 95 is stop and go from 895 to the car rest area. Onto the BW Parkway, northbound jammed up between 198 to 100. And the southbound side of the BW Parkway, there's a crash between 175 to 32. 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
17: Hello, Americans. 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
17: A musical performance group at Kent State University has banned white people from auditioning for certain solos. Campus Reform reporter Emma Arnes broke the story, reporting the vocal intensity a cappella group limits certain solos to people of color. The university claims giving a white kid a solo from, let's say a song originally performed by a black artist, would be considered cultural appropriation. Mark Phillips has been a member of the group for 3 years. He's a white guy, the beatboxer. He pointed out the ban on white white people seemed to be a violation of the university's anti-discrimination policy. He said that music is meant to be shared and celebrated. In response, the group's executive board placed Mark on probation, demanded he appear before a disciplinary hearing to plead his case. Well, instead of doing that, Mark resigned. He says he learned that anti-white discrimination is alive and well at Kent State University. I'm Todd Stearns.
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0: wrap things up today. We are loaded up tonight. Hannity, 9 Eastern on the Fox News Channel. Ted Cruz, also Jason Mayeras, who used to be the AG of Virginia. Oh, what's their answer to losing a Supreme Court decision? Oh, let's force them all to retire. Then we'll get another group of people that we want in and they'll change their minds. I mean, that sums up everything you need to know about Democrats. We'll get to that. We'll get analysis. Greg Jarrett, Ryan Priebus, David Asman tonight on the good news on the economy. Brianna Lineman tonight, 9 Eastern, set your DVR. Hannity on Fox. News you'll never get from the legacy media mob. We'll see you tonight. And we will be from China the rest of the week, checking in. Anyway, we'll let you know about all the spying on me and more. Anyway, have a great night. We'll see you tonight back here. We will check in tomorrow and every day this week as we continue. Wish me luck, and I will be reporting back.
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3: News this hour from Town Hall. I'm Keith Peters in Washington. President Trump says he prevented Iran from gaining a nuclear weapon years ago in defense of allies in the region.
4: If the Obama deal wasn't terminated by me, they would have 6 years ago, and they would have used it immediately on Israel and also the rest of the Middle East. You saw that when they started shooting rockets. Nobody thought Saudi Arabia and Qatar and UAE were going to get hit, or Kuwait, Bahrain. I think it was a tremendous strategic mistake, and they wasted those missiles. We have the Patriots that knocked them down every time.
3: Trump spoke at the White House today saying the Iran's ceasefire is on life support after he rejected the country's latest proposal for not including a nuclear concession. There's jail time for two Israeli soldiers.
5: Two Israeli soldiers will spend weeks in military prison for desecration of a Christian object after one stuck a cigarette in the mouth of a statue of the Virgin Mary in southern Lebanon and the other photographed it. The photo with the dangling cigarette went viral, sparking widespread outrage. That photo circulated days after images of another Israeli soldier wielding an axe against a statue of Jesus on the cross. That soldier also received military prison time. I'm Lisa Dwyer.
3: A California man accused of storming the White House Correspondents Association dinner while armed with guns and knives has pleaded not guilty to charges he attempted to kill President Trump and fired a shotgun at a Secret Service officer. Cole Thomas Allen was handcuffed and shackled and wearing an orange jail uniform when he appeared in federal court. On Wall Street today, the Dow Jones Industrial Average up by 95 points. The Nasdaq rose 27. The S&P advanced 13. 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
7: A new poll finds younger Americans more pessimistic than older ones about the state of the job market.
8: It's a sudden turnaround from just 3 years ago when older Americans were more pessimistic. In the U.S. until 2023 and in many countries globally, young people tend to be more optimistic about the job market than older people. Gallup found that typically around the world, younger people are more likely by 10 percentage points than older ones to report their local job market is good. In the U.S., younger people are 21%
9: percentage points less likely to do so than older ones. Rich Thomason reporting.
7: Oil prices rose as the war with Iran threatens to drag on, but U.S. stocks nevertheless inched to more records. At the close on Wall Street, the Dow was up by 97 points, the S&P 500 up by 13, and the Nasdaq gained 27 points. For the Wall Street Business Report, I'm Bob Agnew.
3: News and analysis at townhall.com. One of baseball's most fiery and successful managers in history has died. Correspondent Gethin Coolbaugh reports.
10: The baseball world is mourning the death of Atlanta Braves Hall of Fame manager Bobby Cox. The Braves said Cox died Saturday in Marietta, Georgia at the age of 84. Cox managed the Braves to prominence during the 1990s and the team's first championship in 1995. He took over a last place team in June of 1990 and the next season led the Braves to a worst to first finish. That was the start of a record 14 consecutive division titles. Cox retired after the 2010 season. He had a stroke in 2019. I'm Gethin Coolbaugh.
3: Cox's death follows a few days after media titan and one-time Braves owner Ted Turner's death. Turner died last Wednesday at the age of 87. More on these stories at townhall.com.
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13: 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On the inner loop of the Beltway in Pikesville, it's slow from Park Heights Avenue to the JFX. Into Towson, the inner loop is jammed up from York Road to Paring Parkway. Now, on the outer loop of the Beltway, at the Harrisburg Expressway, 2 left lanes are blocked. Traffic is jammed from Providence Road. And on the outer loop of the Beltway in Pikesville, you'll find traffic slow from 795 to Liberty Road. 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
14: From the Fox 45 Weather Center, after a chilly night, Tuesday will be gorgeous with plenty of sunshine, highs making it into the upper 60s. The next front arrives late Wednesday to bring showers and possibly a thunderstorm in the afternoon and evening. Highs before the rain arrives will reach the low 70s. From the Fox 45 Weather Authority, I'm Chief Meteorologist Gerard J. Bailey for Talk Radio 680 WCBM.
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16: 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Ryan Herbert is here. Lawrence Kiley is here. My name is Randy Cook. And what we do on this show is talk through some of the issues that you might be thinking about, concerned about, questioning, or just totally worried about when it comes to your retirement. And do you have that person or that group that is going to help you with all of that? And that's why we have this show. And Ryan, how are you doing today? You've been missing in action a little bit here. What you been doing?
17: You know, I was out at the beach. I was out in Ocean City working for my wife. You know, everyone jokes that, you know, your wife is your boss at home. And for 2 weeks a year, I actually go work for her. She runs a very large event out in Ocean City. And for 2 weeks a year, she actually is my boss. I have to check with her and make sure my decisions are okay, report back to her. And then, you know, on Monday, when I was on my way into the office after being with her for the entire week, she called me on Monday to basically give me, you know, her punch list of here's things that you could have done better. Here's things how I want you to do better next time. And I basically said to her, I said, why don't you go hire somebody rather than having me do it? So, that's where I am. So I was out of the office. Everyone was like, Sarah, did you come back from your vacation? Was it nice? I said, well, technically, yes, I am at the beach. I am in Ocean City. It's not actually a vacation because I'm working from 6 a.m. till 9 p.m. And while I am at the beach, it's essentially like sitting in a parking lot when you've parked to go to the beach and then you stay there the entire time because you never actually can make it onto the beach. So I'm here. I'm tired, a little sunburn, a little windburn, but I am here. Ready to go.
18: Well, when you do your 90-day review, let me know how that turns out and see if it was a positive. All right. Lawrence, how are you doing today? You're not involved in anything like that, are you?
19: No, I'm doing really well. I'm not involved in anything like that. I mean, I get a list every day of what I could do better for my wife, but other than that, doing well.
18: Yeah. I've been married, let me see, 47 years now, I think it is. And I got married very early, like 19, and I'm still married to the same woman. And people ask me, you know, what's the secret of being married that long? And I go, learn how to say yes, dear, and oh, well, because that's the secret right there. All right. Well, let's talk a little retirement here. And one of the things and the reasons that we have this show is to introduce you to the team at ProStatus, because if you don't have somebody who's helping you plan your retirement, you might be up against some stuff that you get over your skis. Only 30% of retirees actually use a financial advisor. So 70% of you out there are trying to go this alone. Now, MarketWatch has an interesting little theory here. It says, when you're in your 60s and you retire, you're probably really kind of into it. You're managing your money. You're doing real well and you're out there doing stuff and you probably can do this yourself. But when you get into your 70s and 80s, that's when it starts to get kind of complicated for you. Your IQ financially goes down. That's when you should go get a financial advisor. So, Ryan, tell me, what could go wrong if somebody walks into you, see you for the very first time at age 73, 74, 75?
17: You know, I mean, it's obviously the question there really is kind of, you know, when should I hire a financial advisor? Mm-hmm. And as a financier who gets paid a fee for my services, you know, it is a jaded answer a little bit. You know, the sooner the better would be most financial advisors' answer. But, you know, most people, like you said, there are people that do engage with us in their late 50s, early 60s, kind of right when they retire, simply because, you know, they've been working their entire lives. They've probably been watching their finances their entire lives. A lot of people don't want to take the time to now I've retired from my regular job doing, you know, X, Y, or Z, and now I want to, my entire job is watching my money, making sure I'm doing the right thing with my money, researching everything. So not everybody does that, but there are certainly people that do. And, you know, to the kind of the point of the article is that trying to hire an advisor in your 70s or early 80s, you know, if there's things that you've been doing, you know, I don't want to say wrong, but there's things that you've been doing incorrectly, you know, there's not a lot of time for us to try to unwind things. And, you know, if you're doing your investing yourself, you're doing your retirement planning yourself, more than likely there's probably not any tax planning that's really been going into it. And so, you know, you come to us when you're 70, 71. Well, RMDs are going to be starting at 73 and, you know, in a number of years, it'll be 75. And the number one question everyone asks is, well, how do I reduce my taxes? Well, you know, how do you reduce your taxes? As you came to see me 10 years ago, so mm-hmm. we can do actual tax planning for you. So, you know, basically when you wait that long, it really kind of shortens up the runway to really see any type of true benefit. Because while yes, we certainly can be doing some type of tax planning, whether it's Roth conversions, it's using certain types of life insurance to generate tax-free money for you, the runway isn't there. You know, most people nowadays live somewhere between 92 and 95 years old. So if you're coming to see us at 72, 73, 74, 75, there's not a lot of time for us to do that tax planning and for you and your spouse to truly see the benefit. At that point, all of the benefit of the tax plan that we're doing would be for the kids. And that's just, you know, kind of if it makes sense. And there certainly are those scenarios for people who come see us when they're in their 50s and 60s. But more often than not, the longer you wait, the less of the benefit that you're going to see. And really, kind of like you pointed out, you know, once you get up there in age, you know, your interest in it kind of tends to fall off. Mm-hmm. You don't start to pay as much attention to it. You might not make that same decision. You might make more mistakes from that standpoint just simply because you're older in age. So the kind of point of it is, while yes, you can certainly do it yourself, you can do a lot of Googling and, you know, and all that stuff to kind of figure it out. But I think the greatest threat to yourself is what you don't know. You know, you're not going to be spending every waking moment reading news articles. You're not going to be spending every waking moment reading technical articles. You're not going to be looking at any trainings. You're not going to be looking at new tax codes, kind of trying to figure out what else is new that's out there that I'm not aware of. And that's really kind of where myself and Lawrence and Catherine and our team here at ProStatus, you know, that's really what our clients hire us for is, you know, number one, of course, they don't want to do it themselves. They don't want to have a second job in retirement of having to watch their finances, having to study tax code, having to figure out, is this the right thing for me to do? Do I need to do something else? What is out there that I'm missing? You know, and if that's how you're feeling, is that you don't want to retire from work that you, from the job you've been doing your entire life and take up this second job of having to manage your finances, I encourage you to give us a call at 866-597-1040, 866-597-1040, and sit down with Lawrence or myself or Catherine or Andrew or any member of my team here at ProStatus and let us show you the options that are out there. Let us show you what you're doing right. Let us show you some of the things you may be missing. And, you know, God forbid if you're doing something wrong, let us show you what you're doing wrong and help show you how to correct those issues that you might have. 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
2: 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Ryan Herbert is here. Lawrence Kiley is here. And Mike is not here today. And one of the reasons that Mike is not here is just recently we went down to the Caddyshack Golf Tournament with Bill Murray and all his brothers. We do that every year. We go down to St. Augustine and play a little golf and do some interviews. And Mike was able to interview Bill Murray and his brothers again. And I want to give you just a little bit of glimpse of what that's about, because we're going to put this interview on the podcast. So check that out on iTunes or Spotify under the Savvy Investor Radio Show and Podcast. And as you probably know, Bill's family, they're all from Chicago, big Chicago Cub fans. And the question was asked, give me a memory of Wrigley Field. And Bill told us that he always watched the games on TV in black and white TV until his brother brought him to one of the games.
3: We got to the ballpark and we started to walk up the stairs to the interior of the ballpark, and my brother said, wait, and he put his hands over my eyes and he said, okay, walk up. And I walked up the last few steps and he took my hands away, and I saw all this green and all this ivy and the scoreboard and the grass, and it just, it's unforgettable. What it looks like is I'd never seen it in color. It was like seeing an amazing impressionist painting. My God, look what it does to me. It really was an amazing experience.
2: Now, I was sitting next to Mike just a few feet away from Bill Murray, and he was emotional. His eyes kind of teared up, and that memory was really vivid for him. And Ryan, think about that a little bit. I mean, that's kind of the business that you're in, is making memories for people. It's what we do. We save for retirement, and then it's off to the races. Let's go out there and make those memories. That's part of a big part of what you do for a living, isn't it?
4: Yeah, I mean, it really is. Retirement is one of those things that you can dream about for years and years and years. And you want to make those dreams come true. You know, I can imagine Bill Murray when he was watching those games on the TV as a Cubs fan, seeing Wrigley Field, being, you know, one of the thoughts is, wow, I can't wait to get to that point. And then it was such an amazing experience when he got there. You really want your retirement to be the same way. You hope and dream that retirement is going to be one way or the other in retirement. And that's really what Lawrence and myself and the team here at ProStatus do, is we help you make those dreams of retirement become a reality, whether it's buying the RV and driving across the country, whether it's, you know, moving to Florida or somewhere warmer, whether it's, you know, moving closer to the grandkids or taking the time that now, you know, I get to watch the grandkids and spend all this time with them and watch them grow up. You know, whatever the dreams are in retirement, that's what we are here to do, is we're here to help make that happen so that you can realize those dreams that you've had for the past 30 or 40, sometimes even 50 years. That's kind of what, you know, that's what gets me out of bed in the morning, is knowing that that's the way that I can help make a difference in people's lives, is helping them achieve those retirement dreams.
2: Yeah, when you're sitting in your latter years, and I don't think you're going to be looking at your stock portfolio. You're going to be looking at pictures and memories and things with you, your family, your grandchildren, and all the great memories that you've made over these last 15, 20 years of your retirement. That interview is going to be on our podcast very soon, so take a check for that. All right, people are coming up all the time with different theories and formulas of, you know, how they should spend their money, where they should put their money in retirement. Our job here is to kind of put those under the microscope. So here's another one, the rule of thirds. So as far as how you divide your money in retirement, it says one third should be in guaranteed income, like things that come in every month, Social Security, pensions, annuities. One third should be in fixed income, things that do throw off income, maybe not consistently, CDs, bonds, treasuries, things like that. And then one third should be in equities, stocks, and mutual funds and ETFs and things like that. So the rule of thirds, is that too simplistic here, Ryan? Is this somewhat similar to what you do? Tell me how you divide things up.
4: Well, I would disagree with this pretty wholeheartedly.
2: Okay.
4: You know, my general viewpoint, and what I stress to people, is any money that you are ever going to

0: to be relying upon for income and retirement should not be in the stock market. You know, I don't care how safe you try to make the money in the stock market. If it's there, it's at risk. And I think a number of years ago, the perfect example of that happened. You know, everyone always says that the closer I get to retirement, the more money I should put in bonds because bonds are safer. When the stock market goes down, bonds, you know, they'll stay even, maybe even make a little bit of money. They don't make a lot of money in the meantime, but you know, the flip side to it is I shouldn't be losing money when the stock market drops. Well, a number of years ago, when, you know, we had hyperinflation and interest rates kind of skyrocketed, what happened in that time frame? The stock market crashed 25, 30, maybe 28%. The S&P 500 was down. And then bonds, the supposed safe investment, were down 18% because it really was a perfect storm. The stock market's crashing. Inflation's going up. That's what's, you know, everything's going up. Have to raise interest rates to help combat inflation. Stock market's crashing. My safe money's crashing. You know, if I'm reliant upon a third of my money being in the stock market, well, the stock market's down 28%. And then another third of my money is in fixed income, you know, treasuries, bonds, things of that nature. That's also down. You know, that third of my money is now down 18%. The only money that hasn't been affected is any type of guaranteed money that I have, you know, Social Security, pensions, and those nasty, terrible things, annuities. You know, and so for us, the standpoint, like I said, is any money that you're ever going to be relying upon for income and retirement should not be based in the stock market. What we like to do, and you know, you can look at it as a three-legged stool approach or whatever you want to say, is let's look at, you know, your sources of income in retirement. You know, if everybody is going to have Social Security, 99% of the people out there are going to have Social Security in some shape or form. If you're lucky enough to have a pension, you know, those two things are about as guaranteed as income can be. Social Security is going to come from the federal government. If you're lucky enough to have a pension, you know, normally they're pretty secure. There are some other pensions that, you know, you can kind of argue on that. But generally speaking, you know, that's a pretty secure source of income. And then where else can you go for guaranteed income? Well, you can use annuities. You know, pensions themselves really are just annuities through a company. Instead of taking a lump sum of money and giving it to an insurance company and them paying you an income stream for the rest of your life, you're slowly paying into your pension over time. That pension, that company is not investing the money themselves. They have deferred that risk of investing your pension funds somehow, some way, so that based on their tables, you're going to get X amount of money in retirement from the pension guarantor. And that's really how those annuities work, is they're kind of deferring the risk there. And it's the same thing. You know, one of the funny things that always happens when government workers come in, we always say, how much is your Social Security going to be? And then how much your pension is going to be? And they always say, oh, no, my pension, you mean my annuity? I'm like, yes, your pension. Your pension really is an annuity. You are essentially taking money that you would be relying upon for income and retirement. You're giving it to this insurance company. They are paying you that income stream either on a monthly or semi-annually or annually basis every single year for the rest of your life. You are deferring that risk. And if you think about your life, right? The moment you get a car, you buy car insurance. You're deferring the risk of something happening to that car to that insurance company. Something happens to the car, the insurance company's going to pay for it, not you. When the moment you buy a house, same thing. You're buying homeowner's insurance. Something happens to your home, the insurance company's going to pay for it. You know, renter's insurance and, you know, does the same thing. Something happens to your stuff, it's kind of going to pay for your stuff. You've deferred the risk on those things. You do the same exact thing when you buy life insurance. You never want to use it because, you know, then you're gone, but you're deferring the risk on that. Why not take that same approach with your income in retirement? Is defer that risk. The downside to the annuity that everybody always talks about is the length of time. Yes, your money has to be there for a number of years, but in exchange for that, you're going to get a reliable, predictable income stream that's going to come in every single month, year after year, as long as you, and if you set it up properly, as long as you and your spouse are alive. And, you know, the bad part is that when you Google annuities, you're always going to see all of this information about, I hate annuities and you should too. You're going to see Susie Orman's YouTube clip for a number of years ago talking about how terrible annuities are. And, you know, back from when all of that information came about. Yes, annuities at that time had super high fees. The guarantees in them were not as strong as they were. Stock market went up, you went up with the market. Stock market went down, you went down with the money. They are really talking about those variable annuities that were sold, you know, like hotcakes in the 80s and 90s, because that's all the stock market ever did, is it went up and up, up, up, up. That's all it ever did. You know, things have changed. These things evolve just like everything in life has evolved. Telephones are not the same thing they were in the 80s and 90s. I remember when I was probably 7 or 8 years old, my dad bought a used BMW to commute back and forth to work, and because it had, you know, really great gas mileage, it had a car phone in it. And it was essentially a briefcase that was attached to the side of the console. And my brother and I thought it was the coolest thing ever. And, you know, now everyone has these little tiny phones you take everywhere. Technology has changed. Nobody liked those car phones back then because they were so big and bulky and so expensive. Now everybody has one. You know, you want to think about all the different tools that are really available to you in retirement. You don't want to be reliant upon the age-old thinking of, if I just put my money in the stock market, as long as I average 6 to 8% over time, I can take out 4 to 5% of my money and, statistically speaking, not run out of money. That worked really, really well in the 80s and 90s, like I said, when the stock market did nothing but just go up and up and up. Times have changed. You need to have a different way of thinking about your retirement. And when you come in and you sit down with Lawrence and myself and our team, we are going to show you, here's all the different ways you can generate income in retirement. You can use the stock market. We can use bonds. We can use CDs. We can use preferred stocks. Here's what it looks like if you use an annuity. And it really is up to you to decide which way is best for you. It's my job to show you, here's the pros and cons of every different method. Here's how much of your nest egg it's going to take to accomplish your goal using each one of these methods. Come in and sit down with Lawrence or myself or Catherine or Andrew and let us help show you all the information so that you can make the best decision for income in retirement for you and your family. 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
1: 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They go from one to another. I thought that we were just going to do nothing but talk about income here. But as Ryan has pointed out, this is really also a conversation about risk. I mean, this one third, one third, one third, only one third of this is completely out of the market. The other two thirds are in the market, according to this article. And that means more risk. 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What happens then? 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What are you worried about? What are you concerned about? How can we help? 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Let's have that conversation. 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
3: 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Southbound side of the Harrisburg Expressway. Stop and go from Pedoni Road to the Beltway. Now on the Beltway, inner loop in Towson, slow from Delaney Valley Road to Paring Parkway. On the outer loop of the Beltway in Towson, there is a crash. Two left lanes are blocked between the Harrisburg Expressway and the JFX. 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
4: From the Fox 45 Weather Center, mostly clear skies overnight and chilly with lows in the 40s. Tuesday will be gorgeous with plenty of sunshine, highs eventually making it into the upper 60s. The next cold front arrives late Wednesday to bring some showers and possibly a thunderstorm late in the afternoon and evening. High temperatures before the rain arrives will reach the low 70s and expect a big warm-up going into Preakness weekend with highs in the 80s and lots of sunshine. From the Fox 45 Weather Authority, I'm Chief Meteorologist Gerard Bailey for Talk Radio 680 WCBM.
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1: 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Ryan Herbert is here. Lawrence Kiley is here. My name is Randy Cook. And what we do on this show is talk through some of the issues that you might be thinking about, concerned about, questioning, or just totally worried about when it comes to your retirement. And one of the things and the reasons that we have this show is to introduce you to the team at ProStatus, because if you don't have somebody who's helping you plan your retirement, you might be up against some stuff that you get over your skis. Only 30% of retirees actually use a financial advisor. So 70% of you out there are trying to go this alone. Now, MarketWatch has an interesting little theory here. It says when you're in your 60s and you retire, you're probably really kind of into it. You're managing your money. You're doing real well and you're out there doing stuff and you probably can do this yourself. But when you get into your 70s and 80s, that's when it starts to get kind of complicated for you. Your IQ financially goes down. That's when you should go get a financial advisor. So, Ryan, tell me, what could go wrong if somebody walks into you, see you for the very first time at age 73, 74, 75?
0: You know, I mean, it's obviously the question there really is kind of, you know, when should I hire a financial advisor? Mm-hmm. And as a financier who gets paid a fee for my services, you know, it is a jaded answer a little bit. You know, the sooner the better would be most financial advisors answer. But, you know, most people, like you said, that there are people that do engage with us in their late 50s, early 60s, kind of right when they retire, simply because, you know, they've been working their entire lives. They've probably been watching their finances their entire lives. A lot of people don't want to take the time to now I've retired from my regular job doing, you know, X, Y, or Z, and now I want to, my entire job is watching my money, making sure I'm doing the right thing with my money, researching everything. So not everybody does that, but there are certainly people that do. And, you know, to the kind of the point of the article is that trying to hire an advisor in your 70s or early 80s, you know, if there's things that you've been doing, you know, I don't want to say wrong, but there's things that you've been doing incorrectly, you know, there's not a lot of time for us to try to unwind things. And, you know, if you're doing your investing yourself, you're doing your retirement planning yourself, more than likely there's probably not any tax planning that's really been going into it. And so, you know, you come to us when you're 70, 71. Well, RMDs are going to be starting at 73 and, you know, in a number of years, it'll be 75. And the number one question everyone asks is, well, how do I reduce my taxes? Well, you know, how do you reduce your taxes is you came to see me 10 years ago so we can do actual tax planning for you. So, you know, basically when you wait that long, it really kind of shortens up the runway to really see any type of true benefit. Because while yes, we certainly can be doing some type of tax planning, whether it's Roth conversions, it's using certain types of life insurance to generate tax-free money for you, the runway isn't there. You know, most people nowadays live somewhere between 92 and 95 years old. So if you're coming to see us at 72, 73, 74, 75, there's not a lot of time for us to do that tax planning and for you and your spouse to truly see the benefit. At that point, all of the benefit of the tax plan that we're doing would be for the kids. And that's just, you know, kind of if it makes sense. And there certainly are those scenarios for people who come see us when they're in their 50s and 60s. But more often than not, the longer you wait, the less of the benefit that you're going to see. And really, kind of like you pointed out, you know, once you get up there in age, you know, your interest in it kind of tends to fall off. Mm-hmm. You don't start to pay as much attention to it. You might not make that same decision. You might make more mistakes from that standpoint just simply because you're older in age. So the kind of point of it is, while yes, you can certainly do it yourself, you can do a lot of Googling and, you know, and all that stuff to kind of figure it out. But I think the greatest threat to yourself is what you don't know. You know, you're not going to be spending every waking moment reading news articles. You're not going to be spending every waking moment reading technical articles. You're not going to be looking at any trainings. You're not going to be looking at new tax codes, kind of trying to figure out what else is new that's out there that I'm not aware of. And that's really kind of where myself and Lawrence and Catherine and our team here at ProStatus, you know, that's really what our clients hire us for is, you know, number one, of course, they don't want to do it themselves. They don't want to have a second job in retirement of having to watch their finances, having to study tax code, having to figure out, is this the right thing for me to do? Do I need to do something else? What is out there that I'm missing? You know, and if that's how you're feeling is that you don't want to retire from work that from the job you've been doing your entire life and take up this second job of having to manage your finances, I encourage you to give us a call at 866-597-1040, 866-597-1040, and sit down with Lawrence or myself or Catherine or Andrew or any member of my team here at ProStatus and let us show you the options that are out there. Let us show you what you're doing right. Let us show you some of the things you may be missing. And, you know, God forbid if you're doing something wrong, let us show you what you're doing wrong and help show you how to correct those issues that you might have. But, you know, it all really starts by giving us a call at 866-597-1040, 866-597-1040. Or, you know, I talk every single week about how much I hate picking up the phone to make appointments. 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
1: All right. So Lawrence, I'm not old enough to remember covered wagons and the Old West Trail, but I am going to make a metaphor here. And that is this. You know, when you watch those old shows, they would never go out west and they always had a scout or a guide that would be out in front of the wagon train, right? And that person was supposed to show them what they were in for down the road. And, you know, if you tried to go it alone, you could go right into Indian territory. You could get into the mountains. You could get into a snowstorm. They were supposed to guide you around that kind of stuff. And you know what? What we're talking about here is people trying to go this on their own and then suddenly going, holy cow, I didn't see this coming. I didn't know that was going to happen. And that, I think, is the key here, is that you can sit down with somebody and say, look, you're 65 now. Here's what you're in for at 75. Here's what's going to happen at 80. Here's what's going to happen later in life. and you can have a plan for that before you get to that point.
9: Yeah, I mean, that's really what it is having, you know, I like to, when I'm talking with clients, I reference is having someone in your back pocket that's mm-hmm. really looking out for you and doing what's in your best interest. I mean, one of the examples, and it kind of goes back to a little bit of what Ryan was speaking to, is we had some radio callers come in the other day, and they were talking about, you know, they were in the accumulation phase. So they were getting ready to retire, but they had always been in that accumulation phase. Federal employee, military background, and then the wife was also worked for the state. So they had pensions coming in, military pension, VA benefits. So income was completely covered. And they had always been in the accumulation phase where he had done everything on his own. He had picked stocks. But, you know, everything was very risky. So now they were into the phase where they wanted to preserve the assets. They wanted to be tax efficient. And honestly, he just kept mentioning, I'm just tired of doing this. I don't want to have to do the research anymore. I don't have a fixed income side mm-hmm. of the portfolio or kind of a safe bucket of money. And I just want someone to help me out with that. And we were going through the plan and talking about the ways we can tax plan, especially since they have these huge portfolios that were just continuing to grow and grow and grow. And we're going to compound until they have this tax snowball at age 75 during their RMDs or the required minimum distributions. So tax planning became a big aspect of, you know, this is what we can do for you. And then when it comes to the portfolio, this is how we set up bond alternatives in the fixed income side of our portfolio. This is how we take over those stocks that you've looked at for so long that, you know, now you're entering into retirement. And he really just kept saying, I just don't feel like having to research this, pay attention to this. If the market's down, I have to make adjustments. I want to trust someone that I have in my back pocket that's doing it all for me, and I can just sit back, relax, and enjoy retirement. Know I get the income I have coming in. Know I have someone watching out for my portfolio and someone that has a tax plan or strategy that we're looking to attack so I can be tax efficient throughout retirement. So a lot of times what I'm finding is, you know, people go through this accumulation page, but then as they're approaching retirement or in retirement, they really just want someone to take over for them. They want a fiduciary that's able to take over that heavy lifting for them and someone they can depend on to answer those questions, to see what's happening in the future, or as laws change, as, you know, something happens in the market, that they make the adjustments for them and they're not worried about having to do that. So it goes back to, you know, what Ryan said of not knowing what's ahead of you or not, you know, you don't know what you don't know, but that's what we're here for. So pick up the phone, give us a call, 866-597-1040. Again, that's 866-597-1040.
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3: At Leinster.com, south on side of the Harrisburg Expressway in Cockeysville is jammed from Pedoni Road to the Beltway. Now on the Beltway, inner loop in Towson, slow between Delaney Valley Road and Paring Parkway. In the outer loop of the Beltway in Towson, there is a crash. Two left lanes are blocked between the Harrisburg Expressway and the JFX. Traffic is very slow from Delaney Valley Road. 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
1: 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Ryan Herbert is here. Lawrence Kiley is here. My name is Randy Cook. And each week we talk about some of the issues of planning for retirement and some of the questions that you might have. And I don't know why it is, guys, but as you get closer to retirement, you may never have looked at MarketWatch or CNBC or Fox Business your whole life. But all of a sudden, it becomes important. So you start looking at these headlines, and I was looking at this week. Robert Kiyosaki, he's a big financial author. He's written some very, very good books. But this week he said, baby boomers will be homeless or living in RVs as Social Security and Medicare are broke. I thought, well, that's kind of extreme. So I started looking around for some other predictions, and I found these. Warren Buffett said, this incredible period of economic prosperity will be done by the end of the year. He said that in 2023. Harry Dent, who is always out there predicting the end of the world, predicted a major market crash in 2023. He said NVIDIA would drop 90 to 98%. The market was up 20% in 2023. And finally, in 2004, a writer trashed this IPO, a new offering out there. He said this stock will be highly disappointing and not maintain its market share. He was talking about Google. All right. Swing and a miss on a lot of that. Ryan, do you have people that come into you for the first time and they're concerned about headlines and that's what brought them in? Or do you have clients that see these things and they are concerned and they come in? How do you handle some of the craziness that the headlines bring?
0: Well, I always see headlines that are, you know, essentially just a headline. It's kind of like, you know, just trying to get clicks. It's, it's clickbait. You know, anytime I see anything about Harry Dent, I love it. You know, a number of years ago, you know, when I first started off, you know, Mike and I used to follow Harry Dent, very, very well known economist, you know, market prognosticator, I guess you could call him. But his claim to fame was he called the crash of 2008. But then, you know, as Mike and I continue to follow him, he kept saying every single year we were going to have a market crash. We're going to have a market crash. And you kind of go, you look back and you say, well, you know, if you say the market's going to crash every single year and then eventually it does, well, yeah, technically you did call the stock market was going to crash. Even a blind squirrel will find a nut every now and then, you know, but I don't see many clients coming in because they read headlines. I might get one or two emails a year, be like, hey, did you see this? And then I'll have to kind of explain, you know, really the logic behind what we're talking about. You know, just for, you know, everyone who's saying that this stock is going to absolutely crash and fall off the face of the earth. You know, you've got articles like Smart Money or The Motley Fool saying, you know, it's really just going to take off. And it's all really just for clicks and things like that. So, you know, any information that you're ever getting from a printed news source or a website, you have to take with a grain of salt. I think far often what I happen to see is a lot of clients will tell me, hey, I saw this thing on Instagram. And I'm just like, all right, well, let's think about this. Anybody can put out what they want to do on Instagram. You know, there's no vetting. It's just one person talking in front of something and sending it out there. I could do the same exact thing with, you know, anything that we do. We put stuff on Instagram, but you know, you always have to take it with a grain of salt. If it sounds too good to be true, it normally is. I have buddies who send me stuff about cash value life insurance, stuff that they see, and they're asking me all these questions. I'm like, yeah, if the situation works out exactly how this person is describing it, exactly how it's illustrated, and the stock market does 6.88% every single year for the next 20 years, yes, your $10,000 is going to grow to $2,556. But if you have 1 year that doesn't do that, it changes everything. So, you know, you always have to be cognizant of the news source, of the source that you're looking at. And, you know, you can't do retirement planning on a year-to-year basis. You can't plan your retirement on a year-to-year basis. You can't plan it by looking at the news headlines. You know, every January 1st, I'm going to look at the headlines. I'm going to look at it again June 1st, and I'm going to look at it, you know, at these set intervals and make my decisions based on what someone over the internet says. retirement planning, you want to take the time to sit down and plan out all the years of your retirement. You want to take the time to secure your income so that you know no matter what happens in the stock market, whether the stock market's going to crash crazy like Warren Buffett said it would in 2023, or Harry Dent, you know, says Nvidia would crash and it just kind of skyrocketed. You want to make sure that your plan can ignore all of that noise and provide you a reliable, predictable income stream in retirement. Boring is the best way to go when it comes to retirement planning. You don't want to be swinging for the fences every single year in your retirement plan, because then your retirement plan becomes dependent on that. You want a retirement plan that's just getting you base hits. Base hits every year, three base hits in a row, you're all the way around the baseball field, home run, that's what works. You want to have a reliable, predictable income stream in retirement so you can ignore all this noise. And, you know, whatever money you're not using to secure your income, well, you can have it out there in the market. You can go chase these news articles from The Motley Fool and Smart Investor. And I'm not saying that those aren't good places to get information, but, you know, normally what I see when I get those ads from them is, this is the next Nvidia stock, stuff like that, to get you to click on it, to get you to subscribe so they can collect their money, just to show you, here's kind of what we think. Can it work out for you? It absolutely can, but can it backfire? Same probability there. You know, so that's kind of what I think when it looks like this. But, you know, Robert Kiyosaki, I think he did Rich Dad, Poor Dad.
1: Yes, he did.
0: If I'm not mistaken.
1: Yep.
0: You know, baby boomers are going to be living in RVs. That's the goal for some of them. That's the goal. You know, I want to sell my entire house and buy an RV and drive across the country. My in-laws did it for years and years and years. So, you know, that's kind of my thought on that.
1: Ryan, when you talk about influences on people's financial decisions, I got to believe that family is also a big one here. My son says I should get into crypto. My wife says she wants me to buy gold. All these different things that my family, and you can probably look at them and say, Market Watch doesn't know what they're doing. But when you look at them and say, your dad doesn't know what he's doing, that's a different conversation. So talk to me a little bit about the family influence here and how that influences people's decisions.
0: You know, family is who you trust the most. And if you get advice from family, it tends to carry some more weight. You know, just the other day, I had one of my longtime clients come to me. You know, she wanted to talk about her portfolio. And we've been taking, you know, a number of years ago, she said to me, Ryan, you know, I don't need this money. This money is ultimately for my son and daughter. I'm tired of seeing the downside. I love it seeing it when the stock market's up. I love seeing my account up 8, 10, 15, 20% when the market's zooming. But I hate seeing when the stock market's down, the value of my portfolio goes down. And, you know, I understand the ups and downs of the market, but I'm tired of it. I don't want to see it anymore. So probably, 5 years ago, we shifted her entire portfolio over to CDs and structured notes and municipal bonds to help save her a little bit of money on taxes there. And, you know, she's earning 3, 4, 5% a year, and she's been perfectly happy and perfectly content with it. Mm-hmm. And just the other day she came in, she said, you know, my son was talking to me about everything that he's been doing with this new financial advisor that he's hired, and he's up in New Jersey, and, you know, I already hate driving to see you because I live on the Eastern Shore. And I'm certainly not going to drive up to Jersey to see these people, but, you know, he has his money in, you know, it's called a managed account, and, you know, it goes up a little bit and it goes down a little bit, but mostly it's been going up. And I was like, you know what, Linda, we talked about this a number of years ago. This is how we used to do things for you. And you told me that you didn't want to see any of that. And she goes, oh yeah, you're right. Well, I was just listening to him and this is what he was suggesting I was doing. So, you know, while yes, suggestions from family can certainly be helpful, it's not always, you know, the best thing for you, you know, and you know, you have to think about, if you're getting recommendations from your adult kids, they are at a different stage of life than you are. If you are in your late 50s, 60s, 70s, 80s, you are in the preservation, protection, and distribution of your money, taking your money out, spending it down, and enjoying life. Your kids, whether in their 30s, 40s, or 50s, they're most likely in the accumulation phase, where the number one goal for them is to grow their money as much as possible to get them to that retirement age so that they can now shift from that accumulation phase to the preservation and protection phase. So, you know, any type of advice you're getting, whether it's from social media, Instagram, whether you're getting it from the, you know, traditional cable news, print news, from the internet, or even from friends or families, you have to consider the, where the information is coming from and look at it from that viewpoint of, I have to understand this is coming from X place and I'm in Y place. You have to understand where it's coming from, why the advice is being given, and is it really the appropriate thing for you? And, you know, it's all about having that plan in place and making sure that you have a safe and steady, reliable stream of income in retirement. Because once you secure that, you can be as aggressive as you want to be. You can go out and you can buy Apple and Nvidia, and, you know, I think I just saw a new stock that says this is going to be the next one coming up, the next new Amazon, because it's producing X certain amount of chips or whatever it is. You can go do that and you can swing for the fences because, you know, stock market drops 20 or 30%, that stock drops 20 or 30%, I have the income that I need. And that really is the bottom line when it comes to retirement planning, is you want that boring. You want that safe, secure income coming in, because once you do that, whatever you're not using to secure that income, that's the money you can be super aggressive with, or you can be super conservative with. It's really all about making sure that you're going to have the retirement that you've always dreamed of at the end of the day.
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13: News this hour from Town Hall. I'm Keith Peters in Washington. The Supreme Court is leaving women's access to a widely used abortion pill untouched until at least Thursday.
14: Justice Samuel Alito's order on Monday prevents restrictions on the drug imposed by a federal appeals court from taking effect for now. It allows women seeking abortions to continue obtaining the pill at pharmacies or through the mail without an in-person visit to a doctor. The court is dealing with its latest abortion controversy 4 years after its conservative majority overturned Roe versus Wade. Reporting.
13: The Supreme Court has set the stage for Alabama to get rid of one of two largely black congressional districts before this year's midterm elections. The decision Monday comes after the court in April struck down a majority black U.S. House district in Louisiana as an illegal racial gerrymander. Meanwhile, Virginia Democrats have asked the U.S. Supreme Court to halt Virginia's top court's invalidation of a ballot measure that would have given Virginia Democrats an additional four winnable U.S. House seats. tragedy near the U.S.-Mexico border.
15: Five men and one woman were found inside a boxcar at a Union Pacific rail yard. The victims were found Sunday as workers were inspecting one of the cars. Autopsies are underway. The Webb County Medical Examiner Dr. Corrine Stern told KGNS that all of the victims likely died of hyperthermia. Laredo is a busy trade port at the U.S.-Mexico border. In 2022, 53 migrants who'd paid to be smuggled into the United States died when the tractor-trailer they were traveling in went from Mexico to Laredo and up to San Antonio in 100-degree heat. Two smugglers were convicted to life in prison. I'm Jennifer King.
13: On Wall Street today, the Dow Jones Industrial Average up by 95 points. The NASDAQ rose 27. The S&P advanced 13. Oil around $98 a barrel. 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
13: Democrats in Oregon are facing some trouble.
17: A referendum on the state's primary ballot seeking to repeal a Democratic gas tax increase is complicating the affordability message central to the party's midterm election strategy. The Democratic-controlled legislature raised the state gas tax and other fees last fall as a way to plug a hole in the state's transportation budget. The GOP responded with a petition to repeal the increases. That's leading to the referendum. Republicans say the tax increase will further fuel the high cost of living. Jason Walker reporting.
13: President Trump has nominated Cameron Hamilton to lead the Federal Emergency Management Agency. This marks a surprising comeback for Hamilton, a former Navy SEAL who was fired last year after defending FEMA's existence. News and analysis at townhall.com. From Washington, I'm Keith Peters. Stunning new figures show just how dominant China remains in global energy. Correspondent Ron Taylor reports.
18: China now produces more coal than the rest of the world combined. According to the 2025 Statistical Review of World Energy, in 2024, China mined 4.78 billion tons of coal, accounting for 51.7% of global production. Just six countries together supply nearly 90% of the world's coal, with China alone surpassing all other nations combined. Ron Taylor reporting.
13: Miners in Myanmar have discovered a massive ruby considered to be the second largest by weight ever found in the country. The ruby, weighing 11,000 carats, was unearthed near Mogok in mid-April. Although it weighs less than a stone found in 1996, it's considered more valuable due to its superior color and quality. More at townhall.com.
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4: From the Fox 45 Weather Center, mostly clear skies overnight and chilly with lows in the 40s. Tuesday will be gorgeous with plenty of sunshine, highs eventually making it into the upper 60s. The next cold front arrives late Wednesday to bring some showers and possibly a thunderstorm late in the afternoon and evening. High temperatures before the rain arrives will reach the low 70s and expect a big warm-up going into Preakness weekend with highs in the 80s and lots of sunshine. From the Fox 45 Weather Authority, I'm Chief Meteorologist George Bailey for Talk Radio 680 WCVM.
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2: It is the Alex Marlowe Show, and I'm glad you're here. I hope you all had a great weekend. Shout out all the moms in the audience. Hope you all had a nice Mother's Day. Mine was good. I was on the road. I was in South Florida. I went down a rabbit hole with my friend Laura Trump, colleague on Salem. She does the great podcast here. She also does the My View show on Fox, which is great, but she does her podcast with us on Salem, which I always enjoy doing. And you get to spend a little time with her at her neck of the woods in Jupiter, Florida. I did the show on Friday. It was very cool stuff. And I was thinking about this because first of all, fantastic host, just like all the Trumps. But there's still this news item going around that people are mad at Donald Trump because there's apparently a golden idol of Trump that was erected at the Trump Doral golf course in Miami. And even people who I don't believe are biblically inclined, like Gavin Newsom, for example, all of a sudden quoting scripture that you're not supposed to have false idols. And I was reminded of this when I was at Trump's property in Jupiter over the weekend, and everything is gold. Like, they just love gold there. It's all yellow and gold themed. We had a slice of cake, and they had gold leaf on the cake. So this is not new that Trump likes gold stuff. And he also likes to have some monuments after him because that's what people in power do. We did a lot of stories at Breitbart over the years about this guy, Thad Cochran, who is a senator from Alabama, who actually had the most things named after him of any politician, I think, in the country's history. And none of you know who Thad Cochran is, unless you're an Alabamian. Alabamian, that's correct, right? And you're the only ones who know what Thad Cochran is or who he is. But everything was named after him because that's what he liked to do. So Trump put up a golden statue of himself at his own golf course, and we were told that now he is a false god, a false idol. No, the guy just likes gold. It's part of the theme, and the guy knows hospitality. He really does. His facilities are always just top-notch. Food's top-notch. And Laura Trump, classy gal. She also mentioned to me the only thing that was interesting that we discussed that was sort of work-related. She'll be in the delegation with the president heading to China. That's going to be one of the big things for the week. This is a bit of a forward pitch about what's going on. This is maybe the big event for the president coming up this week. He's scheduled to make a state visit to China. This is going to be the 13th through the 15th of Wednesday through Friday. He'll be there. A lot of activities on Thursday, Friday of this week. He'll be with the First Lady, but many others. His delegation are going to be business people, which interests me. Elon Musk, Tim Cook, Tim Apple, as he is known, supposed to be there on his way out as the Apple CEO. Larry Fink of BlackRock are the ones who are reportedly going to be joining the president as well. And what is going to be the topic of conversations? Trade, economics, obviously bring the business leaders. Recall that Musk, one of the things I've criticized him for in the past is that he said China rocks and has been very praising of China, as have a lot of American business leaders who want to make money in those Chinese markets. But hopefully they can work together to resolve the Iran conflict, which goes on. That's, I think, the next biggest thing on the agenda. We're always keeping an eye on AI. China is ripping us off on AI, stealing a bunch of our technology. We need to make sure that we're cutting deals so that we keep China at bay in that regard, so that we're winning the AI arms race. But the Iran conflict is interesting because it's not getting resolved. Earlier today, Trump rejected the latest Iran peace proposal that Iran put forward, ideas that Trump completely rejected. And so we're in a spot where this thing continues to drag on. Oil popped above $100 a barrel. And this is an advantage for everyone who hates Trump. Everyone who hates Trump loves to see gas prices this high because they can point to him. And we're starting to see certain amounts of inflation kick in. And we're getting some big numbers this week that I'm also putting a marker on. Consumer sentiment. I opened the show on Friday talking about all these good things that are happening in the economy. I recommend those of you who want to catch up on the shows. Not very long podcast feed. YouTube, Rumble, Spotify, Apple. You can get all those. And I think all but Apple now, video, which is very cool. So you can watch the show. Those of you who are inclined, we always have nice visual elements of it. But I opened going through all these great bright spots within our economy. But you guys aren't feeling it. It's clear because consumer sentiment is horrific in this country. People don't think things are going well. And we are about to perhaps see some inflation go in the wrong direction. And it's all Iran war related. And again, I think it's noble, the president trying to win this war. I think that it matters. I think it's significant. And I think that as he joked about with those kids in the Oval Office last week, the thought that Iran could get a nuclear weapon and kill them is a deep concern that I have on a personal level. And I think many of you share that concern. Nuclear war is no joke. But overall, the longer this thing drags out, the higher oil prices are, the more instability and insecurity, then it is just going to make people bummed out. And if we see inflation, the midterms could look pretty ugly. And then if the midterms go poorly, then we're going to spend the last 2 years of Trump's administration fending off impeachments, all sorts of different investigations, all sorts of lawfare adjacent stuff. And then that's going to be the news narrative. And that's not great. That's not great. So anyway, we got to wrap this thing up. And maybe China can help, because China, whose economy is in a terrible shape, they really could have a – it would benefit them greatly if they were the ones who could help this thing come to an end, because they depend on Iran. A lot of Iran's oil exports go to China. A lot of China's oil comes from Iran. And so they want to see this wrapped up in short order. I've got cuts of the president talking about the state of the war. Why don't we just get right into these? Trump did an interview with Cheryl Atkinson, who everyone likes, who has got a podcast called Full Measure now that she does independently. I think she was at CBS for a long time. And so he says that Iran has actually been militarily defeated, which is positive. But let's get the context. Cut 15, guys.
3: Well, they're militarily defeated. In their own minds, maybe they don't know that, but I think they do because I deal with them. And we cannot ever let Iran have a nuclear weapon. But they are militarily defeated. They have no Navy. They have no Air Force. They have no anti-aircraft weaponry. They have no radar. They have no leaders. Their leaders are gone. The first set, the A team is gone, the B team is gone, and part of the C team is gone.
2: I mean, it's great, and I agree with all that, and he needs to make this point, and I need to play this point so that we can continue to beef up some of these positive talking points. That said, when oil is where it is, there's an imperative, we gotta wrap this thing up. So one of the keys to wrapping this up is that we need to make sure that we've accounted for that enriched nuclear material that's there. Let's play cut 16, please. He addresses this.
4: Where are we in the war if we've not yet gotten the nuclear materials, the enriched uranium from them?
3: Well, we'll get that at some point, whatever we want. We have it surveilled. You know, I did a thing called Space Force, and they are watching that. If somebody walked in, they can tell you his name, his address, the number of his badge. No, we have that very well surveilled. If anybody got near the place, we will know about it, and we'll blow them up.
2: It's fantastic. It's great. I'm glad he gets to make that point. We got to get the material, got to secure it, and then get this new deal hammered out as fast as humanly possible. I think deadline is the summer before people start really getting into election mode, and we need better narratives. All right, I want to play one other thing that I've been also commenting on the show is how not helpful Israel has been as someone who's a card-carrying Christian Zionist, as Tucker says, one of the worst people in the world, the Christian Zionist. That's me. And rooting for Israel, but have continually not helpful here. Benjamin Netanyahu is on CBS, and he was talking about the war not being over. Let's play cut 14.
5: It's not over because there's still nuclear material, enriched uranium that has to be taken out of Iran. There's still enrichment sites that have to be dismantled. There are still proxies that Iran supports. There are ballistic missiles that they still want to produce. Now, we've degraded a lot of it, but all of that is still there, and there's work to be done.
6: How do you envision the highly enriched uranium will be removed from Iran?
5: You go in and you take it out.
6: With what? Special forces from Israel? Special forces from the United States?
5: Well, I'm not going to talk about military means, but what President Trump has said to me, I want to go in there. And I think it can be done physically. That's not the problem. If you have an agreement and you go in and you take it out, why not? That's the best way.
2: It's important. And so we got to get the agreement so we can go in and we can go get it. This has been the concern from the moment that Trump entered Iran. I've been saying this, I get asked about it. Whenever I'm doing media, trying to defend the president's overall approach to this. And Netanyahu is painting a picture that there's still a lot more work to be done, and the clock is ticking when you start seeing inflation coming up, energy prices the way it is. So it's imperative we move faster than we're moving, but the entirety of the Democrat Party, the entirety of course, the Iran establishment there, so many people want this thing to drag out, and it's hurting American citizens in their pocketbooks. So that's what we're monitoring. We'll be right back with more on The Marlow Show.
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0: Among the groups of people are people who are obviously rooting against the president in the Iran war. One of them is arguably the Pope, who's very critical of the president for even engaging in the war to begin with. I have this clip that I need a round to playing, but I think it's important to play this now. Marco Rubio met with the Pope last week, and the president was asked what he told Marco to say to him. And I got to play this cut for you guys. This is what the president told the media and what he told Rubio to tell the Pope. Cut two.
1: I just said, tell the Pope very nicely, very respectfully, that Iran did not have a nuclear weapon. So when he comes to their defense, also tell the Pope that Iran killed 42,000 innocent protesters who didn't have guns, who didn't have weapons. Tell that to the Pope.
0: He's the most plain speaker, and he just nails it exactly right. It's what people need to understand, that there really are.

0: or bad guys, or really is evil in this world, and we gotta finish this up quickly, but we gotta destroy them. The one thing from that Netanyahu clip I played, he did note that the proxies that Iran continues to fund is a problem. This is really something that Netanyahu is fixated on. I think that's why he continues to bomb Lebanon at this time, because he does see that vulnerability with Hezbollah. The fact that Iran has got other focus other than probably of funding Hezbollah to the same degree that they have over the years. And it's just important to keep that in mind. All of these are hindrances to getting towards a peace quickly, which, again, we need to do. I think the president understands this. Can we have a breakthrough this week? That will be top of mind for me, and it'll be top of mind, I think, for the president when he goes to China. And so we'll keep you posted as that develops. But not great news to report today, just in terms of over the weekend. Nothing super flashy that I need to dwell on too much in terms of the blow-by-blow of the war. But overall, we just saw a lot of the ceasefire being challenged with back and forths, peace talk stalled, nothing really going anywhere, but drone attacks within the Gulf, exchanges of fire in the Strait. All this suggests the ceasefire is very tenuous and we're not that close to a peace, which is sad. And again, inflationary, which is going to be a problem electorally for people, because if we lose the midterm, the president understands what's going to happen. This is from his interview with Cheryl Akerson. Play cut 17, guys.
1: Well, they'll find a reason to impeach me, even though a lot of people said I had the greatest first term in the history of it. They'll try and impeach me, probably. But, see, we don't play that game. We don't play like them. They play dirty. They have bad policy, you know. If they had normal policy, it would be, they'd be a lot tougher, frankly. But when they have men and women sports, transgender mutilization of your children for everyone, open borders so that the world can pour into our country, criminals.
0: Transgender mutilization for everyone. That's exactly right. That's exactly what the left wants, especially the folks out in California. I'm going to talk a little bit about California in the next segment, going through the crazy stuff that's going on out here. It's getting a lot of national attention for good reason. I'll go through that, as well as how the Democrats are tantruming over the Virginia redistricting. They propose something that is truly insane. I will cover that on the other side of the break. But to wrap up some of the international stuff, this was another point from Netanyahu on 60 Minutes that I think is really essential for people in your lives to understand what Israel is witnessing in terms of American social media. Cut 13, guys.
2: We have seen the deterioration of the support for Israel in the United States almost, I would say, it correlates almost 100% with the geometric rise of social media. And that by itself is not what caused it. And I don't believe in, you know, in censoring them or anything, but I'll tell you what happened. We have several countries that basically manipulated social media, and they do it in a clever way. And that's something that has hurt us badly.
0: Yeah, it's true. And this is, it's good that he sees it, but now he's got to figure out a way to correct it. But this is, of course, the traffic online is overwhelmingly anti-Israel. Both the most powerful social influencers on the right all tend to be anti-Israel, and on the left tend to be anti-Israel. And so the signal of the anti-Israel sentiment online is vast and it dwarfs. Some of you in this audience, I'm sure, are not always on social media, and God bless you. That's a wonderful way to live. But overall, this is a real thing that's happening, and it's, I think, the reason why younger people don't see eye to eye with Israel more than ever before. Their opinion of Israel is incredibly low. I think a lot of it is what's happening on social media. And it's something to monitor, because Israel, in my opinion, continues to be the lone beacon of hope in the Middle East, lone democracy in the Middle East. There actually are other beacons of hope all of a sudden. And a lot of it's thanks to President Trump, Abraham Accords, etc. All right, I'll do quick hantavirus update. It's just not that many cases, only like 10 cases or so, and 3 deaths. The Dutch ship continues to float around the Canary Islands. They're doing some evacuations. America had some evacuations. At least a couple Americans were evacuated. And they're trying to develop some sort of vaccines, believe it or not, this quickly. But overall, what we're monitoring here is any hint that we could see some sort of lockdown, oppression, COVID-level pandemic scares that allows for unelected bureaucrats overseas who should not have any of our sovereignty to try to use your power. I'm not seeing that yet, but we are monitoring very, very closely Breitbart News, and you have my word, you'll get it here first if they try anything silly like that. We'll be right back.
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6: With SRN News, I'm Keith Peters in Washington. President Trump says the Iran ceasefire is on life support after he rejected Tehran's latest proposal to end the war. Officials said the proposal included some concessions on Iran's disputed nuclear program, but on Monday, Trump dismissed it as garbage. The stalled diplomacy and recent exchanges of fire could tip the Middle East back into open warfare. Texas Attorney General Ken Paxton is suing the entertainment giant Netflix for what he calls spying on children and other consumers by collecting their data without consent and designing its platform to be addictive. On Wall Street, the Dow up by 95 points, the Nasdaq rose 27, the S&P advanced 13, oil around $98 a barrel. More details at srnnews.com.
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0: Trump is not joking when he says that the Democrats want transgender for everyone. Even Governor Wes Moore of Maryland, who is seen as one of the more sane of the Democrats, wants transgender for his children, which is something that I thought we got the memo that woke was dead. Woke is apparently not dead, but he was on the Patrick Bet David podcast, and he discussed what would happen if one of his teenage kids was going trans. This is completely unbelievable, but hear for yourself. Cut three.
1: If this is a journey that he wants to go down, I want him to always be comfortable in his own skin, and I want him to always know that he has a partner in me to help him along that journey.
2: Would you advise him to wait till he's 18?
1: If this is how he is feeling, and I feel like I'm closely tied to him, I'm not going to advise him on something that he feels is
2: at 14 right. years old, Wes?
1: No, I understand it. But what I'm saying is the most important thing for me is I want him to feel safe in his own skin, safe in his own decision making, but also know that at 14 years old, I want to be involved inside of that process as well.
0: You got the big reveal. His son's 14. So he's talking about if his son wanted to go trans and he's 14. I got to say that I'm picturing myself at 14. If my dad had said that on a podcast, I would say, Dad, please. No, Dad, humiliating me. Please stop. It's okay to tell me don't go trans. It's not real. This is not real. There's a social contagion. And this is supposed to be one of the Democrat rising stars, someone who's supposed to be one of the more normal Democrats, completely cool with it. At this moment in time, when all the data is back in, it does not make people less depressed. It does not make them less suicidal. So many people regret it. How many people are happy that they're trans, that are actually trans? They're not getting any happier. It's a miserable existence. And for you as a parent to not take a child whose brain is only partially developed at 14 and not sit him down and say, son, I've got you. But you are my son. You're not changing gender. It's not even a real thing. So just unbelievable stuff. Remember, all the Democrats have is they have woke, they have fraud, and they have Trump hatred. They stand for nothing. This is what they stand for, is transing the kids. And so for any of you who say that if you're still voting Democrat, and thank you for listening. If you are, I appreciate it in getting our perspective. But if you're driving around in your car and you're listening to this show and you think this is a mainstream normative Democrat who is cool with his son transing at 14, okay, so those of you who think that we're crazy, that we think all of you are crazy, this is what your leadership stands for. They stand for the transing of the 14-year-olds. Can't be more clear than that. They also stand for a bunch of fraud, and they stand for defunding the police, all sorts of crazy stuff like that. And one of the things that we've been tracking quite a bit at Breitbart and I think on the show, and it's really gotten a lot of cultural play, which I'm excited about, is California. California is becoming, I would say, one of the main stories of the year. We've got a very compelling mayoral race starring Spencer Pratt from The Hills, which is actually quite a good TV show. If you want to break it down in terms of reality TV, it's quite good. If any of you have a softball for reality TV, that one was a good show. His house famously burned down the Palisades Fire, and he's using righteous indignation to run a pretty amazing national campaign. I'll explain to you what I mean by that momentarily. And he's going up against two very far left people, Karen Bass, who is the mayor who presided over LA while it burned to the ground while she was in Africa. And she is the front runner in the race, and a woman named Nitya Raman, who none of you had heard of until recently, who we were told by some push poll that she was actually winning the race. I don't think that's true as well. We also have a super compelling governor's race going on because the jungle primary system, which was designed by Democrats to protect Democrats, is failing the Democrats right now because the Democrats have such horrific candidates that we had Eric Swalwell, who they took him out on their own with their own research into him because they knew he was a sex pest and a predator, and so they busted him. Tom Steyer, the billionaire, which has been endorsed by anti-billionaire groups, who has always tried to buy himself, he tried to buy himself the presidency. He's always failed at that. And Katie Porter, the least likable human being on planet Earth. There is no one you want to get a beer with less than Katie Porter, which is, you know, it's a factor in modern politics, who is famous for getting caught on tape for yelling at her staff, berating her staff. She dumped a bowl of hot mashed potatoes on her husband president's head. No wonder that marriage didn't make it. So just one of the most off-putting people on planet Earth. She's in the race as well. And now the front runner is someone named Javier Becerra, who you might recall was Health and Human Services Sector president. I'm not president, not the administrator, secretary under Biden, and had such a horrible record that first of all, I'd be shocked if any remembered that that was his job. He's such a bad record that even Biden administration people who did not really stab each other in the back would complain about him. He also has given Gavin Newsom an A on homelessness. So that's the guy who they are now getting behind as the consolidation candidate, it appears. So, but they've got this jungle primary, which is sort of backfiring, and there is an outside chance we see a Republican win, particularly if Republicans can finish one or and two in the primary. Steve Hilton, my friend, is running, who I like very much, and is been endorsed by the president. Also, a Riverside sheriff named Chad Bianco is running, who is not as strong in immigration as I would like, but seems fine. Obviously, my number two choice. In a sea full of Democrats. They're running very, I think, good campaigns. And there is a fact that the chaos could lead to the Democrats not getting their act together and being able to consolidate behind a candidate. But if they do that, of course, they'll cakewalk, but they are struggling to do that because all these egomaniacs think they're the one who should be the candidate. They also are trying to astroturf this guy named Matt Mahan, who is a very uncharismatic mayor of San Jose, who's seen as a sane moderate Democrat, as if those exist. And that campaign is in the single digits, despite tons and tons of wealthy dollars behind it. So the latest thing that is being discussed out here is the latest fraud and grift, which is Gavin Newsom has announced for Mother's Day that he's at a $20 million diaper deal where he is trying to give out diapers. But the problem is, what happens when the government gives out something for free? It actually costs more than if you just went to the store and bought it yourself. This is $20 million in taxpayer money. Of course, we don't have it, even though we have the highest taxation in the country by a mile. We've got our gas tax. We've got the highest state income tax. We have relatively high property taxes. They never stop trying to confiscate money from us. They are squandered all. We have a big deficit approaching record levels. And now we're going to give out diapers. Steve Hilton did the math on how much Newsom's new diaper, free diaper plan, how much it actually costs. Let's play this cut, please, at number four.
3: All right, so Gavin Newsom is taking $20 million of your money to send 100,000 babies 400 diapers. That works out at 50 cents per diaper. We just came into Target to check out what you could buy it for in the store. Here you go. Just check this one out here. $162, $26. That works out at 16 cents per diaper. Gavin Newsom's diapers are three times more expensive. This isn't even Costco. Why is it three times more expensive for Gavin Newsom to send diapers to 100,000 babies? I mean, just leaving the money in the bank accounts of the parents in the first place, because it's going to some total non-profit, which cronies of his are going to make money, and that is what is wrong with California. Instead of just cutting taxes so you can afford diapers and sending it out in this ridiculous bureaucratic scheme.
0: That's exactly right. If he could just cut taxes, we could afford diapers. But instead of doing that, what they do is they come up with a bureaucratic scheme where 3x the cost of normal diapers. So where does the extra cost go? Where does the 67% of the cost go? It goes to bureaucrats. That's where it's going. It's not going to the diapers. It's probably even a higher margin than that. And then we learned from the reporting from the California Post that the nonprofit that's leading this action is connected to Gavin Newsom's wife, Jennifer Siebel Newsom. The nonprofit led by an executive who also sits on the board of Gavin Newsom's wife organization that promotes gender equity, which has also been in the news because we learned that Gavin Newsom's wife has been paying herself about $150K a year for years. She's paid herself about $2 million overall over the last decade or so. And from where she is a gender justice charity, and a lot of the revenue comes from the state, and she gets her gender justice documentaries that she makes into the public schools. So taxpayers are paying Gavin Newsom's wife to do the gender bender nonsense in the public schools. And one of the people who's on the board of this grift is on the board or is in charge of the diaper grift. That's what we're doing out here. And that's why we're running out of money. And that's why people can't leave fast enough. So pretty remarkable. We're also, as I noted, tracking Los Angeles, where Los Angeles has now got a very compelling mayoral race where Karen Bass is somehow leading, even though she left the entire city burned down. And we've had this surge of this guy named Spencer Pratt, who I mentioned a moment ago. And I want to give you a sense, those of you who are coming into this new, which most of you probably have seen some of his ads in the past and how he's talking. This is him on the All In podcast. I want to play cut 7, guys.
4: First 3 weeks, signs up across the city. No more nakedness. No more drug use. No more robbing. No more shit.
5: No more burning dogs in the street.
4: No more dog abuse. Yeah. Very... on every sign, on every board, so that, and we're going to go around, we're going to warn everybody, hey, got 3 more weeks of this, like, clock's ticking, just keep telling everyone, just so the people that are aware, they're like, oh, wow, there's a new mayor in town, they may start leaving, and then when the 3 weeks, or maybe we'll even do 2 weeks, maybe people will want it faster, and then once we start enforcing the laws, boom, streets will be back. You know who else I'm going to bring in? The CDC, because there's medieval diseases in these encampments. They're not swabbing these encampments. They're not swabbing the streets. People are just living in feces and drug use and dogs burning and bodies. We need these streets cleaned.
0: It's remarkable rhetoric. It's fantastic rhetoric. But I will note that this is on a national podcast, and I want to put a marker down on this because I am someone who lives just north of L.A. and spend a lot of time in L.A. Every week I'm in L.A. for a number of... I live in L.A. County for a number of reasons. I need to see the grassroots effort. I need to see the door knocking. I need to see the campaigning taking place in L.A., which I'm not necessarily seeing that yet. Maybe it's happening. I'm just not witnessing it. But he's going to be up against a leviathan in the city, which is the unions. The unions decide who the mayor is for the most part in our city. And they're in line with Karen Bass. So unless there's a fissure with the unions, you know, very hard time winning. But this rhetoric is absolutely fantastic. It is just flat out, we are going to be a competent government. In the first 2 or 3 weeks, we're going to do mass arrests. We're going to clean up the homeless encampments. We're going to get the diseases figured out. We're going to try to put money back in people's pocket, not take from the people. Mass arrests. He sounds just like Donald Trump did. And Trump did run a national campaign, but he was running for national office. But he was not someone who was, you know, going to lead the door-knocking efforts. That's not going to be Trump's thing. But this sort of straight, in-your-face, righteous indignation rhetoric is very resonant, I think, with people who feel like places like L.A. are worth saving, as I do. People who feel like we should not just cede the entire country to the Karen Basses of the world, the Randy Weingartens of the world. We shouldn't let them decide who is in charge. And I love that, and it's very inspiring. But I hope it's real. And what I'm warning everyone about is that unless we start seeing the door-knocking effort, unless we do something to try to convince some of these unions to come over and to try to support sane people for once who just want to govern in a competent way, then this is going to be something that we're going to have a sugar high and then we're going to have a big letdown, and that's very sad. So important to note that, and just putting my marker down. We'll see how it develops, but I love the campaign thus far. All right, your personal information is valuable and far more accessible than you realize. 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

0: grateful to the team in the Marlow Show. Greg Evan, our executive producer. Sean McConnell runs the board. Roger Wicker Jr., Rick Locke, Garrett Shawley, Matt Sybil, Brandon Couples, Misty Callahan, and John Cassio all make vital contributions. Daniel West pitches in as well. All right. One update here. I got one more L.A. thing. This is Nitya Ramen. She's the person who's running in third now in the L.A. mayoral race. And she's someone who came out as a defund the police person. I want to play cut three, please, guys.
1: If this is a journey that he wants to go down.
2: So you no longer believe in defunding the police?
3: No.
2: And what caused you to change your mind?
3: You know, I think we need to be able to ensure that the city can respond to calls for service, and we have to make sure that we are able to respond to calls for help around public safety issues. And I think in order to do that at this moment with our response system, we need to be able to maintain the size of our police force.
0: So just remember that the person who the far left in LA want to elect had for a time one of the police defunded. Good job, guys. Thanks for catching. I call for the wrong cut. And these guys just say, move quick. That's why I thank them on the show all the time. They got my back. Appreciate you guys. But just note that sometimes I'm looking at this stuff, like the Wes Moore clip that I almost played again for a second time, how he thinks woke is still on. Nitya Ramen, who is perhaps going to be the next mayor of L.A., who's a Mamdani-like figure, she thinks, well, now we're not defunding the police. The New York Times had a big piece over the weekend. Forget climate change. Democrats need to talk about other issues. So even the New York Times is coming off a climate change. This is no doubt at the same time that the establishment, the Democrat Party, wants to make a bunch of money off of AI. They want AI data centers everywhere. All this stuff is going to be very tough on the environment, so they want to come off of the climate change stuff so that they can continue to get wealth and power. And they're pulling back from that, so that's good. But we got to keep tracking where woke is still rearing its head, and the trans stuff, it's still here, and that is a very noteworthy. All right, the most shocking story of the weekend that I kind of can't believe is happening: the Virginia Democrats are trying to figure out a way to retire their entire Supreme Court. They're trying to term out everyone in the Supreme Court as a tantrum because they did not like that the Virginia Supreme Court ruled that the pro-Democrat redistricting effort was thrown out. If you are loyal listeners to the show, you will note that I told you flat out that this was illegal from the start. They had violation after violation in the way they got the proposal on the ballot. They could probably do it again in a way that is above the law, and they probably would win. So they could probably just go back to work putting a better bill on the ballot. But they put a bill on the ballot that was clearly illegal, and then the Supreme Court threw it out. So their reaction is not simply, let's put a better bill on the ballot and so that it can actually go through, that they feel like they now want to have the Supreme Court retire completely. They want everyone kicked out. They want to lower the retirement age to such a way to 54. 54 would force the entire court to resign. I can't believe this is real. Then they would, of course, stack the court with all justices who would have pledged to reverse the redistricting decision. So that would be the plan. Term out everyone at 54 years old. Maybe the prime of your working life. No, you're out now. Why is this? Because they can't handle that they lost, and so they need to overreact. Just know it's very scary what they do, is they try to manipulate the law in every imaginable way in order to try to take every political advantage, even with so absurd. And will anyone stand up and say, that's too far? Maybe we just lost this one fair and square, and maybe we should just focus on getting a better bill on the ballot? They can't do that. Instead, what they can do is try to figure out a new way to cheat, which is to fire the entire Supreme Court for being too old at 54. It's reminded me of what the National Democrats are attempting to do to try to fight the full Supreme Court. This is Spartacus Cory Booker. This is cut six, gentlemen. Play this.
4: And what they have done right now is sent us backwards in time, back to the 1870s and 80s, where the South and Southern legislators, through terrorism, intimidation, and worse, were able to stop African Americans from having representation in Congress. This is wrong. It's as wrong as Plessy versus Ferguson. It's as wrong as Korematsu. And I'm telling you right now, this will go down as history as one of the most wrong-headed decisions the Supreme Court has ever made. Six people cannot determine 300 plus million. We have to fight. We have to mobilize and organize.
0: All this fight rhetoric, is it, this would, we're in a climate where there's assassination attempts on Supreme Court justices. They're on the president. Brett Kavanaugh nearly assassinated. The guy was outside of his house plotting to kill him. And we're talking about you need to keep fighting them. Why? Because whenever they make a decision that you disagree with, it's never just an independent judiciary. They always have to be pressured by politicians and even threatened, where they're always using this violent rhetoric. It is nonstop. It's very concerning. And it's just a reminder that any of you who are dissatisfied with one thing the president's doing, or maybe your favorite agenda item is not front and center right now for the president, we got to hold the line. We got to hang tough. We got to be grown-ups here, because those are the type of people going to be in charge and building up their lawful apparatus if they win in the midterm. That's the message for today. Go in peace to love and serve the Lord.
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9: News this hour from Town Hall. I'm Keith Peters in Washington. The British government sanctioned 9 people in 3 organizations on Monday that it accused of engaging in hostile activity on behalf of Iran that threatened the United Kingdom and global security.
10: The Foreign Office says it froze assets and banned travel to counter the Islamic Republic's use of gangs to carry out threats overseas and their use of illicit financing. Britain's domestic intelligence says law enforcement has thwarted more than 20 potentially lethal Iran-backed plots between January 2022 and November. I'm Lisa Dwyer.
9: There's a new study in favor of school recess.
11: The updated policy statement by the American Academy of Pediatrics comes after years of shrinking breaks between lessons and worsening children's health. Dr. Robert Murray is the lead author on the study.
12: And in school, of course, you know, the drive for test scores and things have really pushed other things out of the way, including recess.
11: The group says the latest research shows that these breaks are essential for kids' academic success and mental, physical, social, and emotional growth.
12: It has a very powerful benefit if it's used to the fullest.
11: I'm Haya Pinchwani.
13: The Supreme Court is leaving women's access to a widely used abortion pill untouched until at least Thursday, while the justices consider whether to allow restrictions on the drug mifepristone to take effect. Justice Samuel Alito's order Monday allows women seeking abortions to continue obtaining the pill at pharmacies or through the mail without an in-person visit to a doctor. On Wall Street, the Dow by 95 points, the Nasdaq rose 27, the S&P advanced 13. More at townhall.com.
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